0: morning, it's Matthew Layton with you. Richmond footballers have been filmed in a crude Mad Monday stunt appearing to reference the ongoing Sydney Swans scandal. But the Garfield Hotel in Gippsland has backed the players, saying they were respectful, the venue was privately booked, and the reaction has been blown out of proportion. Train commuters have been caught in peak hour delays after a wiring fault suspended services on Sydney's North Shore line and caused flow-on disruptions of the T1 and T9 lines. Coles has posted a small lift in annual profit, up just 1% to $1.1 billion. Across Australia, sales climbed nearly 3% to $45.6 billion, with supermarkets doing the heavy lifting. And more than 10 million census forms are in, but the ABS is still chasing plenty of households. It's now 2 weeks since census night, with field officers following up on missing forms. The census is compulsory, and ignoring it could land you with a fine.
1: Research shows that regularly eating ultra-processed foods can increase your risk of developing type 2 diabetes by 53%. Search Diabetes Australia for more about the nation's fastest-growing chronic condition.
0: Adam Reynolds will finish his NRL career watching from the sidelines, and Aaron Woods is not happy about it. The former Blues forward says Brisbane should have found a way to give its skipper a farewell game.
2: Mate, he is a player any young kid would thrive to play with. To send him out a winner, I reckon it would add extra motivation for him. If he's sitting there, mate, even if it's 10 minutes, let him get on the field.
0: Meanwhile, COVID has swept through the Bulldogs camp before Friday's huge meeting with the Panthers.
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4: This is Heat Weather.
5: A shower or two today with a high of 23 degrees. Morning rain tomorrow with a top of 21. Partly cloudy for Thursday and Friday. 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
11: 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We're Hit South Queensland.

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0: 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Hit South Queensland.

answers. Take a guess who it is, and if you're right, you're in for a chance to win $1 million. The Million Dollar Voice. We'll play this hour's voice again and give you all the details to win in the next 10 minutes. All day. This is Hit

0: 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Can you guess who this is?
1: I want to thank me for believing in me. I want to thank me for doing all this hard work. I want to thank me for having no days off.
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0: Well, Abby in Newtown, you guessed Snoop Dogg, which means that you have made it to the Millionaire's Lounge. 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
9: Guilty pleasures time. Thanks for hanging here with MJ here at Hit South Queensland. Gonna push some buttons, sweet sugar babe. Absolutely iconic rock song from the 2000s from The Calling. Inspo came when The Calling's guitarist attended the funeral of his grandma's best friend. The deceased woman left behind a husband she'd been married to for more than 5 decades. And the lyrics of Wherever You Go reflect that desperate desire to follow a partner beyond life itself and find a way back. Let's get into your guilty pleasures right now with a totally different vibe. It's the In Carry Project at Hit South Queensland.

0: 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Peter Mount Lofty, what are we playing? Coolio's Gangster's Paradise. I'll do it, but only if you give me a little something-something.
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23: Hi, Rod McLeod with a fresh news update. A Kingaroy man has been fined more than $1,300 after allegedly riding an e-scooter while over the legal alcohol limit. Police stopping the 28-year-old on First Avenue last Wednesday, where he allegedly returned a blood alcohol reading of 0.108. He was fined $863 for drink riding and another $518 for not wearing a helmet. The state's corruption watchdog is challenging a legal loophole that's seen three police officers escape disciplinary action from their employer. They were found guilty of breaching temporary protection orders, or DVOs, but were not disciplined by QPS as no conviction was recorded. Experts have raised concerns officers who escaped dispelling could carry a certain bias when they receive a DV call. The Chris Afulli government has approved new breach of bail laws that will carry a mandatory minimum jail sentence. Legislation expected to be introduced to Parliament by Thursday.
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25: Good morning, I'm Matthew Layton. The pub at the centre of Richmond's controversial Mad Monday celebrations is pushing back against criticism of the players. Owners of the Garfield Hotel in Gippsland say the Tigers were extremely respectful, had a private booking and did nothing wrong by having a few quiet beers. Seven men have been arrested overseas after New South Wales police disrupted an alleged online child abuse network targeting and exploiting children. Former celebrity manager Ralph Carr is facing sentencing today unless a judge agrees to delay it while the 66-year-old appeals his rape convictions. And the GST stoush is heating up with the Albanese government rejecting criticism of the current deal. Resources Minister Madeleine King's told the ABC Western Australia has helped bankroll the nation through iron ore royalties, while arguing no state has lost out under the arrangements.
26: States have all benefited because the iron ore royalties that Western Australia has earned for the country have been distributed for the most part, by 90% all around the country.
27: Every load of laundry is a fresh start. 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
25: Adam Reynolds has played his last game in the NRL, joking he's now officially a has-been after bringing his decorated career to a close.
28: At the end of the day, you can't keep competing forever, so I knew this day was coming. I knew in the back of my mind that I had to say goodbye at some stage, and unfortunately it's tough.
25: And the NRL is using a dead rubber to test one of its most talked about rule changes. Brisbane hosts Melbourne at Suncorp Stadium on Thursday, with the team conceding points given the option to kick off or receive the ball.
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30: This is Heat Weather.
23: A shower or two today with a high of 23 degrees. Morning rain tomorrow with a top of 21. Partly cloudy for Thursday and Friday. 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
0: Well, well, Hit South Queensland's Million Dollar Voice. You've heard, right? It's your chance to win a massive $1 million. All you got to do is make it to the Millionaire's Lounge. And to get into there, you'll have to correctly guess one of our famous voices. Are you ready for this, Hours?
1: No one ever told me to shut up. When I was about 10, I used to do like Spice Girl concerts in my living room for dinner parties or whatever, you know. When they'd all had a few glasses of wine, I'd like bribe them to coming into my room for like a fiver.
0: You know who that is? 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Enter your guess. You've only got 30 minutes from right now to do it and make it into the Millionaire's Lounge with the chance to win $1 million. 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

match one of our hourly voices. Take a guess who it is, and if you're right, you're in for a chance to win $1 million. The Million Dollar Voice. We'll play this hour's voice again and give you all the details to win in the next 10 minutes. All day. This is HIT.

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0: 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What's the plan?
2: Yeah, we're coming back tomorrow with another letter Jessie's write for her mother. This one's a doozy.
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2: Right.
3: We had a relatively tumultuous relationship growing up.
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3: So, to impress him for his birthday, he was turning 19. It's a milestone. I was 21 19. And had the autonomy to buy him one hell of a gift.
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3: She was not impressed.
2: Had a heartbeat.
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0: Our Million Dollar Voice is your chance to win a massive $1 million. 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
1: No one ever told me to shut up. When I was about 10, I used to do, like, Spice Girl concerts in my living room for dinner parties or whatever, you know. When they'd all had a few glasses of wine, I'd, like, bribe them into coming into my room for, like, a fiver.
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0: Katrina, you guessed Adele within the 30 minutes, which means you are in our Millionaire's Lounge and in with a chance to win that massive $1 million. Any plans for the money?
5: Buy a house.
0: Of course. 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
0: Amazing. Where's your holiday going to be?
5: I don't know. Anywhere. Yep. I've never been out of Australia, so somewhere.
0: That is exciting. Katrina, bits crossed. And you'll want to get the next famous voice. It's coming up after 12 o'clock news. With Lewis right here on your number one hit music station. We're Hit South Queensland. When you hear that voice, 30 minutes starts on the clock for you to get your guess in over at hit.com.au. 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

0: MJ with you so far today here at Hit South Queensland. Lewis is up.
1: It is Tunesday, which means we play tunes. Tunes that you love, tunes mashed up. How about that? With DJ Konski on the air next 15 minutes. What about $1 million? You want to hand that out, right?
0: Oh, yeah.
1: So imagine actually just making that call to someone saying, hey, look, you've just won $1 million. Like, that is an achievement. Yeah. And you listening in the car, you could get that call if you play our $1 million voice. I'm going to play you a voice.

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22: Good afternoon, Rob McLeod with a fresh news update. A Kingaroy man has been fined more than $1,300 after allegedly riding an e-scooter while over the legal alcohol limit. Police intercepting the 28-year-old on First Avenue without a helmet, with testing allegedly returning a blood alcohol reading of 0.108. He was fined $863 for drink riding and another $518 for not wearing a helmet. Demand for domestic violence support in Queensland's multicultural communities is surging. Department figures show a 66% increase in cases in culturally and linguistically diverse families. The government committing $150,000 to review the state's risk and safety framework across all 14 service regions in Queensland. And lifeblood centres across southern Queensland are appealing for more blood donors as supplies come under strain. Blood inventories have fallen in recent months due to the winter flu season.
0: Hit National News.
2: Hello there, I'm Matthew Layton. A country pub has backed Richmond players caught up in a Mad Monday controversy, saying the saga's been blown out of proportion. At Garfield Hotel, east of Melbourne, players were filmed appearing to mock the Sydney sexual assault allegations. The hotel says the group was respectful and well-behaved. Commuters are facing major delays after a bus hit a rail bridge support, shutting Port Adelaide roads and part of the Outer Harbour train line. A major shake-up in WA will stop judges considering good character references when sentencing convicted criminals. The Cook government expanded the ban after references were supplied for former Western Power manager Jeffrey David Spinner, who was jailed for rape. Victoria's suburban rail loop is losing what Premier Ben Carroll calls the bells and whistles, with major design cuts expected to save $2 billion. And Coles has delivered a $1.1 billion profit as supermarket sales rose 3.7% to $41.5 billion.
3: Did you know that diabetes is Australia's fastest growing chronic condition? Over 300 Australians are diagnosed with the condition every day. 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
2: Adam Reynolds' decorated NRL career is officially over, with the Broncos captain unable to get past an ongoing calf injury. NRL great Luke Keary has told Sevens the Agenda Setters Reynolds leaves the game with plenty to be proud of.
23: Four grand finals across two teams, two premierships, and he wasn't the most skilled. He had to work so hard, like the tenacity they played with, the toughness.
2: And the new kickoff rule will be put under the microscope when Brisbane faces Melbourne on Thursday.
24: Short of breath, dizzy, heart racing? Don't wait. 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
0: This is Heat Weather.
22: A possible shower today, getting down to 13 degrees tonight. Tomorrow, a shower or two with a high of 22. Showers easing Wednesday. Thursday, mostly sunny. 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
5: Within Lady Gaga, I just knew straight away.
4: Oh, yep.
5: Yep, within 0.000 of a second I knew it was her.
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5: She's so creative, and she really does put everything into her lyrics and her music videos, and it's just, she reinvents herself all the time and keeps us interesting.
4: Well, the music and the artists that we play could make you our newest millionaire instead of thinking about who it is now, Olivia. You've got to think about what you're going to do with $1 million because you've got a shot at winning it. You are in our Millionaire's Lounge and you've got to keep it right here. 1 o'clock, we're dropping the next voice that could make you a millionaire on your number one hit music station as we do non-stop music now with Ella Langley.

The Million Dollar Voice. Guess the famous voice for the chance to win $1 million. Don't go anywhere. Another voice is coming up in the next 20 minutes. All day. This is HIT.

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1: Wake up. 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
0: Back tomorrow morning from 6, these two, Jess and Rowan. And Jess is actually thinking of doing a little side hustle for a bit of extra cash. We know it's tough out there. So she's put her name up for Feet Finder, but she's still trying to figure out what her name is.
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2: 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I changed it to Fettuccine Lover.
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2: 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Yeah, and then I was like, does that infer I have a niche?
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17: Hi, Rob McLeod with a fresh news update. The opposition is calling for urgent law changes after three police officers found guilty of domestic violence escaped discipline from the QPS due to a legal loophole. The employer cannot discipline officers if there is no conviction recorded. The state's corruption watchdog is challenging them. New breach of bail laws are expected to be introduced into state parliament this week. The Christopher Fully government has approved the reforms that would apply to people on bail who commit one of 45 serious crimes covered by the Adult Crime Adult Time policy. The offence would carry a mandatory minimum jail sentence. Australian Red Cross Lifeblood has joined an international appeal for more blood donors as supplies come under strain. Lifeblood's Kath Stone says blood inventories have fallen in recent months.
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27: Hello there, I'm Matthew Layton. Richmond's Mad Monday host says the backlash over the Tigers celebrations has been blown out of proportion. Garfield Hotel in Gippsland says the players were respectful after footage emerged appearing to mimic allegations involving five suspended Sydney players. No charges have been laid in that investigation. New South Wales police have helped dismantle an alleged child abuse network, with seven men arrested overseas following an online investigation. Trains are back on track after a wiring fault sparked peak hour headaches, with repairs now finished on Sydney's T1 North Shore line. Prime Minister Anthony Albanese will push states and territories to back a single national AI framework as resistance to data centres grows. He'll tell the Business Council tonight tech companies need a social licence, with new data centres expected to underwrite renewable energy before National Cabinet meets tomorrow. And AI-made music is being booted from the ARIA charts from Friday unless the recording is judged to be substantially human-made.
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27: A special NRL comeback is on the cards for Jai Arrow, with the Rabbitohs forward set to reach 100 games for South Sydney. Arrow retired in May after being diagnosed with MND. It has special approval to start the final two games before being substituted almost immediately. And COVID has thrown a major spanner into the Bulldogs' preparations for Friday's showdown with Penrith. Several players and staff have been told to stay away from training, with as many as eight players reportedly missing yesterday's session.
10: Chest pain? Racing heart? It could be a heart attack. Go now. 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
26: This is Heat Weather.
17: A possible shower today, getting down to 13 degrees tonight. Tomorrow, a shower or two with a high of 22. Showers easing Wednesday. Thursday, mostly sunny. 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
30: Yes, I am excited.
0: Yeah, who wouldn't be? 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So all you have to do, is keep it right here. I'm going to play you a voice. 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And yes, his stage name is okay.
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0: 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So head over to hit.com.au. You have 16 minutes left to tell me who this R&B superstar is. That's your clue, by the way.
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3: 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How would you go singing that in front of the superstar coaches? 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

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Guess the famous voice for the chance to win $1 million. Don't go anywhere. Another voice is coming up in the next 20 minutes. You've got it on

0: Coles, this is your number one hit music station. We have the cash with our $1 million voice. All you're going to do is correctly guess who the voice is within 30 minutes. If you get it right, you are in our Millionaire's Lounge. And we have a whole bunch of non-stop music for you with Alex Warren, Next Plus, Akon, and some da-da-da-da-da Snoop Dogg. Throwing a bit of Sienna Spyro as well. All this next.
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23: Hi, Rod McLeod with a fresh news update. A Kingaroy man has been fined more than $1,300 after allegedly riding an e-scooter while over the legal alcohol limit. Police stopping the 28-year-old on First Avenue last Wednesday, where he allegedly returned a blood alcohol reading of 0.108. He was fined $863 for drink riding and another $518 for not wearing a helmet. The Chris Afulli government has approved new breach of bail laws that will carry a mandatory minimum jail sentence. Legislation expected to be introduced to Parliament by Thursday. The state's corruption watchdog is challenging a legal loophole that's seen three police officers escape disciplinary action from their employer. They were found guilty of breaching temporary protection orders, or DVOs, but were not disciplined by QPS as no conviction was recorded. Experts have raised concerns officers who escaped dispelling could carry a certain bias when they receive a DV call.
16: Hit National News.
24: Hey, I'm Desiree Randallo. The Prime Minister wants to see a national AI framework forcing data centres to use renewable energy. Anthony Albanese is set to speak with the Business Council before National Cabinet tomorrow. It comes as the energy market operator says data centres across the country could use seven times as much power over the next decade. Former celebrity agent Ralph Carr has been jailed for 6 years for raping a former employee. A Victorian courthouse heard the assault happened at Carr's Melbourne home in 2023, the judge calling it an appalling breach of trust. The 66-year-old will serve at least 4 years. Bird flu continues to spread across the country. Queensland recorded its second confirmed case in a bird on the Sunshine Coast after two seals were confirmed in SA. There's still no detection of the disease in poultry. And young people could become the first generation in modern Australia to be worse off than the one before them. An Anglicare report shows many are struggling to achieve the financial security their parents enjoyed.
25: Research shows that regularly eating ultra-processed foods can increase your risk of developing type 2 diabetes by 53%. Search Diabetes Australia for more about the nation's fastest growing chronic condition.
24: The NRL's approved special rule changes so Jai Arrow can wrap up his NRL career with 100 games for South Sydney. He'll run out with the Rabbitohs for the next two matches before being interchanged, and he'll spend the remainder of the time on the team bench.
26: He's still one of the loudest in the squad when he's around training. The banter's still flying around like no tomorrow, so you can see that he's beaming inside and that it means a hell of a lot to him.
24: South's teammate Cody Walker there.
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16: This is Heat Weather.
23: A possible shower today, getting down to 13 degrees tonight. Tomorrow, a shower or two with a high of 22. Showers easing Wednesday. Thursday, mostly sunny. 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
9: All right, long story short, keep it real. 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You've got 30 minutes to guess who it is at hit.com.au. And guess what? If you get it right, it could make you a millionaire. Oh, bit of fun here. All right, this is your voice. Ready?
31: I think just dip, but I think if I'm with my close friends, I'd say bye. But I think the whole idea of it is like...
9: 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Yes, yes, you do. The artist we play could make you our newest millionaire. So you got 30 minutes. We'll reveal it very, very soon. 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
0: 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You have 8 minutes left. 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
2: 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Like Shannon on 131060, you got Dua Lipa. 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
1: Every single afternoon, right before Carrie and Tommy take over at 3, we love to do this. It's our Guilty Pleasures. These are songs that'll make you stay in the car just a little bit longer because you know them, you love them, you want to sing them, you want to be involved, and you just want to have a little boogie in the car while you're there. 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

0: 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Carrie and Tommy on the air next, driving you home for the laughs and some fun games. 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Caboodle, you made it. Carrie and Tommy on next. Have the best afternoon. Later.
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18: Good afternoon, Rob McLeod with a fresh news update. Demand for domestic violence support in Queensland's multicultural communities is surging. Department figures show a 66% increase in cases in culturally and linguistically diverse families. Government committing $150,000 to review the state's risk and safety framework across all 14 service regions in Queensland. A Kingaroy man has been fined more than $1,300 after allegedly riding an e-scooter while over the legal alcohol limit. Police intercepting the 28-year-old on First Avenue without a helmet, with testing allegedly returning a blood alcohol reading of 0.108. He was fined $863 for drink riding and another $518 for not wearing a helmet. And lifeblood centres across southern Queensland are appealing for more blood donors as supplies come under strain. Blood inventories have fallen in recent months due to the winter flu season.
12: Hit National News.
3: Hey, I'm Tessa Randello. The PM is set to lay out plans to make sure AI data centres don't hike power bills when Anthony Albanese speaks with the Business Council before National Cabinet tomorrow. While data centres could soon consume as much power as all households in Victoria and New South Wales combined, according to the energy market operator, demand for the facilities is forecast to surge over the next 10 years. Richmond is now investigating the conduct of its players after vision of the AFL team's Mad Monday celebration was released, appearing to mock rumours about the Swan scandal. Victoria Police are investigating an alleged sexual assault involving Sydney players at a hotel. No charges have been laid. Briefly, Queensland's recorded its second case of bird flu, a dead sea bird testing positive on the Sunshine Coast. And the popularity of Woolworths Oshies has affected coal sales. The supermarket has revealed its full-year results, with growth slumping in July due to what it called a competitor's collectibles campaign.
8: Every load of laundry is a fresh start. 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
3: A rule change is helping Jai Arrow reach game 100 for South Sydney. Jai medically retired from the game earlier this year after being diagnosed with MND. He'll run out for the Rabbitohs for the next two matches before being interchanged to spend the remainder on the team bench. And former Blues forward Aaron Woods reckons the Broncos should have let Adam Reynolds play a farewell game. The Brisbane skipper will end his NRL career on the sidelines due to ongoing calf issues.
8: Short of breath, dizzy, heart racing? 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
12: This is Heat Weather.
18: A possible shower today, getting down to 13 degrees tonight. Tomorrow, a shower or two with a high of 22. Showers easing Wednesday. Thursday, mostly sunny. 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
2: and Tommy Little.
1: This is Carrie and Tommy.
3: Yes, welcome to a few Tuesday afternoon.
4: Can they hear when I go, oh.
3: Yeah, yeah. And when you sing those the end of every song.
4: Can they?
3: Yeah,
4: it can
5: be a good show.
6: It better be a good show.
3: Oh, yeah?
6: My day's been ruined.
4: Why? Oh, the best bit's about to begin.
6: It can't get any worse. I paid a medical professional to tell me how munted my head was this morning.
4: You didn't need to. You could have come in here and I could have told you.
6: You tell me. You tell me. This was my second opinion.
4: Was it about your pimple that's still there?
6: It's unanimous. Yes.
4: How long's that been now? 2 months?
6: 3 months.
4: Aww.
6: And I thought they'd say, don't worry.
4: They do
6: we
4: want
6: can't
4: your repeat business, though, I bet.
6: They got like 7 people in to look at my head. Anyway, we've got to talk about it next.
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0: Carrie and Tommy for your Tuesday arvo. And if you can hear that, well, you could hear your way to cash after 4 o'clock.
1: I'm so flat.
2: What's happened?
1: I went to the dermatologist this morning.
2: Again?
1: Mm-hmm. Yes.
2: Can you stop calling it the dermatologist? You're going for a facial every week.
1: No, there was one week they put salmon sperm on my face.
2: But when you say you're going to it, it sounds like you're going for a medical, like, you're just going to get, like, facials fortnightly, aren't you?
1: Well, I went to get my, I've had a pimple that I've honestly had for 3 months now. You can testify that's not a lie.
2: Yeah, it's still there. When you walked in today, my little brain went, still there.
1: Oh, and I thought, so firstly, the dermatologist said, I'm just going to go get the dermatologist for a second opinion. And I'm like, who are you?
2: So who have you been seeing? A beauty therapist.
1: Now I don't know. I thought she was a dermatologist. Anyway, so she goes, gets apparently the real dermatologist.
2: With the real dermatologist, please stand up.
1: And I thought this is how it's going to go, right? She goes, I thought it was going to go, oh, hey, where is it? That's what I thought the first question was going to be.
2: Is that a joke?
1: No, Carrie. That's what I thought.
2: You otherwise have beautiful, glistening skin.
1: That's thanks to salmon sperm.
2: Gorgeous face.
1: And
2: it's
1: then,
2: just that's very visible.
1: You know what? So she didn't ask, where is it?
2: No.
1: And she said, we really need to get on top of this.
2: The dermatologist said that.
1: Yeah, the dermatologist said this. And she has. I walked out of there with 3 scripts.
2: What are you going to take? For that one pimple.
3: Is it a pimple?
1: I've got 2 creams for a month, and then if it doesn't go, and then she just talked about it like it was my whole head. She's like, and then if all this doesn't clear up, right, if all this, and then makes a motion, right, my whole head, if this doesn't fix your munted orange you've got on your toothpick there, I've got a script for antibiotics.
2: It's just a scar from a pimple. Like, get out the violin. You're fine. Your face is fine.
1: I've got 3 scripts, Carrie.
2: That feels OTT.
1: Yes,
2: I think they just want repeat business.
1: It's ruined my day.
0: Did you float the idea of making it a beauty spot to them?
1: I didn't. I was too hurt.
0: Mm.
2: So what are you hurt about? At least it's fixable.
1: I don't think it is. Because she said if the antibiotics don't work, then we'll have to do something more.
2: What surgery?
1: I'm like, how do we do more? She wants to take a biopsy then.
2: Oh, so she doesn't think it's a pimple.
1: She doesn't know.
2: Oh,
1: she's
2: hold
1: just
2: on.
1: Okay.
2: I thought it was a pimple. Did anything ever come out of it?
1: No.
2: Oh, so you never squeezed it ever?
1: No. It was like a blind pimple.
2: Yeah, and then it never went. Also, it could be something you need to get surgically removed.
1: I don't know.
2: Well, now I have a bit more empathy. I thought you were just annoyed about a pimple scar.
1: I'm annoyed because I've walked out of 3 scripts and I thought the lady wasn't even going to know where it was on my face. And here's another little bit.
2: Yeah.
1: So the woman who I thought was my dermatologist, who turns out it's just a hobbyist,
2: don't be dismissive.
1: I'm hurt. She said, she goes, hey.
2: Obvious.
1: She said the dermatologist is just seeing someone, and I'm still, like, I thought you were the dermatologist. So anyway, she said she'll just be a minute, and I'm already lying down on the bed thing. Mm-hmm. And I said, oh, that's fine. I'll just lie here. And then, according to me, the dermatologist came in. So 2 seconds, right? And I'd told my housemate, I said, this will only take 20 minutes, and I'll be back to walk the dogs. And then I went to pay at the end, and I went, how long was I asleep for? And she goes, what do you mean? And I said, it's like 11:30 and my appointment was at 9:30.
2: What?
1: And she goes, you slept for an hour and 15 minutes.
2: No, you didn't.
1: Yeah.
2: While you were waiting for the dermatologist.
1: Yes.
2: They just let you sleep for an hour and 15 minutes.
1: She bought me in a hot chocolate.
2: And you were asleep?
0: Wait, what? How?
1: So I woke up.
0: Did she wake you up?
2: What is this place you're going to?
1: I woke up and I had a hot chockey.
2: Oh, my God. Are you in childcare?
1: Do you know what else she told me? So she goes, she gave me my 3 scripts, and she goes, there's things you need to avoid. She goes, sweating, but I'll permit exercise. Sun exposure.
2: Does she know you're a sweaty man?
1: Sun exposure. Drinking alcohol.
2: Oh, God.
1: And saunas or steam rooms or anything like that.
2: That's your whole life?
1: I know. Oh, it's all my life. So I've walked out of there and I can't be in the sun.
2: But at least you get a nappy. And I do anything for an hour long nap in the morning.
1: You do have hour long naps in the morning, often. Like, sometimes you have 3 hour naps, Gary. I don't know when this little charade is going to stop. I got no time. Guys, I had a 17 hour nap today. Oh, God, I'm busy.
2: Don't get cranky at me because you're in a bad mood.
1: I'm in a bad mood.
3: Are you still allowed Pepsi Max?
1: Yeah, it's got 0 calories. I think
2: just take your topical cream and you'll be fine.
1: And my pills?
2: And your pills.
1: And my other cream.
2: And your other cream.
1: And my hot chockey. Because even the hot chockey, she looked down. So when she said, hot drinks is about as well. And she looked down, she go, that'll be, you ask one of those. And they just given me a hot
2: happening?
1: Chockey.
2: You've just got a little bump on your face.
1: That's just what I thought. Anyway, I didn't mean to sleep for an hour and 15 minutes of the dermatologist.
0: How long do you reckon you would have slept for if she hadn't
2: come
0: awoken
2: in,
0: you?
2: Yes.
1: Yeah. All day.
0: Yeah.
1: I thought it was 2 seconds. I thought I'd literally laid down and then popped up the dermatologist is here. And then when I went to pay with my phone, I've got all these missed calls from my housemate because he's like, where are you walking the dogs?
2: They're just having a little nap and a hot truggy.
1: Sorry, bro. I just got a lazy 8 hours at the derm. 13 10 60. I want to know where you had to sleep because I swear it. I didn't sleep, but I fell asleep and I was out for an hour and a quarter at the dermatologist. Give us a call. 13 10 60. Where'd you fall asleep?
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0: Oh, okay,
1: I think the one I see usually turns out to not be. But
2: then she left you to go get the dermatologist, and she came back in an hour and 15 minutes later.
1: I lay down, and I thought I just had a blink. And then when I went to pay at the end, I'd been there 2 hours and I'd slept for an hour and 15 minutes.
0: Do they usually give you a hot chocolate?
1: No, it was my first hot chockey.
0: I reckon they've gone, how do we wake him up?
2: But also, how come you had to wait an hour and 15 minutes for the dermatologist?
1: I don't know. Maybe they had to get one in from somewhere. Because I thought, I was under the impression they were dermatologists.
2: Lisa, where did you have a nap?
3: I was actually going back to what Tommy was saying, and I was just thinking of that episode of Friends. It's a kundus.
1: What's a kundus? Oh, I haven't seen the episode. Sorry, Liz.
3: Oh, do you remember that episode where Ross has a thing on his body and then he has to go see a guru?
1: Oh, do I need a guru? How did Ross get rid of it?
2: You just need to harden up is what you need to do.
3: Yeah. Oh, yeah, they sent him everywhere, and then in the end he went to a guru, and then they put something on it and made it worse, and it was a whole fiasco, and then he had, like, 10 different doctors looking at him, and also makes me think of me, because I've got a third nipple, so...
2: Do you?
3: I feel your pain.
2: That's fun, Liz.
1: Where is it?
3: Under my left boob.
1: That's cool.
0: Maybe that's a third nipple, and you're just growing it.
1: Do you reckon?
0: Maybe.
1: Oh, you know it's weird.
0: Yeah.
1: I've got another one.
0: You've got a fourth nipple.
1: I've got a fourth nipple.
2: Thanks, Lisa.
1: Oh, thank you, Lisa. G'day, Liam.
4: How's it going?
1: Oh, shocking. Where'd you have a sleep?
4: At work. On my break, I had a bit of a migraine, so I was like, let me have a little nap on my half an hour break, and I woke up 4.5 hours later.
2: Did no one wake you up, Liam?
4: No one waked me up. No one came to check on me, but I'll tell you what, it was the best sleep I've ever had.
1: Hey, Liam, did they realise you were gone?
4: No one realised I was gone, so I still got paid for the four
2: also,
4: and a half hours.
2: Also, that tells you how important you are at the workplace. No one knew you were gone for four and a half hours, Liam. What do you do?
1: Liam, that's great. Does that mean you just started doing it daily?
4: You know, I wish I could, but I think they'd start catching on.
2: What do you do, Liam?
4: I do warehousing, so it's pretty busy in there, so it's not like... You know, it's like, where's this person? There's about, like, 50 of us, so it was pretty easy to sneak away and have a nap.
1: Liam, I think you should do this more often.
4: I think I should, too.
1: Yeah. Thank you, Liam. Appreciate it. G'day, Charles.
5: Hi.
1: Where'd you fall asleep?
5: I'm getting a tattoo.
1: What part of your body?
5: Oh, it was my rib cage.
1: You fell asleep during your ribs.
2: You've had a lot of tats. Have you fallen asleep during any of yours?
1: I have fallen asleep, yes, but not my ribs.
2: Is that a tricky, touchy place?
1: Ribs are notoriously, Chelsea, one of the more painful spots.
5: Well, apparently so. It was my first one, and we had a biker guy next to me, and he was scrunching up his pillow and biting down on it, and like had tears in his eyes, and I was like, oh, I'm going to have a nap.
2: You're a tough nut, Chels.
1: What did you get, Chels?
5: It was my mother's maiden name, down my ribcage.
1: Oh, that's sweet. And have you got more ink since?
5: A few, but yeah, I dabbled when I was a teenager, not so much anymore.
1: Yeah, okay. Are you a good sleeper normally?
5: No, I'm a really light sleeper, especially after I had kids. I wake up to a pen dropping on
2: that's
5: the floor.
2: Funny, so but not a zzzz into your rib cage.
1: Yeah.
5: But I really enjoy white noise, so I think that's what it was.
1: I mean, it's a tough position because now as soon as you want a good night's sleep, you're just going to have to go get more tattoos.
2: What about you, though? I mean, you don't sleep very well either. Maybe this is the secret. Maybe the dermatologist is your new, like, you need to go there daily.
1: Especially if they give me a hot chockey every day.
2: I know.
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1: Yep.
2: Cash on the way after four.
1: Yep.
2: But I just had one of the most battle of the sexes conversations with one of our producers.
1: Really?
2: That I think everyone's, like, literally I can think you could divide a line between how you feel about the issue. We're going to talk about it next.
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0: You choose Aabo. It's Carrie Bickmore and Tommy Little for the drive home.
1: Remember a few months ago, or last year, I think it was, when that thing was doing around the rounds about how often in a day men think about the Roman Empire?
2: Yeah. And all the dudes were like, oh, three or four.
1: And we're like, what are you talking about? I've worked out what I think the female equivalent is.
2: What's your Roman Empire?
1: It is when to wash our hair. I think women spend an enormous, is that the phrase?
2: Inordinate. A lot of time. Heaps of time.
1: Inordinate.
2: Heaps of time.
1: Inordinate. Amount of time. Working out when in the week to wash their hair. There are so many variables to take into consideration.
2: So can you give me, firstly, are you going once a week? That's what I'd have you pegged at.
1: It'd be a stretch if I could get through a full week, usually twice.
2: And do you take out the ponies? Carrie, if you've just joined us, famously has some ponies from the Serengeti.
1: I have less ponies from the Serengeti now. You'll be happy to know.
2: Is that all yours?
1: No, there's still some ponies in there.
2: And do you take
1: them out? And they take longer to dry. So you've got to consider that in. So when I had long, long hair with lots of extensions, I'd have to set aside an hour 15 for a blow wave. So then you're trying to work out, also, if I've got to go to the gym that day, then I don't want to do it before the gym, but I don't want to do it before bed because then it's a waste. But sometimes second day old hair is better than the blow wave hair. So if I've got an event on, I'll do it 2 days before.
2: I thought it would be so nice doing it before bed because then you get fresh hair to sleep
1: again.
2: No, but
1: then you get crinkles in it when you sleep overnight.
2: And
1: then if you have
2: hair.
1: To do anything like, summertime, working out when to swim in the pool, that's why mums just sit by the pool. We spent too much time going, we just did our hair.
2: That's not entirely true. I see a lot of mums doing head above the water breaststroke.
1: We do a lot of head above the water breaststroke.
2: I've got a lot of fond memories of seeing my own mum head above water, stroking around, having a wonderful time, darling.
1: Especially also if you've got the curly girl method has helped a bit with girls with curly hair. But if you've got curly hair, that's a whole added extra time. I mean, the Dyson's changed things a bit for the world. It's made it all a bit quicker. But honestly, there's so many considerations. You can't just get up, wash your hair, or like today, this morning, I went to take my friend to like a morning as a treat for her birthday, a day spa thing, right? Yeah. So I took her to a bath and a sauna. I spent about 45 minutes trying to work out do I wash my hair before? I need to wash it today. But if I do it before, it's going to get wet. But afterwards, then I'm going to be in this random bathroom and I won't have my straightener and like the time it spent thinking about it.
2: We should really, the hour to dry the hair, we should have, you know those hand blades, the air blades that you put your hands in?
1: Well, that's,
2: you should just be able
1: to, you know,
2: to
1: that
2: pop
1: they're
2: under.
1: Dysons. So I think Dysons do a lot of those dryers, and that's what they've tried to create with the Dyson Airwrap is to make it all quicker for you. But it's still a process.
2: But it should be a tube that you get in and you pop your head up in it.
1: And you say and you want curly, you want an updo, you want like dead straight, you want a blow wave. Oh, my God, what a great invention.
2: Yeah. It would use a lot of power, but
0: isn't that what in all those old movies when they've got the rollers in their hair and all the ladies are sitting
1: at the
0: getting
1: permed. That's setting it.
0: But it's not a hairdryer.
1: Well, it's like setting the curl.
0: A
1: little bit like that. But like I said, under that when I need to colour it as well.
0: Right.
1: You sit under one of those things.
0: But if they had one like that, that was a hairdryer.
1: Yeah, and you could pick the style.
0: Yeah.
1: And then I was talking to one of our producers, Kizzy, about it. And we were talking about hair washing and he said, do you use a conditioner every time you wash your hair? And I was like, of course I do. And he goes, I do occasionally when I'm having a little, spruce up. And I said, what do you mean? What do you normally use? He uses a 5-in-1 product.
2: What do you mean?
1: He uses a product that has shampoo, conditioner, body wash.
3: Face wash. And it's a deodorizer.
1: deodorizer in one product. I didn't even know you could get such a thing as a 5-in-1.
2: I don't know. I don't know if we should go to Kieran for this.
1: But do you think maybe there's nothing difference between the face wash and the bloody body wash and the air wash? Are they all the different product, the same product?
2: You know how there's deodorant now that protects you for 72 hours? And every normal person looks at that and goes, Kieran goes, finally, I don't need a shower for 3 days. Mm. That's fantastic. He's famously, remember his underwear?
1: Do you use a shampoo and conditioner in one?
2: It's not a 2-in-1.
1: Do you use a 2-in-1, Jesse?
0: No, I just use a shampoo.
1: So you never condition?
0: Not really.
2: Don't you?
0: No.
1: Do you ever use the same thing on your hair as your body?
0: Not for a while.
2: I use shampoo like as kind of a body wash.
1: That's what I mean. Men just mix it. It all doesn't really matter.
3: Five in one.
1: But meanwhile, we're having to like base our entire weekly schedule and spend $100 per shampoo and conditioner.
0: Have you ever tried using shampoo as a body wash?
2: Yeah. Just give it a go.
3: We're being thrifty. I did a price compare for you. Per 100 grams for, I did like a nice shampoo that I've seen in my shower before, which means it's expensive. Per 100 milligrams, the shampoo that my partner uses is $10.65. That's just for the shampoo.
1: Yep.
3: Per 100 mils.
4: 100?
3: Yeah.
1: And how much is yours?
4: Ones on special?
3: My 5-in-1 per 100 mils, and that does my whole body, my hair, and conditions, and makes smell good.
2: And deodorant?
3: $1.24.
2: That's good. Yeah.
1: So I do think the things that we think about and the things that men consider in their week are very different, and I'd love to hear from women. First of all, guys, if you're using a 5-in-1, I want to hear from you. But I want to hear from women, what other stuff do you think men just do not understand that we have to consider and think about in our week that they wouldn't even have thought about? Give us a call, 131060.

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6: 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The average for diesel sits around $2.49. 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

0: Harry Styles, that is American Girls for Tuesday, Arvo. It's Carrie Bickmore and Tommy Little. Cash Draw coming up after 4 o'clock.
1: I was talking about how guys think about the Roman Empire, women think about how often they're going to wash their hair and when it is going to happen, because it's a few steps involved, a bit of time needs to be put aside, and there's lots of considerations. Gym, pool,
2: Do you want your hair to get crinkly if you sleep on it? I didn't know that was a thing. Mm.
1: But we're also discovered that our producer, Kieran, and I don't think this is all men, but he uses a 5-in-1 product that covers his entire body, not shampoo and conditioner in one. Shampoo, conditioner, body wash, face wash, and a deodorant. Sean.
3: How are you guys?
1: Can you do better than that?
3: I can one-up him, no problems. I actually use just one bar of soap head to toe.
2: Yeah. Wow.
1: Do you have hair on your head?
3: I do. It's very short. It's like a blade 2 haircut. A hair on my head is probably shorter than the hair on my chest.
2: So do you go a bar of soap on the head, Sean?
3: I wash my hair with a bar of soap.
2: Yep.
3: And then I work down the body.
2: Sean, do you have a family? Have you got kids and stuff?
3: Yeah, I got a wife and a son. My wife has her shampoo. She has a shampoo and conditioner. My little boy has his 3-in-1... shampoo, conditioner, and body wash, one that he uses.
2: Yep.
3: I used to use shampoo and conditioner when I was younger, when I used to have the mullet in the 80s and the big fringe in the 90s kind of thing. But as I've gotten older, the hair's gotten shorter, and I just look for convenience. Get in the shower, soak myself up, rinse myself off, and I'm done.
2: Sure.
3: Saves water, saves time.
2: I was interested because when we grow up, and you've answered the question in your case, but I wonder if the family still just share, because we had one shower, there was five of us, and it was one bar of soap.
1: Oh, so
2: and
1: gross.
2: I didn't think it was, and my brother used to do a very charming thing.
1: Oh, tell me it wasn't leaving pubes on it.
2: In the shape of an S, because that was the first letter of his name.
1: Oh,
2: and so that's what I have too. Yeah.
3: No, we've got two bathrooms, where the three of us, we just share the ensuite, because it saves messing up two bathrooms.
1: Yeah. Good on you, Sean.
3: Clean one shower. Makes life easy.
2: Good on you, Sean. Thank you.
1: What about Jacqueline? Hey, Jackie.
4: Hey, how you going?
1: Yeah, good. Thoughts, feelings.
4: Okay, so anyone that's using anything less than shampoo and conditioner is just being lazy from a hairdresser's perspective.
1: What's the actual difference between what's in, like, shampoo and what's in body wash?
4: Okay, so there's more protein for your hair in the shampoo. You can wash your body with anything that soaps up. You could get morning fresh from under your kitchen sink if you wanted to.
1: Really?
4: But it's full of alcohol and it's full of water, so it's not good for your hair.
1: Hold on, but you could just put morning fresh on your body.
4: Yeah, you can. It'll dry it out. It's not great for it, but anyone can use any sort of soap on their body. That's not the point. On your hair, you need to use shampoo.
0: But that makes body wash redundant now. Just use shampoo for everything.
4: No, you want the moisturizers that are in the body wash as well.
0: Yeah.
4: Like, you can try the morning fresh, but a male might be happy with it because it bubbles up. It's going to make you clean. But,
1: the idea of everyone just now with morning fresh in the shower from Jackie and they're at the doctor with his mild rash. Everyone. Where'd you get it from? Jackie told me.
2: I smell lemony fresh.
0: Yeah.
2: Good. Okay, thank you, Jack. G'day, Natalie.
5: Hey, how are you guys?
2: I'm confused. I'm about to go buy morning fresh on the way home for my junk. What have you got for us, Nat?
5: My husband, he only uses shampoo, but for a 4-year-old girl who has curly hair, I noticed for a while, especially after swimming, he would only use shampoo. And because I was a shift worker at the time, I called him up on it, and he goes, "Well, I Googled it, and she doesn't need conditioner."
1: Oh.
5: And I argued to him saying, "No, you need it. Look how like oily her hair is post chlorine and post shampoo." And he goes, "Oh, no, she doesn't." And I'm like, "No, she does." So I took him to the hairdresser. She got a haircut, and then the hairdresser gave him a lesson on what conditioning does.
2: What does it do, Natalie?
5: Apparently, shampoo like washes your hair. But to keep it in condition, especially with curly hair, she needs a certain sort of special curly shampoo and conditioner, which I brought for her. But sometimes he would leave her hair from picking her up from childcare and go to bed, and I'll come home and her hair's still in a ponytail, And I'm like, great, now it's going to make it tougher to brush it in the morning. So
1: yeah. I loved my sister's, her kids, her husband, learnt early on how to do all their hair. They've got crazy curly hair. And from the moment they were little, he would sit them down in front of the TV and he learnt how to do their hair and their curls.
2: Cute.
1: Yeah, it was really cute. It was like such a big job that she was like, she used to dread doing it. And he was like, I love it. I'll do it. Yeah. And so he started doing it every day.
2: That's fun.
1: Jessica.
6: Hi.
1: What do you think guys don't understand about the whole hair washing drama?
6: So I went on a date with a guy 6 months ago and he only has moisturizer.
2: Oh, what do you mean, no soap?
6: No soap, no nothing. I asked to wash my hands and he had no hand wash.
1: Oh, my God.
2: After the toilet, he's never washed his hands?
6: No, he got me some moisturizer out of the shower.
1: Moisturizer, as in face moisturizer?
6: Yeah, you know one of those butter ones? Like the cocoa butter?
1: Yum,
6: one of those. And I said, this is not soap. And he goes, yeah, but I use it as soap.
1: Was that the only weird thing that he didn't have?
2: I use it as soap. So funny.
6: That was all he had in the bathroom. It was absolutely disgusting. And when I walked past his bedroom, he had no pillowcases, blankets, sheets, nothing.
1: Oh.
2: So how long have you been with him, Jess?
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23: Hey, I'm Desirandello. More bird flu vaccinations have been approved in SA. It comes after the first mammals tested positive for the disease in South Australia in two seals. While in Queensland, the second case has been confirmed, while little penguins are being vaccinated in Victoria. Former manager to the Stars, Ralph Carr, will spend at least 4 years behind bars for raping a former employee. The 66-year-old sentenced in Victoria to 6 years jail time over the 2023 attack at his Melbourne home. AI data centres are set to feature at National Cabinet discussions tomorrow. Anthony Albanese will lay out plans to make sure AI data centres don't hike power bills and impose standards for security, safety and skills development. It comes as the energy market operator says data centres across the country could use seven times as much power over the next decade. And Aussies are loving matcha, with an increase of 133% in orders year on year, according to a new annual report.
24: Did you know that diabetes is Australia's fastest growing chronic condition? Over 300 Australians are diagnosed with the condition every day. Search Diabetes Australia to find out more.
23: Guy Arrow will make two more appearances for South Sydney to finish his NRL career with 100 games for the Bunnies. He'll lead out the team and take part in the first few seconds before spending the remainder of the matches on the interchange bench. South's teammate Cody Walker says the situation's bringing out the best in the league.
25: The beauties of our great game is that when one of our own is going through a bit, I think we all sort of band together regardless of what team that everyone plays for and the rivalries and everything like that.
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22: This is Heat Weather.
26: A possible shower today, getting down to 13 degrees tonight. Tomorrow, a shower or two with a high of 22. Showers easing Wednesday. Thursday, mostly sunny. 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

0: I know we're doing cash draw, but I've just used hand sanitizer. Where does the dirt go? Like, you just rub it into your hand.
1: Yeah.
0: Where's it go?
1: The alcohol probably kills it and it just goes poof.
0: Like but magic. Like, it disappears.
1: Mm, like magic.
0: Okay. G'day, Georgia.
2: Hello.
0: Where does the dirt go when you rub your hands with hand sanitizer?
1: Maybe it dissolves.
2: Just disappears.
0: Because I feel like maybe we're just rubbing it into our skin. Georgia, you want to win some cash?
2: Definitely.
0: Okay. How much you want to win?
2: As much as I can get.
0: Pick a number.
2: 1,000.
0: 1,000. Okay. I'm going to give you 4 numbers, so
1: ooh,
0: it will be in the thousands.
1: Ooh.
0: It's up to you to hear from the pen strokes what the number is. If you get it right, the cash will be all yours. I've heard your offer. It doesn't mean I'm going to go with it. Are you ready?
2: Yes.
0: What do you think?
2: It's a lot harder than you think it is. 1716?
0: Nope. 3,510. G'day, Luke.
3: G'day, guys. How are we?
0: This is a bit of energy we wanted. How are you, Luke?
3: Oh, I'm great. I'm ready to win some money, Tommy.
0: What's your favourite number, Luke?
3: My favourite number is 3,333.
0: Okay, I'm going to do you a favour. I will do 4 numbers, and I guarantee there will be 2 threes in there.
3: Okay.
0: Are you ready?
3: I am.
0: What do you think?
3: 3,003.
0: Oh, it was $3,838. Sorry, Luke. Have a good one, partner.
1: Jasmine.
4: Hi, guys.
1: Hey. Want to win some cash?
4: Yes, please.
1: Do you want a four-numbered number or you want to go less?
4: We'll go 4.
1: Okay.
0: Okay.
1: They're harder to get because you've got to guess all 4 letters,
4: okay,
1: numbers.
0: You ready?
1: You know.
4: Ready. No, I have no idea. 3,149.
0: Oh, it was, you would have won nearly $6,500. Bucks. It was 6,418.
4: Oh, damn it.
0: Jackpot smoke!
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0: Happy Tuesday, Arvo. It's Carrie Bickmore and Tommy Little. Coming up soon, we got a world champion on the show.
1: Yes. Oh, can I just say who it is?
2: Say who it is. Yeah. Because even I didn't know who he was and looked him up and I was like, this guy rocks.
1: I'm so outraged you didn't know who
2: I know you are, but I'm just being honest.
1: Alexander Volkanovski joins us a bit later in the show. Very exciting. Bickers, I want to know on 131060, have you died? Now, when you first hear that.
2: And come back to life.
1: Yeah.
2: Otherwise, you wouldn't be able to call
0: It'd
2: in.
0: Be impressive if you called.
1: So, I'm going to take you over to the UK, please, Jesse. This happened back in January, so the middle of their winter. Mm-hmm. But it's the news story's just come out now. Tommy Price is the man's name. 26 years old, a former basketball player and bodybuilder, so he was in good nick. He decided to go for a run. They say it's a legendary trail over there that he wanted to go for a run with his mate on. And it's a 28-mile run. So we're talking, old run. It was zero. See if you can start to work out why the conditions might not have been favourable. It was 0 degrees that day. But the higher up they got on this trail, it got between minus 15 and minus 20. Whoa. There was also wind chill. And Tommy, our man, and his mate Max had also run through a river, making them even colder.
2: Did he?
1: He remembers nothing of the run.
2: Wow.
1: Yeah. His friend told him later that I was running up Ballinacarthur and I started dropping to my knees and saying I couldn't carry on. He kept picking me up and I kept saying I wanted to turn around. And that's when the hypothermia set in.
2: Was it altitude as well?
1: Delirious.
2: Like your mate, Dave Thornton.
1: He just had a soft Thornton. He had a soft ticker. That was his problem.
0: Did he strive
2: didn't
0: he
2: go
0: the
2: up,
0: run?
2: Didn't you go up and then he, whatever, yeah, what were you hiking up?
1: Everest. Mount Kilimanjaro.
2: No, Kilimanjaro. God, I've got so many elements in this story.
1: Remember
2: wrong.
1: When he made the guide carry his pack the whole way? And then when we got 50 feet before base camp, he goes, mate, champ, I'll take it from here.
2: Didn't you have to help him pee or something because he was so delirious at the top?
1: I had to take his penis out of his pants.
0: Got to.
1: Had to. Their phones had run out of battery, so Max couldn't call for help. They were 1 mile from the nearest people, and so he wrapped him in an emergency blanket thing that he had in his survival pack.
2: They had a survival pack while going out for a run?
0: It's not optimistic, is it?
1: Well, I guess if you're, I guess if you're running 20, like they're running over a marathon in minus 15, maybe they're dumb, but they're not dumb. You know what I mean? And so he left him, ran off to get help, and then came back. He said he thinks the rescuers thought it might be a case of giving him a Snickers and walking him back down. They rocked up to find a dead man, face down in the snow. They gave him 3 electric shocks because he was in a thing called ventricular fibrillation, so he had no heartbeat, and his heart wouldn't work because he was too cold. As he said, he thought they were in a bit of shock. So they then rolled him over and start doing CPR until the next one came with the defib. Got him back to life. The story all ends happily and he's
2: so
1: okay.
2: How long do they think he was dead for?
1: I don't know. But they said that his heart, the cold may have, in fact, been the thing that, although caused him to be in this situation, also might have helped save his life because the freezing temperatures protected his brain and other organs from permanent damage.
2: Wow.
1: Isn't that amazing? Yeah. Once they got him to hospital, they put him on a thing called an ECMO machine, which is basically like life support that temporarily takes over the function of the heart and lungs.
2: I was on a flight the other day when they had to defib somebody.
1: Mm. How was he?
2: They said he was still alive at the end of the flight, so they must have brought him back to life.
1: Isn't that amazing?
2: I know. It's amazing.
1: Yeah. Here's what I want to know. On 131060, have you died? Give us a call. And if you're listening and you're thinking, oh, God, there'll be so many people that have died and they'll be calling. I won't possibly get through. No, I reckon we might need your story. Give us a call, 131060. Tell us if you've died.
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0: God.
1: In the Brecon Beacons.
0: Darren.
2: Brecon Beacons.
1: In the Brecon Beacons.
0: Darren, have you died?
3: Yes, I have, whoa, unfortunately.
0: How, when was this?
3: This was in 2016.
0: Uh-huh. What happened?
3: Well, basically, for a couple of months, I was unwell, which was, we just put it down to being a cold and, you know, a bit of a flu. And we couldn't shake it up. Well, I couldn't shake it after, you know, 3, 4, 5, 6 weeks. Kept on going back to the doctors and basically, you know, new medication, new antibiotics. And then we did some more tests and we've realised that it's a little bit more serious, obviously, because the antibiotics aren't doing anything.
4: Yeah.
3: And then basically, to put a cut a long story short, after 2 months, I was in and out of hospital, having tests done, couldn't find anything, and I was waiting on a Sunday night for Monday to come to have a final test, which was a pill cam, where you swallow a pill and it records your insides. And I didn't get to that. My wife said to me, "You're not looking too good on a Sunday night. Let's go to the doctor," well, the hospital. Went to emergency, and within 10 minutes of being looked at to go in, we were on a gurney, and I just dropped, apparently. I just passed out, which was basically I was, yeah, I had a cardiac arrest then and there.
1: Whoa. And so do you know how long you were kind of on the other side?
3: Well, apparently I was told that they worked on me for 20 minutes there.
1: Yeah.
3: And then, obviously, they got me back, but with no knowledge on how I would be, as far as I could have been, I could have had a stroke, I could have been everything else. So they rushed me to another hospital where they were more equipped to, continue on. And I was arresting 5 or 6 times on the way there in the ambulance, apparently, but I'm no knowledge of this. This was told to me by my wife and family.
0: Did you see the white light they talk about or anything like that? Yeah.
3: And there was absolutely nothing. No. Right.
1: Darren, have you made a full recovery?
3: I'm on a full recovery, yeah. It's, I'm as good as gold. I had a it ended up being a the valves in my heart had deteriorated from a bacterial infection, so they replaced it with a pig's heart, a pig's valve.
1: Oh, you got a bit of pig valve in you.
3: I've got a bit of pig valve, bit of pork in me, I'm as good as gold. So, but I was in a medical induced coma for 3 weeks as well.
1: Whoa,
0: God, that's so much, Darren.
3: And the sad thing is, the thing was, when I come out of that coma, I was apologising to family and friends for me just nodding off to sleep for 10, 15 minutes.
1: Oh, wow.
3: That's what it felt like.
1: Whoa.
3: Hey, so my whole family went through hell and I was just having a good old snooze, it felt like.
1: Darren, often when people have, near-death experiences, or in your case, an actual death experience, it gives them a renewed vigour for life. Has it in some ways been a good thing?
3: Yes, definitely.
1: Yeah.
3: You've learnt you've learnt life's too short, definitely.
1: Yeah.
3: And, you just don't take things for granted and everything else too, yeah. You enjoy family more.
1: Well, we're glad you're with us, Darren. Thank you very much for getting involved. Who you got, Bickers?
0: Nicole. Hey, Nicole.
5: Hi.
0: Have you died?
5: I have, unfortunately. But, so I am... Actually, it happened 21 years ago when I was giving birth to my daughter, my second child.
0: Oh.
5: So, yeah. So she proudly wears the badge now saying I killed my mum 21 years ago and I've still got her here.
0: How did it happen?
5: She thinks it's funny. I was booked in to have a cesarean. So I'd had a complication with my first birth. So we were going in. We thought everything was going to be sweet. 5 days before Christmas, I was going in to have her. And she was only 5 pounds 7, so a tiny little bub, and she was up higher than they thought. And so when they pulled her out, they actually tore an artery. And my husband was beside me because I just had an epidural. So my husband was beside me, and he starts rolling back because he could see blood everywhere. And I started getting faint and said, "I think I can feel something." And they rushed him out. And I don't remember anything till 3 hours later when I woke up in recovery. And they said, "Geez, you gave us a bit of a fright." And I had bruises on my chest and everything from where they had resuscitated me. And
0: Nicole,
5: it was all a bit crazy.
0: I often think about that—the wait time for your hubby with this newborn baby that's meant to be this amazing moment, but the idea that he might lose his wife. Did they tell him at any point during
5: he was with my mum and his mum and the baby. They were all waiting back in the room for me, and it was actually about 4.5, 5 hours.

0: before I got back to them. His concern was he couldn't tell the mum and mother-in-law what he was actually having because we didn't know. So we were like, I said, you can't tell them what it is until you get back, till I get back there. So he was holding a baby all wrapped up. They didn't know if it was a boy or a girl. They didn't know where mum was. Nothing for about 5 hours.
1: So they tore an artery.
0: My main artery. Yeah. So the main, you know, like you kind of, you know, the blood goes in and out of your, you know, womb and everything. Yep. So they tore one of them when they were pulling her out, and so I basically bled out on the table.
1: So Nicole, I know they, I guess I'm asking, did they go into details? It's something I've never heard of before. Did they say, you know, this has never happened, or did they say this sometimes happens, or did they mention?
0: No, there were, to be honest, and I'm sure there was a bit of ass covering with it, because they didn't really give much information. It was actually at my 6 week checkup with my GP that he actually went into details of what had happened. So, they didn't actually tell me everything there. It was just more a, we had a major disaster and, you know, everything's good now. So here's the baby.
2: It's funny
0: see you later.
2: How they don't tell you at the time. I remember Nicole, after I had my son, Ollie, about 10 days later, I had a major hemorrhage and nearly died. Yep. And then all I remember is the moment when I was out, like they looked at me and I was out of it. And the next thing I woke up and I had had surgery and was having transfusions and everything. Yep. And it was all horrible, but it was only then at the 6 week checkup that he told that me find, how bad it was. And I was just like, oh, I mean, I knew it was bad, but I didn't know it was that bad. But maybe you don't need to know at the time. Like, you know, I mean, there's enough going on.
0: Yeah, that was exactly what it was. You know, like, and like I said, it was 6 weeks later when I was with my GP and he went, geez, you really went through it, didn't you? And I was like, oh, yeah, you know, they kind of said this. And he goes, no. And so then he started explaining everything. I was like, whoa. So, yeah.
2: What's your little one called and how old is she now?
0: Hayley, and she's 21 now. So she wears the proud, where's a proud badge now saying, I killed my mum and now I'm still going.
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1: We have $10,000 in Coles cash up for grabs. 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
2: Well, I absolutely love this man we're about to chat to, as you know, because the NFL is coming to Australia and you can experience an Aussie tailgate party with Alexander Volkanovski. 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G'day, Volk.
3: Hey, how are we?
2: Bro, I'm so excited to chat to you. I've admired you from afar for such a long time. I love UFC, but I also absolutely love cooking, and I never thought I'd find a person that combined my two loves.
3: Yeah, you're not wrong. I think that's a lot of people like going, who would have thought like a fighter would be like a cook? It's just funny because you see people make the joke about, oh, I didn't even know you fought. I just thought you were some, content creator that cooked food. So it's just pretty cool when people figure that out. It's just a weird mix, but it works for me.
2: Well, I was going to ask how you feel about it, because you are the current featherweight UFC champion of the world, and I did see a lot of comments on your last win when people were like, yo, that cook can really fight. When you see that, do you just laugh? Do you like those comments?
3: Yeah, I do. I think it's hilarious. I'm sort of proud as well. I'm proud that I was able to build a completely different brand. Like even this, right? I'm with Airbnb and they, want to do this tailgate thing, which is just cool. They want to use the cooking with Volk sort of experience.
4: What's a tailgate party? Cool.
3: You're probably American tradition. Like, I don't know if you know that, like, before the games, they'll all be in their utes outside the stadium. They're all just barbecues, drinking beer, hanging out before the game. Yeah, it's a big thing over there in America. So it's American tradition, but we're just doing an Aussie twist on it.
4: So can people win or book? What's up for grabs?
3: Oh, so yeah, so the bookings are tomorrow. So if you want to, there's 20 spots available and you can bring four of your friends. So the idea is to come. We're going to obviously have a good time. And I'm going to cook. So I've got a menu. I've done some Aussie meals. We'll be watching the game and just having a good time.
2: Volk, when you're fighting, obviously UFC and boxing is the same. Trash talk is a big part of it in the lead up to a fight. It helps sell tickets. It's a bit of fun for all the fans to get involved. But I feel like no one in the UFC has a bad word to say about you. When it's all said and done, are you all friends?
3: Well, you're going to see a bit of bad blood. A lot of the times, some of that is real. A lot of times people are just playing the game.
2: Yeah.
3: So I feel like even when there is bad blood, they usually squash it after they compete. For me, it's just never been a part of what I wanted to do. You know, that's something that a lot of people ask me, what are you most proud of? They're thinking I'm going to say world champion or being the pound for pound number one in the world, just things like that. But I go, no, I was able to be myself through the whole process. The fact that I didn't have to pretend to be someone I'm not to get somewhere. I understand people want to play the game. And people are going to, do the trash talking so they can get better opportunities from the UFC. They think that's what sells seats. I just don't believe in it. It maybe was a little bit slow process for me, but the love that I have now and the support I have is just incredible. So I'm so thankful that I was able to be myself for the whole process.
4: Away from the fighting, and I have to admit I haven't seen that side of you. I've only seen the other side, the cooking and the Instagram guy. And you seem like such a gentle dude. Is that from having four daughters or have you always been like that?
3: I've always been a pretty chill dude. You're going to be young and silly, certain things like that, but I'm pretty sure even growing up, a lot of people are going to have nothing but nice things to say to me. And again, that's something that I'm proud of. A lot of people look at the sport and think that you need to be aggressive and all that, but that's just not really the case. For me, it's just a sport. That's how I look at it. And luckily, I'm pretty good at it because, again, it's gave me some pretty good opportunities.
2: You're pretty good at it. You're also just one of the, and I when I call you a bastard here, I mean it in it's a term of endearment, but you're one of the toughest bastards I've ever seen. Yeah. Now when I watch your fights, I don't think I breathe for the whole fight. I want you to win so badly, but I also just don't want to see you get hit or get hurt. Do you ever worry about the long-term implications of the sport?
3: Yeah, long term is definitely something that you need to respect. I'm pretty old in this game as well, so for me to be, I'm going to be 38 for my next one, which is, not many people are champions at that age, even defending. I don't even know if it's been done, especially in our division. So, still sort of breaking records, but it is definitely something that I take serious. So I've even been vocal about it, saying that, if I was to take damage or if this fight goes wrong, then I'll retire. You know, I don't want to take any unnecessary damage. You know, I've obviously done very well in the sport that, you know, the career path I chose. I'm, you know, very thankful to be in the position I am, and I'm still pretty good now, and I want to keep it that way. So I want to, yeah, I just want to be careful with that. I respect that the game we play isn't easy. It is hard. It does take its toll. So I'm definitely weighing them options every day.
4: How many years left do you reckon you got?
3: Again, another good question. Right now I'm playing each fight as it goes. I even said on my last time I competed, I said, this could be the last. If things go terribly wrong, you know, I take too unnecessary damage, I'll retire. Luckily, I didn't take too much damage in that one, so we're here again. So we'll just see how we go.
4: Do the wife and kids get a say in? Like, do they tell you how they feel about it and whether they want you to stop?
3: Yeah. I mean, I guess my kids don't. They understand, obviously, it's a crazy sport. I don't think they look at it as a long-term health thing. But my wife, obviously, we have them conversations, and she understands, like, again, and she knows I'm taking it serious. And so it's just a win. You're going to weigh them options because you're never going to get the paychecks that you're getting right now, right? And then you still want to look after. I still want to be able to be very present and all there for my kids. So, you know, there's something that needs to be taken serious. And
4: does
3: I do
4: she
3: take
4: stress
3: that
4: when you're fighting, or is she immune to it now?
3: She's getting a lot better with it. She is. She even says she's pretty good at it, but I still... You know, she's obviously going to stress. I think when anyone's competing in anything, I guess they're going to get a little nervous.
2: 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Really appreciate it.
3: No worries. Thank you.
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7: Busy Toowoomba CBD, Ruthven, Margaret, Victoria, Herries, Hume Streets this afternoon. Newtown Bridge Street at Tor Street intersection. Dalby slow at the Warrego intersections of Nicholson and Condamine Streets, and through the roadworks on Condamine Street between Archibald and New Streets. Speeds are down to 40. And Warwick, minor delays through the CBD, Palmer and Fitzroy Albion Streets this afternoon. 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Excludes IGA local grocery. That's the latest traffic on the Darling Downs, hit 100.7.
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0: Across Australia, if you drive home this afternoon, it's Carrie Bickmore and Tommy Little.
1: And I believe we have a little game.
0: Yeah, I'm going to give you the names of a few places, and I want you to guess where in the world this road trip is based off a few of the stop names.
1: Okay, firstly, can I start by saying some of my favourite place names?
0: Yes.
1: Yep. Fanny Bay is definitely up
2: Humpty
1: there.
2: Humpty Doo's one.
1: Humpty Doo is in a very similar part of the world to
2: is
1: Fanny
2: it?
1: Bay. Yes, Humpty
2: Where's
1: Doo.
2: Fanny Bay?
1: NT.
2: Right.
1: Yes.
0: You like to stop off in Coburn as well, but you don't like that, do you?
1: I pronounce it differently to the local.
2: Innaloo's fun.
0: Oh, yeah.
1: Innaloo's good. Yeah. Okay, what have you got for us?
0: Your first stop, we're going to start in Twat. Twat or Twat? T-W-A-double-T.
1: Is that where you
2: call
1: usually
2: it,
1: start?
2: Call it as it's written. Twat.
1: So I would assume, based on that alone, we're in the map of Tasmania.
2: Oh, we I thought we were in the UK somewhere.
1: Interesting. Okay, carry on.
0: The next stop is Cockbridge.
1: How long does it take to get us to Cockbridge?
0: It'll take a few hours to get to Cockbridge.
1: Okay.
0: The full trip.
2: I still think we're somewhere UK related.
1: Do you think they pronounce it Cobridge, much like
0: Coburn? Oh, maybe.
1: Coburn?
0: Maybe. Mm. The next stop is Dick Place.
2: Dick Place.
1: Well, that's my house.
2: In fact, weirdly, recently I stayed in Fiji and the name of their, where you go have your buffet breakfast is Dick's Place.
1: Oh. And is it a full breakfast?
2: It's a full buffet.
1: Is it?
0: Sausage? Yeah.
2: Great sausage.
0: Yeah, right.
2: Chicken, meat, you know, whatever kind of sausage you like.
1: Mm. And how many people were chowing down?
2: Oh, the place was full.
1: Really? Yeah. Mm. Just breakfast?
2: No, you can do breakfast, lunch and dinner.
1: Can
2: you?
1: Mm-hmm. Ever a midnight snack?
2: Mm-hmm. Mm-hmm. Nah, I think they take time off at night.
0: Yeah. Our next stop will be Cockermouth. It's a few hours away.
2: Cockermouth.
1: Are we in regional WA?
0: We're not in regional WA.
2: Are we in Australia?
0: We're not in Australia.
2: Are we in the UK?
0: We are in the
2: UK. I told you, I thought we were in the UK from Twat.
1: Oh, Twat's a very UK thing.
2: Okay, so, yep.
0: Then we've got a couple of quick stops. We've got to go to Penistone, Cock Alley, and then we'll get right down to...
1: This is sounding like my weekend.
0: Fingering Ho, and then we'll go to Fingering Ho. Just near London.
1: What's a ho?
0: I don't know. This is just a fingering hoe, though.
1: So, it's separate words.
2: Hole, a fingering hoe.
0: Fingering hoe.
2: Not like a watering hole.
1: A separate words?
0: No, all one word.
2: Oh. Fingering hoe is one word.
1: I was thinking a hoe might be like a lock.
0: Oh. No, it's on the coast. It's a beautiful little coastal location.
2: I reckon we're in Scotland.
0: By this point, we are down near London.
2: Oh.
0: And then we'll finish up with two quick stops. We'll go to Ass Hill, and then we'll go to Shitterton.
1: Oh, are we finishing in Shitterton?
0: We're going to finish in Shitterton.
1: So we've started
2: end
1: in Twat.
2: There, though, not begin and do all those other things.
0: Yeah.
2: You know what I mean?
1: Like, so, it depends how you like to play poker.
2: Yeah.
0: We've gone from the top of the UK all the way to the bottom.
1: Really?
2: I don't want to go to Dick's Place after I've been to Shindham. You know?
0: Shitterton,
2: I like to
0: Shitterton.
2: Why? I like to do it the other way around.
1: Why?
2: No, I just find it's a...
1: Are you finished with dessert?
2: No, it's just cleaner drive, you know?
1: You're starting
0: you
1: with
0: don't
1: the dirtiest
0: back.
1: Bit.
0: Yeah, yeah, because you'd have to double back.
1: Yeah. Oh, yeah. The old dirt road.
0: You've got to make it as efficient as possible.
2: I think we started in Scotland and ended in the UK.
0: Yeah, I think, what's up our UK correspondent? What is right at the top of the UK? Is that Scotland?
1: If there's one person that does not know where Twat is, it's our producer, Kieran.
2: He's tuned out for the first time ever.
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5: Busy Toowoomba CBD, Rutherland, Margaret Victoria, Herries, Hume Streets this afternoon. Newtown Bridge Street at Tor Street intersection. Dalby slow at the Warrego intersections of Nicholson and Condamine Streets and through the roadworks on Condamine Street between Archibald and New Streets. Speeds are down to 40. And Warwick, minor delays through the CBD, Palmer and Fitzroy Albion Streets this afternoon. 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That's latest traffic on the Darling Downs, hit 100.7.
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17: Hey, I'm Tessa Randello. New rules for data centres are set to be laid out at National Cabinet tomorrow. It comes as Energy Market Operator says they could use seven times as much power over the next decade across the country. Former celebrity agent Ralph Carr's been jailed for 6 years for raping a former employee. Victorian court heard the assault happened at Carr's Melbourne home in 2023, with the judge calling it an appalling breach of trust. The 66-year-old will serve at least 4 years. South Australia is rolling out a vaccination program to help protect animals against bird flu. The H5 strain has been detected in two seals in the state, the first mammals to contract the disease, while the largest vaccination program of its kind in the world continues for little penguins in Victoria. And the Aussies craze at Woolworths has hit Coles profits, the supermarket revealing its full year results, reporting a profit of $1.1 billion. But there's been a dip in the last 4 weeks amid a competitor's collectibles campaign.
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17: Ron Hughes is returning as halfback for the Storm after 3 weeks out with a hamstring injury. They clashed with the Broncos on Thursday night. Brisbane will be without captain Adam Reynolds, who failed to return from a calf injury. He's played his last NRL game, but says the blame should not be put on his coach for missing the last two games of the season.
19: Things have been taken out of proportion, and I feel it's unfair to blame Madge in the situation. There was a conversation that we had on the field.
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16: This is Heat Weather.
21: A possible shower today, getting down to 13 degrees tonight. Tomorrow, a shower or two with a high of 22. Showers easing Wednesday. Thursday, mostly sunny. 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
26: and Tommy Little.
0: This is Carrie and Tommy.
1: That is where you're at for your Tuesday afternoon. The music quiz is coming up very soon.
2: Yes, but right now we cross to our English correspondent. Kizzy the Pizzy Pants.
4: Not in England today, but has anyone been watching The Block?
8: No.
2: Yeah. Is it on our network?
4: No.
2: Then nope.
4: No.
2: I have not.
4: Don't worry, I have.
2: Scotty Cam still doing his thing?
4: Yep. And all the judges are there too. I've got their names written down here because I always forget them.
8: Do we need them?
2: Oh, is it is it Shayna Blaze?
4: Shayna Blaze.
8: Darren.
4: There's Neil and Darren. Yes, thank you. What happened to the other one? Neil. Where did he go? Whitaker.
8: I don't know. You'll bring in the story,
4: thank
8: dude.
4: Thank you. Mm. Okay, well, I noticed something on The Block.
2: What happened to a bloke who you didn't even know his name?
4: Neil Whitaker.
2: Yeah, but you had to find it off his sheet.
4: No, that's the current judges I needed. I knew his name because he's good.
2: Do you reckon he's related to the Whitaker's Chocolates family?
4: No, because he's not from New Zealand, is he?
2: No, that's true. Whitaker's is from New Zealand.
4: Yeah. Mm. There's a new feature on The Block, and it was very exciting. I was watching the reveals on Sunday night. The only real version of The Block you need to watch is the reveals. The rest of it's superfluous, I would say.
2: Okay.
4: What do you think when you think The Block? What's the first thing that comes to mind?
8: What do you mean?
4: It's the first thing that comes to your head.
25: They're renovating houses. Have they moved on to doing cars?
4: Mm.
25: Ride?
2: Because I think like big, fancy places.
8: Yes.
4: Mm?
25: Oh.
4: Not songs about the judges like this one about Shayna.
26: Shayna the storage queen. She the first one on the team.
8: That's fun. So they all get like a walkout song.
4: What about Darren?
26: Palmer is here tonight. He will be questioning every surface in sight.
2: Is this a real artist, you reckon?
8: AI has a lot to answer for.
4: And this one about the other one that I can't remember.
8: Marty Fox
2: is a ripper.
8: Marty Fox is a ripper.
4: Okay. Well, they've now got AI songs running all the way through The Block that they've created themselves, and fans are furious about it because it's taking jobs away from real artists.
2: Sorry. I agree with that stance in general.
4: Yep.
2: But in this instance, there was no real artist ever doing Shayna Blaze intro song.
8: I know, but you know what it means? I saw that they're no longer going to let AI songs be as part of the arias.
2: Yes. Oh, my God.
8: So Shayna's song won't be able to be in the arias.
4: What about the final outro clip, though?
26: Let the judging begin again.
2: Let the judging begin. It's quite good.
8: But is it the same song, but about each
4: that's
8: of them?
4: All in one song.
8: The one song.
2: So, Kizzy, I'm assuming...
8: Can we have one for our show?
2: I'm assuming you have gone and made one for Carrie and I.
4: Oh,
2: Tim?
27: 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Live across to all.

0: Your Tuesday arvo, it's Carrie Bickmore and Tommy Little. 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
1: Shake, shake, shake, Carrie. 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

0: music quiz.
1: Because...
2: Oh, you're quizzing me.
1: Yep. We started off this week with what was, I thought, awful news, which turned out to be great news because you pranked me and said that we were sending people to see ABBA and we were going to have to play ABBA songs every day. And on air, I said that was wonderful. And off air, I may have suggested that ABBA were one of the worst things to ever have existed in the world. And it hurt my soul.
2: If you want to go to our social, that Carrie Thomas show, you can see how that unfolded.
1: But... they are not the only Swedish artist, because your theme for this week's music quiz is Swedish.
2: I only know two Swedish artists. Okay.
1: One of Sweden's biggest one-hit wonders gave us Save Tonight.
2: Nina Cherry.
1: Sorry?
2: Nina Cherry?
1: Nope.
2: Oh. Isn't that her?
1: Nope.
2: Oh, Save Tonight.
1: That is a male voice.
2: Save Tonight.
1: But Cherry is correct.
2: Cherry Bomb. Cherry
1: no,
2: Blossom.
1: Cherry's the last bit. The first bit's a bird. Second bit's an eye.
3: First bit's bald.
2: What?
3: Bit's bald.
1: Yeah, can be.
2: Third eye blind.
1: Oh, no. Eagle Eye Cherry.
2: Oh, Eagle Eye Cherry. Mm.
1: Loreen took out Eurovision 2023. You don't know Loreen?
2: No.
1: Oh, she's wonderful.
2: You don't know Loreen either.
1: What do you mean? This is a song, Tattoo. No, girl, but the more. Sing along if you know the words.
2: You are reading off a sheet of paper and you've never heard of Loreen.
4: Twice.
1: Yeah.
2: Good for Loreen.
1: She's pretty good. Across the competition's history,
2: what's
1: how many
2: that song?
1: Times?
2: Loreen.
5: Loreen. Loreen. Loreen.
1: Oh. I love Dolly. How many times has Sweden won Eurovision?
2: How many times has Eurovision happened? Like 50 times?
1: Carrie, I'm the one asking the questions here.
2: I'm going to say 10 times.
1: Less.
2: 6 times.
1: More.
2: 8 times.
1: Less.
2: 7 times.
1: That's correct.
4: 10%.
1: 70 years.
4: Yeah, 70 years, 10%.
1: ABBA were the first ones to win it from Sweden. In 1993, question number 3, Swedish pop group Ace of Base. Oh, did you know they were Swedish?
2: Don't turn around. Don't you want to see my heart? No.
1: What?
2: Isn't that Ace of Base? All that she wants is another baby.
1: There we go.
2: I saw the sign.
1: There we go. We're back. Okay, one of those is going to be the answer because Ace of Base took over the world when their breakout single sold over 23 million copies. What was the name of that song?
2: All That She Wants?
1: Incorrect.
2: So do they not sing, Don't Turn Around, Don't You Want to See My Heart
3: Breaking? Yeah, they do.
1: Oh, I'd never heard that one.
2: Yeah, no, I reckon you would have.
3: It's not the breakout hit, is it?
2: I think you would have heard it if you played it, guys.
1: Question number 4. Before his passing in 2018, Avicii was one of Sweden's most successful global exports. His smash hit, Wake Me Up. So wake me up when it's all over. I did not know the answer to this, so I'll be very impressed if you get it. Who performs those vocals? That is an American singer-songwriter. I can give you his hit that you will know. I need a dollar, dollar, dollar, that's what I need.
2: Is it...
1: And if you're thinking, was that the actual
2: Little
1: track?
2: Little Nas X?
1: No, that was me. No. Hello... Black.
2: Black. Hello, Black?
1: Yes. That's him.
2: Is there a question about Tovlo there somewhere?
1: Tuvalu?
2: Tuvalu, because I feel like she's from Sweden, isn't she?
3: Yeah, she's not
2: a man. Oh, come on. That's the only one I know.
1: Question number 5. It's impossible to escape the iconic synth riff of the final countdown. It's the
2: final countdown. I feel like you would dislike this song as much as you dislike ABBA and Queen.
1: I associate it with a lot of fun sporting events, so okay. No,
2: so
1: but if the song
2: through.
1: Existed on its own,
2: yeah.
1: Ooh-ee. Which Swedish rock band actually recorded it?
2: Oh, ABBA.
1: No, it is also a continent.
2: Oh,
1: You go there in summer and drink Aperol spritzes.
2: Italy.
1: Europe.
2: Greece. Europe. Oh, continent. Mm, gave it away. I didn't know Europe was a band. A Swedish band.
1: Oh, yeah. Hey, how you doing? Carrie.
0: Harry and Tommy will be right back after this.
6: But in case you missed it,
0: here's what happened earlier.
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2: What's
8: hot
2: happening? You just got a little bump on your face.
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11: 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At GM Roadworks on the New England Highway between Munro Road and Connolly Road, speeds are down to 40. Slow Dolby at the Warrego intersections of Nicholson and Condamine Streets and through the roadworks on Condamine Street between Archibald and New Streets. 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
1: Okay, that's so crazy right now.
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4: 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Rewind it back.
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10: This is hard to believe because I can't remember a time when Taylor Swift wasn't in our music vlogs on this very radio station, but her debut album was 20 years ago. She's celebrating the 20th anniversary of her debut album. Her debut single.
11: 16 or something.
10: Yeah, she would have been 16. Her debut single from it, Tim McGraw, back then she spoke about what she wants from her career. And if you listen to the song, which we're actually going to get on next, it almost like outlines what she has done with her career. But she's given an interview. She rarely does. She gave an interview with the CEO of the Grammy Association at the Grammy Museum. And it's like this icon session series where they speak to well-known artists, and she doesn't really give interviews very often, and it was very music focused interview, but she talks about where she was and when she was discovered, which was at the Bluebird Cafe in Nashville. That's when she was discovered, and this is her talking about how she ended up performing there.
12: You know, I had heard that Faith Hill got discovered at the Bluebird Cafe. I started learning about the Bluebird Cafe, made it like a personal life goal to get to perform there. And in the process of this, I started picking up instruments and started writing my own songs, just kind of based on the structures and kind of architecture of the songs that I loved the most, and figuring maybe if I write enough of these, I might get decent at it.
10: And she spoke also about how connected she is back to her country roots, how that is like where that's the album she's most proud of. She recently did I Knew It, I Knew It, which we play on this album
11: she
10: a lot.
11: Her
10: which
11: was, first album was her
10: I think
11: the
10: that's
11: one
10: the one
11: she's
10: proud most proud of.
13: And the only one she hasn't re-released yet.
10: Yeah, right. Yeah. And obviously she recently returned to country music with the I Knew It, I Knew You song from Toy Story.
11: Yes.
10: But she's pretty much said she wants to do more of that.
12: I think this can happen in as you grow up. I love my country roots more and more.
10: Anyway, let's go back to the beginning.
11: It's a funny turn of phrase, isn't it?
10: Her loving her country roots more and more.
11: No, I just think it's funny. I think it can happen more as you grow up.
13: Well, I think it's because she's gone so far away from it that now she's coming back to it. That she's like, I'm going back to what I know best.
10: As you get older, you go back to where you began kind of thing. Full circle moment.
11: Yeah, okay.
10: Should we go full circle now?
11: Yes.
10: Should we get a bit of Tim McGraw on? I don't even remember that song. I'm keen to hear it now.
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0: Tempest City, that is self-aware for your Tuesday, arvo. It's Carrie and Tommy.
1: I did a show in one of the most beautiful theatres in the country in Hobart on the weekend, the Royal Theatre. It is absolutely stunning. Built in the 1830s.
2: Wow. Huh.
1: The oldest still operating theatre in the country, and it's absolutely stunning. I love Hobart. It's beautiful. I got a message when I was going down there, just a DM, and just said, hey, I'm a scientist. I'm doing a science thing at a pub. You should come. And I wrote back and I said, I'll be there. And I knew straight away it was not what was expected, because she wrote back and went, I was absolutely not expecting a reply. Okay, I'll make sure I bring fossils.
2: What?
1: Right? Yeah. And so then I rocked up in the afternoon before my show, and it was so cool. There were scientists everywhere. It was at this pub, and you just grabbed a drink, and then I think it was called like roving scientists or something, and they were just sat at tables, and as soon as someone was free, you sat down and you spoke to a scientist about their area of expertise.
2: That is awesome.
1: It was awesome. Science is the best. Kids, if you're listening, get into it. It's cool, and it's helping the world. So I spoke with like this wildlife dude who was talking about infectious diseases. And I said I was worried about the fairy penguins. He said, don't be. They've got a low susceptibility to bird flu. It's okay. Anyway, fascinating stuff, right? And then
2: how often does this happen all around the country? Or is this just a Hobart thing?
1: I think it was part of a festival that they've got
2: the
1: on
2: Beaker
1: at the
2: Street
1: moment.
2: Festival. Yes, the Beaker in Street Hobart. Festival.
1: Yes, yes, yes. Ooh. So there's food. Anyway, whatever. And then the lady that I've been messaging is like, hey, I'm the one who messaged you. I'm like, sick. Let's talk. She dealt with contaminated waste water and contaminated water, so making it suitable for a build on, work out what we can use our lands for, how we can decontaminate it. Fascinating stuff again. And then she was great, and I went, thank you. And I went to kind of leave, and she goes, hang on, wait, we haven't done the fossil thing. And I said, what's the fossil thing? And she goes, do you know how we tell the difference between rocks and fossils? And I said, no. And she said, fossils suction your tongue. I said, what? And she said, rocks don't, fossils do. And I said, are you out in the field licking? And she laughs and goes, absolutely. Wow. Yeah. And then she goes, we use our mouth for a lot of stuff out in the field. So there's some other thing where they work out how much clay or something is in the ground, and they rub it against their teeth.
0: Just
1: so funny.
0: Dirt all over your teeth.
1: Yeah, so funny. Anyway.
2: How's your day, babe? Oh, he's got a mouthful of
0: pretty
2: clay
0: today.
1: And so then she handed me, she goes, this is a fossilized whale vertebra, right? Oh. And she hands it to me, and I go, that's cool. And she goes, nah, lick it.
2: So you
0: how many
2: licked
0: people
2: a fossilized whale?
0: This?
2: Yeah, how many people have licked it? Yeah. I mean, that's never stopped him before, though.
1: I don't know. But that's me there. And at the start, I pushed my tongue against it, and I went, oh, my God, I've fallen for this elaborate prank. And then after about a second, I'm like, hang on, it's got my tongue. Oh, my God, what will pick your tongue? What will pick your tongue? She's like, yeah, fossils stick to your tongue.
2: Well, that's just like, a trick cool? for young players, isn't it?
1: Isn't
2: that's
1: it?
2: Very yeah. interesting.
1: So, you know, if you've got a partner and they're getting older, and if you stick to them, they're a fossil, officially.
2: I didn't know where that was going. I'm glad that's what you said.
1: Here's what I want to know. I never thought in a million years, even longer than that fossil has been around. Right? That's millions of years.
2: But you'd have whale vertebrae in your mouth.
1: I would have had whale vertebra. So I want to know, 131060, what have you had in your mouth? Because I can proudly now say
0: would that
1: a
0: be the
1: fossil.
0: Biggest bone you've had in your mouth?
1: Yeah, a fossil.
0: Yeah. Right. Is it bigger than like a steak
1: oldest,
0: bone?
1: It's the oldest bone. Yeah, absolutely.
0: Okay.
1: Yes.
0: That's big.
1: 131060, what have you had in your mouth? Give us a call.
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0: Around Australia, if you Tuesday arvo, it's Carrie Bickmore and Tommy Little. And on 13 1060, what have you had in your mouth?
1: Me? I've had a fossilised whale vertebrae and it stuck to my tongue. That's how you tell the difference between fossils and rocks. Are professional scientists doing this out in the field, picking up things, sticking their tongue on it? Yep. I learned that on the weekend. What a fun time. G'day, Ben.
2: G'day. How are we?
1: Yeah, living the dream. What have you had in your mouth?
2: So mine was really exciting. I did it as a more of a concealment than anything else. I was in what's known as the Mini Arena in Verona, which is very much like a little Colosseum, like in Rome,
1: yes.
2: Where they used to do games and things like that. And I was actually doing a walkthrough with a very close friend of mine in Italy. And in the corner of my eye, I spotted a handmade metal ring lying off to the side just at the base of one of the walls. So I quickly picked it up. And as we're discussing what this may be it a ring that held something on the wall or what I'd like to believe, one of the ferocious lions or an animal that was used in the games.
1: Yes.
2: I was walking through and somebody was coming, so I quickly dumped it into my gob to get it out of there.
1: And when you, once you, you smuggled it out successfully, I'm assuming?
2: I did.
1: You asked no more questions for the rest of the tour.
3: Did your mouth look weird with it in? Like, how big was it?
2: No, we're sort of talking about maybe an inch ring. So it wasn't a huge ring, but it was either a part of a bigger link. Or you've seen these sort of rings that hold things onto the wall, maybe a light or something like that.
1: I can picture
2: about an inch ring.
1: I can picture him in kind of Gladiator or something like that. Ben, have you since had it looked at by a professional?
2: Well, I haven't had it looked at because I'm too terrified to actually pull it out and actually take it to someone because it was smuggling it out of the arena.
1: Nah.
2: So I don't want to be that guy.
3: Oh, well, you've already been that guy, Ben. What? You know, lean into it.
2: It was a panic. It was a panic moment. Ben, you know, Ben, I did Roman history. It's but it's a vital part of my collection.
1: What's a worse outcome if you take it to a professional and a professional goes, "This was used," you know, hundreds of years ago, or if they go, "This was made 6 months ago." What's worse?
2: Well, look, worse. The worst case, it was 14 years ago, so at worst, it was made 15 or 16 years ago.
4: Great attitude, Ben.
3: Good on you, Ben.
2: My absolute worst would be if it was in the nose of one of those animals.
1: No, that's great.
4: That's way better.
1: That's good.
3: It's a better story to tell, Ben.
1: Good. I love it. I love it. Thank you, Ben. G'day, Moni.
5: Hi.
1: Hi. How old are you, Moni?
5: I'm 8.
1: What have you had in your mouth?
5: I've had a candle.
3: What?
1: Why did you have a candle in your mouth, Moni?
5: So the story is, my mum had bought a mystery box, and there were like these milk candles.
1: Yeah.
5: And they looked exactly like a musk stick and a caramel koala.
1: Yum. Yum.
5: So my mum told me to eat it, and then I ate it, and it was disgusting.
3: I love that your mum actually told you to eat it. You just didn't sneak and eat it. She encouraged you to.
5: And she got it on camera because, like, I have a Facebook page.
1: Yeah.
5: It was all over the internet.
1: What did it taste like, Moni?
5: Probably tasted like...
1: candle?
5: Well, I were to compare it to, like, something... it tasted like dry concrete.
1: Yeah.
3: Yeah. Have you eaten a lot of that, Moni?
5: No, but that's not just what I think it would taste like.
3: Yeah, okay.
1: Moni, do you think it's funny that I've had a whale's back in my mouth?
5: Yeah.
1: Yeah.
5: And it could be worse,
1: What would be worse?
5: A fox's butt.
1: A fox's butt would be heaps worse, Moni. Hey, thanks, Moni.
3: That's so cute, Moni. What are you going to give Moni?
1: Moni, we'll give you a cap. Have a Carrie and Tommy cap. That's coming your way.
5: Thank you so much.
1: No worries. Don't put it in your mouth. G'day, James.
6: G'day. I was doing some whippersnippering on the weekend, I missed picking up one of the dog's landmines, it sprayed all over my face, in my mouth, eyes.
1: Oof. Oh, what do we do from here, James? Do we never whippersnipper again, or do we just keep our mouth closed? Just
3: cut off your head.
6: No, I dropped the whippersnipper, went inside, had a change, washed the face, and got straight back into it.
1: What did you?
3: Did you kiss your missus at the end of the day, James?
6: No, she actually stood on the back door and had a bit of a giggle.
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3: Bye.
1: See ya.
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14: Hey, I'm Tessa Randello. Richmond says AFL players are adamant they were not referencing recent matters after a video surfaced from post-season celebration. The Vision appeared to mock rumours about the Swan scandal. Victoria Police are investigating an alleged sexual assault involving Sydney players at a hotel. No charges have been laid. The PM is set to lay out plans to make sure AI data centres don't hike power bills when Anthony Albanese speaks with the Business Council before National Cabinet tomorrow. While data centres could soon consume almost as much power as all households in Victoria and New South Wales combined, according to the energy market operator. South Australia has announced a new vaccination program to help protect animals against the H5 strain of bird flu. Two confirmed cases in seals in recent days, the first mammals to contract the disease. And Aussies are loving Matcha with an increase of 133% in orders year on year. An annual report revealing that customers under the age of 35 are driving that demand.
15: Every load of laundry is a fresh start. 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
14: Brisbane captain Adam Reynolds says the blame should not be put on coach Michael Maguire after revealing he's played his last game, failing to return from calf issues. Reynolds was asked why the Broncos wouldn't change the rules so he can have a farewell game like Jai Arrow got at Souths.
16: Oh, I think it's a totally different scenario. Out of respect for Jai, I don't think we'd talk about that too much.
14: And Latrell Mitchell could finally return for the Rabbitohs. He's named in the reserves for Saturday's clash with the Titans.
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18: This is Heat Weather.
19: A possible shower today, getting down to 13 degrees tonight. Tomorrow, a shower or two with a high of 22. Showers easing Wednesday. Thursday, mostly sunny. 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

0: Tuesday evening, right across our beautiful country. How was our Tuesdays? Fifi, Fev and Nick, good evening.
1: Good Tuesday. Great. Excited about what's coming up in the happy hour.
0: Yeah, there's a fair bit happening. Legends games Thursday night. Some of the best AFL players around our country playing each other. What is it, the All-Stars versus the Vicks? It's going to be huge. Both you boys are playing, Nick, Fev.
2: Yeah, and we're actually going to have a legend come in and talk about it.
0: A real one.
2: We're not.
0: Yeah, you'll be playing against him, Fev. He'll be joining us later this happy hour.
3: Fev, what do you think about him letting, like, comedians and stuff in this year? It's a bit gross, isn't it?
2: No. It's great. It's great because... Like last year, Dave Hughes ends up in hospital. Just hope another comedian does.
3: Oh, no.
1: Are Hughesy and Nick the only comedians in there? You, Nick, Cody.
2: I don't know. Is there?
1: Are other comedians.
2: I don't look at the other people that are playing because I don't know them. Mm. You just look at all the good players and you go, oh, these guys just come on when we're a bit tired.
3: Yeah.
2: That's what happens.
3: Buddy, Cody, Dusty, and then some others, and friends.
0: Gary Ablett's playing.
4: Sorry, I couldn't keep a straight face.
0: Cyril Rioli, so many more. It's going to be on Channel 7 Thursday night. We'll be talking to that superstar later this happy hour. Up next, it is book week for a lot of people in our country, and you guys aren't happy about something in particular happening in book week.
1: Banning certain book week costumes.
0: It is wild. Let's talk about it after this for the happy hour.
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0: along for your Tuesday evening. Hello, it is Fifi Fevenick, the happy hour.
1: Book week this week. Yeah. Oh, I'm appearing in Daisy's class reading my book.
2: Oh, really?
1: Book week, yes.
2: Well, you're trying to shift special some guest units there afterwards.
1: Yeah. I'll be taking some.
2: Give you your canteen
1: copies.
2: Money, kids.
3: Wow.
1: But book week.
3: Gracie May
1: is...
3: and the Beasts.
2: No, Minty May Gray and the Strangely Good Day.
1: Thank
2: what
1: you,
2: was
1: Nick.
2: The follow up?
3: Well, thanks for that,
1: Posy
3: Nick. Well, you
1: Pearl.
3: Were an author, were you?
1: Posy Pearl was the follow up. And but I'm going to go and read Minty May Gray. Now, this is the interesting thing. We were only talking about this morning. Book week wasn't a thing when I was a kid. Fev and I were reminiscing. Yeah. We had Jump Rope for Heart and MS Readathon.
2: Yeah, of course. Yeah.
3: And I didn't do the readathon. I just made that up.
1: I liked it because with the MS Readathon, you could just eat barley sugars.
2: Yeah.
1: Was that the 24-hour famine?
2: No, that was the
3: 24-hour famine. That's a different one. That was a 48-hour famine.
1: Whichever one where you could eat barley sugar.
2: I think you were doing that regardless of what day it was. If there was a charity event attached.
3: As much as the 40-hour famine was such a great thing to do, 40-hour famine, I couldn't do it. Like, you'd sign up and get all the money and stuff, but I had to eat.
1: No, I know, I did too, you could have the, as many barley sugars as you want.
3: Yes, I get that.
1: I could eat the whole bag.
3: I'll have me 2 minute noodles and wings.
1: On book week, though, Daisy and Trix have got their dress up on Friday. Mm-hmm. Trixie's doing 101 Dalmatians, so her and her friends are dressing up as Dalmatians.
3: That's cute.
1: And Daisy's a K-pop demon hunter. Surprise, surprise. But apparently, and I didn't realise this, there are schools that are banning certain costumes.
3: Like what?
1: Well, they're banning scary. So, because it's sort of like Halloween is creeping close to book week.
3: But why?
1: And,
3: tell me why.
1: I think because they're scary. So, some schools are banning witches, wizards, political figures.
3: Isn't Harry Potter a wizard?
1: Yeah. Oh, scary outfits.
2: Political figures.
1: Yeah. What are the political figures? Yeah.
3: Someone's going as Albo.
1: Albo. They wouldn't.
3: You can't. They're all kids. Who cares? Let them be kids. I freaking hate this world at the moment.
1: Well, I know.
2: To be fair, Charlie's class yesterday had seven ninjas.
1: Yeah.
2: You know, there's nobody.
1: It's a dress up day. Well, you would have.
3: Toby was roomy.
1: Oh, no. So cute. Was
3: yesterday.
1: He? Daisy was going to be roomy. I think she's going to be Mira.
3: Best dress, she said.
1: But I think there are also certain elements of education that want it to be more about books. Because it is becoming, as you said, ninjas, K-pop demon hunters.
3: Then just don't do it.
1: Costume. Well, I think it's definitely books are celebrated at school this week and reading, and that's a great thing. But kids will be kids.
3: Yeah.
1: And you can't, like, even, I remember when Daisy said she wanted to be a K-pop demon hunter, I said, but what's the book? And then she's found a comic book.
2: Oh, there's a book for it.
1: It's a book.
3: Yeah, there's books
1: a book.
3: Everywhere. It's not like they're dressing up as Iceman.
1: Iceman.
2: Which one? Richard Kuklinski.
3: Yeah.
2: Oh, wow.
1: Oh, a serial killer.
3: That's the only book that I've almost read.
1: No, he was.
3: Yeah,
1: he was a
3: hitman. In New York.
1: Yeah.
3: Yeah. That was
1: just an interesting place for your head to go. But we've gone from K-pop demon hunters to.
3: No, but they're banning things. Like, who cares? Like, I don't understand it. This woke world. Like, they want to go as a wizard, let them dress up as a wizard.
1: Yes,
3: If they want to go as a frog, they're not a frog, are they? Well, they're not going to turn into a frog. Like, what? I don't understand.
1: Well, I know. Well, I don't think it's a lot of schools. I think a few schools.
3: Oh, where
1: and
3: are
1: now
3: they? Where the balloons are banned? Where is it?
1: There's also a little frustration with all the retail stores that are now really leaning into it because you've got all your shops that now have all the books, the costumes in there for book week.
2: That's just.
1: Well, I know. Commercialising. So some schools are saying, we don't want store-bought ones. We want home something you make at home. But you can't govern that either because there's busy parents.
2: Yeah.
1: Busy parents who are like, let's go to our costume cupboard.
2: Yeah, not everybody has those skills. Not even the time.
3: Yeah.
2: Not everyone's that way inclined.
3: Or do it at school. That's what your teachers are paid for, to do it with the kids. Parents.
2: Bit of arts and crafts.
3: Not.
1: Oh,
3: no.
1: If I would love to make a costume.
3: Would you?
2: Members hit 100.

0: your late drive home. Hello, it is Fifi Fevenick on your Tuesday evening.
1: Now, what is going on with you, Josiah? Because there are high-level chats, and what have you got yourself involved in?
0: Oh, I don't know how this has happened. Yeah, I am. About mid-last week, around Wednesday, Thursday, started copying heaps of messages on my TikTok and even to Instagram as well, saying, is this really you? And I've been messaging hundreds of people.
1: Allegedly, DMs.
2: Is this to get more people to your TikTok?
0: That's what everyone's accusing me of.
3: Yes.
2: Is this why we're doing another radio? Just, what's your TikTok handle?
0: Josiah Sharla. Yeah. So if you want to follow me. But, Fev, if you go looking for me, there's two me's. So someone has imitated my profile. They've downloaded all my videos, uploaded them all, and why people are being tricked, I've got something like 2,200 followers on TikTok. They've gone and got 2,700.
2: It's nothing to brag about.
1: They've got more. The fake you has more followers.
0: Yes, than the real me. They've got more likes than the real me. So what? People think the fake me, because it's got more, is the real official me.
3: Oh, wow.
0: And the fake me isn't me. And the issue...
3: So the fake you is that UK pilot
0: zero.
2: How do you spell that?
0: UK pilot.
1: Oh, don't follow the fake, Josiah.
2: I don't talk.
0: Now, the issue is for you with this as well is I can't report them because they've created my account, blocked me so I can't see it, and you can't report someone on TikTok because you can't report someone else. You can only report yourself. But because I'm me, I can't report it because they blocked me. Anyway, so many people are getting messages. I'm getting so many people asking money. Someone gave their number away.
1: Really?
0: And I feel bad as
1: well. Kylie, she picked up on this. Hi, Kylie.
4: It's your picture.
5: Alan.
1: Kylie, you were one of the first people to flag that Josiah had a catfish.
5: Because when I got the follow request, I think he only had like 5 followers, and I thought, oh, that's a bit weird. Why would someone famous follow me? I'm just a normal person. So I thought, that's weird. And then I got a message saying,
2: famous.
5: Hello, how are you? And I was like, hi. And I knew straight away it was fake, and he started talking to me, asking me what I do for a job and things like that. And I just started going along with him saying random things. And then next, all of a sudden, he asked me to if I wanted to, was interested in his investment scheme, so I'd put money into an account and things like that.
3: Wow. This is the problem.
2: A fake Josiah
3: just sounds like actual Josiah.
0: Yeah, I've done videos on stuff like that.
3: I don't trust the government.
2: I'm going to follow
3: crypto.
2: Him. What about on his post and his thing that says radio host, TV host?
1: He does TV.
2: Podcast host. Worldwide.
0: Yeah, because TikTok goes worldwide, technically. So
1: Kylie,
0: like,
1: fake Josiah asked you to invest in his investment scheme.
2: I'm following.
5: Yeah, so he gave me his number and said he'd call me on WhatsApp because that's what he was using. And
3: if I
5: would put money into this account, this investment account, and I could run it in the background on my computer and it'd make all this money and all this stuff. And I was like, yeah, no worries. Can you send me his number and send me all these screenshots of how to do it? And and I knew it was fake.
3: Sorry, Josiah, did you say why we can't report the fake account?
0: Yeah, because it asks, is this a celebrity?
3: It says, who are they impersonating? And it says, myself or a celebrity?
0: They're the only two options.
3: Not myself. Yes. So you type celebrity, and then you search actual Josiah's account, but it doesn't pop up.
0: It doesn't come up. That's the issue.
2: I followed him and messaged.
0: What'd you write?
2: Bro, what's up?
0: The issue with this guy is...
1: Let's talk to the catfish.
2: Yeah, I'm going to catfish
0: him. I've called the numbers. So he's using some fake numbers that you can only message, but you can't call. I've tried calling a couple of times.
1: Like, on a serious note...
2: He's got more followers.
1: The fact that you can't report him and you can't stop him stealing your identity... Yeah. Is why Zuckerberg and these guys end up in federal court all the time.
2: But
1: it's not fair, and they make it so it's impossible.
3: But I back Fev in here. Fev's going to trick this bloke, and there'll be some bloke in Russia today. Going, this Aussie guy told me basketball multi is definitely coming in.
0: I did find another positive about it all, though. Because if I do get in trouble, I can now just message whoever I want.
2: Why would you even think that? You shouldn't even think those words.
0: No, but I can message now whoever I want and just blame the fake me.
2: You shouldn't do that anyway. You're married.
3: So hold on. Yeah. Have you set up this whole talk break so you've got a cover in the future?
2: Look, Melina. It's someone else, Melina.

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0: starving. 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After the happy hour. Hello. Hey, Bev. Yeah, you're starving too.
1: I'm just Brendan. I'm not starving, mate.
2: My five-year-old Maxie got me with that over the weekend. I've never been prouder.
1: What a moment.
2: I said, I am starving. And he said, g'day, starving. Yeah. I'm Max. See, if he came, with the handshake.
1: If he came over and said, Dad, I got A+ on my English exam, or whatever, bro. And when he does something like that, it's like the greatest achievement ever. Oh, God. I can literally understand that.
0: Teach them young. I am thinking about dinner after this happy hour, but last night after the happy hour dinner.
3: Yeah, I'm worried. I went home yesterday after the happy hour, made dinner, and it was a disaster. And I'm worried it's affecting the way you boys are treating me today.
0: Find out what happened.
2: You're treating us.
0: After this.
4: Toowoomba

0: Yeah, getting you home on this Tuesday evening. Hello for the happy hour. It is Fifi Fevenick. Good evening.
1: Now, I need to start, boys, by apologising to
2: you. You're welcome. It's the first time you've done that.
1: Is there anything different about me? Not the way I look.
2: I was going to go, geez, okay, how much time we got?
1: Anything, you haven't noticed anything about me?
2: I know you got a lot of black fluff on your top. I was trying to pick off.
1: No, okay, that's a good thing, because I did something.
0: No, you're up and about.
2: No, you look a bit pale.
0: No, I'm more relaxed.
1: What?
0: She's more relaxed, I reckon.
2: You just did your fingernails.
1: You're missing everything that I was putting out.
3: Clearly not relaxed at all.
0: No, wrong. Bad guess, Josiah. Wrong, Fev.
2: Your cheeks are popping. You got some blush on.
1: No, it's the same makeup. So I made a new dinner last night. Now, I still have a vegetarian. My 13-year-old, Trix, is a vegetarian now. It's about 4 months, so I think it's set in.
2: Yeah, it's done.
1: And I saw something on Instagram. I've become an Insta chef because I just see amazing meals and I've got to make that.
3: They're so good at them and they're so quick.
1: I know.
3: It's so nice.
1: And then,
3: pretty quickly. Pretty early in the process, I go.
2: We've been down this road before, you and I.
1: Oh, I know.
2: We send each other food.
1: We do. And I'm back into it. Anyway, I made Trixie something that looked great. It was I should get the name of it. It was and
2: bread
1: because
2: and
1: I like the look of it myself, so I went, I'll be into this.
3: Aaron P.
1: It was called Turkish style pasta with crispy tofu, garlicky yogurt, and pulled biba butter. Oh no, it was crispy.
3: It's actually good because I've got heaps of pulled biba butter in the fridge and I was wondering what to use it for.
1: Do you know what pulled biba is?
3: No.
1: Pulled biba butter, I didn't either. And I had to keep typing in pulled biba. And what is it? And
2: then
1: it
3: lucky fellow. Yeah.
1: And it gave me the substitute cayenne pepper. So it's butter. So how's this? This is what it was. You put the garlic lemon yogurt, then you pour the pasta, nice faffadels. No faffadel?
3: Don't know which one those are.
2: Just get normal one minute.
1: The little bows, faffadels.
3: Yeah.
1: I love the bows. The little bows.
3: Yeah. Mm-hmm.
1: Then you put in this crunchy tofu that doesn't even taste like tofu. It's all spiced. Then you pour this butter sauce over the top. Like it looked amazing. And I'm going to blame the Insta influencer who influenced me.
2: Got the runs?
1: No. So in the ingredients, it said 4 cloves of garlic crushed.
2: Cloves or cloves?
1: Clove.
2: Yeah, that's better. Yeah.
1: So
2: you're welcome.
1: I did 4 cloves of big garlic cloves.
2: Yeah. Did you cut it up or did you
3: crush them? You didn't get minced?
1: Put them all in the yogurt dressing. And then as I kept cooking, and then it was like, now put the tofu in with some garlic. And I went, used all my garlic. I put all the garlic in the dressing. Now, this was actually going to be quite a nice meal. It was the most garlic I've ever had in my mouth.
2: I smelled it in the lift.
1: See, that's what I was thinking.
2: It was a lift.
1: I'm worried it's one of those things that's coming through my pores, my mouth. I can't get it off my tongue. I was eating garlic.
3: You're not going to get a cold for 15 years.
1: That's
3: a benefit.
1: And it was raw because it's raw in the yogurt.
3: Yeah.
1: But it was spicy.
3: Oh, no, I mean as in no one's going to want to go near you.
2: I usually give her
1: Is that Justin?
0: Yeah.
1: Oh, Paul Bieber.
2: Oh, God. Oh, that poor
1: it would have been good without all the garlic.
2: You don't need to change your mic sock because you've just literally put sweet. All the germs are gone.
1: Can I ask a question of garlic eaters? Because I love garlic and I love it in everything. I've never had that much raw garlic in my mouth. My tongue is I can still feel it. It's like burnt. Can garlic burn you?
2: Yeah, well, was his first name Simon?
1: It's not funny.
2: Yeah, it is.
1: He's a footballer, isn't he?
2: Simon, yeah, he played for the Bulldogs.
1: Yeah, I know. So I remember him.
2: Simon Garlic.
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3: Two legends in this studio right now. Fifi, Fev and Nick, good evening for your Tuesday. The Legends game happening, Channel 7. You can watch it Thursday night. Marvel Stadium, one of the great stadiums in our country. All the AFL legends back for one more time. We're talking Dusty. We're talking Buddy Franklin.
4: Gary Ablett Swan Jr. Legend.
3: Cyril Rioli's back as well.
4: You know where else Buddy played?
5: Hawthorn.
4: Yeah, well done.
3: Up next, though, both you boys are playing. Fev Nick as well, by the way.
6: Thank you.
3: A couple of legends in here.
4: He's waiting. Oh, God.
3: Up next, there is another big legend we left off that list, and he's going to join us for a chat about the Legends game after this for the happy hour.
0: Toowoomba's hit 100.7.

0: How good is this Tuesday evening across Australia? It is Fifi, Feb and Nick. It's the happy hour.
1: Nick Riewoldt is walking into
2: Daisy
1: the studio.
2: Thomas, Daisy Thomas just messaged
0: hey,
2: me.
0: Hey, Nick.
2: It's a real, real Triple M feel.
1: Here is, I say, Nick
3: I'm going to start sending in two invoices.
1: You should.
3: This is what, twice in 2 weeks.
1: Maybe we could steal you.
2: No, I can't believe you're still at the stage where you're sending invoices in. It's all right, bro. You'll get there.
0: You've already
3: well,
0: got
3: I don't do it. Kath does it.
1: Now, you've got a different title as you come in today because
3: what's
1: you're
3: that?
1: Actually...
2: He's so nervous.
1: You're Nick Cody's teammate.
0: Oh, yes.
4: Finally. Last year I was Nick Riewoldt's teammate.
3: We're going to go back to back.
2: Back
3: Come
2: to
3: on.
2: Back, baby.
3: Yeah.
2: It's going to be a good
1: game.
2: Did
1: you win last year? I'd forgotten.
3: Yeah, we did.
0: Yeah.
3: We won last year.
0: Yeah.
3: Get this. We won last year and I was the captain and I've been demoted. I've
2: yeah.
3: been like relegated.
2: And Crawf was the coach.
3: Yeah.
2: And, he got
3: and
2: demoted,
3: now Crawf,
2: he got
3: now Crawf made himself the captain and Kane Corns is the coach. I was like, what? Well, weren't happy with the victory for the All-Stars last
2: Mate,
3: year?
2: I remember oh. I had the ears in because I was on Channel 7.
3: Yeah.
2: And they, because we were head by heaps. So they said to the umpires, let them back in it because they want, no, this is fair. No, this is the best.
0: Yeah.
2: Because I could hear it in my ears because they wanted it to be a draw.
3: They
2: so
3: did.
2: They get more money for the ads. So I'm listening to all the goal kickers they've got. So they had to pick five goal kickers and they're going through it. I'm hearing everything for the last like 10 minutes.
3: What, for a shootout?
2: For a shootout
3: right.
2: at the end. And then because they were worrying about it so much, you guys kept kicking goals and then you were too far in front. We couldn't get back with even with a 9-pointer. And then someone pressed the siren. And the person in the truck went nuts.
3: Oh, really?
2: They were going, we press the siren! It's not meant to go off! What the hell? And I'm going, mate.
3: I've got to say, it did feel like a short quarter.
2: Yeah, it was, they got all like, and they pressed the siren.
4: Yeah, one of your blokes had a crack from the centre square.
2: Yeah, it was so funny. Anyway.
3: It was good fun.
2: Good fun.
1: So what are we, even, I know Crawf is the captain, but you, what are you going to do with Nick? What do you suggest we do with Nick Cody on the field?
3: Leave it to the experts.
1: Do you remember him last year?
3: Well, I do. Yeah, no, you kicked a goal last year, didn't you?
1: Did he?
4: Have a look. Stats on the back of the chair, please.
3: Oh, look at this.
4: Well, here we go. We've got a plaque, mate.
3: Oh, I like that. I didn't get one of those. I would suggest just clearing out the 50 for him this year. So I'm going to have a chat. Have
4: Thank
3: a chat
4: you.
3: To Buddy Franklin,
2: yeah.
3: Eddie Betts.
4: We had a laugh last year.
3: And
4: they
3: clear
4: put me
3: it
4: on
3: out
4: Fev,
3: for Cody.
4: And I learned really quickly, Nick, that Fev is a genuine superstar. He's so good. It's incredible. To be near him in full flight, I thought, that's amazing. Please, can I go down forward and try and kick a sneaky goal?
3: And you did.
2: So what are you going to do? Like, play a bit of Auskick down there? Like, clean out the 50 and let the Auskick kid go in there?
3: Did you see the Wizard Watson?
4: Yeah.
3: He's channeling.
2: He's
3: looks like
2: skill.
3: An Auskick kid.
2: He's got skill, though.
3: He does look like an Auskick.
1: Nick, Eddie Betts, Buddy Franklin... That
2: Cirioli.
1: Cirioli. Nick Riewoldt.
4: Shane Crawford.
3: Thanks, Murphy.
1: I
3: played, you know.
1: You sound formidable.
3: Yeah.
1: This is a scary team.
3: It's a good forward line.
4: A gazelle running through the middle, too.
2: I just got to say, Gary Ablett and Dustin Martin.
3: That's handy.
1: Yeah, that's pretty handy, too.
2: just let them play
1: this
2: by themselves.
1: This is going to be.
3: It's huge.
2: Luke Hodge.
3: Yeah. They've done a really good job being able, like, legitimately
2: people.
3: Being able to pull out, like, Dusty Martin and Buddy Franklin. Like, they were hard to get to do anything when they were playing.
2: Yeah,
3: and now they're putting their hand up for this. It's unbelievable. I've got a couple of nervous colleagues in at Channel 7, Tom Morris and Mitch Cleary.
2: I'm going to run through both
3: are
2: of them.
3: Genuinely nervous because they know at some point in time they would have reported on a story on probably every player. So
1: have they ever played? Can
3: well,
1: they play?
2: Tom Morris plays a bit of cricket.
3: Yeah, he plays a bit of cricket. I think they both played. Mitch Cleary has told us that his nickname is Silk.
2: Is it?
3: Yeah.
2: Yeah, that's what he'd be laying in the hospital bed. What did I say? What did I say about him yesterday? Were you there out in the when I was talking about him? James, what did I say?
5: You said that Tom Morris is going to get a knee in the back of his head.
2: Yeah,
5: someone. Back.
2: Yeah.
3: Someone's going to come for him. I thought I might just kick one right up in the air for him to sit under.
2: Hospital pass.
3: Sort of hospital number.
1: A hospital pass?
2: Yeah, hospital pass.
1: So the person who goes for it's going to end up in the hospital?
3: Yeah. Have you never made that link?
1: No.
3: What did you think it was in reference to?
1: I don't know. I never thought about it. That's horrible.
3: That's a hospital ball.
2: Yeah, hospital pass. Just a little loop a little handball and then we'd go, bang.
3: Someone comes the other way.
4: So what about
3: Hughie?
4: Like
3: yeah.
4: Do we leave Hughie alone?
3: Is Hughie back?
2: Yeah, he's
3: coming back.
2: He's blind.
3: That's brave.
2: Yeah.
3: He's been busy, Hughie, hasn't he?
1: Yes.
2: And he'll just blame elbow if something happens.
3: Yeah.
2: How will he say it?
6: Look what Labour's done to me. To me ribs. Injured my ribs.
0: The Legends game, 7 p.m. On 7's plus 7 plus sport, with the first bounce scheduled for 7:30 p.m. this Thursday night.
1: I can't wait.
0: Tickets as well.
2: Will you get through the game?
3: Probably not.
2: Yeah.
3: No,
2: how's the strings?
3: Nah, terrible.
2: Yeah.
3: My calves like tissue paper now.
1: My
3: tears so easy.
2: Yeah.
3: What's the over-under on you? How many are going to kick?
2: No, my knee's cooked.
3: Really?
2: Yeah.
3: I've still got you down for 6.
2: No, well, I hope I get one kick because I don't know if I'm actually going to
3: get out there.
2: Yeah, well, my knee's cooked.
3: Really?
2: I can't
3: get the jab.
2: He's
3: get a jab.
2: He wants me to get a
3: mate, what's wrong with you? Get a jab. You're keen. You know what? I like this. I rate this for you, Nick.
2: No, last time I jabbed for an all-star game, one of these Legends game, Dr. Reed from Essendon jabbed my foot, and I went to kick the ball, and it snapped in half.
4: I said,
2: why don't you give me that good shit you gave your players?
0: Nick Riewoldt, thanks for coming in.

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1: This is the famous voice that could make you a millionaire.
2: I've been thinking about the tie a lot lately. Oh. And the wristbands with the Skater Boy star.
1: Did you guess it?
2: This is Avril Lavigne.
0: If you got it right, you're one step closer to winning $1 million. 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
1: On here. 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
4: Welcome to a Tuesday night around Australia. You've got another pimple, do you?
5: This is the one I was telling you about yesterday, the one I'm...
4: on your neck.
5: Shoulder.
4: Yeah.
5: It's quite sore.
4: That's no good, mate. I did say yesterday without trying to be rude that you are quite pimply at the moment. Like, you've had a new pimple complaint most weeks, the last few. What's been going on?
5: God knows. Do you know what? Maybe it's spray tan. I don't get spray tans that much. Maybe it clogged my pores.
4: Yeah, clogged your pore. If I told you about the one on the back of my head.
5: Can I squeeze it?
4: Big air pimple on the back of my head. I've tried to squeeze it. It won't squeeze.
5: Well, leave it alone because you get a bald patch.
4: I don't want a bald patch. I'm not going to go bald over this head of hair.
5: Leave it alone.
4: Flowing mane over here. We've got a massive show for you tonight. The very funny Reese Nicholson's going to be here from Traders Australia and Drag Race Down Under. The ARIA charts have announced that they're removing all AI music from the charts.
5: Good.
4: For some people would be a very like, well, surely that should have already happened. But
5: it's a very quick developing little monster
4: it
5: that
4: is.
5: We have
4: yeah.
5: amongst us. So we're just learning together.
4: It's a world first as well. Miley Cyrus is teasing some new music. And why is Will Smith in Sydney? We will get to all of that.
1: It's just gone seven. And these are the hottest seven songs in the world right now. Let's get it.
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4: Right, let's kick it all off with the woman of the moment. It feels like every week something new is happening for her. It's very exciting. She has just left Australia. She's now doing like six nights in a row sold out in New York City as well. Slater is on an amazing generational run, one would say. Brand new Chanel's tonight's number 7. The Hot Hits Hot 7 at 7 starts right now.

0: And is on with Sam Fender and Olivia Dean at number 6. And did Taylor Swift drop an Easter egg today? We'll let you know
1: soon. You know it's
2: getting hot. The Hot Hits with Nick and Lauren.
1: You know we're about to drop.
3: Hot drop.
4: Drop it.
0: All right, add to the reasons that we love Olivia Rodrigo, everything that this song is all about. So this weekend is her big festival that she's running.
5: Oh, the female festival.
0: Totally female-led. All the proceeds go to the Daisy Chain Fields Fund, which is going to be helping advocate and advance the things for women and girls around the world.
5: The things.
0: Sorry, I was trying to read something basically backwards.
5: Ah.
0: Benefits non-profit organisations that are advocating for women and girls.
5: Good.
0: All the proceeds, which is wonderful. In addition to all the proceeds from the festival, all the proceeds from this new song that she dropped this morning are also going to go to non-profits for women and girls.
5: She's a good woman, isn't she?
0: She's a good one. Puts her money where her mouth is. Doesn't just speak about the truth.
5: Yes.
0: Puts her money to the truth. This is a full-blown feminist anthem. It is called Serena Joy. It is named after the character from the novel The Handmaid's Tale.
5: Ah. The wife.
0: The wife, who comes to regret her complicity with a repressive patriarchy.
5: They always come back.
0: Fans of the patriarchy, tune out. You'll hate this. But the rest of us will love it. And it's another Olivia Rodrigo song that really has that kind of 80s new wave feel to it, which I'm obsessed with for her. One of the best artists in the world right now has brand new music. Dropped this morning and hot dropped on the Hot Hits right now. This is Olivia Rodrigo and Serena Joy.

0: Nick and Lauren with superstar comedian Reese Nicholson hanging out. Miley Cyrus is teasing some new music. And did Taylor Swift drop an Easter egg at an appearance earlier today? All the goss that's coming up, but now...
1: Straight to the source. Hot off the press. The Hot Hits with Nick and Lauren.
2: Well, Kate Hudson has signed on as a producer for a sequel to her and Matthew McConaughey's 2003 rom-com classic How to Lose a Guy in 10 Days. We don't have any information really around it, except around the plot or the cast, although filmmakers are reportedly planning for both Hudson and McConaughey to reprise their respective roles as Andy and Ben. I fear, and I love this movie, I love most movies, but I fear we are just heading down a trail of sequels for everything.
0: Mate, I feel
2: that
0: like
2: don't need it.
0: Every 2 weeks we are talking about a new sequel for something from this period.
2: Yeah, and it's, you know, people love the nostalgia of it, but when they're coming out, they're not very good.
0: Exactly.
2: And I'm so fearful of Practical Magic. Like, I'm genuinely afraid. And I see the trailers and I'm like, oh, God. Did we wish too far? Did we wish too hard for all of these things?
0: Apparently the Legally Blonde series, L, is quite good.
2: Okay.
0: So some of them can be good. But I just I just fear when you get the whole cast back together and you don't evolve the story.
2: Yeah, it's just, I don't know.
0: Good luck
2: it's
0: to just, all.
2: Everyone wanted sequels for everything and now it's all we're getting.
0: I'm also worried that because Andy was a magazine writer in the 2003 edition, she's now going to be some sort of TikToker.
2: She'll be a podcaster.
0: She'll be a without a doubt, she will be a podcaster just like Carrie Bradshaw was.
2: Literally.
0: And just like that.
2: She will be a podcaster and I don't think they'll be together anymore.
0: Yeah.
2: But maybe they meet at something... through work again and it's...
0: They made it at Hype House.
2: Yeah. Now, something I am a bit more excited for, as long as this person is on board with it all, a new documentary series will examine the impact of Wendy Williams and her talk show, which ran from 2008 to 2022.
0: Awesome.
2: Peacock announced the show this week. It will be a three-part documentary about the hit show and it will celebrate its outrageous fun, cultural impact and meteoric rise. It will air on the streaming platform 2027. What does Peacock, like, where do Peacock things?
0: Peacock.
2: HBO?
0: I think it's HBO in Australia, yeah.
2: Yeah.
0: Yes, I believe so. That's exciting.
2: It is. I hope she can be a part of it.
0: Yeah, I don't think she will. Did you see the video of her the other day?
2: Just sort of rolling. Look at it.
0: She was walking back into her home and she was asked how she's going and she just yelled out, "I want out." And then proceeded to walk back into her home. But at least she's out of the house.
2: Yeah.
0: It's it's all very confusing and a bit of a worry. Big conservatorship thing if you don't know what's going on there.
2: Yeah, but, you know.
0: Whoosh!
2: Whoosh. But now, Will Smith.
0: Yeah.
2: Will Smith has been seen out and about in Sydney.
0: Yes.
2: While he's here to film the Amazon MGM Studios action thriller Supermax. It sounds awful, I'm not going to lie. But...
0: Didn't we want him to come in? Well, he's here and talk about
2: it. Sure, we can get him in, but...
0: Just won't play him that bit. Speedy radio, it's in one ear out the other.
2: I'll say, Will, tell me all about the new film. It looks fantastic.
0: So true.
2: Also, Will, I'm sorry if you're listening. He was last seen 3 blocks from your house, Dickie Kell.
0: He was. I saw it on Instagram this morning. A friend of mine, an eagle eye, posted a video, actually, of him walking out of one of the vintage stores in the Surrey Hills area.
2: So he was just Sydney. Shopping?
0: Just shopping. Yep, just down and about. 10:30 this morning.
2: Apparently he's been here for a while.
0: Apparently, yeah.
2: About a month.
0: Wait, he's been here for a month and we're running this in hot off the press?
2: Yeah, well, I didn't know. And I can't find any...

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1: Wow. Goodness.
0: That was very nearly a hot. Then it's with a T.
1: Yes.
0: Man. Now, Taylor Swift there at number four, who has made a very big appearance on stage at a Grammys celebration today.
1: Yes. It is was the Grammy Museum. Yeah. I don't know what this is. So she performed at the Grammy Museum, full footage from the iconic sessions with Taylor Swift, a 20-year retrospective. It was an intimate event hosted by the Recording Academy Songwriters and Composers Wing. Gosh, that's wordy. Anyway, she did a mashup of this song and something else. But the dress that she's wearing, It's got that sort of green hue to it that everyone is saying it's like her sort of debut dress when she sort of was coming out. That was her tone that she was wearing, this sort of green shade.
0: Yes.
1: So they're thinking that we're going to be getting debut Taylor's version.
0: I think that has been sort of the overarching theory that that's what will come next chronologically.
1: Yeah.
0: But her actually wearing that dress on stage does denote that it may be sooner than we think.
1: I mean, look, it's similar. It's not...
0: It feels like whatever colour she wears is going to be...
1: Oh, yeah, this is her hint. She loves an Easter egg.
0: That all said, it also could be reputation because the snake is green.
1: Mm.
0: So could it not be the reputation cover that she's alluding to?
1: No, I think she's going right back.
0: You have. Oh, thanks, Taylor.
1: Oh.
0: You've been watching Taylor's Corner. Here on the Hot Hits with Nick and Lauren. Let's get into the three biggest hits in the country and then tell you about brand new Miley Cyrus music we reckon's on the way. Plus, the ARIA charts have banned AI music. We'll unpack that after your number three, Shakira, Burna

0: thoughts?
1: Old Wokey, she's had to give Noah Kahan a writing credit for this song.
2: That's
1: because
2: right.
1: His team, she said, came to her and said, it's very similar. And you said, Nick, yesterday, well, that means they've said, hey, we're going to sue the pants off.
2: Yeah, probably a dollar figure below it as well.
1: But, I don't know. It's all very... There's only so many sounds in the world.
2: I think with this one, it's the fact they both mention a city. So, obviously, Love Vermont. And then On a Train Back to Boston. And, like, the whole four bars up to the chorus are pretty similar.
1: And the gap.
2: The gap.
1: That's how I think about it. There's a gap.
2: What do you mean, gap?
1: Like, they get... On a train back to Boston.
3: On a train back to Boston.
1: That's just their voice.
2: Yeah, you're right.
1: Yeah.
2: Anyway, let's play Boston.
1: Okay.
2: Not plagiarism if you give them a credit. It's fine. It's inspiration, accidental inspiration, if you will. Let's do it. Stella Lefty has the biggest song in the country. This is Boston on the Hot Hits.

0: Biggest song in the country tonight, that is Stella Lefty and Boston on the Hot Hits. Stick around, AI music banned from the Australian charts. We'll unpack the announcement today in just a tick, but I've been promised a corker of a story.
1: I hope it's a corker of a story. But I was driving into work today, and I drive through the city to get to work, and I was playing this song in my car, having a... Which, if you're not familiar, is the opening song to Lilo and Stitch.
0: Himele no Lilo.
1: Yeah, which I listen to quite often in my personal time.
0: That adds up.
1: Do a bit of belly dancing like this. And I'm getting right into it. The drums come in. Not yet. Not yet either. I'm still churning. At this point, I was driving along and I was like, God, if anyone knew what I was listening to in my car right now, I literally had this thought, right? And I'm driving along, pull up next to a van next to me, right around this point. I'm literally like this. And I'm doing my little belly dancing like that. I look at the van next to me. This man rolls his window down. And I went, and he went like this. And I went, oh, thinking I knew him. And I go, hello. And he goes, no, you don't know me. It's like, I know you from the radio. And I had this song blaring, right? And I was like, oh. And I didn't know what to say except for, I'm just listening to the Lilo and Stitch soundtrack. And then he clearly didn't know to say either. And he was like, me too.
0: Why he said me too?
1: But he wasn't. He was trying to make me feel better. Anyway, shout out to James. James in the white van.
0: What are you talking about?
1: Yeah, so then we just had a little... And then I drove away crying.
0: That is an exclusively Lauren Barry interaction. No one else on the planet has had that kind of interaction in their life. She's a bop, isn't she?
1: Ew!
0: I know you from the radio.
1: Yeah,
0: is that a... I am. I'm listening to it too.
1: Sorry, yeah.
0: Lilo.
1: But, like, honestly, I could have been listening to the coolest song and I'm listening to that.
0: What are the chances? That's crazy. Hello, James, in the white van. Stick around. Miley is teasing new music. Talk to you about it in a tick.
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0: On the Hot Hits with Nick and Lauren, right around the country. Huge news announced today, Loz, from the ARIA charts. They have set their eligibility rules for music that's been made with AI. Songs created mostly or entirely by artificial intelligence will be excluded from the ARIA charts this Friday under new rules set down by ARIA. However, AI-assisted recordings can still chart if they are substantially human-made, is the ruling.
1: Okay. So?
0: So, under the updated code, a recording developed using generative AI is eligible only where it is substantially human-made and hasn't been manipulated to be on the charts.
1: So does that include, like, behind-the-scenes stuff as well?
0: That's right. So you can't...
1: Like bots.
0: Like using bots. You can't be using bots. ARIA CEO Annabelle Heard said while artists were already using AI tools, music generated wholly by services built on artists' recordings was a different matter altogether. She had this to say.
2: Artists have always been leaders and innovators. They've always used technology to push sound forward. This technology provides some really cool tools to be able to further expand and enhance that. So we're not against that in any way. But what we're saying is if you take the human out of the process altogether, then that will not be eligible for the ARIA charts.
0: Completely fair. So tracks where people wrote the song and performed the lead vocal and the main instruments with AI used in a small way on top, like for backing vocals, are still going to be eligible for the charts. So you can do AI backing vocals as long as the rest is all made. But if there's a non-human vocalist on the track, won't be eligible. It's dropping straight out of the charts. Now, this is going to affect one song in particular on the Australian charts over the next week, and that is Josh Fawaz's Like a Prayer. He's a Queensland DJ and producer. You will have heard this song. It was the most played song on Australian radio and reached number 4 on the ARIA charts in July twice. He came out and said that he used AI as a tool and later updated the track listing to say the vocals and the drums were AI generated. He's commented on this today. He's commented on one of ARIA's posts and he spoke in favour of the changes. He said, as surprising as it might sound coming from me, I think this is a great move. I understand that AI in music isn't for everyone and that's fine. Good to see Aussie artists killing it globally, which I think is a very mature approach to the situation from him, saying that, you know, he'll use it in his process, but it doesn't mean that it should be impacting the chart positions of other people.
1: Totally. And if you're okay with that and you're using it in your process, then you shouldn't care about making it on the ARIA charts because you're in a different game. It's a different game for him.
0: Totally.
1: Or for them.
0: And
1: yeah.
0: I think, to be fair to Josh, and I've had some conversations with Josh about this, that has been his approach the whole time, is he's making music in the way he wants to make it. He can make it without AI. He's done it for 10 years. And that he's just finding this has been the tool of manipulating a song to a point where people really like it and want to listen to it. So it is not over, this conversation.
1: No.
0: It's going
1: to
0: continue.
1: I want to hear some of Josh Fawaz's music before AI, because, to be honest, that song's not very good.
0: I actually quite liked it. And that's the
1: I never liked it. You know I didn't.
0: No, I know. You just don't like the we do a lot of covers on this show sometimes.
1: Yeah, I'm sick of them.
0: We have cover eras. But great stuff from ARIA. It's the first in the world to do it. So the international record label body set down some guidelines at the end of July, and before the end of August, ARIA's already worked out their response to it, and they're the first in the world.
1: It's so fascinating, because it is. It's just like an ever-evolving beast, 100%. This whole thing. And we are just at the start of it, and we don't know how to... You know, everyone's learning together.
0: That's it. Let's keep learning and let's keep celebrating real human music like this.
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0: Our first portal into the world of new choice of R&B, that is She's the Best on the Hot Hits of Nick and Lauren, and an artist returning with new music very soon.
1: Yes. Our girl Miley. We spoke a little while ago about her talking about the sort of concept for the album. Mm-hmm. She spoke with Wonderland magazine saying that the album is a love story, but love stories are never one-dimensional. They're always layered. It reflects her relationship with fiancé Max Mirando alongside the internal peace and self-love she has cultivated. Now, these billboards have gone up through New York City, and you can't really... It's not overtly her.
0: Yep.
1: But it's like her eye and it says coming soon.
0: That's all. And a little Spotify logo.
1: Yes. I've also just read in here that there is very wide speculation that she will be doing either or and the Super Bowl and Coachella next year.
0: Ooh.
1: Yes.
0: I doubt she'll do both. If I had my money on anything, I reckon.
1: Coachella?
0: I think Super Bowl.
1: You think Super Bowl?
0: Yeah, I think it's... she was one of the widely tipped ones.
1: It's her time.
0: It's her time, man.
1: But is it still the Jay-Z of it all?
0: Yeah, Rock Nation chooses it. Rock Nation and Apple Music.
1: That's why it's been heavy on, like, the R&B sort of...
0: Yeah, but I think you could make a case that Miley is pretty cross-genre as well.
1: Really?
0: She's kind of done a bit of everything, and I feel like she encapsulates the spirit of it. And she's a great American artist, so...
1: Yeah. And she's got so many old-school hits as well that, like... Yeah. You know, she can do a few new ones and then...
0: God, that said...
1: Would she come in on a wrecking ball, like Gaga dropping from the sky?
0: I reckon she would. She'd do a little nod to it in some capacity. I just think, like, her at Coachella, man, that would be very special.
1: Incredible.
0: Like an era's set.
1: She wouldn't have done Coachella yet?
0: Don't think so.
1: No.
0: No.
1: I reckon, mark my words, she'll be doing one of them next year.
0: All right. Do you want to lock in Coachella? I lock in Super Bowl, and whoever wins... has to fly the other one to the corresponding event. We got nobody!
1: I think she could be doing Super Bowl, though, as well.
0: Watch this space, baby! Ah!
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17: right here. Sexiest.
0: All right, Reese Nicholson's in the green room, standing by to come into Hot Hits HQ in a couple of hits' time. But speaking of sexy and hot.
1: Yes, St. John's Cathedral demands Stan scrub footage filmed in Brisbane Church from sex work.
0: What?
1: I don't know what that means. That's what the headline says.
0: What?
1: Is that a show? I don't know. Let me read on. The Archbishop of Brisbane has apologised to clergy and parishioners after a reality TV series featuring sex workers was filmed inside St. John's Cathedral. The production company behind Stan's turned on Dirty, Sexy Money, Mischief and Wonder.
0: That is a ridiculous title for a television program, and whoever came up with that should be removed.
1: I agree. Oh, what are you watching? Oh, just turned on Dirty, Sexy Money, Mischief and Wonder.
0: Where do you find it, Stan?
1: They responded after Archbishop Jeremy Greaves claimed producers misled the dean of the cathedral.
0: Don't mislead the dean.
1: No, don't be misleading the dean. The diocese has contacted producers requesting that footage featuring worshippers other than the dean be immediately removed, including what it described as completely unacceptable vision of children in the cathedral. Mischief and Wonder said permission to film was obtained directly from cathedral dean, the very revered...
0: Reverend.
1: Dr. Peter Cash.
0: Why is it the long names in this story?
1: Like, why does everything have to be so involved? Just tell me who they are.
0: Cathedral Dean, the very Reverend Dr. Peter Cash. Just call him Pete.
1: The 6th episode features OnlyFans star Lily Phillips discussing her faith and attending Mass with friend and co-star Annie Knight alongside other Australian sex workers. During an early conversation, Phillips asked whether the cathedral community would accept her. Dr. Kat told her, I can assure her you this is a community. It's really open and accepting and really is interested in you as a person. He said people should not be defined by their occupation. Hear, hear, arguing that everyone is part of a very complex existence. Images of the cast at the cathedral first emerged in April. At the time, the cathedral spokesperson said filmmakers had contacted the dean because someone wanted to connect with her faith. There was no special treatment.
0: I don't understand the issue. I don't
1: Neither
0: know.
1: Neither do I.
0: If permission's been achieved, I haven't seen the completely unacceptable vision of children in the cathedral. But you obviously wouldn't be putting kids in there with
1: Archbishop Greaves has a problem.
0: You could say he's got a grievance. Damn it!
1: Apologise for the distress and anger caused by allowing filming. He said the series is nothing more than clickbait reality TV content attempting to validate the pornography industry.
0: What, to be fair to Stan, I'm just tying my shoelace here. What did he think this was going to be?
1: What, you don't think he understood what the show was when he just read the title, turned on Dirty, Sexy Money, Mischief and Wonder?
0: I wonder if he heard it before.
1: I don't know what it's about.
0: Yeah, g'day, Cathedral Dean, the very Reverend Dr. Peter Catt. My name's Nick. I'm calling from Stan's Turned On Dirty, Sexy Money, Mischief and Wonder. How are you? How you doing?
1: Too many words. I don't know what's happening.
0: Here on the Hot Hits with Nick Kelly and Lauren Barry, as it was originally going to be called, before we realised that's too many words. Shout out DC for working that one out.
1: Erin
0: LeCount, The Cinema. This is a brand new bop to the Hot

0: It's the hot hits across the country with Nick and Lauren continuing tonight on 10. It's on right now, actually. You can catch it on 10 Play as well.
1: Yes.
0: It's Traitors Australia. It's getting to the pointy end. It's been juicy, man. Really juicy.
1: Yeah, I've come and gone through it a little bit.
0: Same, to be honest.
1: Yeah.
0: I was all about it at the start. Life gets busy.
1: It
0: is excellent, though. You can binge all the episodes on 10 Play and from the show and also from RuPaul's Drag Race Down Under. Please welcome Reese Nicholson.
2: If you're a traitor, you get to murder. And is that not everyone's dream? My strategy is try and be funny.
3: Hi. Hi.
2: So no one kills me.
4: I'm Gretel Colleen, and this is The Traitors.
0: It's our reality TV obsession. We really don't care about anything else. no other TV show has been of interest to us this year except for Traitors Australia.
5: Yeah,
0: and from it, Reese Nicholson's here. Hi.
5: Hello. Did anyone know who the traitors are?
0: Well, yes.
5: Okay.
0: Yes.
5: Okay. Why? What happened? It is. God, it's wild watching the show, but I've never been on that side of something before. Like, I'm used to being the judge and I know what everything's going on. And now I watch the show.
0: You had no power.
5: Yeah. I had no idea what was going on. Thank God I wasn't a traitor. Because you've got to do stuff.
1: So you're watching it at, like, you haven't seen it until it's airing now.
5: Yeah.
1: Like, you're, wow.
5: Yeah, yeah. And I've been holding these viewing parties in Melbourne, and an episode will start, and I'll just suddenly be like, ooh, I don't know if I come off great in this one. Oh, no. Like, any physical task is not ideal for old Reese. Could be argued. Old Reese stopped vaping because of running up and down that hill.
0: Is that right?
1: Okay. Yeah.
0: He was the catalyst.
5: Yeah.
0: That's impressive.
5: All,
0: right.
5: All I was thinking about was the, and if people are like, yeah, what was it, episode 5 or 6 or something? We had to run up and down a hill a lot of times. And the noise that was coming out of my chest somewhere as found editor just turned my mic only up to just hear like, just someone's making popcorn.
0: Popcorn things are real.
5: It really is.
0: It's not,
5: yeah.
0: Oh boy.
5: It's not good. When you're carrying wooden heads up and down a hill, you really start to. Maybe I don't need the faint taste of pineapple.
1: Yeah. Yeah. I hear you.
0: We hear you. It's been amazing to watch you in the show, though. And you were saying, like, you were worried you might get lost in the show because you obviously bring the fun and you bring the gags and the zingers. But it's a show that is devoid of gags and zingers at times because it's so tense all the time.
5: Well, it's like the kind of the feeling when you go into... I've compared it to a lip sync for your life before. There is a feeling when you go into the round table that is unlike, it sets a mood very quickly.
0: Yeah.
5: Like you sit down and it is very real and they play a little bit of music to kind of, there's when you walk in and it's not in the show, but there's this music playing and it makes everyone go like,
0: oh my God.
5: And it all becomes like very real. And my experience is you suddenly forget all of the information you learnt throughout the day and you just kind of pick someone.
1: Yeah.
5: That the group seems like they might.
0: Because we clocked that you clocked one of the traitors within a few minutes of the traitors being chosen,
5: yeah.
0: But then you did not act on this information
5: whatsoever.
0: No,
5: I completely forgot about that. Actually, this was my problem as well, I think, that I love traitors. I watch it and I like, especially like the UK, the celebrity version, that's some of the best television ever made. But like genuinely, like there's a drama built into it. And I didn't realise going into it just how much... The social game of it, I think, I wasn't as good at. Like, they kind of, in episode 5 that just came out last week, it's like they came for me a little bit. And my only argument was like, I'm weirdly shy and I don't know how to talk to any of you because a whole bunch of you are sociopaths and scare me. All right?
1: Yeah.
5: Okay? Whereas there are people like AJ, obviously, there is this kind of energy around him where he's so good at, and I did feel coerced. I'll say it. I did feel coerced. And now watching it back, I was coerced.
0: You were coerced.
5: Yeah.
1: It feels like it's very hard to stick to your guns even if you have an inkling on someone.
5: Yeah.
1: Once it's almost like this group pack mentality, you're like, oh, shit, I guess I'll just sort of...
5: Well, I think we were all scared. Like, what's shocking me is, yeah, I thought it was Kirby in the first episode because of how the word I used was activated. God knows what that means. I think my Dexy was probably kicking in for the day and I was just,
1: it had activated.
5: I was just like, oh, yeah, wow, she must have... Was she on Vyvanse? But so many of us, Chrissy thought it was her.
0: Mm-hmm.
5: Every single one of us in the cast at a certain point thought it was her. And I think we're scared of her.
0: Yeah.
5: Like, we are. We all sit down and we suddenly... This is my feeling, at least. We all kind of knew at a certain point that she was potentially, like, a very powerful figure.
0: Mm-hmm.
5: And not to start with her. Because she was so good. But then, you never know. Watching it back, I think I know what I'm feeling, but I don't know if that's what I was feeling.
0: 100%. Stick around. More coming up with the brilliant Reese Nicholson on the Hot Hits with Nick and Lauren after Sunny Federa. Let Me Be in Your Arms.

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1: And right now, we've lined up the songs and stars that move the world.
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0: Olivia Dean. That is Baby Steps, the Hot Hits with Nick and Lauren. We are still hanging out with the very funny from Traitors Down Under, not Down Under, RuPaul's Drag Race Down Under, and Traitors, Reese Nichols.
1: If you're a traitor, you get to murder. And is that not everyone's dream?
2: My strategy is try and be funny.
3: Bye.
2: So no one kills me.
4: I'm Greta Killeen, and this is The Traitors.
0: It is a really queer cast this year as well, which I absolutely
5: adore.
0: They're
5: either traitors or they're killers.
0: It's you. It's obviously the housewives who are canonically camp.
5: Yeah.
0: And then you've got...
5: Hey, Chrissy's well travelled. I'm sure she's tried.
6: Oh, my God. Oh, yeah.
5: And Gamble, I mean, she might not have known it she was doing it at the time, but...
0: Probably did it whilst it was in the traders' manner.
5: Yeah.
0: Which I love. And I love that it showcased a really diverse kind of list of reality TV people from Australia, because I feel like reality TV shows can sometimes be the same type of person. But when you look at these different shows, they have actually cast very diverse people.
5: It's from a plethora of types of psychos. Absolutely.
0: Yeah, exactly. A total weirdo beacon, this show.
5: I think the thing that they picked up Channel 10 and just kind of shook it.
0: See what dropped out.
5: Shook the building and then tipped it out, and then there we all were.
0: Boom. But Kira. Boom.
5: It was amazing on the first day. I'll never forget the first day of wishing that we had name tags on, because we're all from very different universes, and we're all from, you know, we don't necessarily watch each other's things. And so on that first day, remember someone, like, you know, I obviously knew Queen, and I know Tully a little bit, and I know Dicko, and everyone else was like, so were you on MasterChef?

0: Like, there was a lot of, like, what do you do?
1: Oh.
0: And then I'd be like, oh, I'm a comedian, but I'm also on Drag Race and stuff. And then when I would be funny, people would be like, so you're, like, funny. It's like, yeah.
2: This was shocking information
0: to me. I told you this.
1: Yeah.
2: Was it the straighties that didn't know who you were?
0: Yeah, it was, of course.
2: All and the queer kids would.
0: My favorite is when Claudia and, like, a few other people are kind of confusing being funny with hyper-intelligence. The word hyper-intelligence kept thrown around. It was like, you guys need to look at who you're hanging out with in your life. If I'm hyper-intelligent, you need to,
1: like,
0: maybe...
1: I'm just average IQ.
0: Yeah. I bet Chrissy saying, I don't think they are smart is, thank God. That's the real faithful.
2: Does it feel really cool to you to have all these really amazing mainstream opportunities that for someone like yourself, maybe 10, 20 years ago, never probably would have existed?
0: Totally. Right? And I think things are moving in such a way. Look, I won't name names, but like a few years ago, I was at an after party at the Logies and a head of a channel drunkenly told Joel and I that there's no room yet in Australia for two queer people to host a major TV show. And it's probably why I don't get invited to the Logies very often. I kind of arced up at that party and shouted at that person. I think things are getting so much better. I would love to get to a point where we could have, like, I would love a major network to make a gay drama comedy, like, love story that is not just like, oh, look at this flawed person. Like, you know, we're out of the woods of Law and Order SVU victim or villain territory. Yeah. They were our only jobs for a while. But I would love, like, a love story that isn't fetishized. And I think almost in a weird, I mean, this is a long bow, but my comedy act is kind of that. Like, my whole thing in my comedy career is I've tried to talk about my marriage and my relationship and the way that I live in a not like, aren't we kooky? Like, you know what I mean? Like, you know, come and look at us like we're a zoo.
2: Yeah.
0: Like, it's, I don't know. And I do like being able to be on shows like Traders and, you know, being in more of a mainstream world of, you know, I got to open a suitcase on Deal or No Deal the other day. And it's like, I'm coming for your tipping point. To have those opportunities that, were not available 10 years ago is a real thrill. And, I also like being a kind of angry gay. I've got a full face of makeup on. I've got a big old lisp that I can't do anything about anymore. It's too late. And I like being what a few years ago would have been probably decided to be a negative portrayal of a gay person. Like, I was once in a Meyer ad. Like, I was the voice of a reindeer, like, on the Christmas ads years ago. And I was using my own voice. And there was an article in a few gay presses that were like, the new Meyer ad has a homophobic voice in it. We need to take it, throw in the gay movement back by 30 years.
2: Because people thought it was a caricature.
0: Yeah, I had my publicist had to be like, that's just Reese's voice.
2: That's just what Reese sounds like. Which reindeer were you?
0: I don't think I had a name. I think I was just... Do you remember, there was, like, these Meyer ads that were, like, they were animated and they were, like, I was, like, a little reindeer ornament and I got to say, well, that's a little bit fabulous, isn't it?
2: Oh, that... I mean, look, when they're putting the word fabulous in the ad, I kind of get it.
0: There was a lot of S's.
2: But I presume the bag would have been all right.
0: What are we talking about?
2: Like...
1: Yeah, what?
0: Oh, the money. Oh, yeah.
1: Oh.
0: Yeah. That's my bag. It's a little early, guys.
1: I was like, excuse me.
2: Never too early.
1: Commercial radio.
2: We are a night show, after all.
0: Yeah, exactly. Well, you know.
2: This has been lovely. We adore you. And we can't wait to see you win, Traders.
0: Yep.
2: We love you. Thank you.
0: Thanks. I love you guys. Hit.

0: Dujel, Moving to the Sun.
1: You know it's going down.
2: This is the Hot Hits.
3: Turn it up with Nick and Lauren.
4: Now, if you have testicles, or you know someone with testicles, and something went awry with those testicles,
5: mm-hmm.
4: give us a call now. Basically, we're asking, how did you bust? Bust it in the way that it was broken.
5: You know, sometimes you whisper things so quietly that they literally
4: really?
5: Cannot be heard. It's like, because when we do our Naughty 940 segment, when we have to talk about sexy things, you go, yes. And it just, nothing comes out.
4: Yes, I know.
5: Yeah.
4: How'd you... testicular trauma.
5: Testicular trauma.
4: Basically is what we're doing.
5: That's great
4: okay?
5: stuff from you.
4: And it's a bit of an apropos of nothing, because right here we were going to do something different, and then we were just talking about someone called Lance.
5: Mm.
4: And I said, I don't like the name Lance, and I never have.
5: Mm.
4: And then I was reminded of Lance Armstrong, obviously.
5: Yep.
4: Famously won...
5: Tour de France.
4: Yep. And then I thought...
5: Oh, I thought you meant he won the Tour de France,
4: no,
5: not he had one
4: no,
5: test.
4: He has
5: I
4: won.
5: I say the number.
4: And then I remembered a horror story from when I was younger. Mm. Someone at my primary school was sitting on the floor and a chair got moved back and the leg of the chair popped his thing like a lychee.
5: And it came...
4: Popped.
5: It popped.
4: Well, it didn't pop out, but he needed to have surgery.
5: So did it like explode within the...
4: That was the rumour at primary school.
5: Scroll.
4: That was the rumour.
5: That was the rumour, but not confirmed that
4: not
5: it
4: confirmed.
5: Exploded. Because I do wonder like how heavily can you squish down on it?
4: I think that too.
5: Yeah.
4: Because it feels like it could pop.
5: Yeah. It's quite soft. It's quite sort of soft and squishy.
4: I know someone else who wore boxer shorts to bed every night and then got twisted testicles.
5: Testicular torsion, they call it.
4: Torsion. How do you untorsion? You just have to wait.
5: Untie them, I presume. But it's quite hard to do. Have you ever heard about the thing that men have sometimes, especially when it's cold, where it actually disappears?
4: Yes, I've seen.
5: Goes up? You've seen it.
4: Of course.
5: What do you mean you've seen it?
4: Well, like after the pool and stuff, when it's cold.
5: You've seen it go up?
4: Yeah.
5: Have you ever seen it popping out
4: yeah, I have.
5: From the top? It's crazy, man. When I was a bit skinnier, when that would happen. I'm not saying these things on the radio. I'm on the radio.
4: It happens. It's
5: I'm
4: medical.
5: On the radio. I'm not saying this
4: It
5: stuff.
4: Happens. It's medical.
5: It happens, yeah. So 131060, testicular trauma.
4: Yep.
5: What happened to the ball?
4: Yep.
5: Movie tickets up for grabs.
4: Testicular trauma, ball.
5: Ball busters.
4: Ball busters.
5: Yeah, what happened to it? That's a nighttime radio show if you ever heard one. 131060, get you on the hot hits.

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3: With Nick and Lauren.
4: Oh, this song is dusty.
5: Yeah, we're talking testicular trauma. Everyone's got a story. They know of someone this happened.
0: Yes.
5: It's a bit like urban legend-y. You know, I know someone that this happened
0: this
5: to.
0: This happened to. It popped out.
5: Popped
0: it got
5: out.
0: Dislocated. They got twisted.
5: They got twisted. It got squished.
0: Squished.
5: And look, I don't own a set of testicles.
0: I do.
5: You do? I can imagine that it would hurt very much if something happened to them.
0: Well, even the classic old kicking a ball into them. Obviously, it wasn't a problem for me because no one would include me in sports as a teenager. But even that is painful.
5: Of course.
0: We're talking about it because we were talking about something called Lance, and then we were reminded of Lance Armstrong.
5: Exactly. I just thought of Lance Armstrong. And then I thought of a person I went to primary school with who a chair squished his ball.
0: Name names.
5: No. That is private. And I don't know that it was confirmed.
0: He was also called Lance. Everyone called Lance has had a problem with their testicles.
5: Yes, actually, he was called Lance.
0: Hey, Nicole, testicular trauma, what's the story?
6: Yes, so many years ago, as an occupational therapist, I was working in a large orthopaedic ward.
5: Mm-hmm.
6: And one of our jobs was to do shower assessments with people after their hip and knee replacements to make sure they were safe to go home.
5: Of course.
6: Anyway, I walked this elderly gentleman into the bathroom, sat him down on the shower chair, and you were talking about shrinkage. We're doing the shower assessment, having a lovely chat. He went to stand up, and sadly his testicles had fallen through the shower chair and the hot water had made them swell up so much that the chair came up with him. He was embarrassed. I was mortified. I then had to give him a cold shower so he could shrink them to get him separated from the shower chair.
5: Oh, my bless him. He would have been so embarrassed.
6: He was so embarrassed.
0: Bless him. I hope he can find some joy in that because that is an amazing story. He's brought the chair up.
5: Oh, my
0: Nicole,
5: God.
0: Nicole, that is one of the best. I can't believe that's the first call
5: that
0: in this lot
5: doozy.
0: Of calls. These are doozies. I love that it's all women calling
5: I know,
0: for this
5: me too.
0: As well. Katie, what's your testicular trauma story?
7: Okay. So my partner and I, a bit of backstory. I'm quite short. He is taller than me.
5: Mm-hmm.
7: We had no kids at home. We, you know, set the mood with some candles and had a few drinks.
5: Uh-oh.
7: I started to do a bit of a sensual dance of sorts and unzipped my jacket, and as I've unzipped my jacket, he's let out a hell of a squeal, and I'd caught his manhood somehow with all in the zip. Yeah.
0: Jesus.
7: It wasn't pretty. It wasn't pretty.
5: Oh, did you have to go to hospital?
7: He refused to go to hospital and sort of did a 1, 2, 3 rip it.
0: Oh,
7: So, yeah, there was a bit of scarring in the end.
0: The men in the room the men in the room just recoiled when you said, 3, 2, 1, unzip it. Like, my God, Katie.
5: Oh.
0: Did it ruin the mood or did you still kind of press on?
7: Oh, absolutely. No, it completely ruined the mood. Like, it was well and truly over. Oh. Never again.
5: I hope you can laugh about it now.
7: No more jackets.
0: Jumpers only. We'll send you off to the movies, have another fun time with him. Let's go to Kiara, finally, the testicular trauma story.
8: Hi, guys.
5: Hi.
0: Hey, Diva.
8: So, this will be going about 7 years back.
5: Yeah.
8: Me and my ex, we were going for a walk, and just as we had stepped outside my front gate, a dog had attacked him and grabbed onto his balls and actually popped one of his balls open, and he had to get surgery, it all stitched back up.
5: Open.
8: And now he's only got one ball.
0: Oh my God.
5: Did he get it like a prosthetic?
8: No, he's just got one
5: so
8: now.
5: It's do they at least, I have so many questions, do they at least pull the skin back or is it just an empty sack?
8: It's like just kind of shriveled up on one side.
5: Wow, that's so interesting.
0: What does a ball look like inside?
5: Like a lychee.
8: It's like just weird. Hard to explain.
5: I'm going
8: to
5: Google it.
0: Not good at all. Because I'm imagining like a grape but flesh coloured. Don't Google what does a testicle look like on the work computer, mate?
5: Testicle. Oh, these are all just diagrams. I want to see pictures.
0: It's pictures. So can you describe it to Australia right now? Words.
5: This looks like a white balloon with blue biro drawn on it filled with brains.
0: Show me. Oh, my God, it's like a baby. It's all got the blue veins on it. Oh, no. Australia, do not Google what does a testicle look like.
5: That might actually belong to an animal.
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0: I've been hanging to play this song on the radio and this band for quite a while. It's their first time on this radio station. They're called Stand Atlantic. They're from Sydney, and they're really well known in the heavy scene. They've been touring the world for at least the last kind of seven years, and doing some massive, massive shows. They've played things like Spilt Milk, Good Things, Reading and Leeds over in the UK, Warped Tour. They've done Warped Tour, man. How many Australian bands can say they've done Warped Tour? Crazy. They've opened up for like bands like A Day to Remember and stuff, and they're just an absolute juggernaut in that scene generally. But they're about to put out a new album where they're kind of playing around with the sound a little bit, and it sounds amazing.
4: Okay.
0: It's got sort of more of an alt pop kind of feel to it rather than that heavy kind of rock stuff that we love. Nice. We love in doses, but I can't really play Zara Larsson and Midnight Sun and then play a heavy rock song, you know.
4: Well, you say that, but
0: We could. Bonnie from Stand Atlantic is here to tell you about the song.
5: What's up, Nick and Lauren? It's Bonnie from Stand Atlantic. Firstly, thank you so much for playing Edge of Vegas, baby. It's basically a song about the feeling of being so used to a certain kind of like chaos in your life, in whatever form that takes. And then because you're so used to that certain way of life, it can make you fear something that's actually stable and good. Oh. And whether that's like a new relationship or anything, kind of like that saying of your brain will always want to choose a familiar hell over an unfamiliar heaven. And that's exactly what Edge of Vegas is
0: My
5: about.
0: God, that hits, doesn't it? As two fans of the unstable.
4: I don't know.
0: Thoughts?
4: I feel seen. I feel exposed.
0: I feel observed.
4: I feel understood.
0: We've talked about this song enough. See if it resonates with you. Stand Atlantic are their name. The absolute superstars. This is Edge of Vegas on the Hot Hits.

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14: 3 songs in a row that all have something in common. Tonight we are doing songs from rom-coms, baby.
15: Yes, because it was today, well, kind of announced that they're going to be sequeling How to Lose a Guy in 10 Days.
14: That's right.
15: Which is very exciting.
14: Yeah.
15: But I am a bit over the sequels, I'm not going to lie.
14: It's kind of getting annoying. We did talk about one song that was in How to Lose a Guy in 10 Days.
15: Yeah. You're So Vain?
14: Of course it's You're So Vain. I don't know if we can play Carly Simon in full.
15: Why?
14: On the big hot hit radio station.
16: So we can play a bit of it, for sure.
17: You probably think this song is about you. You're so vain.
14: Or we could play Chocolate Starfish's cover.
15: Yes, my guys.
14: What a great song. So well written. Did Carly Simon pass not long ago from memory? I think she did.
15: Did she? I don't recall that.
13: She passed. No, she's still alive.
14: I've killed another one.
15: Apologies to Carly.
14: Apologies to the Simon, family.
13: She's currently 83.
14: Good for her.
15: 83?
14: Good inning.
15: You don't meet many 83-year-old Carlys, do you?
14: When you think about it.
15: Really?
14: When you put it that way. Yeah, 83. She just put out a new album.
15: Did she?
14: Yeah. Last week, she put out a new album. That's crazy.
15: Hits and Mems?
14: Oh, she announced she had was diagnosed with Parkinson's disease in July. Yeah. That was what the news was. Anyway, we've really stuck on the Carly Simon bandwagon. Mm. Let's go back to rom-coms.
15: Well, yeah, I love rom-coms. And there's something about music in rom-coms that because it's so important to the story sometimes, mm-hmm. it really hits you in a way, and then you listen to it and you're like, yes, I know.
14: That's so true. Shall we start with Kiss Me? Sixpence None the Richer.
15: Kiss Me.
14: Obviously also from How to Lose a Guy in 10 Days.
15: Is it?
14: Yeah.
15: Oh, yeah.
14: Plays during the Kiss Cam scene where Andy and Ben attended a New York Knicks game at Madison Square Garden.
15: Beautiful. Yes, please. I would love nothing more.
14: It's in something else as well, wasn't it?
15: It's in everything. It was...
14: She's All That?
15: Maybe.
14: Yeah.
15: It was in a lot of shows, I think.
14: Kiss Me. Just play it. Free for All started on the hot hits. We're going rom-com town, baby.

0: 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Counting Crows. Accidentally in love.
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0: Songs from Rom-Coms edition, obviously from Shrek 2.
3: Yeah.
0: Famously from Shrek 2, which we would consider a rom-com, right?
3: Absolutely.
0: Shrek's a rom-com, especially Shrek 2.
3: Yeah.
0: That was the one with the wedding, wasn't it?
3: It was, and Prince Charming.
0: Happily ever, forever after? Something like that?
3: Far, far away.
0: Far,
3: they lived.
0: Far, far away.
3: Yeah.
0: Yeah, something like that.
3: That was great, because Puss in Boots was in that one.
0: Yeah, Antonio Banderas.
3: Yes.
0: Jennifer Saunders.
3: Jennifer Saunders, as iconic.
0: Eddie Murphy as Donkey.
3: Rupert.
0: Grint.
3: The guy from My Best Friend's Wedding was Prince Charming.
0: Oh, Gilderoy Lockhart, the guy that played Gilderoy Lockhart.
3: No, that's Kenneth Branagh.
0: Oh.
3: Rupert. Is anyone...
4: Sorry.
0: Karen's off Google today. We're not Googling anything.
3: We can't Rupert Everett.
0: Rupert Everett. That's right.
4: He any looks relation to there. Spider?
3: No. No.
4: Wouldn't have thought so.
0: Part of the Triple M family.
4: Yeah.
0: Spider Everett. Gold Coast Breakfast.
3: Yeah.
0: With Flan, Ali and Spider. Which I think Flan's not there anymore.
3: Flan.
0: Oh, no, wait. I don't think any of them there.
3: Oh.
0: Ooh, anyway. This is one of the all-time talk breaks. Anyway, we're doing rom-com songs. Let's finish with Natasha Bedingfield, shall we?
3: Oh, yeah.
0: What was this in?
3: Was this in Easy A?
0: Yeah, sure.
3: I don't know.
0: Emma Stone. Research. It's our specialty on the Hot Hits.

0: What movie was it?
1: Anyone But You.
0: Sorry.
1: Sydney Sweeney, Glenn Powell, that one that came out a couple of years ago. Yeah.
0: It was Pocket Full of Sunshine that's in Easy A.
2: Easy A.
0: You're all welcome.
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0: Olivia Dean on the hot hits, Nick and Lauren right around the country and hanging out with WA DJ and producer legend Crooked Colours. Now, Crooked Colours was three people, and now it's one.
1: Yes.
0: Phil Slabber. And a chance for him to go a little bit deeper into the music. It's been sounding incredible. This one come through, dropped a little while ago. The whole brand new album is out. It is excellent. It is called Dirt Road Gold, and Phil is in the building.
2: This is Crooked Colours on the Hot Hits with Nick and Lauren.
0: It is the Hot Hits with Nick and Lauren. We are very excited to have the one, the only Phil from Crooked Colours, or is Crooked Colours. Are you now one person, Crooked Colours?
3: It's a one-man show, yeah.
0: Yeah, baby.
3: Solo, baby. Let's do it.
0: That's how it should be. Welcome to the room. Good to have you in.
3: Thank you very much for having me. It's a pleasure to be here.
0: Congratulations on making an album.
3: Thank you. I'm tired.
1: Yeah.
3: But I'm excited.
1: Are you just ready? You're like, get it.

0: out.
1: Yeah. It's like one day I'm listening to it and I'm loving it and I can't wait to show people, and then the next day it's like, this is garbage. What am I doing?
0: And that's what happens when you have too much time to sit with something.
1: 100%. Yeah. But today is a good day. Today I'm like, I can't wait to show everyone.
2: Yeah, man.
3: I mean, for a WA kid to break enormously as an electronic act, and I think we talked to you about this last time, and you kind of pointed to the lineage of like Shock One and stuff that had come out of WA as well. And Pendulum WA as well.
1: Yeah. That drum and bass scene's huge, which I think helped a lot.
3: Yeah.
1: But just the general community in Perth. I think there's a mentality that you kind of need to bust out of Perth to be anyone. So everyone like reaches really high.
3: And they reach to the east.
1: Yeah, generally. Yep. Goes east and then US.
0: Yeah.
3: Keep going east and you'll eventually find it. But it is really cool to have a great, you know, electronic act coming out of WA as well.
1: Thank you.
3: And just putting the joint on the map. Have you ever felt tempted to leave the Nest?
1: Yeah, I did a little bit of time here in Sydney, which I miss. I love this place. But I'm back in Fremantle now. And yeah. I love Fremantle. It's such a beautiful spot.
0: It's a different, literally like a different world over there, isn't it?
1: It is. It's very like, I think from where I'm at in my stage of life as well, I still get to do what I love to do, but then at the end of tour, I get to go back to Freo, and it's like this little oasis on the West Coast. So yeah, I love it.
3: Did you make most of the record there?
1: I did, yeah. I built a little studio at the back of my house where I did all the production. But
3: perfect spot.
1: I did do a lot of sessions with other producers and songwriters and things kind of all over the world, really. So, but then I'd take all the bits and squirrel them away back.
3: Put them in your little hole? Nook.
1: Yeah. And then I'd tinker away, yeah.
0: Yeah.
3: Obviously, it's the fourth record for Crooked Colors, but it's the first as a solo act. So there's obvious things that would change in that process. But what was the biggest difference making this on your own this time?
1: I think the collaboration aspect, definitely. I kind of, first 6 months I approached it the way I normally would, and I kind of hunkered down and started working and realized pretty quickly that without an external sounding board or without, you know, someone, even just small things like, you know, someone telling you that sounds great.
3: Yeah.
1: Yeah, it was going to be a lot harder. So I opened the door to working with other people and it was phenomenal.
3: Opening the floodgates.
1: Was it
0: different working with other people?
1: It was surprisingly a lot more productive than what I thought, because you kind of have a set amount of time, right? Like you got an hour to work with someone or a couple of hours to work with someone, so you get in and you try to get as much out of it as you can, and you walk, like, generally speaking, you walk out with something great every time. It's really cool.
3: You're touring it all in October. What does the live show look like now?
1: I try to keep it as live still as possible, so and the live drums is a big thing for me, so I'm touring a drummer, touring a light show, and running around as much as possible on stage. So
3: do you keep your fitness up when you're off tour?
1: not as much as I should.
3: Running around left and right and entertaining everyone. It's an arduous process.
1: It is, no, I think I might have to shed a couple of kegs before tour just to be tour fit. But actually, touring's good for weight loss.
0: I was gonna say I feel like it'll just happen naturally.
3: Some of these artists who you see them go on like a 3 or 4 month run, and by the end they are so jacked. It's insane.
0: Lean.
3: Looking at Zara Larsson at the moment, I have never seen a woman that jacked in my life.
0: If there's one thing Nick can do, it is bring up Zara Larsson.
3: I'll always find a way to get Zara Larsson jammed into the conversation. But it's like, I'm just looking at her at the moment, like, she's been on tour for like 18 months straight. She is like ripped to beyond belief.
0: Yeah.
1: Oh, it's no joke. Like, the steps must be insane.
3: Yeah, man. Yeah. And that's without even having choreography in your show.
1: Yeah.
3: Unless you do.
1: I probably should. A bit of stumbling around going on. I should probably plan it out a bit better.
0: Bring someone in, alright?
1: Yeah.
3: You feeling proud of what you made?
1: Yeah, no, I am. I definitely am. It's always a little bit daunting to put it out, but this is probably the most excited I've felt about a record coming out. So, I can't wait.
0: Yeah.
3: That makes us happy, man. Yeah. It sounds amazing.
1: Thank you very much.
3: We can't wait to continue to rinse it. We can't wait to come and see the show as well in October. Thank you. Please do.
1: Yeah.
0: Absolutely.
3: And we'll come and we'll see what dance moves you've learned by then.
0: Yeah. We'll be up there doing
1: the
0: nutboard.
1: The pressure's on.
3: Just do a Robert Irwin worm. You'll be all right. Yeah. Appreciate you, man. Congratulations.
1: Thank you so much. What a pleasure. Thanks, guys.
3: From Crooked Colors, this is Dirt Road Gold on the Hot Hits.

0: Summer Soul, hot hits, it's Nick, it's Lauren, right around the country.
1: Yes, and Northwest, she's given an interview about what kind of job she wants to get in the next couple of years. Because let's remember, this girl is 13.
0: Yeah, she's gotten older.
1: She has, but, you know, she's feels like she's been around forever. And she's got this music career that she's working on. She says, though, I still want to work. I want to work at, like, Starbucks next year. She says, I think I can next year because I'm going to be 14, so I think I can.
0: Right.
1: She said that the reason for her wanting to work at Starbucks was actually quite simple. She wants to have a regular job. But she's got no plans to set aside her musical ambition just to have a, it says here, brutal time as a barista.
0: Oh, no.
1: Thank you.
0: Thank you, E-News.
1: This makes me happy to hear because this is a girl who, by no fault of her own, was put into the spotlight from an extremely young age and doesn't seem like the word no has been told to her very often.
0: Yes, I get that sense.
1: Yes, and I think that getting a normal job is an incredibly good thing to do.
0: She won't do it, though.
1: I know.
0: These are all pie-in-the-sky ideas to make her seem more relatable. She's literally didn't she just put out an EP a few months ago that we actually thought was quite good?
1: Did we?
0: Yeah, I think we thought it was quite good.
1: I don't remember hearing it or thinking it was good. Is that her on stage?
0: Yeah, it's her on stage.
1: Why are they... This is what I don't like about this as well. Why are they putting her in positions where she's then just going to be ridiculed online?
0: Yep, I get you. And especially at such a young age when Kanye knows what the spotlight is like.
1: The whole thing makes me feel yucky.
0: She should come... You know what? She shouldn't work at a Starbucks in America. She should come to Australia and work at a Gloria Jeans.
1: Yeah. I haven't been to a Gloria Jeans in ages.
0: I think I'm having deja vu us having this conversation.
1: Did we have this chat the other day?
0: So I was talking about how I used to get a very vanilla latte.
1: And I used to get a caramel latte.
0: That's right. Thank you.
1: Ah, back in the day.
0: Back in the day.
1: Now, if you put any sugar in my coffee, I'll spit in your face.
0: Oh, today I got carrot. Carrot and I got a coffee earlier, and he hadn't arrived yet when the person
1: carrot
0: paying
1: doesn't drink
0: for the
1: coffee.
0: Beverages.
2: No, I asked for a matcha.
0: He asked for an oat matcha. And the guy goes, unsweetened or sweetened? And with the greatest confidence, I said, oh, unsweetened. Carrot's not a sweet tooth kind of guy. And then we walk out of the meeting, and Carrot goes, mate, next time, just for future, definitely don't get me unsweetened. That is awful.
1: Yeah, because this is the thing with matcha. Anyone who sits there and looks me in the eye and says matcha tastes good in its natural form, you're a liar.
2: Yeah,
1: go and eat grass
2: flavors.
1: In the field then.
2: Yeah.
1: If you're going to add in your stupid flavours, it's not matcha. It's not matcha anything.
0: We now welcome Bailey to the microphone.
1: Hi, Bailey.
3: Matcha tastes good in its original
1: when it's sweetened.
3: No, no, it's okay without it.
1: Yuck.
3: It tastes... I used to think it tastes like grass.
1: It does.
3: But it doesn't after you've had the sweet version a lot.
0: I agree.
3: You can taste the original flavour. I had some today.
0: Yeah.
1: I've tried it many a time.
3: I
1: think
3: it's revolting.
1: Today,
3: a matcha scone.
1: Oh.
3: It was very nice.
0: Oh, I wouldn't be having it in a scone.
1: You say scone.
3: Scone or scone? Scone?
0: Scone.
1: Scone. Scone is the Queen's English, I would
0: say. Matcha scone.
3: Sorry,
0: more like
3: the
0: woke,
3: other half.
0: More like
1: no,
0: woke
1: I like
0: scone.
1: I just think matcha is just...
4: You think Japanese people are woke? Is that what you're saying?
0: I said nothing of the people. I only spoke of the beverage.
3: Okay, sure.
0: What about ube?
3: No, I'm not on ube.
0: We're not going to get into ube, are
1: What's
0: we?
1: What's ube?
0: The purple stuff.
1: What purple
0: it's
1: stuff?
0: It's in the Philippines, I think. It's like a sweet potato style vegetable that's
1: oh, I had that as ice cream. They've got it as ice cream.
3: Yeah.
0: They got it at Yochi.
3: It tastes savory for some reason, even though it's supposed to be sweet, in my opinion.
0: What were we talking about at the start of this talk, Brad? I can't remember.
3: What time is
1: Northwest
3: it?
1: Northwest working at Starbucks.
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1: Right across the country, you've got the Hot Hits. Nick and Lauren with superstar comedian Reese Nicholson hanging out. Miley Cyrus is teasing some new music. And did Taylor Swift drop an Easter egg at an appearance earlier today? All the goss that's coming up, but now...
2: Straight to the source. Hot. Up the press. The Hot Hits with Nick and Lauren.
3: Well... Kate Hudson has signed on as a producer for a sequel to her and Matthew McConaughey's 2003 rom-com classic How to Lose a Guy in 10 Days. We don't have any information really around it, except around the plot or the cast, although filmmakers are reportedly planning for both Hudson and McConaughey to reprise their respective roles as Andy and Ben. I fear, and I love this movie, I love most movies, but I fear we are just heading down a trail of sequels for everything.
1: Mate. I feel
3: that
1: like
3: don't need it.
1: Every 2 weeks we are talking about a new sequel for something from this period.
3: Yeah. And it's, you know, people love the nostalgia of it, but when they're coming out, they're not very good.
1: Exactly.
3: And I'm so fearful of Practical Magic. Like, I'm genuinely afraid. Practical Magic. And I see the trailers and I'm like, oh, God. Did we wish too far? Did we wish too hard for all of these things?
1: Apparently the Legally Blonde series, L, is quite good.
3: Okay.
1: So some of them can be good, but I just fear when you get the whole cast back together and you don't evolve the story.
3: Yeah, it's just, I don't know.
1: Good luck
3: it's
1: to
3: just,
1: all.
3: Everyone wanted sequels to everything and now it's all we're getting.
1: I'm also worried that because Andy was a magazine writer in the 2003 edition, she's now going to be some sort of TikToker.
3: She'll be a podcaster.
1: Without a doubt, she will be a podcaster just like Carrie Bradshaw was.
3: Literally.
1: And just like that.
3: She will be a podcaster. And I don't think they'll be together anymore, but maybe they meet at something through work again and it's...
1: They meet it at Hype House.
3: Yeah. Now, something I am a bit more excited for, as long as this person is on board with it all, a new documentary series will examine the impact of Wendy Williams and her talk show, which ran from 2008 to 2022.
1: Awesome.
3: Peacock announced the show this week. It will be a three-part documentary about the hit show, and it will celebrate its outrageous fun, cultural impact, and meteoric rise. It will air on the streaming platform 2027. What does Peacock, like, where do Peacock things?
1: Peacock.
3: HBO?
1: I think it's HBO here? In Australia, yeah.
3: Yeah.
1: Yes, I believe so. That's exciting.
3: It is. I hope she can be a part of it.
1: Yeah, I don't think she will. Did you see the video of her the other day?
3: Just sort of rolling. Look at it.
1: She was walking back into her home, and she was asked how she's going, and she just yelled out, "I want out," and then proceeded to walk back into her home. But at least she's out of the house.
3: Yeah,
1: it's all very confusing and a bit of a worry. Big conservatorship thing if you don't know what's going on there.
3: Yeah, but you know,
1: whoosh.
3: But now Will Smith.
1: Yeah.
3: Will Smith has been seen out and about in Sydney.
1: Yes.
3: While he's here to film the Amazon MGM Studios action thriller Supermax. It sounds awful, I'm not going to lie, but...
1: Didn't we want him to come in while he's here and talk about
3: it? Well, sure, we can get him in, but...
1: Just won't blame that bit. Speedy radio, it's in one ear out the other.
3: I'll say, Will, tell me all about the new film. It looks fantastic.
1: It's so true.
3: Also, Will, I'm sorry if you're listening. He was last seen 3 blocks from your house, Dickie Kell.
1: He was. I saw it on Instagram this morning. A friend of mine, an eagle eye, posted a video, of him walking out of one of the vintage stores in the Surrey Hills area.
3: So he was just shopping?
1: Just shopping. Yeah, just out and about. 10:30 this morning.
3: Apparently he's been here for a while.
1: Apparently, yeah.
3: About a month.
1: Wait, he's been here for a month and we're running this in hot off the press?
3: Yeah, well, I didn't know, and I can't find any news about it.
1: He's been laying low, under the radar.
3: I think that's by choice.
1: Yeah, probably. Hey, you know where I went the other day?
3: Where did you go, hun?
1: Probably getting a bit long in the tooth this break, but I went for a walk, and I went to this island off La Perouse in Sydney, and I was like, why is this island closed? And I Googled it, and it turns out it was in Mission Impossible 2. They filmed some scenes. That island at
4: the one. Yeah. Yes.
3: An island?
1: An island. It's not technically like separated from the... It's got a bridge to it. But then it's like a watch house of sorts.
3: Oh.
1: Anyway.
3: Why did they win? Okay.
1: Thank you.

0: kicking off the hot hits tonight.
1: In celebration of the night that was, it's the Hot Hits Awards Ceremony.
0: Yeah, a couple of awards for things that are happening on or around the show. Lauren Barry has the first award of the night.
2: My award tonight goes to Matcha Lovers because, look, you're either all together pulling one big prank or you just genuinely like it. And I don't know which it is, but I respect you for the dedication to the cause.
0: Is it potentially a coriander-esque issue?
2: Possibly, because I hate coriander.
3: But people who like matcha usually like
0: coriander.
2: Yeah.
0: So there is something there.
3: Oh, okay. Yeah,
0: Dr. Carl. Let's ask him about it. Karen, your award for the evening.
4: My award this evening goes to Cathedral Dean, the very Reverend Dr. Peter Catt, who got a fair bit of a run in our OnlyFans star, who was in a cathedral and then they got annoyed because there was OnlyFans stars in the cathedral. I can't remember what the story was.
0: Is the show on Stan?
4: Yeah, it is.
2: Yeah.
0: Is it, like, it's on there now?
4: Yes, it is, yeah.
2: Yeah, that's why they've kicked up a fuss, I think, because they've seen it. They're like, hang on a minute.
0: Yes. Right.
2: We never said that these heathens could come in our church.
4: Cathedral Dean, the very Reverend Dr. Peter Catt on Stan's Turned On Dirty Sexy Money Mischief and Wonder. Just one of the great
2: I do
4: lines
2: love Stan, though.
4: From the show.
0: Bailey, your award for the night.
3: Yes,
0: you can't hand out an award like you did last night.
3: I've got an award for a couple of things.
0: No, you get one.
3: Okay, so the
4: what
3: four
4: free
3: names,
4: shit are you plugging
3: it's not
4: here,
3: free
4: here
3: stuff. I'm just giving a shout out to some of my favorite brands in the economy. one is for the game Hitstar.
0: We love Hitstar. We're having a lot of fun with this. You basically scan a code and it starts playing a song, and you've got to guess the title, artist, and year it came out, and it's on the other side of the card.
3: Yeah.
0: It's good
3: very
0: fun.
3: Fun.
0: We played it yesterday.
3: We're going to make a big game about it so you guys can win some prizes in the future. Also, B&D Garage Doors, Warner Brothers, and then also Robo Rock.
0: You can't just shout out brands in the awards.
3: No, these ones that I already have relationships with.
0: You've got relationships with. Now,
3: sorry, just need to.
0: Can we talk about. We can talk about this thing.
3: Not tomorrow's stuff.
0: Yeah, we can't talk about that? You posted about it.
3: He didn't say where.
0: I'll take your lead.
3: Yes. There's something that's happening tomorrow, hopefully.
0: Involving B&D Garage Doors.
3: B&D Garage Doors, yes.
2: Do I know about it?
0: No.
4: We'll tell you
0: off air. Top secret. Yeah. You'll be hearing about it tomorrow night, Australia, don't you worry. My award goes to Aria for banning AI music from the charts.
2: Yeah,
0: keep
2: baby.
0: Music human forever.
2: How good.
0: World leading. It's fantastic stuff. Thanks for joining our program tonight. We'll be back tomorrow, same time, same channel. You can follow the show on the socials at The Hot Hits AU in the meantime. Tomorrow night on the show, Vera Blue will be here.
2: Oh, yes.
0: Yes.
3: Two people follow us, please. Two people follow us. We're almost at 6,000 followers.
0: Oh!
2: Are we going to give a prize to the 6,000th?
3: You know, yeah, sure.
0: Packet of lemon crisps. Sorry to the woman I owe a packet of lemon crisps to. I'll sort it out this week.
2: They are coming.
0: Just like
2: much
0: the
2: like
0: Reverend.
2: Like the Reverend
1: That's all for tonight. 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
10: 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She suggested Millie might need speech pathology.
11: We had the same thing with Thomas and went to see Hear and Say. 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
1: My husband gave me a credit card, did not put a limit on it. Even though we've been together 8 years, I got my own money, but I spent his money.
2: Why wouldn't you? Jess has so much savings. Angus is like, hey, can you throw me a bone, babe?
1: Angus is like, I'm eating 2-minute noodles over here. What are you doing? I said, Rowan and I are going out for lunch.
2: Yeah, I'm eating lobster.

0: Gary and Tommy.
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2: How long's that been now?
1: 3 months.
3: 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And I'm like, who are you? I paid a medical professional to tell me how munted my head was this morning.
2: You didn't need to. You could have come in here and I could have told you.
0: Harry and Tommy.
2: Only
1: on here.
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16: An absolutely huge day for you today, Matt O'Kine, because it's finals time. World Cup finals, forget about it. This is the real deal. Australia's best TV show theme tune will be decided. It is a five-pronged Royal Rumble. in which some of the best theme tunes this country has are going up against each other. We're letting you know what they are. We're letting you know who they beat. And we're looking ahead towards tomorrow when we find out who takes it out. There was a huge week last week, though, of just grit and determination between these finalists and controversy.
8: Thousands of votes coming in as well. It's been so good. We're going to dive into all of that very, very shortly. But also, Alex Dyson, improv?
16: Yeah, it's a big week for me, Matt O'Kine, so I'm going to be needing your help a little bit, if that's all right.
8: Okay.
16: And Bron. Bron's got to be part of this as well. So that's all coming up here on a big edition.
8: Oh, wait. And also...
16: Perfect, Matt.
8: Are we...
16: Yes, and also. This is perfect. You're the perfect
8: also,
16: person.
8: Are we getting Dave Hughes on the show?
16: Yeah, I can give you a Hughesy update.
8: Oh, all right. Let's dive in. Matt and Alex, All Day Breakfast. Hope you're well.
17: Let's get this show on the road.
18: Let's go.
17: Here we go.
8: So where are we going to start, Daiso? I mean, well, should we dive into the finalists?
16: I think we should. I really think we should, Matt, because it's been hotly contested. Australia's Best TV Show theme song, maybe even the biggest Australia's Best so far.
8: One of these head-to-heads that we had just over this past week, just shy of 5,000 votes. I mean, this is spreading like wildfire.
16: It's quite huge. And I think it's the passion that people have for these particular songs. Obviously, coming out to give us the five finalists from 10 down to 5. And the results came as followed. We kicked off the week last week, Matt O'Kine, where Play School came up against Bananas in Pyjamas.
8: People thought that was going to be tough. People thought we led with our toughest one, but that was soon to be a walk in the park.
16: Yeah, it ended up being a 65% victory for Play School. Quite iconic, bearing there, beating Bananas coming down the stairs to take out number one. But childhoods were only just beginning to be ruined, Matt, with people forced to vote against some of the most treasured songs that defines the generation. Because then we moved on to the closest semi-final of the entire week.
8: Oh, this was neck and neck. I had to check back in several times across the day to see where we were sitting with this one. It was Rage versus Wide World of Sports cricket opener.
19: Rage.
8: Do you know, someone said I was very disappointed that we didn't put the closing theme of Rage. You know that one?
16: Yeah, I do.
8: I can't really do it, but, you know, Rage.
16: Jared commenting, dang, the sound of summer versus the sound of afters, which was huge. L said, as much as I dislike cricket, Rage gave me so many nightmares as a child, so potentially voting against the least favourite of each.
8: But then the controversy with cricket being that it was a catalogue song from a UK music catalogue, and it had also been used for the opening themes of a show called Bluey.
16: What?
8: Which was an old Australian police show, Bluey. Remember Barge Arse?
16: Kind of like The Bill or something.
8: Yeah, something like that. Yeah, it was an old TV show.
16: Okay.
8: From 1970s, a guy with a moustache.
16: Oh, Bill the Beer Guy pointed it out. The voters, it did... might not have influenced the voting, Matt, because Wild World of Sports cricket opener did win with 52% of the vote over Rage, taking it into the final. Whether people want to hold that against in the final, we'll wait and see. But it did move on to Cheese TV versus Bluey, which was probably our biggest generational sort of split in the voting.
8: Yeah, this was a tough one. It was usually coming down to your childhood versus your child's childhood. Yeah. And it seems to me like the power of recentness got Bluey certainly across the line here. Shout out to Jock Bush, who we chatted to on the pod. Almost didn't take the job, as was picked up by news.com.au. I don't know if you saw that news article, Alex Dyson.
16: They're big fans of the pod. Must have heard that.
8: Quoting our podcast in their article.
16: And I got to say, of all the themes, we had a lot of themes got posted last week. The Cheese TV one is the one that got stuck in my head across the week. Cheese TV.
8: It is a real Euro TV. Trash pop banger, isn't it?
16: Yeah, and shout out to B. Gons, who commented on that one. I won a Game Boy Advance when I was 7 years old from Cheese TV. Will forever be one of my greatest achievements. And
8: bro,
16: so it should be.
8: I'm still jealous I just heard that and I'm 41. I could buy a Game Boy myself right now. It still wouldn't feel right. It wouldn't feel like winning it on Cheese TV.
16: Well, in the end, Bluey took it out with 66% of the vote. Austin commenting, Bluey is one of the greatest exports we've had since Margot Robbie. So there we go. It's into the final.
8: All right, now we've got two more head-to-heads that we had. H2O just had Water vs. Neighbours, and this one, Dice, I'm not going to lie, I was a little bit disappointed in the Australian public with this outcome. I was hoping my girls, H2O just add water, would get through, but alas, it drowned. It drowned in the big wide sea to an Australian stalwart. Of the
16: Everybody
8: screen.
16: Everybody needs good neighbors. So Neighbors did take it out with 68% of the vote. Jordan said, this is tough. Neighbors is more iconic, but going off the song alone, that H2O theme is a banger.
8: It is, man. Bron, how did you feel about that outcome?
18: It was tough. I think H2O is one of the better ones that we've had in the competition. Even though Round the Twist has been stuck in my head, if we're going off just earworminess.
16: Yeah, if you missed the episode where that final was on, we did chat to the composer of H2O Just Add Water, Steph. That was quite incredible. So make sure you're listening to that one. But one of the comments under that particular one was, hurry up and let me vote for Ship to Shore, which brings us to Friday's semi-final. It was Ship to Shore versus Round the Twist. I was like, that has to be on Friday, the final. Versus Round, have you ever felt like this? And I got to say, Matt, as a huge devotee to the theme song of Ship to Shore, I thought it would have been closer.
8: I thought it was going to be closer too. I was quite gobsmacked when I hit, you know, admittedly, I hit Round the Twist.
16: Oh, Matt.
8: And I was shocked when that black bar just shot forward into the 90% at that time when I voted. Yeah. 92% it was. So I think, you know, if we're really looking at the song, which song would I rather, you know, sit down and have a cup of tea to listening? I reckon it would have to be Round the Twist.
16: It did take it out. 88% of the vote is sort of where it's ended. Ali said, how dare you pit these two against each other? Aaron Gox said it was like choosing a favorite child. Goxie would definitely know that one.
8: The Beardless Brewer, who we've spoken to on the show many times before over the, you know, in the years gone by, he suggested that because Round the Twist was just such a champion of this poll so far, that we just elevate it to automatic grand final status.
16: As in, like, it's a season of sport and it's the one seed that gets a week off out in front whilst the others battle it out in the semis.
8: Yes, and then we do the semis for the other two. I mean, that was an option. Should we do that? Should we do it?
16: It'd take too long.
8: No, we just do two semi-finals.
16: Okay, so you're saying that we do Play School versus Wild World of Sports, Bluey versus Neighbours, and the winners of those two would then be up
8: against Round the Twist. Yes.
16: Or are you saying after we do that, the winners of each two would then play each other and then face Round the Twist in the final?
8: No. I think we do two preliminary finals and then we do one big final next week. It's not too much. It's too much having to choose one out of five options. That's I don't like that idea. That's scary to me.
16: But it's choosing one out of five or one out of three. That's fine.
8: No, I think we do it.
16: Why don't we just put Ship to Shore in the final then?
8: No!
16: Sampology, incredible Australian artist Sampology, commented on that one, saying Ship to Shore theme is Australia's pond de floor. And never a truer statement has there been said, has there been uttered.
8: I don't know what pond de floor is.
16: Major Lazer, pond de floor?
18: I don't know what that is either.
16: You've never listened to Major Lazer's pond de floor.
8: Yeah, how does it go again?
18: I've never heard of Ship to Shore either.
16: It's the drum, like the drum drop. It's hard to sing a drum, all right? On the floor. Yeah, come on.
8: Oh, okay, yeah. No, I do know.
16: You
8: went
16: to Triple J, man.
8: Okay, yeah. But I just missed that era. It's a 2009 song, bro. I wasn't there then.
16: Fine.
8: So anyways, I think, Bron, how do we feel about this?
18: No, I hate that. Yeah. No.
8: No. No.
16: No, we've got to do it all in. We've
8: Why?
16: Been talking about the Royal
18: because
16: Rumble.
18: If it's going to win, it's going to win against the five. Like, that
8: yeah,
18: is
8: we,
18: the winner.
8: No, we need more. I want this tension. I want it to be drawn out. Come on.
16: But it's not fair to just... We're just assuming from one comment, putting it through to the final. Maybe it won't. Maybe around the two... Neighbours... is Australia's biggest export.
18: You know what I'd rather do if we're going to bend the rules around? Oh, not even bend the rules. We'll do the five grand final. That's fine. And then maybe next week, just for fun, do Neighbours versus Home and Away just to see.
8: No, no. That's
18: for,
8: a terrible
18: not for the glory,
8: idea, Bron. No.
18: People kept commenting.
16: Yeah.
8: Okay, no,
16: no,
8: look.
16: It's got to be at all. Because, like, Bluey, you're telling me that a lot of votes won't come through for Bluey. And Round the Twist sits on top of the Pantheon and Bluey's just scrabbling around in the semis to try and get up with Round the Twist. No, no, no, no, no, no. Absolutely not. Placeful
8: Bluey
16: theme.
8: Bluey is incredible, but it hasn't lasted the test of time yet.
18: But it will. But it will.
8: Yeah, maybe. I don't doubt that it has the potential.
16: We got to do the all-in challenge.
18: It's the all-in.
8: No! Oh, look, fine, fine. I'm two against one. That's fine, but you're both wrong and I hate you both. So whatever. I don't care. Do whatever you want. This podcast stinks. I don't like you.
16: I trust the voters to pick the best of the five. If it happens around the twist, fine. If it happens to be Neighbours, perfect. If it happens to be Bluey, great. If it happens to be the Wild World of Sport, cricket theme, fantastic. If it happens to be Play School, good on them. All right? There's five. Everyone with an equal chance.
8: You're making a big mistake here,
16: and
8: guys.
16: And the Beardless Brewer, you know, makes a good point. Imagine, Matt, if we lived a world in which a single comment under an Instagram article changed everything like that. We just had to agree and go on with it. We can't do it out of principle.
8: Well,
16: Hughes would be bloody running the country.
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2: Alex Dyson is across from me. My name's Matt O'Kine, and I'm very excited about Ghana playing England in but a few moments. Alex Dyson in the World Cup.
3: Oh,
2: very exciting.
3: Oh, you'd be getting a little bit nervous, Matt O'Kine. How do you reckon the Ghanaians will go against the big boys from old England town?
2: Well, you know, they won their first game, so who knows? Anything can happen. It's really England, one of those teams, they can play great and they can flop hard. Just depends on how floppy they feel today.
3: Well, I'm feeling very floppy today. I'm very nervous myself going on to stage tonight to do some improv comedy. If you happen to be in Melbourne and you feel like a bit of Wednesday night improv, come on down to Comedy Republic, 6:30. I'll be jumping up alongside a lot of the cast from Thank God You're Here, trying my best to do a bit of yes and.
2: I'm slightly glad that I'm going to miss it because I can't stand cringing that hard.
3: Alex Dyson, the England football team of comedy. He can soar to some big heights and he can flop hard.
2: Hey, we got a big show for you. There was controversy yet again in the Australia's Best competition we are holding at the moment. Australia's Best original TV theme song. Boy, oh boy, there was big movements unfolding yesterday. Our group chat was going off.
3: It was.
2: In the early hours going, what is this? What is happening? We need to change this quickly.
3: And I think a little bit like in the World Cup sometimes, I was watching Lionel Messi score 5th goal of the tournament. He scored all of Argentina's goals across the whole tournament so far. And the Argentinians were celebrating. Matt was like the Argentinian fans in the group chat yesterday, and the rest of us were hanging our heads because you got a bit of a win, Matt O'Kine. We'll get into that very soon.
2: I did. And also, we're going to dive into a somewhat of another controversy involving boulders, parchment, and clipping devices.
3: Oh,
2: let's kick off with the source that's taken over the world. It's Matt and Alex All Day Breakfast. Hope you're well.
4: Let's get this show on the road.
5: Let's go.
3: Here we go.
2: Oh, I'm very angry, Alex Dyson. I bombed my Wordle today, so can we just start?
3: Oh, we've started, my friend.
2: I'm so annoyed. But anyways.
3: S-T-A-R-T, is that what it was?
2: Oh, my God. Never start with double letters. Mm. Never. It's a waste of a first go. But anyways, I bombed it, and I don't want to say what the word was.
3: I can't believe you're still stuck on Wordle, man.
2: Bro, I love it every single day. It's the first thing I do.
3: You got to get with the program, man. Are you on Redactyl?
2: No, I'm not. I can't remember what Redactyl is. Is this like... hey, didn't we, just before we pressed record, we said, let's not have Epstein Mondays anymore.

0: about. It could be about anything.
1: Yeah, you type in the letters and you can play it multiple ways. Annalise just likes to spam and try and get it as quickly as possible. It's just words, words, words, words. And I try and do it in the fewest amount of guesses of words to get what it is.
0: But there's so many Wikipedia. It's going to be like the 1870 Boer War of Congo and Uganda or something, you know, like, how are you going to know that? That's a completely made up war, by the way. I was just making an example. Well, actually, no, sorry. I should clarify. The Boer War is a real thing, but it's not between Uganda and Congo. I was trying to find out. I was trying to come up with a fake war, and then I ended up saying a real war, and then I just sounded like it was the wrong place. Anyway, sorry.
1: Yeah, look, that's all right. It's a 9-letter word and then an 8-letter word. And then this article starts. The blank blank, blank blank in brackets, blank blank, the blank blank blank is a blank blank of blank in the blank, which blank blank blank blank blank from blank blank blank.
0: I think we're talking about a place here.
1: I think it could be even a person.
0: Oh, because I was going to say the so-and-so is the like 42nd state in the Republic of blah blah blah.
1: All right, I'll type in the word state, see if you find it. There are 3 mentions of the word state.
0: Ah, damn it.
1: But then you guess a word and there's like 50 mentions of the word England or something. You're like,
0: yeah,
1: whoa,
0: okay.
1: All right, Henry VIII.
0: Well, maybe try ranch, Daiso. Try the word ranch in this, because I don't know if you've thought about ranch dressing much, but it is on everyone's mind at this World Cup.
1: On everyone's lips, on everyone's tongue, in everyone's tummy.
0: So someone on Twitter, at Elsa Thora, said, why did no one tell me ranch sauce is like crack? Europe, we need ranch ASAP. The TSA official Twitter page said, if you're visiting for a very large sporting event and you happen to discover ranch while you're here, please pack it in your checked bag on the way home. Thank you. The TSA being the travel security airport people in America. So this is really blown up.
1: Yeah, it's a white sauce that a lot of the time you dip your buffalo wings in the States. And God, they like, you put a bit of celery in there, go for it. But what's it actually made out of, Matt? It's not like mayonnaise. It's not.
0: Well, it is. Mayonnaise, sour cream and milk.
1: Oh.
0: Add dill, parsley, chives, onion powder, garlic.
1: That's it.
0: Yeah. Well, it's usually, okay, so that's a homemade version. Wikipedia says it's made from real buttermilk and a creamy sour cream base. What's your experiences with ranch, Alex Dyson?
1: I've had ranch when I've been to the States. It's quite nice. Had a little, like, American people put on a spread. There's a bit of ranch there. You go, oh, this is quite good. But, like, they go heavy on the sauce in the States. I remember going to the equivalent of some sort of, like, fishbowl or, you know, a salad joint. And they go, do you want light, medium, or heavy sauce? I'm like, oh, I'll just go medium, thanks. Absolutely drowning in the stuff. I'm like, oh, this is so much. Could you imagine what an American heavy sauce would be if I got the medium?
0: But it's like the sizes of drinks and stuff. It's just bizarre.
1: I remember wanting a large McDonald's meal. I was flying home. It was before, you know, having the credit card. I just had the cash on me. I'm like, oh, sweet. I've got enough money to buy a medium meal. Bought it. It was a large. It was an Australian large, was the American medium. I'm like, that's worked out quite well.
0: Bron, have you got much experience with ranch?
2: I mean, I've definitely tried it, but I didn't get the appeal. It's not my favourite one.
1: Do you know what I actually like? Because when you get the options, I've tried the ranch, pretty good. Mm. You know what I'd probably, if I had all these options in front of me, I'd go over ranch.
0: The blue cheese?
1: Oh, yeah, the blue cheese. Just getting my stank on, man. I thought you'd be all over the blue cheese. You say you're a foodie. Is your palate not complex enough to enjoy the sweet, sweet, moldy flavours of blue cheese?
0: I cannot do blue cheese. Belinda likes it. I just don't like it. But we've got ranch dressing in our fridge at home. And I'll tell you why. It's for our new favourite salad that we make at home, all right?
1: Mm-hmm.
0: Chopped up raw broccoli, very finely sort of sliced strips of red onion, toasted almond slivers, and then just ranch, light ranch. Give it a good stir, shake, bro. Hold up. This is game over.
1: I want to like raw brock. It's just, it's inedible.
0: No, it's not.
1: You can't force yourself to crunch that brock.
0: Bro, that is some of the nicest brock.
1: Raw brock?
0: Yes.
1: Oh, I don't know about that.
0: It gives
1: that.
0: You that crunch. It takes five. You just have to peel off bits. You don't have to roast it. I'm telling you, it is good.
1: Do you at least blanch the brock?

0: Why do you want to make such hard work for yourself?
1: Because crunch is good. Are you a baby? Are you a little baby, Alex Dyson? This is the sort of stuff that Sophia says to me. Oh, it's got it's crunchy. Oh, my God. Crunch is good.
0: It's
1: all right.
0: It's no, there's certain levels of crunch. You can crunch your carrots.
1: Yeah, yum. Now, Bron, are you on board with this salad that I'm talking about?
2: No, that sounds disgusting.
1: Oh, my God.
2: Raw.
1: I'm telling you, this is a party starter, bro.
2: I don't want to come over.
3: Raw brock and buttermilk.
2: Yeah.
3: No kind house.
1: Do you know what?
3: Just
1: fine.
3: Spray some bloody spray and wipe on it and get it over with.
1: Now, let's move on to something that happened yesterday, not by choice, and it was quite controversial, but I'm very, very glad that it did.
3: Yeah, okay. Now, if you've been listening, you would have heard Matt O'Kine vehemently arguing that we throw out years of tradition and instead just captain's call round the twist through to the absolute final of Australia's best TV show theme song. Myself and Bron were like, absolutely not. There's no way we can play favourites like this, even though it had a thumping victory. There's no way we can play favourites. Well, hand me some raw words, Matt, because I'm about to eat them. Because turns out, Bron, that Instagram doesn't have the technological capabilities to have a five-way poll.
2: We've been dogged by Instagram.
1: Suck it, both of you.
3: In order to have the final that we deserve, we need to somehow break up the final five contestants, which, if you're playing along, for Australia's best TV show theme song are Bluey, Round the Twist, the Wild World of Sports cricket theme.
2: And Neighbours.
3: And what was the
1: play school.
3: And Play School. So we either do a three-player all-in challenge versus a two-player all-in challenge, or we give Matt O'Kine what he wants. And that's a first seed through to the final. Two semis.
1: Bro, don't act like this is my idea. This is the Bearded Brewer's idea, and I just jumped on board.
3: What are we going to do, Bron? The five-way poll cannot happen.
2: We are inserting a semi-final into
1: this. Yes! And congratulations to Play School for taking out yesterday's poll. Today, it is Neighbours versus Wide World of Sports cricket. That's tight.
3: And then literally Round the Twist, just the all-conquering Round the Twist through the final. It did give Ship to Shore a spanking, I must say. It was the most convincing victory of the heats. So does that mean it finishes top of the ladder and then
1: the preliminary final.
3: Rugby league goes through?
1: It's looking very healthy, Round the Twist. There is a lot of love. And I wonder who, you know, came up with that theme song.
3: Do we know, Bron? Do we try and get onto the composer of the Round the Twist theme?
2: Yes, we did. They are yet to return my many calls.
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3: Well, Alex Dyson, there was a big revolt recently worldwide for people called Karen, who got quite frustrated with something that happened probably 6 years ago now, five years ago, where there was that name placed upon middle-aged women, usually white women, who were characterized as being easily and quickly offended by things and would, often call the manager. But there might be another name.
4: That was a big controversy until Alex Dyson healed the world with his charity single, Not All Karens Are Karens, which is still available online, I believe.

0: Karen.
1: I saw Ursula Carlson did like a sketch about Karens.
2: Okay.
1: And it's funny because there was still underneath in the comments, like quite a lot of people called Karen being like, this is not funny. This is my name. My name is ruined.
2: My name is not your costume.
1: Yeah.
2: Yeah.
1: So it's still quite, you know, tender.
2: I saw an article about boomers really not liking being referred to as boomers as well, getting blamed for things.
1: Yeah, that's been around for a while. There's a boomer bay, I think, in Tasmania.
2: Not really.
1: Yeah, I was looking at a map just recently, and I was thinking about taking Belinda's mum to Boomer Bay, and I was like, is she going to be offended if I suggest that?
2: That'll be fine. You can stand up on the hill and look out. It's actually the world's largest continuous field of franking credits you can actually look over from the Boomer Bay lookout. It's amazing.
1: I still don't actually understand what franking credits are. But anyway, I kind of understand it. I still don't really get it.
2: Yeah, it's from my rudimentary understanding, it's like when you get dividends on your...
1: From a company, from shares.
2: From your share of a company, right? That company's dividend comes out of their profit, and their profit comes out of already taxed income. And so when you're getting that money, the government's not really allowed to tax you on that income in so much as they take out the tax that was already taken out on what you get. So you get tax credits.
1: You know what, Daiso? If I was Sophia, I would just say, I don't want a lesson right now.
2: Okay.
1: Let's start the show.
3: Let's get this show on the road.
4: Let's go.
5: Here we go.
1: Well, after that quick fire lesson in economics, Daiso.
2: Mm-hmm.
1: The reason why I brought up Karens is because maybe there's going to be a male Karen name emerging soon after footage that spread like wildfire on the internet.
2: Ooh, what name is it?
1: I don't know. What do you reckon? Daryl?
2: Darren? Karen and Darren?
1: Darren. Karen and Darren. Well, you know, I'm kind of on Darren's side at the moment after Darren Hayes posted quite a lot on socials about all of his songs being used to train AI.
2: Against his will, they've just taken Savage Garden's back catalogue and are making AI tunes out of it. How has he found that out?
1: Well, there was a sort of expose, I think, done by The Atlantic. AI had some kind of sort of search engine you could look into. And anyway, the data shows that 126 Savage Garden tracks linked to Darren Hayes and 135 Cold Chisel songs have been fed into the training tools.
2: That's so funny because if you spat out an AI song, you could immediately tell if there was a little bit of Jimmy in there. Jimmy Barnes.
1: As soon as I started doing that, you'd be like, yeah, that's...
2: I showed someone the Kieran J. Callanan song Big Enough the other day, which features Jimmy Barnes just screaming over the mountains. Still a bop.
1: I tell you what, if any song comes out and it says the lyrics are a chicka cherry cola, I'm going to know straight away that this is slop. But no, Daiso, the internet was doing big numbers on a video recently about a gentleman, if you could call him that, who was at a petrol station and was calling the police because this particular man had stumbled upon a dad taking his young daughters into an empty women's bathroom.
2: Okay, so a random bystander watched a grown man take his daughter into the women's bathrooms and he called the police.
1: Yeah.
2: Do we have audio of the 911 call? Was it in America? Was it here?
1: You can hear it. It's in America. You can hear it right now.
6: And he's refusing. He's taking this sweet fella. I have two girls washing their hands.
7: You are watching video of a confrontation in a gas station bathroom that is now going viral. Oklahoma father Tyler Brodsky took his two young daughters into the women's restroom at a quick trip in Alabama. Brodsky told CBS News he knocked to make sure that the women's room was empty before going in with his daughters.
8: Once we came out and were washing our hands, he would have like been okay, they're coming out. But no, he kept going, escalating it.
1: So the man was just couldn't let this go.
2: Mm.
1: And he was calling the police. Now, the girls on this video, they'd be probably 3 and 4,
2: right,
1: I'd say.
2: Quite small.
1: They seemed quite young. Yeah, I mean, he was helping them wash their hands when this particular gentleman sort of barged in, confronted him, argued that it was inappropriate, and then called the police.
2: So then the other man went into the women's restroom to confront them
1: yes,
2: inside rather than calling from outside.
1: Then frightening Tyler's daughters, who became visibly upset and then confused. And there was apparently a female employee who was helping Tyler throughout the situation. And then police arrived and determined that the dad had done nothing wrong. So this is a weird one because I know where I stand on this, but maybe I'm, you know, maybe I've just been in this situation several times where you sort of want them to go into the women's bathroom.
2: Yeah. You're a dad with a daughter, and I'm sure you've been out and Sophia's need to go to the bathroom.
1: Plenty of times.
2: What is your usual routine in that scenario?
1: There has been plenty of times where I've taken her into the men's bathroom. And I have taken her into the women's bathroom, for instance, here in the office, because we're often here when literally no one else is here. I will go into the women's bathroom, check that no one's in there, and then she'll, and then let her go in and she can just, you know, do whatever she needs to. So I don't often accompany her, but I will go in and make sure that there's nothing, you know, I don't want her to walk in and there's a cleaner there and for things to feel uncomfortable for everyone, you know, so I often do that sort of thing. And out and about, yeah, I'll often be really at the door of the bathroom waiting. So sometimes I'm not necessarily inside the bathroom, but I'm right at the door.
2: And you're calling in sometimes, making sure it's
1: all good.
2: Yeah, exactly.
1: Because sometimes you don't know what they're going to stumble into.
2: Yeah.
1: You know, whether it's a mess or whether there's a hygiene problem or whether doors get locked by accident. So you kind of, you do want to be present.
2: Public toilets have a way of throwing up weird scenarios to even the most seasoned of visitor at these times. And so let alone a young person who's going in and the toilet's missing its seat, you know, this experiencing that for the first time, or you're out of toilet paper, or
1: they don't even care. They touch everything.
2: The floor is disgusting.
1: Oh,
2: or the
1: bro,
2: tap's
1: exactly.
2: Not working, or they've run out of paper towel, or it is. I still need help sometimes in these situations. I wish there was someone helping me in these places. But it is that interesting one because the women's bathroom, you change the sign of the door, you could very, it's pretty easily make it unisex as well, like the bathroom at the back of an airplane. You know, it's all cubicles, right? So there's that side of things. Whereas the men's bathroom, and, you know, even Annalise the other day saying, it's like, oh, yeah, I forget that you just are out in the open room next to each other in these situations. And so if there's a busy men's bathroom at a truck stop and you've got your daughter there, go to the one with that's all cubicles. I could see that. Absolutely.
1: Well, that's it. I mean, some people, a lot of people in the comment section of this video were saying, I would 100% prefer him, the dad, to take his daughters to the women's bathrooms as opposed to the men's bathrooms. Now, I don't know whether I agree with that. I mean, there's certainly an exposure of men that is far more visible in the bathrooms for that exact reason, urinals, etc. Whether that's inherently untrustworthy, I don't agree with.
2: I don't think it's necessarily untrustworthy, but it's certainly a factor to be taken into account when you're deciding. Because, yeah, I guess in one, you've got a quite a young girl going and hanging around a lot of men. So you're like, oh, do I want to, you know, you could see that their backs as you walk past the urinal section or whatever. Do I want to seeing that? And then the other side of things, you've got a man going into a woman's space and like going in there, and it's then it's the people who are in there already that are feeling a little bit uncomfortable. Maybe when you've got a male appearing person wandering in and just going, got my little one here.
1: I think for me, it's the fact that he checked that it was empty first, so that he had established the presence in the room before. So that if any women walked in, he's like, hey, I'm just letting you know I'm here. And, you know, it's up to you whether you feel comfortable with that. I'm just waiting for my daughters to finish and that's fine. And then people can enter at their own accord. Or is that a man hijacking a woman's space? Bron, did you have any instinctual issues with what the dad was doing?
0: No, I reckon if you check and it's empty, who are you offending? No one's there. Like, it's so fine.
1: I would feel exactly the same.
0: I've got a very vivid memory of going to, like, the MCG men's toilets with my dad once I was a kid. And it's like,
2: that is a heavy scene.
0: Disgusting.
2: You know, right after the final siren, which I happened to do on the weekend. And I'm with you, Bron. That is just a bunch of people around a trough. Three walls of metal with people, just
1: shoulder to shoulder as well.
2: You are literally brushing shoulders with other urinating men in that space.
1: Well, look, we did ask you, should dads be able to take their daughters into the women's bathroom? And a whopping 77% of you said, yes, it's okay for dads to take daughters into women's bathrooms. 9% of you said, no, dads should take daughters into the men's room. Well, I mean, yeah, and like we said, that I do that regularly as well. And also, I used to go into the women's bathrooms with my mom when I was, you know, until I was old enough to go by myself. And then 14% are undecided. So there you go.
2: I think it would depend on the scenario, wouldn't it? The ages, the things, how busy each one is.
1: Well, thankfully, after the video was posted, Tyler was okay.
2: No one went to jail.
1: And actually, according to reports, the man who made the complaint was ultimately asked to leave the store.
2: Wow. There we go.
1: God, he would have been angry driving home, wouldn't he? He would have just been like, what? I can't believe this.
2: What's the world coming to?
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1: Let's get the party started. 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That's when I knew that your heart was scarring. Friends to lovers need a part to star in. Like, wait, babe, let me

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19: We love Robbie Williams.
20: Yes, we had him on the show not long ago, interviewed him, and Fev, you had a DM at the time. You got some intel, some mail, and it has just, in the last few days, been confirmed. Mm-hmm. Robbie Williams will be performing at the Melbourne Cup. So well done, VRC, my good mate Kylie Rogers. So nice. What a get.
21: I saw her at the Victorian Commerce Awards about a month ago, and I was having a couple of wines with your good friend, and I said to her, is Robbie Williams? She goes, yeah, she's got to keep it secret. Got to keep it hush.
20: And then you came on the radio and did a DM.
21: No, but I'd already done it.
20: I know.
21: And I said it to her and she goes, I heard you talk about that. And I was like, shut up.
20: Well, then what was interesting in our chat with Robbie Williams, Fev, you went there and very quick, just listen to how guarded Robbie is because he's probably going, why is this guy asking me the thing I'm not supposed to talk about? And straight afterwards, his people were like, please cut this bit out. So we weren't able to air this at the time, but here it is.
21: The Melbourne Cup. You would have heard of the Melbourne Cup?
0: Yeah, of course. Yeah.
21: Are you going to play at that? Because you're coming out. That's our first Tuesday, November. You're playing on the 7th in Adelaide. Just a quick stop. Are you going to come to our Melbourne Cup?
0: Yes, please. You know, if I can, I will. Yeah.
19: Oh, beautiful.
21: Mate, there we go.
19: That was easy to set up.
21: We've sold him. Bang.
20: He's looking at his publicist going, are we talking about this yet? What was funny, that got cut out.
21: Yeah, it did.
20: But the things that we thought would get cut out didn't. Like, that was what they were worried about, not the bit about him waking up next to a woman who turned into a snake.
0: I was in bed with a woman, right? I'm lying on the pillow and I'm looking at her face, right? Her face turned into what I could only describe as a reptilian.
21: A lizard.
0: My face went, oh my God. She looks at me and she says, I'm not a reptilian.
21: Now, I knew straight away when we got told the next day that we couldn't play that audio about the Melbourne Cup and they said, please delete it and do not play that on radio. And they didn't say that he woke up next to a lizard.
20: Mm.
21: And I thought, well, he's obviously playing at the Melbourne Cup.
5: Three voices, too many lols. Fifi, Fev and Nick.
20: Book week this week. Yeah. Oh, I'm appearing in Daisy's class today as an author reading my book.
19: Oh, really?
20: Book week, yes.
19: Are you trying to shift some units there afterwards?
20: Yeah. I'll be taking some.
19: Give us your canteen
20: copies.
19: Money,
21: wow.
19: Kids.
20: But book week
21: Gracie May
20: is...
21: and the Beast.
19: No, hey, no. Minty May Gray and The Strangely Good Day.
20: Thank
19: what
20: you,
19: was
20: Nick.
19: The follow-up?
21: Well, thanks for that,
20: Posy
21: Nick. Were you
20: Pearl.
21: An author, were you?
20: Posy Pearl was the follow-up. And but I'm going to go and read Minty May Gray. Now, this is the interesting thing. We were only talking about this morning. Book week wasn't a thing when I was a kid. Fev and I were reminiscing. Yeah. We had Jump Rope for Heart and MS Readathon.
19: Yeah, of course. Yeah.
21: And I didn't do the readathon. I just made that up.
20: I liked it because with the MS Readathon, you could just eat barley sugars.
19: Yeah.
20: Was that the 24-hour famine?
19: No, that was the 24-hour famine.
21: That's a different one. That was a 48-hour famine.
20: Whichever one where you could eat barley sugar.
19: I think you were doing that regardless of what day it was. If there was a charity event attached.
21: As much as the 40-hour famine was such a great thing to do, 40-hour famine, I couldn't do it. Like, you'd sign up and get all the money and stuff, but I had to eat.
20: No, I know. I did too. Yeah, but man. You could have as many barley sugars as you like.
21: Yeah, I get that.
20: You could eat the whole bag.
21: I'll have me 2 minute noodles and wings.
20: On book week, though, Daisy and Trix have got their dress up on Friday. Mm-hmm. Trixie's doing 101 Dalmatians, so her and her friends are dressing up as Dalmatians.
21: That's cute.
20: And Daisy's a K-pop demon hunter. Surprise, surprise.
19: Yeah.
20: But apparently, and I didn't realise this, there are schools that are banning certain costumes.
21: Like what?
20: Well, they're banning scary. So, because it's sort of like Halloween is creeping close to book week.
21: But why?
20: And,
21: tell me why.
20: I think because they're scary. So some schools are banning witches, wizards, political figures.
21: Isn't Harry Potter a wizard?
20: Yeah. Oh, scary outfits.
19: Political figures?
20: Yeah.
19: What books are there?
20: Political.
19: Yeah.
21: Someone's going as Albo.
20: They wouldn't.
21: You can't. They're all kids. Who cares? Let them be kids. I freaking hate this world at the moment.
20: Well, I know.
19: To be fair, Charlie's class yesterday had 7 ninjas.
20: Yeah.
19: You know, there's nobody.
20: It's a dress up day. Well, you
21: Toby
20: would have.
21: Was roomy.
20: Oh, no, so cute. Was
21: yesterday?
20: He? Daisy yeah. was going to be roomy. I think she's going to be Mira.
21: Best dress, she said.
20: But I think there are also certain elements of education that want it to be more about books. Because it is becoming, as you said, ninjas, K-pop demon hunters.
21: Then just don't do it.
20: Costume. I think definitely books are celebrated at school this week and reading, and that's a great thing. But kids will be kids.
21: Yeah.
20: And you can't, like, even, I remember when Dave said, do you want to be K-pop demon hunter? I said, but what's the book? And then she's found a comic book.
19: Oh, there's a book for it.
20: It's a book.
21: Yeah, there's
20: a book.
21: Books everywhere. It's not like they're dressing up as Iceman.
20: It's Iceman.
19: Which one? Richard Kuklinski.
21: Yeah, yeah.
19: Oh, wow.
20: Oh, a serial killer.
21: That's the only book that I've almost read.
20: No, he was.
21: Yeah,
20: he was a hitman in
21: New York.
20: Yeah.
21: Yeah. That was a
20: great... just an interesting place for your head to go. But we've gone from K-pop demon hunters to
21: No, but they're banning things. Like, who cares? Like, I don't understand it, this woke world. Like, they want to go as a wizard, let them dress up as a wizard.
20: Yes,
21: If they want to go as a frog, they're not a frog, are they? Are they going to turn into a frog? Like, what? I don't understand.
20: Well, I know. Well, I don't think it's a lot of schools. I think a few schools.
21: Where the balloons are banned? Darabin? Is it Darabin? Where is it? Be Fitzroy somewhere?
20: I haven't named.
21: Around those areas.
20: There's also a little frustration with all the retail stores that are now really leaning into it because you've got all your shops that now have all the books, the costumes in there for book week.
6: That's just...
20: Well, I know, commercialising. So some schools are saying, we don't want store-bought ones. We want home, something you make at home. But you can't govern that either because there's busy parents.
6: Yeah.
20: There's busy parents who are like, let's go to our costume cupboard.
6: Yeah, not everybody has those skills. Not even the time.
21: Yeah.
6: Not everyone's that way inclined.
21: Or do it at school. That's what your teachers are paid for, to do it with the kids. Parents.
6: Bit of arts and crafts.
21: Not...
20: Oh, look, if I would love to make a costume.
7: Beefy Fev and Nick's happy hour.
21: I was talking to Boxy on the way in this morning about the show, and it was pouring. And we're like, oh, my God. And I go, you got training today? I said, yes, I got training. It's going to be wet, cold. Okay. And then Fee's like, well, I don't think it's that cold this morning. I said, no, but I'm going to be in the rain, standing out there, and I'm going to be drenched, and that's what makes you cold. And then she said, old sporty nut over here, can't you just stand under shelter?
20: Under the covers.
21: Under the covers. And I'm like, oh, I don't reckon that flies. And she goes, just get one of those microphones.
20: Megaphone.
21: And just yell out instructions underneath the shelter.
20: Well, you're not a player. You're a coach. Yeah. I would run with that.
21: One in all in, man.
20: I would go under the covers in the stand. And just have a megaphone and yell out.
21: Imagine how much hate you'd cop.
6: Oh.
21: They wouldn't even listen.
6: Yeah.
20: But you're not a player. You're a coach.
6: Yeah, but it is the one in all in thing.
21: Yeah, we
6: I
21: all do,
6: do
21: it together.
20: Like, but you've done, you get to go, I did it, guys. I was young. I was running around. You know, come on. This is all good.
21: I dropped that a fair bit.
20: I bet you do.
21: Yeah, I'll go, bro, I've done that. You haven't. Like, and then they go, how did you kick those goals? I'm going to tell you, I'm a pretty good coach, but you can't teach that stuff. I was just born with it. And that's just fact.
20: See, I just don't think I could do a job where there wasn't an out from the rain. Like, do you know, being wet.
6: You want to be inside.
20: Inside.
6: Yeah.
20: Yes.
21: But on Sunday, we're playing in Darwin at 6:45. Going to be wet, like dewy. Humidity. Oh. Grass is going to be wet. Always.
20: Pretty hot. It's Darwin.
6: Yeah, but I wouldn't even be training it. That's a good reason not to train outside today. The conditions are the opposite of what we're training for.
21: No, but I'm saying the wet ball, and it gets quite chilly at night time in Darwin, and it's going to be wet. This is a great opportunity for us to...
20: chilly at night in Darwin?
21: Yeah, it gets like a little bit... Like, it'll be colder. Like, it's not hot. Like, it's not hot. It gets to like 20. Like, it'll be... That's cool.
20: No, you're right. I remember. I've been to Alice Springs.
21: Yeah.
20: Isn't that at night?
21: Alice Springs
20: gets cold.
6: When are you playing? Friday?
21: Nah, Sunday night.
6: Oh, Sunday night. It's going to be 33.
21: Yeah, during the day.
6: It's going to get down to 23.
21: Yeah,
6: and there's no rain.
21: And the sweat and the humidity. So what happens is when they play up there, people wear like wristbands and stuff, like the sweat bands to stop the sweat getting to your hands because the ball becomes slippery. Great learnings out there today with a wet ball. Adjust yourself.
20: They wear sweatbands, like Andre Agassi style? Ladies tennis?
21: Yeah, no, but the men do it. When they play up there, all the Melbourne players, they play up there like a couple of games in the Gold Coast. They wear like sweatbands on their head.
20: How they grow things.
21: So
20: if you think about it, that was just things on your wrist.
21: Mm.
20: So the tennis player could just wipe all their gross sweat all over.
21: Yeah.
20: That's disgusting.
21: Yeah. That's what happens.
6: Oh, wait until you find out about handkerchiefs.
21: I don't mind getting wet out there. I'm in it. I'll get mud over me.
6: If you're a bit flat today, if the girls say, Fev, are you all right? You go, no, I've just seen all this Mad Monday stuff on the news. And, you know, you would have been accustomed to that for so many years.
21: I had FOMO yesterday knowing that all the teams are out on their Mad Monday. It's the greatest day on the calendar.
20: I thought Mad Mondays were supposed to now be in locked rooms, blinds down.
21: Yeah. Or you travel in the middle of nowhere, so no Channel 7 people or Channel 9 people, Channel 10 people follow you and just let the boys be boys. But no, they just follow and, But anyway, Mad Mondays were gross. Mate, I went to Fed Square. I stressed up as SpongeBob. I've been everywhere. Mate, it is the great – because when I played at Carlton, the first couple of years of Mad Mondays, you didn't know when it was going to happen. But like later on in my career, it was penciled in round five. And we knew exactly when our Mad Monday was. And if it was a Sunday game, you're going, yes, because you can go straight into Monday. If you played on a Friday night, oh, by the time I got to Monday, you're crook. It's a long way from Friday to Monday.
2: Orders up. Fifi, Fev and Nick's happy hour. You are welcome.
21: James, why haven't we got Fox Mike socks?
4: This is my Roman Empire. We, you wouldn't believe it.
21: Oh, I
4: have
21: would.
4: Had to deal with about 2 to 3 different departments to get new Mike socks.
22: How Mate. Much are these things, JB? Tell everyone.
4: All right. You ready?
20: Yep.
4: Have a guess.
21: $230.
20: $4.50.
22: $3.
4: Yeah. The order I've put in is just below $1,000.
20: That's ridiculous.
22: For how many?
4: We're getting 9.
21: Yes. So what's about $100? $100.
22: Crazy.
20: Roughly $100. For that?
21: Yeah.
20: That's highway robbery.
22: Is that the big build?
4: That's why I had to deal with all these different forms.
20: Are you dealing with the CFMU?
21: Are they made in China?
4: I think they're made here.
21: Oh, good. That's good.
22: Well, there you go. Aussie made Mike socks.
21: Animal tested?
4: Yeah, we test them on all the animals.
22: All right.
19: That's why we're using them now.
21: Imagine all the spit you've got on that from someone else.
20: Don't even remind me.
22: Have you seen some of the announcers
21: I take this home and I bring it every morning.
20: No, you don't.
21: Yeah, I do.
22: He does.
21: No. Mate, that's why I've got the Fox one still.
20: Not a fact.
21: Yeah. Mate, it's all about being due diligent.
20: Due diligence.
2: Orders up. Fifi, Fev and Nick's happy hour.

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2: I told you this like a couple of weeks ago.
3: Mm-hmm.
2: It was a weekend. It might have been a Sunday morning. And Sunday. I opened Instagram and Fev had DM'd me something he thought Daisy might like for me to buy her. Daisy was sitting next to me at the time. And I showed her. And it was a kid's sing-along karaoke microphone.
4: Look, grouse. Just after her just like her mother.
2: Now, it helped that the girl on it was singing Golden by the mm-hmm. K-pop Demon Hunters. Because Daisy was like, yeah, mum, I'd love it. But the real clincher, the sales point was... Because we've got lots of microphones at home. Daisy loves singing. We're a singing family. You might remember Fifi Box One Night Only. But
3: how could we plenary. Forget?
2: But this was unique because you could connect your phone and play the music through it. So mm-hmm. she's singing along. So if I connect my phone to this microphone, I can play K-pop Demon Hunters on my phone and Daisy hears it while she sings and she sings along with it. So that got us across the line. That was.
4: I sent it to Fee, and then within 1 minute and 43 seconds, bought it. Done. So
2: also, huge discount, $145. It went down to $90. Yeah, so I thought I was getting a bargain.
3: Yeah, bargain. You're pretty much making cash.
2: I've fallen for every trick in the book.
4: Girl math. Free.
2: And then anyway, it hadn't come, and I'm like, gosh, weeks have gone past. I thought I'd fallen for a scam. But no, Fev, yesterday. It turned up.
4: Your

0: have a kid from St. Kevin. Oh,
1: so here we go. We're going up. It's our moment.
0: It's great.
1: You can't connect your phone because, as I said, it's a headphone jack. It doesn't have the lightning cable or the cable C connector.
0: Yeah, but you just get one.
1: Well, no, you can't connect
2: that
1: it.
2: That is
1: it doesn't have
2: putrid.
1: It's horrible.
0: It's a great thing.
1: Honestly, at any local market, that would be possibly $7.
2: Yeah.
1: It won't stop falling apart.
0: Take care of your product.
1: I was fleeced.
0: No, you're not.
1: That is absolute. And then I was showing the team outside. I said, but look at the video. Because when I got the video from Fev and I showed Dad, she's like, that's amazing. It was pointed out to me very quickly. That was an AI child. How do we know, James, it was an AI child? It was an AI video?
3: Well, for one, when she puts her hands together, it merges into a single hand.
2: No.
1: She's uni hand.
2: Fee, I've got the audio of the
4: app. Hands
2: this is
4: melt.
2: This is how it's meant to sound.
1: All
0: I've got to say to you, Fiona, is you're welcome because you know what?
1: What?
0: There is no money that can be spent for your child's happiness.
1: No.
0: And if she sings in that, she'll be happy.
1: Daisy, we unpacked it. Daisy.
2: All the logos on the microphone stand are all melting. They're AI, so the font and the text is all wrong.
0: It looks good. It's cute.
1: It's just a piece of plastic.
0: Yeah.
1: Daisy laughed. She literally laughed at it when I took it out of the box.
0: Memories.
1: No, now, 131060.
2: Memories.
1: I'm so interested if anyone can relate to this. Oh. What did you order? And then what did you get? Because this is not what we ordered.
0: Yeah, it is.
1: This is... What I do like
2: is that it's called... What's it called? Kids something...
1: Kids karaoke machine.
2: Kids karaoke machine. And then underneath it says peerless performance. And that is true because you'll have no friends. Everyone will leave.
0: That is good.
1: Jump on a mic.
4: That's on.
0: We're going up, up, up. That sounds amazing.
2: It doesn't. It sounds like the same microphone people on the rowing crews have on the Yarra.
0: I have ginger nuts.
2: Yeah. Oh, like Xavier kids are getting yelled at.
1: We've had it in the studio. It is broken. I'm not, no lie, Nick, 10 times while we've been in the studio. It has fallen apart.
2: It couldn't be more flimsy.
1: Okay, that's enough.
5: It sounds great.
1: Thank you.
2: I don't know how you measure.
1: That's enough.
2: People. I don't know how you measure the thickness of plastic. I don't know what that unit is, but that plastic is like thinner than like credit card plastic.
4: Yeah.
2: It's translucent. I can see through the entire machine. It is terrible.
4: It's like a Macca's cup lid plastic, isn't it?
5: Just like a prayer, you know I'll take you there.
2: At least that's you're actually AI singing it.
6: Beefy, Feb and Nick.
7: Beefy, Feb and Nick's happy hour.
0: I just want to stop everyone down just for a second. Now, you've come in and given me a whack about your little online purchase.
1: Me?
0: Little old you. And guess what? I have got this working.
1: Okay.
0: Do you want to hear?
1: Here's the thing. I want to make this clear.
0: No, I have to give that context. I'm playing. Shh.
8: Ready? It's Grouse!
1: Okay.
0: That is good!
1: So, here's the thing. What got me across the line for the $99 was that it was a little karaoke microphone that Daisy, we could connect our phone to
8: and then
1: hear the music. Yeah, but it took Leon finding the correct connection jack, which didn't come in the box. We were at home, couldn't connect it, couldn't get our phones connected.
0: Kids, that sounds like a you problem.
1: Yeah, exactly, but that would be another parent's problem. We don't all work at radio stations where we can get the connector.
2: If it was $7.
0: Money well spent.
1: Yes.
2: No, I do.
0: Money well spent.
1: I would argue, Fev, you and I, it just broke again. Fev and I fell for an Instagram ad, and we've since found out it's an AI Instagram ad. The child's not even real.
2: Yeah, the child's hands melted together when she put them
1: together. The microphone looks steel, like it's a legit microphone that Taylor would use, and it's a piece of plastic that's broken 10 times in the studio. But that's what we're asking. Anyone bought something online and almost laughed when it turned up? Morag and Eltham. Hi, Morag.
9: Hi, Phoebe, Feb and Nick. How are you? Thanks for keeping me going on the ring road every morning.
1: Oh, a pleasure, Morag. Thank you for calling in with your amazing Scottish accent. We love it. What did you order, Morag?
9: Well, to understand my story, you need to understand I love Christmas, right? Christmas in our house is a big thing. And when we moved from the UK to here, I wasn't allowed to bring my beautiful stand-up reindeer, right? There are restrictions on what you can bring into the country. So, for the last few years, I have been searching for the best.

0: family of reindeer to have in my front garden, right? I wanted a beautiful family of light-up reindeers. Anyway, this past Christmas, I found the ideal thing online. I think the daddy reindeer was something like 3 foot tall. It was all like light-up. Family of three reindeers, all 3D, looked amazing. So it cost, I think it was, the price came down to something like, I don't know, $150. I thought, convinced my husband, just went away and ordered it. Anyway, it turned up, and it was like the polar opposite. It was a flat piece of, they were three flat pieces of metal. I think that, that the tallest one was, I think, about 50 centimetres, if it was anything. Oh. It was about 1,000 pieces. My husband spent about, I don't know, 4 hours trying to assemble it to see if we could try and,
1: you're being ripped off.
0: Make this work, and it was just awful. They just put them in the garden, they fell over.
2: Oh, yeah.
0: It was not a happy sight.
2: I understand how you feel.
1: Are you joking? This is grouse. Morag just needs to come to me for Insta purchases.
2: No, Morag, I get it. It should be a crime. You can't make it look like something that you're not getting.
1: What do you think you get from
3: every fast food?
1: Every one of them.
2: Morag, thank you for sharing that. Eric in Riddles Creek. Hi, Eric.
4: Good morning. How are we all today?
2: Very well. Eric, what did you order and then what turned up?
4: I need to make it very clear that I didn't order nothing. Okay. My wife ordered, because we're a little bit older and we suffer from a bit of pain with our joints and everything. She found these wonderful gummies that were going to fix all our problems for $250.
2: Ooh.
5: Beautiful.
4: Yeah, fantastic. Turned up about 5-6 weeks later. A little plastic bag with five, what I can only describe as almost Pascal wine gums.
2: Oh, no. Of course. Eric, I worry about I see people trying to sell gummies.
1: Yeah, I've bought them. I bought them. Eric, stay on the line, mate. I'll pass you on to one. I use them
2: but
1: to help you
2: prove
1: sleep.
2: The gummies have all this stuff that they say is going to fix you? They're just gum. They could just get them from the lolly shop.
1: Trust.
2: No, I feel, Eric, that your poor wife, I get that.
4: Me.
2: thank you. Leslie from Melton. Hi, Leslie.
6: Good morning, Fifi, Fab and Nick. How are you guys?
2: We're great, Leslie. What did you order? What did you think you were getting?
6: Oh, so just like you, I saw it on Instagram last summer.
2: Yeah.
6: So it's a portable air conditioner.
3: Yeah.
2: For double air conditioner.
6: It's just like a plastic. It's just like a fan of plastic. But when you saw the advertisement on Instagram, it's like it's cool breeze. Like, I can bought one.
3: Portable air conditioner.
6: It's my one, take one too. But instead, my kids also like laughing. It was like, Mom, it's just like a fan. It's not an air conditioner. I spent $100. It's really.
2: You just bought a fan.
6: Know.
2: That's so funny, Leslie. I get it.
6: That's it.
2: Yeah, and these AI is getting us even worse now. This is because they make things look really good.
1: Fiona, this is amazing.
2: Okay, it's not. Thank you, Leslie. Vicky in Mount Waverley. Hi, Vicky.
7: Good morning, everyone.
2: Morning, Vicky. What did you think you were getting and what turned up?
7: Oh, I was so excited to find a beautiful nativity set for our front yard decorations for Christmas time. So saw it on board for delivery. I was like, I'll rush home because I've only got a couple more days to decorate. And it arrived, and I was like, oh, there's no parcel at the front door. I looked in the letterbox, and there it was. It was a sticker.
3: Oh.
2: Get out.
3: Oh, no.
2: It was a sticker.
7: A sticker, a lovely nativity sticker.
1: I may have done some of that purchasing before.
2: Do you reckon the people who box this to send it out laugh?
1: Oh,
2: like when the order comes through?
3: What a fine factory to work in.
2: Someone's bought another sticker.
7: Yeah.
2: What are you doing? Oh, he's playing horses through the karaoke machine.
1: Mate, are you joking? Listen to this.
3: Should I check the roads?
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3: Yes, I reckon you could sell this to Feb for 120. 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
3: How was your morning?
4: Not good. Yeah. Not great. I have to take big, deep breaths. And sometimes Mum is listening to the show, and I don't know whether. Hopefully, she's gone back to sleep because I'm living with Mum at the moment.
3: Yeah, you are.
4: So I am. Things are tough. I'm about 11.
3: Cost of living.
4: 12 weeks now into a 3-week reno.
5: Yeah.
4: And it's. I initially said, Mum, just need to stay with you for like 3 or 4 weeks. It's not going to be that long, and it's really blown out for Mum. And anyway, there's been, you know, I actually think it's gone really well. And she can call in 13 1060 if she disagrees.
3: I was about to say that. I want to hear Pearl's. Because you know when you go to a mate, oh, a mate goes to you, can I stay over for a couple of days? Broken up with your missus or, yep. And then they're there for like 6 months. That's you.
4: Yeah, it is me, actually. And I'm just looking at all our producers. Don't call her.
3: Yes, please.
4: No, because they're always really proactive, and I can tell they would do that. No, because at the moment, her job is, so when I wake up at about 4, 5 past 4, I then go and have to tap her to go and tap into the bed so she can lie next to Daisy. Because if Daisy's in a cold bed, she'll wake up. So already I have to wake Mum up at 4, so it's not great.
5: But Daisy will be warm. If she just doesn't move, it'll stay warm.
4: No, she's on to me. She's like one of those, you know, she's like a lion that has the one eye open and goes, someone's got out of the bed, and then she loses her mind.
5: Yep. Mm-hmm.
4: So already getting Mum up for that, and she'll be lying there at the moment with Daisy. They might be listening. Anyway, then I've walked into the lounge area because I've got to walk to the bathroom. Don't have an ensuite back in, I'm just in a spare room. As I walked past through the lounge room, I went, oh, Mum got new carpet while I was asleep. No, that's, because I was like, that's all, it's really brown, streaky carpet.
3: Oh, did you poo yourself?
5: Oh,
4: not
5: no.
4: Me, not me. My dog, Lizzie. Because the problem with Mum having to take me and the girl, she's also had to take our dog, Lizzie.
3: Ooh, poor Lizzie, she's in a different environment.
4: So Lizzie,
5: well, you probably got carpet layers across the road.
3: Yeah, and she's out of her cage and out of the dungeon that she's normally in. She doesn't really know what's going on.
4: No, she's living the good life. And so the problem with anyone who's got a cavoodle, Josiah knows as well, because he had to put his hand up Lizzie's bottom.
5: Didn't have to.
3: And then showered nude.
4: The curly hair around the bottom, sometimes poo gets stuck to it.
5: Dags.
4: And she does that bottom scrape, and she's bottom scraped Mum's rug in the
5: like a Mr.
4: room.
5: Squiggle.
4: Yeah.
5: Yeah.
4: So I looked at it and went, I can't deal with this right this minute because I've just woken up. So I went and had my shower, did all that, came back out.
5: Put the dog down.
4: Gloves on. Gloves on.
3: Up the bum?
4: No, I don't. I didn't even see Lizzie. Lizzie knew to not present herself. She's hiding.
5: Yeah.
4: She was hiding.
5: Wouldn't you follow the, not the breadcrumbs, the poo crumbs? Hansel and Gretel.
4: She was hiding from me. Yeah, well, she'd actually done proper logs. I got those up into the garbage bags. It's the scraping, though. And then I'm like, I don't want to make it worse. So I've cleaned up as much as I can. But if Mum's listening, there are just some brown streaks.
3: I know what you do. Call, copper, call.
4: Oh, absolutely. I'll need somebody onto that today.
3: You should have probably cleaned it up.
4: It's just not what you need when you're waking up at 4 a.m.
5: And now Pearl, your house will get finished, and then Pearl will move over with you guys, and then that carpet will take 11 weeks to swap out.
4: Well,
5: and
4: as Pearl reminded me, I am getting white rugs, a white sofa. I just don't know whether Lizzie will make it back to our house.
3: I said that to Fee this morning. I said, is she just going to, like, stay there?
4: Yeah. She can't do that
5: until
4: to the
5: Lizzie
4: new furniture.
5: Leaves because Adidas stripes.
3: I don't know if everyone knows this, but they're both your houses.
4: What? No, I wouldn't have thought so.
3: I think, no.
1: I love them. Turn up really loud.
4: We can't talk soccer without one of Australia's biggest soccer aficionados, fans, and one of the funniest guys we know, Ed Cavalier.
6: Ah, good morning. Thank you for having me, everybody. And so tonight, myself and Santo, we're doing Cup Fever on SBS On Demand and various other apps. And a huge game, Fev. You would have been watching in the boardroom.
3: Yes.
6: And England, for all money, Fev, looked like they had it. And then they went too defensive. They brought on a 6'6" defender, Fief, and Lionel Messi did the rest. He moved to the right wing, which I know is happening a lot at the moment. And then he set up 2 goals, and Argentina go through.
3: The last push. Mate, this is Ed. Now, I was just saying this to Josiah. 84th minute. England are literally 10 minutes away from Nelly bringing it home, going to a World Cup final. They sub all their runners and attackers and bring on defenders. Why do soccer teams do this? Argentina hadn't scored for 84 minutes. Just hang on for 10 more minutes. Why go defensive? Defense doesn't win games, mate. They were winning. That's so frustrating. Well, I wasn't really invested in this game at all, money-wise. And what the hell?
6: Okay. Well, you know, actually, well, basically, as you know, being a professional sports person, Thief, when people get they get nervous in their, and they start second-guessing their choices. So that's what happened to the English coach today. He knows he's 10 minutes away. They haven't made their final since 1966. And he's thinking to himself, look, I can just protect what I've got. I can protect what I've got. So he brings on the defenders. And that's just the Argentinians, that's what they want, because then Messi can move into a little bit of space, which he did. Mm. And then, you, as you know, Feb, you're asking for it. And I don't know how much money you lost this morning, but Fief, I would watch out. If he takes the TV down from in the boardroom, he may be going to catch some dirt on Clarendon Street with it. Just be aware of that.
4: Well, now, Ed, we can talk about strategy and we can talk about team and how they play, but let's talk about this conspiracy theory. So I have heard via Fev that Lionel Messi, he christened a kid when he was a baby, and that baby now plays for Spain. And the conspiracy is that FIFA, or whoever the body is that runs this joint, want Lionel Messi playing this kid that he was in a photo with when he was a baby. He baptized him. Have you heard this?
3: And he wears number 19.
6: Josiah, take away that music because you're better than that, because you know this is real.
0: Okay, so, sorry, Ed.
6: This, you read my blog enough to know this is real. All right, this is absolutely the case. This is not a theory, Nick. This is, and this is absolutely the truth. Lamine Yamal, there is a photograph, which I'll send you. It's not weird. We showed it on Cup Fever, of Messi bathing Lamine Yamal when he was only a few months old.
3: Yeah,
6: that child went on to now play in Lionel Messi's position at Barcelona. That is absolutely the case, FIFA. This is the outcome that FIFA have been planning as soon as, and this is where it goes back to, it all goes back to David Beckham. As soon as David Beckham buys a team in Miami and somehow suddenly, Fev, signs the best player in the world, Lionel Messi, but he can't afford it, Fev. So what do? Apple TV and some other mysterious forces, which are now being looked into, found the money to bring Lionel Messi to America. And the deal from the start, I believe, was if he comes to America, he plays in the final in America.
3: In the World Cup.
6: And if we can get the kid that he happened to bathe in there as well, then that more better for it. It's not a conspiracy theory, Thief. It's absolutely real. The
4: case. So games have been rigged to get these two in the final.
3: Games have been Argentina. They got through. The poor Egyptians. They walked on home.
6: Okay, everyone, let's just back up a bit. If you're saying that FIFA is an organisation that perhaps takes a little bit of money on the siding to get the results they want, I mean, these are some big claims, and you're absolutely right. I mean, this is not the right
0: And Ed, you don't have to send us the photo. JB ran in with the picture of the nude baby on his phone. It was real quick. It's in the background.
6: Nice to see the VPNs working.
3: Hey, Ed, there's also a conspiracy about Messi. Yeah. Messi, because he's 185 years old and he's still kicking snags, gets a lot of penalties, and the refs are looking after him.
6: Go on.
3: When he touched the wall.
6: Yeah. Oh, don't do this. Okay, all right. This one's even too far for me, because I think it's just a good old-fashioned... Fev, are you still playing football? Because every time I see you, you've either just done a cashy in the country or you're in surgery.
3: Hey, whoa, so I'm not FIFA.
0: Ed Cavalli. I'm helping him out.
4: Hey, guy.
6: Which part of the process are you currently in, Fev? Are you in surgery or cashy?
3: No. I'm playing footy this weekend for my local footy club. Okay. Love job.
6: Okay, so Cashy. So basically, that's where Messi's at. Messi went to America, and then all of a sudden, he's 40 years old, Thief, and he's playing professional football. He's never been fitter, he's never been faster, and he's never been more able to play long, hot games. Nick, these games are being played in 36 degrees, and he's still out there running around like a 21-year-old at the end of the match. What I'm saying, it's either that or just Monster Energy really works. So I think it's...
3: it's because he touched the wall.
6: I think he touched the wall, and then he touched a lab.
0: Ed Cavalli, more of that tonight. We cannot wait.
3: He had a little hat on when he touched the wall.
0: You can catch Cup Fever nightly during the World Cup on SBS On Demand and SBS
4: what
0: Sport
4: you're
0: YouTube.
4: About. This is all gone over my head.
0: Ed Cavalli.
3: I'll tell you in the ad break.
0: Thank you, mate.
6: Bye.
0: See ya.
7: Honestly, we're just here to serve up the lols.
1: Beefy, Bev and Nick's happy hour.
3: Anyway, cool story. Yesterday on the show, we had some exciting news. Nick made a big announcement, and you want to people that weren't listening?
0: Having another baby.
4: Baby.
0: Baby on the way.
4: for Nick and his beautiful wife, Luch.
3: Yeah, which is
4: Charlie and Max, a little baby brother.
0: A brother.
3: Little Archibald's going to come out and with his big
0: really
3: head.
0: Sticking with that name, mate.
3: Yeah, little Archibald. I like it. And, it was huge. Everyone loved it. We're so excited. Everyone around Australia were pumped because it got written up everywhere. Got written up in
4: it
3: all.
4: It did get a lot of traction.
3: Got a lot of traction. Yep. And it popped up. You know when you go to your phone and you've got
4: but they do that clickbait. Can I just call on this? Because now we all now know how news online works. It's a click. So they'll never tell you who it is in the heading. You've got to click it. So everyone thinks, I get a lot of, having a baby. No, it's not me.
3: And I
0: discovered this yesterday.
3: And then you go to your news and then it said, Star is having a baby. And I was like, God, that looks like me and Fee. You've been Cody cropped out of the picture.
0: Out of my own baby announcement. There's another kid in there.
3: There's another kid in there. Not even you.
0: You are kidding.
3: You got Star announces exciting family news live on the radio show.
4: That's
3: and it's so just me and Fee.
0: You know the worst bit? I was there.
3: You were next to me.
0: In real life I was. In the photo I wasn't.
3: You've been Cody cropped out of your own baby announcement.
4: Out of the photo for your own baby announcement.
3: And this was actually, we picked this one up. It was actually on a lot. It was like Yahoo. It was on everything. Daily Mail. It was on everything. This is actually the Western Australian, which is, that's our company.
4: Oh, so we own that.
3: Yeah.
4: It's paper.
3: Yeah.
4: Oh, wow.
3: And you're not even in it.
0: To be fair, they've also said Star, which doesn't match me. So.
7: 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Fifi Fev and Nick.
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0: This is Hit.
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10: If you can hear that, well, you could hear your way to cash after 4 o'clock.
9: I'm so flat.
13: What's happened?
9: I went to the dermatologist this morning.
13: Again?
10: Mm-hmm.
9: Yes.
13: Can you stop calling it the dermatologist? You're going for a facial every week.
9: No, there was one week they put salmon sperm on my face.
13: But when you say you're going to it, it sounds like you're going for a medical, like, you're just going to get, like, facials fortnightly, aren't you?
9: Well, I went to get my, I've had a pimple that I've honestly had for 3 months now. You can testify that's not a lie.
13: Yeah, still there. When you walked in today, my little brain went, still there.
9: Oh, and I thought, so firstly, the dermatologist said, I'm just going to go get the dermatologist for a second opinion. And I'm like, who are you?
13: So who have you been seeing? A beauty therapist?
9: Now I don't know.
4: I thought she was a dermatologist. Anyway, so she goes, gets apparently the real dermatologist.
5: Would the real dermatologist please stand up?
4: And then, and I thought this is how it was going to go, right? She goes, I thought it was going to go, oh, hey, where is it? That's what I thought the first question was going to be.
5: Is that a joke?
4: No, Carrie. That's what I thought.
5: You otherwise have beautiful, glistening skin.
4: That's thanks to salmon sperm.
5: Gorgeous face.
4: And
5: it's
4: then,
5: just that that's very visible.
4: You know what? So she didn't ask, where is it?
5: No.
4: No. And she said, we really need to get on top of this.
5: The dermatologist said that.
4: Yeah, the dermatologist said this. And she has. I walked out of there with three scripts.
5: What are you going to take? For that one pimple.
6: Is it a pimple?
4: I've got two creams for a month, and then if it doesn't go, and then she just talked about it like it was my whole head. She's like, and then if all this doesn't clear up, right, if all this, and then makes a motion, right, my whole head, if this doesn't fix your munted orange you've got on your toothpick there, I've got a script for antibiotics.
5: It's just a scar from a pimple. Like, get out the violin. You're fine. Your face is fine.
4: I've got three scripts, Carrie.
5: That feels OTT.
4: Yes, are we
6: sure.
5: I think they just want repeat business.
4: It's ruined my day.
6: Did you float the idea of making it a beauty spot to them?
4: I didn't. I was too hurt.
6: Mm.
5: So what are you hurt about? At least it's fixable.
4: I don't think it is. Because she said if the antibiotics don't work, then we'll have to do something more.
5: What surgery?
4: I'm like, how do we do more? She wants to take a biopsy then.
5: Oh, so she doesn't think it's a pimple.
4: She doesn't know.
5: Oh, hold on. I thought it was a pimple. Did anything ever come out of it?
4: No.
5: Oh, so you never squeezed it ever?
4: No. It was like a blind pimple.
5: Yeah, and then it never went. Also, it could be something that you need to get surgically removed.
4: I don't know.
5: Well, now I have a bit more empathy. I thought you were just annoyed about a pimple scar.
4: I'm annoyed because I've walked out of three scripts and I thought the lady wasn't even going to know where it was on my face. And here's another little bit.
5: Yeah.
4: So the woman who I thought was my dermatologist, who turns out it's just a hobbyist, she...
5: don't be dismissive.
4: I'm hurt. She said, she goes, hey.
5: Hobbyist.
4: She said the dermatologist is just seeing someone, and I'm still, like, I thought you were the dermatologist. So anyway, she said she'll just be a minute, and I'm already lying down on the bed thing. Mm-hmm. And I said, oh, that's fine. I'll just lie here. And then, according to me, the dermatologist came in. So 2 seconds,
5: yeah.
4: Right? And I told my housemate, I said, this will only take 20 minutes,
5: yeah.
4: And I'll be back to walk the dogs. And then I went to pay at the end, and I went, how long was I asleep for? And she goes, what do you mean? And I said, it's like 11:30 and my appointment was at 9:30.
5: What?
4: And she goes, you slept for an hour and 15 minutes.
5: No, you didn't.
4: Yeah.
5: While you're waiting for the dermatologist.
4: Yes.
5: They just let you sleep for an hour and 15 minutes.
4: She brought me in a hot chocolate.
5: And you were asleep?
6: Wait, what? How?
4: So I woke up.
6: Did she wake you up?
5: What is this place you're going to?
4: I woke up and I had a hot chockey.
5: Oh, my God.
4: Do you know what else she told me? So she goes, she gave me my three scripts, and she goes, there's things you need to avoid. She goes, sweating, but I'll permit exercise. Sun exposure.
5: Does she know you're a sweaty man?
4: Sun exposure.
5: Oh.
4: Drinking alcohol.
5: Oh, God.
4: And saunas or steam rooms or anything like that.
5: That's your whole life?
4: I know. It's all my life. So I've walked out of there and I can't be in the sun.
5: But at least you get a nap in. I'd do anything for an hour long nap in the morning.
4: You do have hour long naps in the morning, often. Sometimes you have 3 hour naps, Carrie. I don't know when this little charade is going to stop. I got no time. Guys, I had a 17 hour nap today. God, I'm busy.
5: Don't get cranky at me because you're in a bad mood.
4: I am in a bad mood.
20: Are you still allowed Pepsi Max?
4: Yeah, it's got 0 calories. I think
5: just take your topical cream and you'll be fine.
4: And my pills.
5: And your pills.
4: And my other cream.
5: And your other cream.
4: And my hot chockey. Because even the hot chockey, she looked down. So when she said, hot drinks is bad as well. And she looked down and she go, that'll be, you ask one of those. And
5: no,
4: they just given me a hot
5: chockey. You've just got a little bump on your face.
4: That's just what I thought. Anyway, I didn't mean to sleep for an hour and 15 minutes at the dermatologist.
6: How long do you reckon you would have slept for if she
5: hadn't
6: come
5: in?
6: You
5: know, yes.
4: Yeah. All day.
6: Yeah.
4: I thought it was 2 seconds. I thought I'd literally laid down and then popped up the dermatologist's ear. And then when I went to pay, I looked at my phone. I've got all these missed calls from my housemate because it's like, where are you?
5: You're
4: walking the dogs.
5: You're just having a little nap and a hot chuggy.
4: Sorry, bro. I just got a lazy 8 hours at the derm. 13:10:60. I want to know where you had to sleep, because I swear and I didn't sleep, but I fell asleep and I was out for an hour and a quarter at the dermatologist. Give us a call, 13:10:60. Where'd you fall asleep?
5: Oh, sun for Tommy.
4: Hey, no, oh, no, no. I got told by a professional this morning that my face is munted and I need 3 scripts to fix
5: it. You're being
6: dramatic. Was that the diagnosis?
5: You've got a bump on your face.
4: She went. She walked in, and I was thinking, oh, again, I'd have to point out where it is. And she walked in, and went, and then she put her fingers down her throat, and
5: then you had an hour and a half nap.
6: But she wasn't a dermatologist; she was a hobbyist.
4: No, she was the dermatologist. Oh, okay, I think the one I see usually turns out to not be. but
5: then she left you to go get the dermatologist, and she came back in an hour and 15 minutes later.
4: I lay down, and I thought I just had a blink. And then when I went to pay at the end, I'd been there 2 hours and I'd slept for an hour and 15 minutes.
6: Do they usually give you a hot chocolate?
4: No, it was my first hot chocolate.
6: I reckon they've gone, how do we wake him up?
5: But also, how come that you had to wait an hour and 15 minutes for the dermatologist?
4: I don't know. Maybe they had to get one in from somewhere. Because I thought, I was under the impression they were dermatologists.
5: Lisa, where did you have a nap?
20: I was actually going back to what Tommy was saying, and I was just thinking of that episode of Friends. It's a kundus.
4: What's a kundus? Oh, I haven't seen the episode. Sorry, Lees.
20: Oh, do you remember that episode where Ross has a thing on his body and then he has to go see a guru?
4: Oh, do I need a guru? How did Ross get rid of it?
5: You just need to harden up is what you need to do.
20: Yeah. Oh, yeah, they sent him everywhere, and then in the end he went to a guru, and then they put something on it and made it worse, and it was a whole fiasco, and then he had, like, 10 different doctors looking at him, and also makes me think of me because I've got a third nipple. So,
5: do you?
20: I feel your pain.
5: That's fun, Lise. Fun.
4: Where is it?
20: Under my left boob.
4: That's cool.
6: Maybe that's a third nipple, and you're just growing it.
4: Do you reckon?
6: Maybe.
4: Oh, you know what? You know what's weird?
6: Yeah.
4: I've got another one.
6: Oh my god! You've got
5: a fourth nipple.
4: I've got a fourth nipple.
5: Thanks, Lise.
4: Oh, thank you, Lisa. G'day, Liam.
21: How's it going?
4: Oh, shocking. Where'd you have a sleep?
21: At work, on my break, I had a bit of a migraine, so I was like, let me have a little nap on my half an hour break, and I woke up 4.5 hours later.
5: Did no one wake you up, Liam?
21: No one waked me up, no one came to check on me, but I'll tell you what, it was the best sleep I've ever had.
4: Hey, Liam, did they realise you were gone?
21: No one realised I was gone, so I still got paid for the four and a half hours.
5: Also, that tells you how important you are at the workplace. No one knew you were gone for four and a half hours, Liam. What do you do?
4: Liam, that's great. Does that mean you just started doing it daily?
21: You know, I wish I could, but I think they'd start catching on.
5: What do you do, Liam?
21: I do warehousing, so it's pretty busy in there, so it's not like, you know, it's like, oh, where's this person? There's about, like, 50 of us, so it was pretty easy to sneak away and have a nap.
4: Liam, I think you should do this more often.
21: I think I should too.
4: Yeah. Thank you, Liam. Appreciate it. G'day, Chels.
22: Hi.
4: Where'd you fall asleep?
22: I'm getting a tattoo.
4: What part of your body?
22: Oh, it was my rib cage.
4: You fell asleep during your ribs.
5: You've had a lot of tats. Have you fallen asleep during any of yours?
4: I have fallen asleep, yes, but not my ribs.
5: Is that a tricky, touchy place?
4: Ribs are notoriously, Chelsea, one of the more painful spots.
22: Well, apparently so. It was my first one, and we had a biker guy next to me, and he was scrunching up his pillow and biting down on it, and like had tears in his eyes, and I was like, oh, I'm going to have a nap.
5: You're a tough nut, Chelsea.
4: What did you get, Chelsea?
22: It was my mother's maiden name, down my ribcage.
4: Oh, that's sweet. And have you got more ink since?
22: A few, but yeah, I dabbled when I was a teenager, not so much anymore.
4: Yeah, okay. Are you a good sleeper normally?
22: No, I'm a really light sleeper, especially after I had kids. I wake up to a pen dropping on the floor.
5: Funny, so but not a into your ribcage.
4: Yeah.
22: But I really enjoy white noise, so I think that's what it was.
4: I mean, it's a tough position because now as soon as you want a good night's sleep, you're just going to have to go get more tattoos.
5: What about you, though? I mean, you don't sleep very well either. Maybe this is the secret. Maybe the dermatologist is your new, like, you need to go there daily.
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2: This is Carrie and Tommy.
0: Carrie Bickmore. And Tommy Little.
3: Remember a few months ago, last year I think it was, when that thing was doing around the rounds about how often in a day men think about the Roman Empire?
4: Yeah. And all the dudes were like, oh, three or four.
3: And we're
4: yeah.
3: like, what are you talking about? I've worked out what I think the female equivalent is.
4: What's your Roman Empire?
3: It is when to wash our hair. I think women spend an enormous, is that the phrase?
4: Inordinate. A lot of time. Heaps of time.
3: Inordinate amount of time. Working out when in the week to wash their hair. There are so many variables to take into consideration.
4: So can you give me firstly, are you going once a week? That's what I'd have you pegged
3: at?
4: It'd
3: be a stretch if I could get through a full week, usually twice.
4: And do you take out the ponies? Carrie, if you've just joined us, famously has some ponies from the Serengeti.
3: I have less ponies from the Serengeti now, you'll be happy to know.
4: Is that all yours?
3: No, there's still some ponies in there.
4: And do you take
3: and
4: them
3: they
4: out?
3: Take longer to dry. So you've got to consider
4: hair.
3: That in. So when I had long, long hair with lots of extensions, I'd have to set aside an hour 15 for a blow wave. So then you're trying to work out also if I've got to go to the gym that day, then I don't want to do it before the gym, but I don't want to do it before bed because then it's a waste. But sometimes second day old hair is better than the blow wave hair. So if I've got an event on, I'll do it 2 days before.
4: I thought it would be so nice doing it before bed because then you get fresh hair to sleep
3: again. No, but then you get
4: again.
3: Crinkles in it when you sleep overnight.
4: Do you get
3: and then if you have
4: hair?
3: To do anything like, summertime, working out when to swim in the pool, that's why mums just sit by the pool. We spent too much time going, we just did our hair.
4: That's not entirely true. I see a lot of mums doing head above the water breaststroke.
3: We do a lot of head above the water breaststroke.
4: I've got a lot of fond memories of seeing my own mum head above water. Stroking around, having a wonderful time, darling.
3: Especially also if you've got curly, I mean, the curly girl method has helped a bit with girls with curly hair. But if you've got curly hair, that's a whole added extra time. I mean, the Dyson's changed things a bit for the world. It's made it all a bit quicker. But honestly, there's so many considerations. You can't just get up, wash your hair. Or like today, this morning, I went to take my friend to like a morning as a treat for her birthday, a day spa thing, right?
4: Yeah.
3: So I took her to a nice bath and a sauna. I spent about 45 minutes trying to work out do I wash my hair before? I need to wash it today. But if I do it before, it's going to get wet. But afterwards, then I'm going to be in this random bathroom and I won't have my straightener and I won't. And like the time it spent thinking about it.
4: We should really, the hour to dry the hair. We should have, you know those hand blades, the air blades that you put your hands in?
3: Well, that's...
4: You should just be able to
3: You know that
4: pop
3: they're
4: under.
3: Dysons. So I think Dysons do a lot of those hand dryers, and that's what they've tried to create with the Dyson Airwrap, is to make it all quicker for you. But it's still a process.
4: But it should be a tube that you get in and you pop your head up in it.
3: And you say you want curly, you want an updo, you want like dead straight, you want a blow wave. Oh, my God, what a great invention.
4: Yeah. It would use a lot of power, but I'm...
5: Isn't that what in all those old movies when they've got the rollers in their hair and all the ladies are sitting at
3: that's
5: getting
3: the perms. That's setting it.
5: Oh,
3: yeah.
5: But it's not a hairdryer.
3: Well, it's like setting the curl.
5: Oh.
3: Yeah, but a little bit like that. But like I set under that when I need to colour it as well.
5: Right.
3: You sit under one of those things.
5: But if they had one like that, that was a hairdryer.
3: Yeah, and you could pick the style.
5: Yeah.
3: And then I was talking to one of our producers, Kizzy, about it. And we were talking about hair washing and he said, oh, do you use a conditioner every time you wash your hair? And I was like, of course I do. And he goes, oh, I do occasionally when I'm having a little, like, spruce up. And I said, what do you mean? What do you normally use? He uses a 5-in-1 product.
4: What do you mean?
3: He uses a product that has shampoo, conditioner, body wash.
6: Face wash. And it's a deodorizer.
3: deodorizer in one product. I didn't even know you could get such a thing as a 5-in-1.
4: I don't know if we should go to Kieran for this.
3: But do you think maybe there's nothing different between the face wash and the bloody body wash and the air wash? Are they all the different products, the same product?
4: You know how there's deodorant now that protects you for 72 hours? And every normal person looks at that and goes, Kieran goes, finally, I don't need a shower for 3 days. That's fantastic. He's famously, remember his underwear?
3: Do you use a shampoo and conditioner in one?
4: It's not a 2-in-1.
3: Do you use a 2-in-1, Jesse?
5: No, I just use a shampoo.
3: So you never condition?
5: Not really.
4: Don't you?
5: No.
3: And do you ever use the same thing on your hair as your body?
5: Not for a while.
4: Use shampoo as kind of a body wash.
3: That's what I mean. Men just mix it. It all doesn't really matter.
6: 5-in-1.
3: But meanwhile, we're having to like base our entire weekly schedule and spend $100 per shampoo and conditioner.
5: Have you ever tried using shampoo as a body wash?
4: Yeah. Just give it a go.
6: We're being thrifty. I did a price compare for you. per 100 grams for, I did like a nice shampoo that I've seen in my shower before, which means it's expensive. Per 100 milligrams, the shampoo

0: when it is going to happen, because it's a few steps involved, a bit of time needs to be put aside, and there's lots of considerations. Gym, yeah. Pool,
1: do you want your hair to get crinkly if you sleep on it? I didn't know that was a thing. Mm.
0: But we're also discovered that our producer, Kieran, and I don't think this is all men, but he uses a 5-in-1 product that covers his entire body, not shampoo and conditioner in one, shampoo, conditioner, body wash, face wash, and a deodorant. Sean.
2: How are you guys?
0: Can you do better than that?
2: I can one-up him, no problems. I actually use just one bar of soap head to toe.
1: Yeah. Wow.
0: Do you have hair on your head?
2: I do. It's very short. It's like a blade 2 haircut. A hair on my head's probably shorter than the hair on my chest.
1: So do you go a bar of soap on the head, Sean?
2: I wash my hair with a bar of soap.
1: Yep.
2: And then I work down the body.
1: Sean, do you have a family? Have you got kids and stuff?
2: Yeah, I got a wife and a son. My wife has a shampoo. She has a, shampoo and conditioner. My little boy has his 3-in-1 shampoo, conditioner and body wash, one that he uses.
1: Yep.
2: I used to use shampoo conditioner when I was younger, when I used to have the mullet in the 80s and the big fringe in the 90s kind of thing. But as I've gotten older, the hair's gotten shorter, and I just look for convenience. Get in the shower, soak myself up, rinse myself off, and I'm done. Sure. Saves water, saves time.
1: I was interested because when we grow up, and you've answered the question in your case, but I wonder if the family still just share, because we had one shower, there was five of us, and it was one bar of soap.
0: Oh, so
1: and
0: gross.
1: I didn't think it was, and my brother used to do a very charming thing.
0: Oh, tell me it wasn't leaving pubes on it.
1: In the shape of an S, because that was the first letter of his name.
0: Oh,
1: and so that's what I do. Yeah.
2: No, we all share, we've got two bathrooms, where the three of us share the ensuite, because it saves messing up two bathrooms.
0: Yeah. Yeah. Good on you, Sean.
2: Clean one shower. Yeah, it makes life easy.
1: Good on you, Sean. Thank you.
0: What about Jacqueline? Hey, Jackie.
3: Hey, how you going?
0: Yeah, good. Thoughts, feelings?
3: Okay, so anyone that's using anything less than shampoo and conditioner is just being lazy from a hairdresser's perspective.
0: What's the actual difference between what's in, like, shampoo and what's in body wash?
3: Okay, so there's more protein for your hair in the shampoo. You can wash your body with anything that soaps up. You could get morning fresh from under your kitchen sink if you wanted to.
0: Really?
3: Yeah, but it's full of alcohol and it's full of water, so it's not good for your hair.
0: Hold on, but you could just put morning fresh on your bits down there.
3: Yeah, you can. It'll dry it out. It's not great for it, but anyone can use any sort of soap on their body. That's not the point. On your hair, you need to use shampoo.
4: But that makes body wash redundant now. Just use shampoo for everything.
3: No, you want the moisturizers that are in the body wash as well.
4: Yeah.
3: Like, you can try the morning fresh, but a male might be happy with it because it bubbles up. It's going to make you clean. But,
0: the idea of everyone just now with morning fresh in the shower from Jackie and they're at the doctor with his mild just rash. Everyone. Where'd you get it from? Jackie told me.
1: I smell lemony fresh.
4: Yeah.
1: Good. Okay, thank you, Jack. G'day, Natalie.
5: Hey, how are you guys?
1: I'm confused. I'm about to go buy morning fresh on the way home for my junk. What have you got for us, Nat?
5: My husband, he only uses shampoo, but for a 4-year-old girl who has curly hair, I noticed for a while, especially after swimming, he would only use shampoo. And because I was a shift worker at the time, I called him up on it and he goes, well, I Googled it and she doesn't need conditioner.
0: Oh.
5: And I argued to him saying, no, you need it. Look how like oily her hair is post chlorine and post shampoo. And he goes, oh, no, she doesn't. And I'm like, no, she does. So I took him to the hairdresser. She got a haircut. And then the hairdresser gave him a lesson on what conditioning does.
1: What does it do, Natalie?
5: Apparently shampoo like washes your hair. But to keep it in condition, especially with curly hair, she needs a certain sort of special curly shampoo and conditioner, which I brought for her. But sometimes he would leave her hair from picking her up from childcare and go to bed, and I'd come home and her hair's still in a ponytail. And I'm like, great, now it's going to make it tougher to brush it in the morning. So.
1: Yeah.
0: I loved my sister's, her kids, her husband, learnt early on how to do all their hair. They've got crazy curly hair. And from the moment they were little, he would sit them down in front of the TV and he learnt how to do their hair and their curls.
1: Cute.
0: Yeah, it was really cute. It was like such a big job that she was like, she used to dread doing it. He was like, I love

0: I'll do it. Because he started doing it every day.
1: That's fun.
0: Jessica.
2: Hi.
0: What do you think guys don't understand about the whole hair washing drama?
2: So I went on a date with a guy 6 months ago, and he only has moisturizer.
1: Oh, what do you mean, no soap?
2: No soap, no nothing. I asked to wash my hands, and he had no hand wash.
0: Oh, my God.
1: He's never washed his hands?
2: No, he got me some moisturizer out of the shower.
0: Moisturizer, like as in face moisturizer?
2: Yeah, you know one of those butter ones? Like the cocoa butter?
0: Yum,
2: one of those. And I said, this is not soap. And he goes, yeah, but I use it as soap.
0: Was that the only weird thing that he didn't have?
3: I use it as soap. So funny.
2: That was all he had in the bathroom. It was absolutely disgusting. And when I walked past his bedroom, he had no pillowcases, blankets, sheets, nothing.
0: Oh.
3: So how long have you been with him, Jess?
4: Deja vu? 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
4: Well, I absolutely love this man we're about to chat to, as you know, because the NFL is coming to Australia and you can experience an Aussie tailgate party with Alexander Volkanovski. 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G'day, Volk.
5: Hey, how are we?
4: Bro, I'm so excited to chat to you. I've admired you from afar for such a long time. I love UFC, but I also absolutely love cooking, and I never thought I'd find a person that combined my two loves.
5: Yeah, you're not wrong. I think that's a lot of people like going, who would have thought like a fighter would be like a cook? It's just funny because you see people make the joke about, oh, I didn't even know you fought. I just thought you were some, content creator that cooked food. So it's just pretty cool when people figure that out. It's just a weird mix, but it works for me.
4: Well, I was going to ask how you feel about it, because you are the current featherweight UFC champion of the world, and I did see a lot of comments on your last win when people were like, yo, that cook can really fight. When you see that, do you just laugh? Do you like those comments?
5: Yeah, I do. I think it's hilarious. I'm sort of proud as well. I'm proud that I was able to build a completely different brand. Like even this, right? I'm with Airbnb and they, want to do this tailgate thing, which is just cool. They want to use the cooking with Volk sort of experience.
6: What's a tailgate party? Cool.
5: You're probably American tradition. Like, I don't know if you know that. Like, before the games, they'll all be in their utes outside the stadium. They all just barbecues, drinking beer, hanging out before the game. Yeah, it's a big thing over there in America. So it's American tradition, but we're just doing an Aussie twist on it.
6: So what can people win or book? What's up for grabs?
5: Oh, so yeah, so the bookings are tomorrow. So if you want to, there's 20 spots available and you can bring four of your friends. So the idea is to come. We're going to obviously have a good time. And I'm going to cook. So I've got a menu. I've done some Aussie meals. We'll be watching the game and just having a good time.
4: Volk, when you're fighting, obviously UFC and boxing is the same. Trash talk is a big part of it. In the lead up to a fight, it helps sell tickets. It's a bit of fun for all the fans to get involved. But I feel like no one in the UFC has a bad word to say about you. When it's all said and done, are you all friends?
5: Well, you're going to see a bit of bad blood. A lot of the times, some of that is real. A lot of times, people are just playing the game.
4: Yeah.
5: So I feel like even when there is bad blood, they usually squash it after they compete. For me, it's just never been a part of what I wanted to do. You know, that's something that a lot of people ask me, what are you most proud of? They're thinking I'm going to say world champion or being the pound for pound number one in the world, just things like that. But I go, no, I was able to be myself through the whole process. The fact that I didn't have to pretend to be someone I'm not to get somewhere. I understand people want to play the game and people are going to, do the trash talking so they can get better opportunities from the UFC. They think that's what sells seats. I just don't believe in it. It maybe was a little bit slow process for me, but the love that I have now and the support I have is just incredible. So I'm so thankful that I was able to be myself for the whole process.
6: Away from the fighting, and I have to admit I haven't seen that side of you. I've only seen the other side, the cooking and the Instagram guy. And you seem like such a gentle dude. Is that from having four daughters or have you always been like that?
5: I've always been a pretty chill dude. You're going to be young and silly, certain things like that, but I'm pretty sure even growing up, a lot of people are going to have nothing but nice things to say to me. And again, that's something that I'm proud of. A lot of people look at the sport and think that you need to be aggressive and all that, but that's just not really the case. For me, it's just a sport. That's how I look at it. And luckily, I'm pretty good at it because, again, it's gave me some pretty good opportunities.
4: You're pretty good at it. You're also just one of the, and I when I call you a bastard here, I mean it in it's a term of endearment, but you're one of the toughest bastards I've ever seen. Now when I watch your fights, I don't think I breathe for the whole fight. I want you to win so badly, but I also just don't want to see you get hit or get hurt. Do you ever worry about the long-term implications of the sport?
5: Yeah, long term is definitely something that you need to respect. I'm pretty old in this game as well, so for me to be, I'm going to be 38 for my next one, which is, not many people are champions at that age, even defending. I don't even know if it's been done, especially in our division. So, still sort of breaking records, but it is definitely something that I take serious. So I've even been vocal about it, saying that, if I was to take damage or if this fight goes wrong, then I'll retire. You know, I don't want to take any unnecessary damage. You know, I've obviously done very well in the sport that, you know, the career path I chose. I'm, you know, very thankful to be in the position I am, and I'm still pretty good now, and I want to keep it that way. So I want to, I just want to be careful with that. I respect that the game we play isn't easy. It is hard. It does take its toll. So I'm definitely weighing them options every day.
6: How many years left do you reckon you got?
5: Again, another good question. Right now I'm playing each fight as it goes. I even said on my last time I competed, I said, this could be the last. If things go terribly wrong, you know, I take too unnecessary damage, I'll retire. Luckily, I didn't take too much damage in that one, so we're here again. So we'll just see how we go.
6: Do the wife and kids get a say in? Like, do they tell you how they feel about it and whether they want you to stop?
5: Yeah. I mean, I guess my kids they understand, obviously, it's a crazy sport. I don't think they look at it as a long-term health thing. But my wife, obviously, we have them conversations, and she understands, like, again, and she knows I'm taking it serious. And so it's just the women. You're going to weigh them options because you're never going to get the paychecks that you're getting right now, right? And then you still want to look after. I still want to be able to be very present and all there for my kids. So, you know, there's a something that needs to be taken serious. And
6: does
5: I do
6: she
5: take
6: stress
5: that serious
6: when you're fighting, or is she immune to it now?
5: Well, she's getting a lot better with it. She is. She even says she's pretty good at it. But I still, you know, she's obviously going to stress. I think when anyone's competing in anything, I guess they're going to get a little nervous.
4: Volk, we're so excited for the NFL and for the Aussie tailgate with Volk. Bookings are open 9 a.m. Eastern Standard tomorrow. Head to airbnb.com/tailgate. Hey, Volk, thanks so much for your time. Really appreciate it.
5: No worries. Thank you.
0: This is Carrie and Tommy.
4: And I believe we have a little game.
1: Yeah, I'm going to give you the names of a few places, and I want you to guess where in the world this road trip is based off a few of the stop names.
4: Okay, firstly, can I start by saying some of my favourite place names?
1: Yes.
4: Yep. Fanny Bay is definitely up
6: Humpty
4: there.
6: Humpty Doo's one.
4: Humpty Doo is in a very similar part of the world to
6: is
4: Fanny
6: it?
4: Bay. Yes, Humpty
6: Where's
4: Doo.
6: Fanny Bay?
4: NT.
6: Right.
4: Yes.
1: You like to stop off in Coburn as well, but you don't like that, do you?
4: I pronounce it differently to the local.
6: Innaloo's fun.
1: Oh, yeah.
4: Innaloo's good. Yeah. Okay, what have you got for us?
1: Your first stop, we're going to start in Twat. Twat or Twat? T-W-A-double-T.
4: Is that where you
6: call
4: usually
6: it,
4: start?
6: Call it as it's written, Twat.
4: So I would assume, based on that alone, we're in the map of Tasmania.
6: Oh, I thought we were in the UK somewhere.
4: Interesting. Okay, carry on.
1: The next stop is Cockbridge.
4: How long does it take to get us to Cockbridge?
1: It'll take a few hours to get to Cockbridge.
4: Okay.
1: The full trip.
6: I still think we're somewhere UK related.
4: Do you think they pronounce it Cobridge, much like Coburn?
1: Oh, maybe. Coburn? Maybe. Mm. The next stop is Dick Place.
6: Dick Place.
4: Dick Place. Well, that's my house.
6: in fact, weirdly, recently I stayed in Fiji, and the name of their where you go have your buffet breakfast is Dick's Place.
4: Oh. And is it a full breakfast?
6: It's a full buffet.
4: Is it?
1: Sausage? Yep.
6: Great sausage.
1: Yeah, right.
6: Chicken, meat, you know, whatever kind of sausage you like.
4: Mm. And how many people were chowing down?
6: Oh, the place was full.
4: Really? Yeah. Mm. Or just breakfast?
6: No, you can do breakfast, lunch and dinner.
4: Can
6: you?
4: Mm-hmm. Ever a midnight snack?
6: Mm-hmm. Mm-hmm. Nah, I think they take time off at night.
1: Yeah. Our next stop will be Cockermouth. It's a few hours away.
6: Cockermouth.
4: Are we in regional WA?
1: We're not in regional WA.
6: Are we in Australia?
1: We're not in Australia.
6: Are we in the UK?
1: We are in the UK.
6: I thought we were in the UK from Twat.
4: Oh, Twat's a very UK thing.
6: Okay, so, yep.
1: Then we've got a couple of quick stops. We've got to go to Penistone, Cock Alley, and then we'll get right down to...
4: This is sounding like my weekend.
1: Fingering Ho, and then we'll go to Fingering Ho. Just near London.
4: What's a hoe?
1: I don't know. This is just a fingering hoe, though.
4: So it's separate words.
6: Not a fingering hole, a fingering hoe.
1: Fingering hoe.
6: Not like a watering hole.
4: A separate words?
1: No, all one word.
4: Oh.
6: Fingering hoe is one word.
4: I was thinking a hoe might be like a lock.
1: Oh, no, it's on the coast. It's a beautiful little coastal
6: location. I reckon
1: we're
6: in Scotland.
1: By this point, we are down near London.
6: Oh.
1: And then we'll finish up with two quick stops. We'll go to Ass Hill, and then we'll go to Shitterton.
4: Oh, are we finishing in Shitterton?
1: We're going to finish in Shitterton.
4: So we've started
6: to end
4: in Twat.
6: There, though, not begin and do all those other things.
1: Yeah.
6: You know what I mean?
1: Like, so,
4: depends how you like to play poker.
6: Yeah.
1: We've gone from the top of the UK all the way to the bottom.
4: Really?
6: I don't want to go to Dick's Place after I've been to Shindham. You know?
1: Shitterton,
6: I like to
1: yeah.
6: do it Shitterton. Why? I like to do it the other way around.
4: Why?
6: No, I just find it's a...
4: Are you finished with dessert?
6: No, it's just a cleaner drive, you know?
4: You're starting
1: you
4: with
1: don't
4: the dirtiest
1: back.
4: Bit.
1: Yeah, yeah, because you'd have to double back.
4: Yeah. Oh, yeah, yeah, yeah, yeah, yeah. Yeah. The old dirt road.
6: I make it think efficient we started in Scotland and ended in the UK.
1: Yeah, I think, what's up, our UK correspondent? What is right at the top of the UK? Is that Scotland?
4: If there's one person that does not know where twat is, it's our producer, Kieran.
6: He's tuned out for the first time ever.
7: Shake, it's music time. Shake, Tommy, shake, it's sunshine time. It's a quiz about music. We find out who knows it. So let's start with the questions. Push play, Jesse, come on, build some tension. Use your ears for the music quiz. Okay, start the music. Use your ears for the music quiz.
4: Because...
6: Oh, you're quizzing me.
4: Yep. We started off this week with what was, I thought, awful news, which turned out to be great news because you pranked me and said that we were sending people to see ABBA and we were going to have to play ABBA songs every day. And on air, I said that was wonderful. And off air, I may have suggested that ABBA were one of the worst things to ever have existed in the world. And it hurt my soul.
6: If you want to go to our socials at Carrie Thomas Show, you can see how that unfolded.
4: But they are not the only Swedish artist pickers, because your theme for this week's music
6: God.
4: Is Swedish. Only
6: know two Swedish artists. Okay.
4: One of Sweden's biggest one-hit wonders gave us Save Tonight.
6: Nina Cherry.
4: Sorry?
6: Nina Cherry?
4: Nope.
6: Oh. Isn't that her?
4: Nope.
6: Oh, Save Tonight.
4: That is a male voice.
6: Save Tonight.
4: But Cherry's correct.
6: Cherry Bomb. Cherry
4: no,
6: Blossom.
4: Cherry's the last bit. The first bit's a bird. The second bit's an eye.
1: The first
6: bird.
1: Bit's bald.
6: What?
1: Yeah. First bit's bald.
4: Yeah, can be.
6: Third eye blind.
4: Oh, no. Eagle Eye Cherry.
6: Oh, Eagle Eye Cherry. Mm.
4: Loreen took out Eurovision 2023. You don't know Loreen?
6: No.
4: Oh, she's wonderful.
6: You don't know Loreen either.
4: What do you mean? This is a song tattoo.
1: Sing along if you know the words.
6: You are reading off a sheet of paper and you've never heard of Loreen.
8: Twice.
4: Yeah.
6: Good for Loreen.
4: She's pretty good. Across the competition's history,
6: what's
4: how many
6: that song?
4: Times?
6: Loreen.
9: Loreen. Loreen. Loreen.
4: Oh. I love Dolly. How many times has Sweden won Eurovision?
6: How many times has Eurovision happened? Like 50
4: one,
6: times?
4: Gary, I'm the one asking the questions here.
6: I'm going to say 10 times.
4: Less.
6: 6 times.
4: More.
6: 8 times.
4: Less.
6: 7 times.
4: That's correct.
8: 10%.
4: 70 years.
8: Yeah, 70 years, 10%.
4: ABBA were the first ones to win it from Sweden. In 1993, question number 3, Swedish pop group Ace of Base. Oh. Did you know they were Swedish?
6: Don't turn around. Don't you want to see my heart? No.
4: What?
6: Isn't that Ace of Base? All that she wants is another baby.
4: There we go.
6: I saw the sign.
4: There we go. We're back. Okay, one of those is going to be the answer, because Ace of Base took over the world when their breakout single sold over 23 million copies. What was the name of that song?
6: All That She Wants?
4: Incorrect.
6: So do they not sing, don't turn around, don't you want to see my heart breaking?
1: Yeah, they do.
4: Oh, I'd never heard that one.
6: Yeah, neither. I reckon you would have.
1: It's not the breakout hit, is it?
6: I think you would have heard it if you played it, guys.
4: Question number 4. Before his passing in 2018, Avicii was one of Sweden's most successful global exports. His smash hit, Wake Me Up. So wake me up when it's all over, when I'm wiser and I'm older. I did not know the answer to this, so I'll be very impressed if you get it. Who performs those vocals? That is an American singer-songwriter. I can give you his hit that you will know. I need a dollar, dollar, dollar, that's what I need.
6: Is it...
4: And if you're thinking, was that the actual
6: Little
4: track?
6: Little Nas X?
4: No, that was me. No. Hello. Black.
6: Black. Hello, Black?
4: Yes, that's him.
6: Is there a question about Tovlo there somewhere?
4: Tuvalu?
6: Tuvalu, because I feel like she's from Sweden, isn't she?
1: Yeah, she's not at the moment.
6: Oh, come on, that's the only one I know.
4: Question number 5. It's impossible to escape the iconic synth riff of the Final Countdown. It's the
6: Final Countdown. I feel like you would dislike this song as much as you dislike ABBA and Queen.
4: I associate it with a lot of fun sporting events, so okay. No,
6: so
4: but if the song existed on its own...
6: Yeah.
4: Pooey. Which Swedish rock band actually recorded it?
6: Oh, ABBA.
4: No, it is also a continent.
6: Oh,
4: You go there in summer and drink Aperol spritzes.
6: Italy.
4: Europe.
6: Europe. Oh, continent. Mm, gave it away. I didn't know Europe was a band. A Swedish band.
4: Oh, yes.
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14: 'Tis a week before Christmas, so everyone knows. It's the day set aside to look back at the shows. For on the 18th of December, with a rather large cheer, Reministmas is celebrated, where we retrace the year. At the start of it all, a story popped up about a car and a girl who just cared way too much.
15: Guys, I've mentioned on this pod before and to you that Beck has way too much empathy. We went to the Grand Prix and they had a V8 supercar race after the qualifying day. And something had happened to the Castrol car, like 400 metres behind the the rest of the whole race.
1: Something's gone wrong.
3: And it'd be a pretty tight, it's a pretty tight crowd on, like, pretty tight pack on that day because there's not that many laps.
15: So there's like, woo, doo, doo, doo, doo, doo. And then there was a 20-second wait. Yes. And then it would come past. Beck turns to me with this shocked look on her face and says, what happened? What's happened? And I said, well, it's... It might have had a little accident, or it's a shit car, or it's a shit driver.
3: You know, sometimes it's motorsports.
15: Oh. And then the next lap.
3: I was still hanging in there.
15: 30 seconds in. Beck looked at me, and she was just getting more and more distressed for the little Castrol car that could.
3: Oh, no. Don't tell me you've had to adopt a V8.
15: Before, like, the third last lap. She yelled out to me, they should let it catch up. Which is not the rules of competitive racing.
3: Not even at under-8 athletics do they do that. And they won't rub its nose in it at the end, but there's no let it catch up.
15: So I was laughing. She got distracted. Then we kind of got bits interested in the race. It finished, and Beck goes, yes, yes, it's caught up as it went round again, not realizing that the race had finished, and they were just doing that warming down lap. And I didn't have the heart to break it to her that, no, it came dead last by 30 seconds.
14: We all laughed at the empathy that was on show, but it became quite clear Beck wasn't alone.
3: And, it's the can of, it's not a can of worms, it's a can of feelings. It's a can of feelings we've opened on this show with extreme empaths. Yeah. And, you know, we'll stop reading them out when they stop rolling in.
15: We've got to open it for it, in fact.
3: Let's do it with all the music in the world.
15: Not leaving any song out.
3: We're not leaving any song out. No song can feel sad. This is from Jacob because my mum has got a robotic vacuum cleaner that goes around the house on its own. Mum feels bad for it that it has to do all its work by itself. So she follows it around and turns the lights on for it. When it goes into new rooms, so it doesn't get lonely and scared. So I think it is like, sure, clean the house, but doing it in a dark room—that no one should have to work through that.
15: I love that, Jessica. She said, "Whenever I go to the ice cream shop, I order the flavour of ice cream that has been least selected."
3: And now I'm all for being empathetic, but you don't mess with an ice cream.
1: That's the reason that's the one it has you avoid chosen. Because you're like, well, obviously it's unpopular.
3: It's natural selection at work.
15: I mean, sometimes they do replace a tub. You know,
3: yeah,
15: like
3: true. So, you could be getting the most popular.
15: If you ever see a full chocolate, it hasn't been left behind. Is what I'd say to
3: that's
15: Jessica.
3: A replace tub.
15: Yeah, but Erica if she's there in some kind of weird pistachio land or whatever it might be.
3: How's this? Ando, this is from Mia. I saw a kookaburra the other day and I was admiring it. So far, so good. As I got closer, I realized it was actually a crow, but I felt so bad for being disappointed that I tried really hard to keep admiring it.
15: Yeah, that is fair. Because there's a distinct difference between...
3: Crow. Yeah. The crow be going, hello, what are we here finally? A little bit of attention? You're like, I think she's
15: like
3: confused
15: a
3: me with a kookaburra.
15: This is not what was
3: You've
15: advertised to
3: me. You've confused me with a kookaburra, haven't you? Not at all. I think you're a gorgeous, black, shiny bird.
15: Love it. This one's from Holly. When I copy and paste something on my computer, I always have to paste it straight away as I worry it's tiring to hold on to whatever I'm copying. Thanks, Holly. That definitely counts, yes.
3: This is from Nina. Since owning a car, I've always felt bad for the spare tire for being left out because I don't even know how to change a tire, so I can't rotate it in. Sometimes I will lift up the lid in the boot and just give it a little pat so it doesn't feel left alone.
15: Mitch Hawkins.
3: Okay, go.
15: He's the extreme empath. When my girlfriend and I are watching TV, I will always wait until no one in the show or movie is talking before I pause. I don't want to be rude or cut anyone off. Yeah. My girlfriend, however, will get up and leave the room while the person, character, is still talking, and sometimes I catch myself apologizing to them.
3: Like it's the theatre. This is from Samaria. Mm-hmm. She writes, I've always felt sorry for flies that get stuck in the car and then you let them out and they're completely lost. Millions. Millions of fly kilometres away from their home and friends and family.
15: That's fair. This is from Kat. As a kid, I used to park my bike at school next to the one that was the same model so it could hang out together and find things in common while I did the school.
3: This is from Joe. His wife, Mel, is an extreme empath. He says she's got a few habits, but his favourite is when she stacks the dishwasher. When she puts in the cutlery into the bucket thing, she'll arrange them so they all have at least one partner. So, you know, spoons with spoons, forks with forks. Furthermore, this is my favourite bit, the teaspoons are, in her mind, babies and must be placed with a responsible adult spoon. This means sometimes larger clean spoons go back in just for the purpose of caretaking the baby spoons. I also love that it's like, you don't leave a teaspoon with a fork. Doesn't know the fork.
15: No, exactly.
3: It's a stranger.
15: Stranger danger.
3: It's like it's a kid with this strange adult. No. Chuck a couple of spoons in there to make sure that it's not freaked out in the dishwasher.
15: Ben Hereham, he says, needs to report his girlfriend's empathy for a certain grape.
3: Certain grape?
15: She recently told me she accidentally dropped a grape under the fridge, having subsequently realised be likely to be under the fridge until the fridge is replaced and not moved for many, many years. She kicked a second grape under there just to ensure it would be
3: done. Oh, it's... Whoa. So it's like if only one Beaconsfield miner was trapped. Yeah.
1: It's true, isn't
3: it? I don't think we can get you out, but we're going to send Brant down, Todd. So you guys have got some company. Not a strategy you see very often for people that are trapped. Oh, tell you what, though, if you're running the cable down, why don't I could just grab onto the cable and be released. No, we're not confident with that.
15: Why have we invented a one-way valve for Brant to go through and hang out with Todd?
3: Yeah, it's got an email he got from Brant. He doesn't want to go down. Yeah, this decision's been made. This is from Big Az. Mm-hmm. I think it's around once every week, my wife will remove all the magnets from the fridge for a full day to give them, quote, a little break.
15: Give the magnets a break?
3: Yeah, give the magnets a break.
15: Okay.
3: I think she must think they're just hanging on so tight, you know, like, don't know how to fall off the cliff.
15: Like during solo.
3: Yep. During summer, she'll do this every few days instead of weekly, insisting they must be getting exhausted in the heat.
15: Hey, this is from Rob. My wife and I ordered a new couch. She was 8.5 months pregnant when it arrived. My heart honestly broke that the old couch wasn't going to get to meet the newborn baby.
3: This is great. This is from Julia. She's from New Zealand. I find myself doing this every week when I clean out my guinea pig hutch. I make sure I always put newspapers showcasing a happy story or even a Sudoku at the top of the bedding pile just in case they want to give it a read.
15: It's from Lockie. Is it just me, or does anyone else feel upset whenever you think about February and how it's the shorter of the other months?
3: Yeah.
15: I really look forward to leap years because February gets an extra day closer to its brothers and sisters. I think the Gregorian calendar should be updated so each year a different month gets stuck with the 28 days. How confusing would that be?
3: This is from Amberly. She said, look, when I'm hanging my washing on the line, I'm very conscious of how much time my clothes spend together in my closet. I like to hang items of clothing next to an item that they might not have had the opportunity to interact with. Due to the proximity and the geography of my wardrobe. Yeah. And in case they're sick of being with the same clothes all the time. So, you know, leggings. You'd be like, why don't you go and meet the hoodies? However, I always make sure to hang a familiar friend close by just in case they don't like the new matchup I've given them. Layers on layers.
15: That's amazing.
3: Actually, like I do prefer classes.
15: Everyone has to dance with everybody.
3: But at the end of the day,
15: come back to
3: sometimes it's nice to be close to another leggings. They understand what you're going through.
15: This is from Holly, extreme empath. My friend will not fully fill her petrol tank as she worries the car will feel bloated.
3: Really good. Okay, this comes from Fraser. I'm not normally that empathetic. However, recently I was driving my Subaru and it has an auto brake detection feature. I was at a set of traffic lights. The car in front of me slammed on the brakes. I missed it, but the car picked it up and saved me from rear-ending the car in front. Ooh. As a reward, I fueled the car up with 98 octane. No, she never gets anything more than 91. Very common man to be. So it was a big treat.
14: So empathy had become what the show was more about. But not in every situation, as Hamish pointed out.
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3: I just want to say this off the top. We don't laugh at names. We don't laugh at names anymore. We don't laugh at names. Gone are the days. We have laughed at names many decades ago. Bart Simpson created a career out of laughing at names.
4: Yes.
3: His huge ass there.
4: Yeah.
3: You know, hey guys, I'm looking for a huge ass. Now we all laughed.
4: Yeah.
3: We all laughed in the 90s. And then we learnt you don't laugh at names.
4: Yep.
3: Hugh didn't ask for that name. If there is a huge ass out there, he didn't ask for that name.
5: Well, we did do a whole series of pranks where we'd ring like a regional sports team or like. Yep.
3: That's true, yes. And we'd go like, you know, yeah, Chips McGibbons.
5: Yeah. And the whole point
3: Penis
5: was
3: Simpson or whatever.
5: The whole point was I would hold up a silly name.
3: Yep. But that was actually about not laughing at names.
5: Well,
3: we had to get through it without laughing.
5: Yes.
3: So I'd say that was still under the rules of we don't laugh at names. Now, so that's, I understand that rule. So imagine my surprise when against all odds and against my best wishes, I did laugh at a name the other day. And I wasn't expecting to laugh at a name. And I didn't laugh loud, but we did get this. It got a.
5: I know the type of laugh.
3: And I looked at Zoe to see if she'd heard it. She hadn't heard it. And I was like, is this one of the ones? We're at the airport. So I was like, she's busy. And I was like, do I share this? She is busy. My brain always thinks comedy will rule. If, no matter how busy Zoe is, there's a voice in my head that goes, no.
5: She'll find this funny.
3: Stop her. Tell her your funny thing. And it's never right. So we're checking in. And there's a very professional man there. Who actually has a normal sounding, common surname.
5: Unremarkable
3: surname.
5: Yep. Yep.
3: No such thing as normal. We love all names. But just not a name that you would look twice at. Yep. However, in this setting, you'll see where it gets the laugh. he's like 50 years old. Like, I'd say, I don't know, finance, like looks like he's important. And it's like at the check-in desk, the Qantas thing.
5: Probably business class check-in.
3: Not for me, no, check-in with kids, so you have to line up. And it must be very nice for you guys, just dumping bags and straight to the business lounge. But I'm in the queue, common manning up. But
5: I doubt that.
3: No, we had a valet and they would do. I was sitting on the back of the tractor waiting to be driven to the gates. Does all the check-in and hand the thing back and they go, there you go, Mr. Bean. Enjoy. It's good. Enjoy the flight.
5: Now, did he not speak? Did he go?
3: He did have a little teddy bear. But I was like, so this guy's Mr. Bean. he's put up with his whole life. And I felt bad because I was like, he sees me laugh. Yes. He knows what I'm laughing about.
5: Yeah, exactly.
3: It's like when tall people get told they're tall. It's like, yes, I'm aware. I'm tall. So he knows he's Mr. Bean.
5: He's Mr. Bean. That's tough for him.
3: He's gonna deal with that. And he didn't look like.
5: Did his luggage have three wheels? No, that wasn't Mr. Bean's car, was it?
3: Yeah, that was his nemesis.
5: His nemesis.
3: gotta watch out for that guy. But it did. I was like, am I laughing because of Mr. I'm laughing because I'm, or am I thinking of Rowan Atkinson? And he is funny. And Mr. Bean is funny. And that's why I'm laughing. Or I'm just laughing because this guy is Mr. Bean.
5: So did he register you go there?
3: I think I got away with it.
5: Yeah.
3: I think I got away with it. But then again, to my point, then I was like, hey, Zoe. You know, she's like, got kids' bags. I was like, check out this guy. I don't know what his first name is. His last name's Bean.

0: 50-50?
1: Yep. Or it might have even been something more to do with her world, so she exclusively took care of those things.
2: Yep, I understand.
1: But now, because we co-inhabit and we're intertwined with love, it's my problem.
2: Wow. Romantic. Wowee. Yeah. Must be nice.
1: It's my problem.
2: Yeah.
1: Or it's seemingly my problem. And without discussion, it's like, well, you're doing that now. Or, hey, can you quickly grab that for me? Or have you done this yet? And I was like, hang on. When we looked at the job descriptions early in our relationship, there seemed to be a lot less
2: of
1: my
2: plate. You thought it was more of a 50-50?
1: A lot less on my plate.
2: Yeah.
1: And then there's obviously specific jobs that just become, I think I'm going to stereotype, husband jobs, boyfriend jobs, man jobs.
2: After 10 years of marriage, I know the discussion stops, but Zoe will leave indicators that it's time for me to do one. Like the classic one, our bin is in a drawer. Mm. The classic one is the drawer's out, the bag is up.
1: Yep.
2: And that means, need I say more? Time for this guy to go out. And sometimes I go to her, do you ever wonder what happens after you pull the thing up? Because the rubbish is gone and a fresh bag is in there.
1: Yeah.
2: I'm actually doing that.
1: Yeah.
2: I'm actually the guy that does that. The other classic one is like the air fryer sometimes lives on the bench, but people with air fryers know they're a bit of a space hog. And there's a cupboard it can go to. If the air fryer is unplugged and the cord is wrapped around it and the plug is looped through the handle, that's all of these signs are basically nonverbal.
1: Put it away. Just clearing your throat.
2: I never get told to put the air fryer away. I just know that if the cord's wrapped around it, up she goes.
1: I feel that's happened a lot. I feel like and it's just sunk in, and I've realized I've let this go way too long, and now they are just Andy jobs.
2: Yeah, but I mean, after doing them three or four times, then it's solidified.
1: So suddenly I've got a lot of Andy jobs in my life, and I just need your help, guys, to list them all, to get them off my chest.

0: job.
1: I don't have a phone charger.
0: That's an Andy job. That's an Andy job.
2: That is an Andy job.
1: Can you ask the waiter for some salt?
0: That's an Andy job. That's an Andy job. That's an Andy job.
1: I had my nails done. Can you open this can? I can't reach my back and it needs some fake tan. The dishwasher will be done soon.
0: That's an Andy job. That's an Andy job. That's an Andy job.
1: The dog's pooed in the living room.
0: That's an Andy job. These are all Andy jobs.
1: My car's making a funny noise.
2: That is an Andy job.

0: Yeah, good. Yeah. That's quite a list.
1: Yeah.
0: Quite a task.
1: Yeah, had to narrow it down.
0: Don't do what I did and buy an invoicing app on your phone.
2: Well, Andy must have done those jobs with such aplomb. Because midway through the year, he dropped this bomb.
1: Won hockey last night, 5-0. Just throw that in.
0: Well done. Did you bap any?
1: Yes, just the one. Just the one goal for me. I think that's it. Oh, no. I asked Beck to marry me on Sunday.
3: Oh, my God. Oh, my God. Are you kidding me? Congratulations. Oh, my God. Wow, man.
0: Okay. Well, Jack's just to paint the picture here. Jack's tried to claim best friend status there by getting out of his chair first and hugging Andy. I must admit, I did already know this.
3: You did sound like someone who already knew.
1: Yeah,
3: you didn't do real. You didn't do 100% surprise.
0: I didn't want to jump in with already knew.
1: Already knew.
0: Because
1: closer friend.
0: Of course. of course. It is, the moment belongs to the happy couple. How great.
1: And my fiance joins us now, Jacko. Beck.
3: Beck, congratulations.
4: Hey, Jack.

0: Rocco. Hey, thank you.
1: Now, Beck. Oh. Rude.
2: Is it a bit quick? That's all I would ask. Is it a bit sudden?
0: Yeah, do you know, we really should have given another couple of years.
2: Are you sure? Because, Ando, often, you know, you meet someone, you're caught up in that early 12 years.
3: Yeah.
2: You can get, it's all, you know, yes. That's not going to look at the whole relationship going to be like. It's always going to be that honeymoon 12 years. Reality will kick in. So if you are comfortable, Ando, then of course we support it.
3: Okay. No, feel good about this.
2: Give it an ample thought. No, it's what amazing years.
3: Me and Zoe were crying.
2: That's such good news.
4: Well, can you tell us the story of the proposal?
3: Yes. It started because I got back to our new old house under the guise that we had to do a couple of videos for Instagram because we're about to start the build and I said, we want to capture it. She went, what do you mean we're doing that? And I said, well, we said we'd do this at 12. And she's like, no, can you please just put it in my calendar? Can you please put these things in my calendar? I'm like, is it in your calendar?
2: It's there under surprise engagement.
4: Yeah, I'd never challenge Andy on a calendar input.
3: Yes.
0: Yeah, big mistake. It was there.
3: Yeah. And then she said, well, I've booked Henrietta in for probably one of the mud baths.
4: Japanese mud baths.
2: Don't tell me that Henrietta is being sprinkled with unicorn horns at 12.
3: So I said, okay, well, do you want to postpone Henry's things? So we have to get this done. She goes, no. So I said, okay, we'll push back.
2: So reschedule.
3: And then,
2: don't like from Beck because it gets the marriage stage now of your relationship off to a great start.
3: She's on a good footing.
2: She's on a good footing. She's calling the shots.
3: And then I was pretending that we'd film something in front of this fireplace, this old marble fireplace in the house. And that's when I went, oh, I think there's something inside the fireplace. And while I was down there, I stayed on one knee and I gave her another napkin. Because when I first met her at the cafe, I wrote on a napkin my details.
4: I love that.
3: And I gave her another napkin.
2: How much did you spend on the napkin? 2 months' salary? What a napkin.
3: You should see this napkin.
2: Gold lace napkin.
5: Well, good things will come to those that can wait. So, Reminiscmas continues after this short ad break.
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2: Enough of the happy feels. That's not truly this show. It's more about arguments, as everyone knows. When such moments arise, the armor goes on. Like when Hamish brought a new game and things went terribly wrong.
3: Gents, this morning, at short notice, I said, hey, because I heard something this morning and I was like, God, I've got to tell the guys about this. And then I thought, would it be fun to, it's a fact, right? Just a good fact. It's one of those, it's not like quite one of these, but it's sort of in the region of like, you know, I was today years old when I found out, blah, blah, blah. Yeah. But it's this thing, I was like, oh, yeah, fair enough. That's an interesting fact. I don't think I knew that. And I was like, would everyone be interested in bringing one fact to the show today and we have a fact shootout, like a duel, like a Wild West duel?
4: The very specific rules you sent through to Hamish and so to Jack and I, Ham, you said
3: no Googling.
4: Bring a fact, has to can't just, Google.
5: Can't Google your fact.
3: You can't seek a fact out. It kind of has to come to you.
4: Yeah.
3: You can't say, hey, has anyone got any good facts? Because it just has to be...
4: Because
3: I think that just makes it too easy.
4: Your go-to. Yeah, your go-to... Did one come to mind straight away for you, Jack?
5: I've got one that I hope I'm not misremembering, but I remember the gist of it is good, and you'll go, oh, that's a good fact.
4: Is it a fact?
5: Well, I mean, there's some things around, like, the minor details I might be remembering wrong.
4: Can we end this to the game then, Haim, that straight after our fact, Radio Mike out there Googles it, just to fact check
5: that's,
4: it,
5: that's a great
4: and then
5: idea.
4: Gives yep. It's a fair play. Because obviously...
3: No, I'm worried mine... I'm pretty sure mine's true. I'm pretty sure
4: otherwise,
3: mine's
4: true. The whole point of being wowed by a fact is, in fact, the fact it is a fact.
3: Yes, you're right.
5: Well, I think the thumbs up from Mike should be true enough.
4: Okay.
3: Well, we'll get him to come in. We'll get him to come in and kind of give us the report. What we can do, what about this? We each do the fact. Well, okay. We're adding a few too many layers on here too, but I also wanted to do a thing because in the Wild West, when there was a duel, a shootout... It was a one-on-one situation. It was quite clear who the winner was. Now, in a three-way, we've each got one bullet, but there's obviously going to be three shots fired, but only, you know, two people might shoot the same guy. So there could be one man left standing.
5: Okay. Yes. And are we shooting a fact we don't like?
3: Yeah. Well, basically, the last man standing is the winner. So we're going to have...
4: shooting the winner or are we shooting the fact we don't like?
3: Obviously, shooting a fact we don't like, but okay. If you don't get shot, you will be the winner.
4: Okay, so we could have two winners.
3: Yeah, that is true. Let's just assume that the two worst facts are getting shot and that the winner remains standing in this triangular shootout. So, because the sound effect I built is three gunshots, two bodies hitting the floor. So and then I think at the end of it, we hear the facts and then we say who we think the best fact is.
4: All right, let's get into this.
5: Okay.
4: Who wants to go first?
3: I'll go first since I've started this thing. Be honest with me. Did you guys know that a T-shirt is called a T-shirt because of the shape of it?
5: Yes. Yeah, like yes, 100%. Yeah. Yes.
3: Did you really know that?
5: Yeah.
3: I feel like you just say that. I think you heard Jack be so confident, and Andy, you were like, I can absolutely jump on board this because I know that means Haim's getting shot.
5: No. It's not. Very... I don't even ever remember being told it as a fact as much as it's just like something you know.
3: There's such a thing as a gracious winner, okay? You don't have to do this dance. I didn't know. We don't have to rub it in. I thought that was fascinating. I've never thought about that.
5: I can't believe this whole thing
3: is derived from that fact. I think there'll be a lot of people out there who are now playing your game, Andy, of pretending they knew that, but secretly they're wowed. Secretly they're wowed.
4: I
3: can't wait to pretend I knew this.
4: Mine's insect-based.
3: Knew it. I never even considered a time in my life where I didn't know it.
4: The sound a mosquito makes is its wings flapping.
3: No, I assumed that.
5: And yeah, I would say.
3: I would have assumed
4: and
3: that.
4: And they flap 800 times a second.
3: I didn't know the stat, but I would assume that that's the noise because they only make the noise when they're moving. They didn't think it was them screaming.
4: Playing a little oboe.
3: They didn't know they could fly.
5: Yeah, we definitely assumed part one of the fact, and part two of the fact feels Googled.
4: No. I didn't Google it, but...
3: You remembered 800. No way you remembered 800.
4: It's amazing fact.
3: Where'd you hear it? You Googled the shit out of that.
4: I heard it from Haiti Westcott, who is a writer on the animation.
3: You heard it where?
4: Katie Westcott is a writer on the animation.
3: Yeah.
4: She's the one that told
3: me. She told you 800 times in conversation.
4: It's in conversation.
3: Oh.
4: Jack.
5: I don't know. When do we shoot?
3: Can I buy extra bullets?
5: Okay.
4: God, I really thought mine was going to be good.
5: Well, I think mine is good.
4: Oh, you're no chance.
3: Would you like to get a fresh audience in here? Because we are heavily incentivized to hate or at least be disinterested in this fact.
5: Okay. Woolworths in Australia got its name because Woolworths already existed as a chain store in the US and the UK. And a guy from England came over to start.
3: Oh, my God. When does this fact end?
4: Gosh.
5: He came to Australia.
3: At least mine was quick and it was a fun visual.
4: I'll try and watch the movie or something.
3: I'll just copy off Andy's answers.
5: The guy came from England. He wanted to build a supermarket in Australia. And he said, I'm just going to call it Woolworths. But he had nothing to do with the existing Woolworths. He just named that because it was named that in England. And he thought, oh, who's going to know?
4: What? It's true, Mike's saying, but also, who cares?
5: Isn't that interesting?
3: No, he just stole the name.
4: He stole the name.
5: Yeah, but now it's the Woolworths we know so well.
3: But he stole it.
5: And he stole the name. From a Woolworths. So even now.
4: Why didn't you say that, by the way? Woolworths' name was stolen for the guy. Like, that's happening.
3: But it was stolen from this shop that already existed and did a similar thing.
5: Called Woolworths. So now, if you went.
3: You can't steal a name from a shop that has a different name than you stole. So, yes, we know he stole Woolworths from a shop called Woolworths. Can't go, I stole Woolworths from a shop called McRobertson's.
5: If you went to the UK or the US and you saw a Woolworths, you would probably wrongly, but.
3: The music's run out. That's how long Jack's fact was.
5: Oh, that must be where it originated, and that's where we got our Woolworths.
4: Okay, so we're shooting one person.
5: Oh, no. I might to go live.
3: Might I recommend we all get shot here?
4: Yeah. Well.
3: Yeah, two fell at the same time. I mean, if you had to pick a good fact. I think, Ando, I think it's okay for you to say that you didn't know about mine and you just wish you did. You just wish you did.
4: It just can't be Jack's. And it can't be yours. Oh, it has to be mine.
5: I think it's mine. My fact delivered better than what I did. Because I was trying to pull it from memory.
4: Mike, do you have a winner?
5: Andy!
4: Yeah, smart Mike. Thank you.
3: Oh, Jack, get another bullet for Mike.
2: The bell rang again to move us all on. And throughout 2024, there was one man that shone. In the show title, his name doesn't appear. But boy, did Jack give us some amazing moments this year.
5: The thing I do almost daily that never gets a laugh from Bianca, but I still do it, is when she asks me to do some sort of chore around the house, like, can you take the bin out or can you do the dishes?
4: Just do it, by the way, just do it for once without being asked.
3: That would be hilarious.
5: If she asks me to do a household chore, I'll say, but I'm just a little boy. And now I wish I hadn't told you. Now I wish I actually
3: I
5: hadn't
3: wish.
5: Told you.
3: Has it ever worked?
2: And a moment happened live that could have been quite upsetting. Yes, Jack found out he wasn't invited to Darcy's wedding.
3: I know we don't talk about Mr. R, Jack, but when I know Bianca's family
4: comes
3: to visit Australia.
4: People can still pledge to not talk about it.
3: Yeah, the T-shirt's still available to take the pledge. Well, we don't talk about it. Yeah. We never really bring them up. But since it seems we might be slightly talking about it here, one thing I would kill to see would be Bianca's mum's performance to Mr. R. Because I assume they're like hanging out and just she's sort of like, you know, adjust the cutlery. She's like, oh, actually.
6: Would she ever record it?
5: No. That's dicing with danger that we don't need to dice.
3: What I want to do is dress up as an old man when she's in Australia next, and we see like a dress rehearsal.
4: That'd be great. Yeah,
3: just okay. For us all to see how she does it.
4: Yeah.
6: Would she do
5: that? She is here over the mandated break.
4: Oh,
5: but break. We can't work.
3: Is she coming to Darcy's wedding?
5: She's not. Who's Darcy's wedding?
3: Darcy from the show.
5: Did you guys get invited to Darcy's wedding?
6: We did not talk about Mr. Big.
5: Did you guys get invited?
3: No, I'm just saying, is she coming for that?
5: Wow, usually when you're doing guest lists, you do like everyone at work or no one. I thought he was doing a no one.
3: No, he's not doing anyone.
5: He's not. What day's the wedding?
6: I'm doing a no comment.
3: I think it's been...
5: When's the wedding? I don't need to go.
3: I think he cancelled it yesterday. That's what I meant. If you're coming for that, don't want to go home, it's cancelled.
5: I'm not disappointed by that.
3: Nothing's happening, so it doesn't matter.
5: I know it's hard to make a guest list. It is hard. You have to make hard decisions.
6: Is she coming out for my wedding? Well, you haven't got an invite to that.
5: Sure not, you. I'm coming to your wedding.
3: If she's coming out for Andy's wedding, yeah. Hope her health is good because there's been no movement at the station, unfortunately, in terms of wedding plans, despite
4: long engagement.
5: When's it on the calendar for? Ballpark.
4: The calendar hasn't come out.
6: The calendar of which it could be
3: placed. The calendar company that makes the calendars hasn't even been incorporated yet. The CEO of the calendar company is still in year 8.
4: No, still haven't think about it.
3: How do you think about it, are you? Well, get a wriggle on, mate, because there's a bunch of us that are pretty keen on the Bucks party.
6: Don't try and deflect for the fact that you dropped the Darcy wedding situation on chat.
3: What was I meant to know?
5: Is Mike going?
3: Nah. Hope not.
5: Wait, Mike was invited,
6: but not going. So it frees up a spot.
5: I don't want a charity spot. I don't want someone else's seat.
3: I do. Well, the thing is, I might be in town for it, but Zoe can't make it. So
5: I don't want to come. I don't want to come. I don't need to come.
7: We're cutting in here to take a quick break.
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7: The Hamish and Andy podcast. 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
6: Hey, last show means we've got to tie up loose ends. And look, some are peter outs and you don't have to even acknowledge a peter out, but others, you know, they caught our interest. People might be still hanging on to them.
7: Jack, I mean, we missed a chance to wrap up a loose end. I just want to rewind back to ConCon. Magician Mike was there. Magic Mike was there. We knew he was going to be there, didn't we? We knew he was going to be there doing his magic. Not entertaining magic, but just if people happened to be entertained by it, like that's on the house. He was mingling at the drinks and, you know, we knew he was going to be there. He was shocked that you didn't bring the jumper because you knew he was going to be there and you had a chance to bring his golf jumper.
8: I've made my thoughts clear. You know my position on that. He got a replacement golf jumper from the company. He has the same amount of golf jumpers in the exact color, size, make that he had at the start of the year. So he doesn't need the old one.
7: But why do you have more then?
8: I do happen to have it, but my position is he doesn't need it. I might decide to give it to him one day, but he is not missing out on a jumper.
7: Why do you get to decide that?
8: No, but he's not like, I might not be the one who gets to decide or not decide, but
7: sounds like you've decided you are the one that gets to decide that.
8: But he can't complain about it.
7: He was wondering.
8: He has the same amount of golf jumpers that he had at the start of the year.
7: We've been through this and we seem to have a fundamental misunderstanding about ownership. Mm. That jumper that you have that you borrowed from him, that specific item, who paid for that?
8: Okay. Well, he didn't pay for that because the company gave that one to him for free, as well as the refreshment one.
6: Ooh.
7: Okay.
6: Okay, can I throw this hypothetically at you?
8: Okay.
6: If you've got a car, right, and you win another car, am I entitled to go and take your first car? You are then.
7: We've decided.
8: No.
7: But you have the same amount of cars.
8: Okay. So I was the one who got him the replacement jumper by contacting the company.
6: Yes.
8: So that would be like, I have a car.
6: Yeah.
8: You buy me the exact same car,
6: yes.
8: Give it to me,
6: yeah.
8: Then you are entitled to have my original. Okay.
6: Okay. Let's sort that out.
7: Anyway, well, it was a missed opportunity. He went home cold. He said he went up to you several times at the Welcome Drinks and said, and rubbed his arms and said, I'm cold. And you again missed the cue.
6: Hamish and Andy golf balls. Sorry, yep. they're sold out. We did not make nearly enough of them.
7: We did a boo-boo, didn't we?
6: Well, yeah, I wasn't going to talk about the boo-boo.
7: Okay. But no, we didn't do one. Don't worry about that.
8: What was the boo-boo?
6: Well, we put them up on the website, and we put the amount that we had.
7: Yep.
6: But we'd forgot to click the button that said, "Don't sell any more than these."
7: All orders have been fulfilled. There was just some great chasing behind the scenes.
6: Yep. Yes, and we thank TaylorMade. Yep.
8: So some of them have the printed logo on, and some have a handwritten one.
7: some it's in crayon. They're
6: dispatched. We'll be there in the next few weeks. One last loose end. I've got my side of the fence.
7: Yep.
6: Search for a dollar coin.
7: Yeah, that's
6: our
7: fun. That's all going well.
6: Yeah, yeah. Well, we knew it's 2 years, and we're getting close to the first year of a 2 year thing. But yep. People had commented at ConCon that we hadn't mentioned it for 6 months, which we said we wouldn't do.
7: We thought we were doing everyone a favour. Yeah. I thought we were mentioning it too much.
6: But it did.
7: We're mentioning it a lot without really moving the ball down the field. Yeah.
6: Yes.
8: That year went quick, though, didn't it?
7: Tell me.
8: It felt like when you said we had 2 years, that felt like eternity. Yeah. And now we're somewhere halfway.
7: My immediate instinct was to take 6 months off immediately.
8: Yes.
6: So I did say to Carly, where are we at? Like, if the Treasury come back to us, you know, with this Royal Australian Mint, are they interested in it? It seems like we're getting a heavy nose from them, which is a real shame. Then I was walking the dog during the week, and it was as if it was serendipitous before this. This final show, I saw a dog take a poo. Wasn't mine, my dog, or my poo.
7: Yeah, yep. I'm glad a dog didn't take your poo.
6: A female owner went across, and I saw her do that thing where she goes to open her bag, little pouch, and doesn't have any plastic bags in it, which is a terrible thing for a dog owner.
7: Yep.
6: Like, oh, God, I can't pick it up. She turns around, and she sees another dog owner, which is just euphoric. Yeah, great. They might have one. They can lend. She comes across to me and says, hey, do you mind if I borrow a bag? I said, no problem. She goes, oh, my God.
7: Yeah, don't borrow it. I don't want that.
6: She goes, oh, my God. We've been talking about you guys this week. And I said, in what context? Because you and Hamish in the show. And I said, why? And she said, we're working on the dollar coin.
7: Wow.
6: And I said, do you work at the Mint? She said, no.
7: Okay.
6: She told me where she works. I'm not allowed to say where she works for fear of, because it was very, she said it's very confidential, and she said for fear of that getting out and now ruining our chances.
7: Is it government?
6: It's not government.
8: But who else makes
7: Who else is working on coins?
6: All I'm saying is even though we've gone silent, playing hard to get has worked because people are thinking about it.
8: Wow.
7: I mean.
8: Where's she from? Is it her job to like do the design of the coin? She works for a design firm.
6: She,
7: I mean, if you work for a coin design firm and you don't have the Mint as a client, I just can't see you getting heaps of jobs.
6: Yeah. All I'm saying is this isn't an invented story like Hamish does at the end of every year.
7: It feels a bit like one. All the details are now allegedly secret. Yes.
6: I will tell you guys. In the break.
7: Oh, great. Well, I didn't know we could do secret updates. I've got heaps of loose ends I can...
6: Because we don't have, as you know, we don't have too many leads.
7: No, yeah.
8: She's working on the coin as if it's already been greenlit by somebody.
6: Hasn't been greenlit.
7: Okay. So she's working on a pitch to get it greenlit.
6: Already been pitched.
7: Okay, mate. Well, what is... Whatever we say.
6: I said too much.
7: Okay, hang on. I'm going to do something about crumpets next year. There's a big case I've been working on, but no time to talk about it now. All right, we're wrapping up loose ends, and this is a biggie that's out there, but I think we can land the plane on this one. People might remember listener Michael, who came to the show a few weeks ago as a fan of a new hobby he had taken up, but he was scared to tell his friends, digital bird collecting. So it's an app that he downloaded where you take photos of birds in the wild and it like categorizes them and then you get that bird in your digital collection. And he said, look, I'm scared to bring it up to my friends because I like this, but there's no interest in bird watching in the group. I've never bird watched. All we talk about is, by his estimation, 90% of the chat is about sports.
6: Yes.
7: And I don't know what to do to make this acceptable in the group.
6: We wanted to help him come out about bird watching. But first, we wanted to establish, are you sure your mates won't be accepting? So he called a bunch of his friends.
7: This is very clever.
6: As if he was working for his partner's uncle, taking market research on a new app involving birds.
9: Hey, mate.
10: Hey, man.
11: Hello, mate.
9: Bit of a random phone call. I'm doing, like, market research stuff. First question. On a scale of 1 to 10, 10 being extremely interested, how interesting does this app sound to you?
10: Do you want me to... Am I supposed to pretend to be someone that's interested in birds? Like a 3?
9: A 3?
11: For me, personally, it's a 3. 2.
9: 2. Okay. So if this app was made, do you think you would download it?
10: No. No?
9: No.
10: No.
12: Probably not.
10: No.
12: What the...
9: If one of your mates had this app and was snapping birds and adding them to their own digital collection, do you think you'd be more likely to download the app yourself?
10: No, not particularly.
9: Okay.
10: No, I'm still not going to get it. Oh, gosh. I would bully them for it.
7: Okay, so a pretty...
6: It's a damning last sentence, is it? I'd bully them for it.
7: That's so he's calling there. That's a selection of his mates, like four or five of his mates. I would say unanimously they're like, okay, that's not moving the needle for us. No. We're not interested in that kind of an app.
6: Mm.
7: But he joins us on the line now, Mike, to reveal phase two. Michael, first of all. Yeah. Ahoy, well done. Great gusto on the market research. How did it make you feel?
13: Ahoy, boys. How are we?
6: Yeah, great.
7: Very good, mate.
13: Yeah, so, yeah, I guess mixed feelings, mixed emotions. Obviously, you just want to hear nothing but good news and support, but, you know, I've got some honest friends.
7: Yep. Okay. So after that point, you'd be thinking, right, I've got this passion. I love collecting digital birds.
6: And did you reveal to them, Michael, then, actually, I am using the app?
13: Yeah. So it was bit of a mic drop moment towards the end of the call. I said, it's a real app, and I have it.
6: And how did they respond to that?
13: Oh, honestly, mixed feedback.
6: Yep.
13: Some were supportive, others... Yeah, that quote just there. One said I'd probably bully you for it.
7: Yeah. So, well, good on you for having the courage to come out to your friends and be who you are and just go, look, this is me, guys. I love collecting digital birds. I've got 8 so far and I want to get more. Then phase two of the operation came in. Now, you mentioned you threw out who a popular cricketer in your group would be, Mitchell Starc, Australian fast bowler. Andy was able to get Mitchell Starc to record a video pretending that he was also on the birdwatching app. And I guess there's some sort of like community feature where he had then sent you a message as a fellow birdwatcher. What did you think of the video, first of all?
13: Boys love the video. What access to contacts Ando has.
7: It was amazing.
13: That's impressive. But,
6: it's more for the listeners. People will drop everything for the listeners, and this is a person in need, so I'm sure Mitch was happy to do it. But, Michael... You then were charged with, well, we'll play the video now. It's meant to be under the guise that he has DM'd you on this app. So Mitch Starc, Australian fast bowler, is also out enthusiastically trying to search for birds.
14: Hi, Michael. I've actually seen you on the Birdwatchers app. I'm a big fan as well. Don't actually like playing golf, but I'm coming out to hunt some birds, looking for a new Holland honey eater. So hopefully I can find one before the round's done, but I look forward to sharing our passion.
6: Lovely.
13: Love it.
6: When you saw that, Michael, even though you know it's fake, did you feel...
13: Are we sure it's fake? Are we sure he doesn't have an interest in birds?
6: We're not sure.
7: Yeah, well, I mean, Andy filmed it and took Mitch a few goes to understand what it was he was using. So I think we can at this stage say it was performed with your best interests in mind. But did your heart skip a beat to be like, oh, there's a guy that I idolise and he's doing the thing that I love?
13: Yeah, it was very exciting. Very, very glad to get some support from each star.
7: Can we still find out, of the free birds that you've seen, of the roaming birds, who's number one?
13: I like the laughing kookaburra. It's just a cool bird. You know, it sounds
15: Sounds
7: that's
15: nice.
7: Just a kookaburra. There's no special species that laughs.
6: No. But they it is a cool laugh. Bird. It is a cool bird.
7: It is a cool bird.
6: I think that's why it features so much across Australian paraphernalia. Michael, thanks so much. Really happy to wrap that one up.
15: Thanks, boys. Cheers. Have a good night. Later, break.
6: Yeah, we'll thank you, mate. Try, mate. We'll obviously keep fighting against it.
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4: Back in the radio days. For people that are not familiar with the show, we pick a random day of the year, and then we look if we had ever done a radio show ever on that day of the year, and we pick one thing we talked about from whatever year we pick and see if we remember it. Most of the time, we don't.
3: That's going to be dropping every Thursday over the government-mandated break. We have already recorded it, hence they got a green light from the government, but boy, we have a fair bit of back and forth with them on that one.
4: Yeah. But it checks out.
3: One thing that I wanted to bring up, Jack, and Hamish, I wanted to present to you on this show, something we talked about, because it's going to be an ongoing concern.
5: Okay.
3: For our show now. I think it's going to leap.
4: Yeah, I think it's coming over.
3: Remembering Project. Just kind of like Breaking Bad and Better Call Saul sometimes had this crossover, or Law & Order SVU and, you know.
4: No one is watching Law & Order to the extent that you are. I mean, I know less people watching Better Call Saul. I personally think it's fantastic. But, I mean, no one's watching as much Law & Order as you're doing. But I think Jack will remember this too, because he was there. He was around for the inception of this. But, yes, jumping back from the yesteryear, I think it will come up. It will certainly be on our slate for 2025.
3: Yeah, this is what we talked about on the Remembering Project.
4: In 2012, in this patch of July, we were in the run-up to Operation Share the Flame.
5: Oh, that was great fun.
4: It's when we were broadcasting from London, from your lair, during the London Olympics, or in the run-up to the London Olympics. We're over there doing gap year, and we had an idea to not steal, and that really is the critical point
5: here. We weren't stealing.
4: Not steal.
5: Because stealing would mean they wouldn't have any left.
4: Yeah, but to share the Olympic flame.
5: Yes.
4: Because one of the great things about the Olympic flame is fire can be shared. It can be multiplied. And if I have some fire and I light your fire, I do not have less fire.
5: No.
4: It's beautiful. It's actually a beautiful analogy. It's like love. And it multiplies. And I think that's a beautiful thing to put out in the world. So we wanted to share the flame. We wanted to have our own piece of the Olympic flame that we could keep at your apartment burning for the duration of the games.
5: So we were mapping the run. You were going to wear a fake wooden arm doused in kerosene.
4: That's
5: And then
4: Radio Mike has brought up on our website. And worth a look, because we did do the rehearsal.
5: Yes.
4: So I was going to wear a fake hand doused in kerosene, waving to the torch as they come past.
5: Yes. Then you would then
4: dip my hand into the torch, which would ignite the hand on fire. I then run to you waiting nearby.
5: I'd put in a lantern, get in a getaway car. I'm invigorated.
4: It pumps you up, doesn't it? We've only got 7 years to organise this, Jack. Are you back
5: in? So why did you say it will be on our slate next year?
4: Well, just planning begins.
5: I think we should definitely set an alarm for 2031, say, so it reminds us, but there's not too much we can do next year.
4: I just would hate to get caught with our pants down.
3: Set the alarm then next year, which is something we can tick off next year.
4: There you go. Please tune in next year to hear the setting of the alarm.
3: Hey, you dropped a bombshell on everyone at the very top of the show today, but I'm glad you did, because I think it's given us all a chance to kind of ease into what is a big announcement, but a sad announcement.
4: Crazy news where
3: Podcast Mike, come in, Mikey. He's on his way in. He hasn't stormed out after the, how did you feel that last one was going to go down of the three things?
6: I thought it was a creative spin on the style we've been doing in the past.
4: Yep.
6: So I thought that you guys would appreciate that I'm branching out.
4: No, it was
6: I'm
4: great.
6: Trying to. Yeah.
4: It was great. That sounds like an answer that was prepared by your lawyer. you haven't been sacked for that, Mike. You are actually, you're going off to bigger and wider, grander creative projects, and we would never dare hold you back. We looked into it legally, and we can't. We're not allowed to.
3: But, Mike, we've loved you being part of the show. Obviously, the listeners have loved you being part of the show.
4: How long has it been, Mike? 2 years?
6: Seven.
4: No, just fucking classic power move. Always good to end on a
6: seven. 7 years.
4: Seven of the best.
3: Really?
4: Seven of the best, Mikey.
3: Full time?
4: Were you working under an alias at all?
3: But Mike,
6: yes.
3: We thought it was best for us to mention a few things.
6: Yeah.
3: In a pre-recorded manner.
1: It's with sadness we announce that on the other side of the mandated break this year, a valued team member won't be returning.
3: Unable to make it through the harsh winter of the break, Podcast Mike is spreading his wings and soaring onto bigger and better things.
1: Well, who knows if they'll be bigger and better? It's very possible they'll be smaller and worse. But that doesn't mean we can't look back fondly at all the great times he's given us.
6: Hello, thank you for having me.
7: It's a pleasure.
8: It's a pleasure. It's also your job.
3: Like not being able to boil water.
8: Hey, man, how's that water going?
9: So good. we'll be down really soon. Yeah. We're going well up here. We're swimming.
8: Great. Okay, well, that's not great. That tells you it's not boiling.
7: Too much water.
3: You

0: You'll have cold water.
1: We just envisage you up there rubbing the sides of a pot, hoping the friction.
0: Ferociously microwaving mugs of water and dipping them into a pot.
2: And his struggle with saying dates on the Remembering Project.
3: It's the 6th of September.
1: Go again on that one. You just did a little off.
0: Oh, sorry. Okay.
3: It's the 6th of September.
0: Oh, please, pinpoint voice.
3: No, it's a tough one because it's...
1: I don't think you're saying 6th.
0: Yeah.
1: Why don't you say September 6th?
4: But I've done all the other ones this way.
1: Who cares?
0: Just remember. No one's going to blow anyone's mind. We still know the date. Well, too funny.
1: You're forgetting that there's a TH.
0: Yeah. It's the 6th... Sorry.
1: Yeah, you got this.
3: It's the 6th of... No, I can't say it. It's the 6th of September.
1: Yeah, so you're just saying 6th. It's the 6th of September. It's the 6th.
0: We need a... Do you want to record a separate thing?
4: No.
0: I do it.
3: It's the 6th of September.
1: Is it too pronounced?
0: It is, but it's good.
3: It's the 6th of September.
1: That was great. More than anything, we'll always remember the crushing 20-hour-a-week workload of organising three things, and none more so than when he got the definition of a neutron wrong and had to apologise through the show's official apology language. Song.
5: So here's my apology about subatomic particles and Andy Lee. I'm not my boy Jimmy Neutron, I'm just me. Here's the chorus now.

0: because I'm sorry.
1: At the time, Mike lost in organising three things. He was able to make up by insane typing speed.
2: There was one moment before I worked on this show where I worked at a liquor store and a guy came up to me and said, do you sell this product? I typed it into the system and he looked at me and said, wow, you type so fast, I want you to come and work for me.
3: That's a true story.
2: Now, obviously, the job never came to fruition, but this did happen. That is a true story.
4: Where did the guy work from?
2: I think he worked in an architecture firm.
4: Okay,
2: yeah, he just wanted me to type copy for him.
1: But he's just the kind of guy that he's like, look, I have an absolute bullet train of thought, so you better try and keep up because one day I might be interested in buying Jim Beam, and the next day I could be in a bread shop and I might be looking for a poppy seed loaf. And whatever I'm thinking of, I want you to type it up.
4: He's asked for a six pack of BB.
1: You ended up working at the CIA. But mostly I'll miss his Pokemon knowledge that helped me be a better informed dad.
5: Who does the kick?
6: Mudbray.
5: Mudbray?
7: Mudbray is a ground-type donkey Pokemon.
6: I thought you knew
5: every. Kidding. Mudbray is a ground-type donkey Pokemon.
7: And it evolves into Muddale
6: really
7: at level
6: donkey,
7: 30.
6: More like a horse.
5: And it evolves into Mudstay at level 30.
6: That's not how Pokemon
7: work. Yes, it is.
5: Yeah, it is.
6: It is not. They don't have levels.
7: They do have levels.
5: They do, mate.
6: You're listening to facts about them.
5: What?
6: You're listening to facts about them.
5: Listening to facts about Pokemon.
6: Yes, you are.
7: Has cover been blown?
5: I really aren't. I can't hear anything. No, don't take the UV. Don't take the plug out.
1: Oh, no, I need that back. I need that back. That helps me think.
6: I know.
7: What's going on, Adrian?
6: I knew what you were hearing, Purple Facts.
5: How did you know that?
6: I could barely hear them.
5: Could you hear them?
6: A little bit, yes.
8: Good luck, Mike. Rest easy in your new role. We know the workload here has been inhumane.
2: Can I say, Andy and I probably agree, these are the hardest parts about making these shows.
1: No, it's not.
2: The hardest part. The hardest thing about the Hamish and Andy podcast.
1: I'm skis. I'm a toboggan. Yeah. You're a snowboard.
2: Now
1: what
2: do,
1: are we?
2: Now
1: things
2: do,
1: people use in the snow.
2: Now
1: all
2: do,
1: right, guys, go home. That's the hard bit over.
2: No, but now do 20 more of those.
1: Yeah, I've got 20 the whole day.
2: I have to rank like 20 these
1: once
2: out
1: a week. Here's the three things for you. Hilarious, committed, and a voice worthy of a half scholarship.
8: Answer it to you, Mike.
1: Yeah.
8: Yep. And that barely took us 10 hours to think up.
1: 10 hours off.
5: Powerful stuff, Mike.
8: All the best, buddy.
2: Thank you so much, guys. And thanks for everything you have created. It's meant the world to me. So thank you so much.
1: Hey,
2: I love
1: man
2: you guys.
1: Beautiful.
8: Cheers, mate.
1: Love even though it sounded like I was crying there because I was eating some McFlurry.

0: 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We love you. Go well.
1: Thanks.
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4: And so there is an argument to go, it definitely works better for Woolworths.
5: Woolworths. There is a W in Countdown. It's just not prominent.
4: True. True. 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
4: 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Are these names of spacecraft?
3: No, we're all finals for the final show of the year, the final Countdown, the final Frontier, the final Destination. Jack and Hamish are both looking at it, Mike.
4: I reckon he's actually got this because many people have noticed that on the New York Times, there's a game called Connections, and that's essentially just what Mike is doing. They manage to get one up every day.
3: Yeah.
4: Feel like this is maybe lifted straight from Connections, but maybe not.
5: Well, he's fist pumping. So.
3: I feel like it broke our rule, which is like we've never really gone like titles or something.
4: We've never gone missing word.
3: Yeah. Like it's normally three of a certain sector.
4: Well, it is actually Mike's last show. So, would you like to fire him?
3: Mike, I can't have you doing this anymore.
4: Unfortunately, Mike, it might seem like a pretty minor misstep, but it's the straw that's broken the camel's back and you're fired.
3: No, we want you to stick around to the end, Mike.
4: You're hired. You're rehired for the rest of the show.
3: But yes, bombshell, Hamish has just dropped. It is Mike's last show. But we might get to that later.
4: We might touch on that later. But it is a good... Look, full credit, he has gone out well.
3: It's nearly the end of the show, but there is one more loose end.
4: I thought we'd tied everything up, sir.
3: No, there is one more thing.
4: That's right.
3: Only a few weeks ago, Jack Post, after holding on to something for a couple of years, raised it again with the group that he wanted to play his weasel card. Yes, we all agreed that once only on the pod... We can name a company and hope that they send us something for free.
4: Blatantly name check them and through no smoke or mirrors, simply get on our knees and beg.
3: And there was a rule that came up at the time, which was if everyone gets it, it's fine.
4: Well, the other two won't stand in the way if they too can wet their whiskers.
3: This is what Jack asked for.
5: No, I want a golf cart. A motorised golf
3: cart. A motorised golf cart. Not like the one that you drive, the one that you remote.
5: The one that you drive.
3: A motorised golf buggy.
5: No, the one that you drive.
4: Jack, they're like 15 grand, aren't they? Well, they've got to be expensive.
5: That is. I didn't want to waste it on just anything.
3: Well, the system works, Jack.
5: Oh, my God. You're kidding me.
3: I won't ask you what your preferred one was because I think you've named a different brand to the one that's come from.
5: I'm not picky. Have you really got a golf cart?
4: Well, you were picky. I'll say it because we said that there were two main brands, Yamaha and Club Car.
5: Yep.
4: And you opted for Yamaha.
5: I play their guitars. I thought the guitars might be as good as their cars. So I would happily drive a Yamaha golf cart, but Club Car... is probably my preferred golf cart.
3: It is ours as well.
4: It is ours as well. Yeah. The weasel, always known for his excellent sense of smell. And when he senses the wind's changing, the weasel can smell which way to go. Mm. The weasel has chosen wisely by moving in the direction of Club Car.
3: Yes.
4: Also a famous golf cart brand.
3: Now, Club Car reached out to us, Jack.
5: You're kidding if this is real.
3: And they are happy to be the heroes here. And again, they've always been my preferred
5: one.
4: I've independently always found them the best value in experience.
3: Well, they actually don't distribute straight to the consumer. There's an intermediate, which is In Golf and Utility, who have always been my favourite intermediate.
4: In terms of golf cart middlemen, I wouldn't go anywhere else.
3: So club car
5: sells to the
3: brought to you by Ingolf and Utility have raised their hand and said, we will participate. This is the voicemail message, though, left by Andrew from Club Car on my phone yesterday.
6: Hey, Andy, it's Andrew from Club Car here. Sorry we keep missing each other. We'd love to help out with the golf cart. We'd only be able to provide one, though, due to expense, but hopefully you can understand that. Buzz me back to chat about it. Cheers.
4: Okay.
3: That
4: does throw a cat amongst the pigeons.
3: Yes.
4: A ball in the bunker, because one is not the deal.
3: Well, Jack was the one that brought up the fact that it had to be for all of us, or it was none.
5: I mean, I thought I meant like it could be for all of us. Like when, Andy, you asked for the vacuum cleaner, they were nice enough. We didn't ask for three, but they were nice enough to send three, and I'll even give my vacuum cleaner back. if you want.
7: Thanks, mate, from 2 years ago.
4: Yeah.
7: That will cover the golf
4: cart. Let's ask Club Car if... Okay, we know you're only sending one golf cart. What if we gave you two used vacuum cleaners? Do you think you could shake loose another two carts?
3: It was clear on the day the grab was there.
4: Clear.
3: You were keen to enjoy this new system where it was one for all or none for all, Jack. We end this year's pod with a decision. But before you jump in now, I want you to think about it really carefully.
5: Okay.
3: We'll give you some time to think.
8: Well, I think it's fair to say that the entire world is eagerly awaiting the outcome of this monumental decision.
5: This is something that we did 2 years ago on the show. It's been in the back of my head ever since, waiting for the right time. Mm-hmm.
9: This is absolutely extraordinary.
10: Well, everybody is on pins and needles across the country.
5: And today is the right time to bring it up. I want a golf cart.
11: This is absolutely extraordinary, and it is stunning.
8: While the stakes are clear to us all, it's amazing to think just how we've arrived here.
12: We're allowed one weasel each for three things.
13: Once each, but we all get the thing.
14: This is epic. This is monumental.
15: And let's not forget exactly what was said.
16: It's on the record. It's been widely reported.
13: You're going to send three of each.
5: Yeah. It's like when you bring a cake to school and the teacher says, you got enough for everybody?
13: Yeah.
17: Because we can't dispute that fact.
18: So that's quite correct. We can't dispute that point.
13: We all get the thing.
5: Oh, what a golf cart.
19: Yeah. Not like the one that you drive, the one that you remote.
5: The one that you drive.
19: A motorized golf buggy.
5: No, the one that you drive.
4: Jack, they're like 15 grand, aren't they?
5: That is... I didn't want to waste it on just anything.
6: Hey, Andy, it's Andrew from Club Car here. Sorry we keep missing each other. We'd love to help out with the golf cart. We'd only be able to provide one, though, due to expense, but hopefully you can understand that.
20: Now, we gather here because the time has come.
21: This is a huge decision, huge impact.
22: I've never seen this before, a decision like this be made by one individual.
21: Imagine the pressure on this man. Big
23: It's a
21: deal.
23: Huge decision.
13: You got enough for everybody? We all get the thing.
6: We'd only be able to provide one, though.
5: I want a golf cart.
21: The time has come where actions speak louder than words.
10: We've had everybody else biting their nails, so I guess it's time for them to stop chewing. The answer to the question everybody wants to know. What's your decision?
5: So you're asking me to make a decision on behalf of the team if I would be happy to accept just one or not. Is that what you're asking me?
3: Mm.
5: I would be happy to accept one golf cart and for you guys to not get one.
3: Yes.
4: Zero hesitation. I didn't have a clock running on that, but that was never has a man spoke truer from his heart.
7: I'd love to say that it was all a joke, but it's not. You've got yourself a
5: You're
7: card.
5: Kidding me.
7: Nah, you're
4: Jack,
7: kidding.
4: You, mate, they, you club are. Cardboard. You played the weasel card. We've been stiffed out of our cards, so you were happy to play the weasel card with conditions. Mm.
5: Guys, unlimited rides for both of you. Unlimited rides.
4: Oh, what a thrill. Thanks, Jack.
7: But
4: No. You've done all the work. You've done all the work, Jack.
7: I should say that.
3: But
4: do you want to say it again clearer?
3: Club Car, brought to you by Ingolf and Utility.
4: Yep.
5: Thank you, Club Car. Thank you, Ingolf and Utility. I won't let you down. You guys are going to have as many rides as you want, and I'll even take some listeners for a ride.
4: He's so he's drunk on the excitement. Yeah. What else will you do for the listeners, Jack?
7: No, don't ask it. It'll be a pain. What a bombshell. I mean,
4: Jack, wow, will you take one listener to the Gold Coast to Movie World?
5: No, no, no. I'll do many things with the golf cart for them. If they want to ride in it, if they can go in it.
4: Let's just
0: make this clearer. Let's just actually.
4: How many rides are you giving away? 50?
0: Can I put down? It will pick three. People submit how they'd like to you to.
4: No, I want to hear Jack overpromise.
5: Okay. No, three is probably a reasonable amount. But
4: I reckon we could have had him promise 50.
5: I know he was high in excitement.
4: Can I just ask you this? Mm. Because I know the great people from Club Car.
5: And in
0: Golf and Utility.
5: In Golf and Utility.
4: We'll be listening. Where will you store the car during the week?
5: Well, I'll have to maybe get a shed or something out the back that I can put it in of my house.
0: So you're going to buy a shed?
5: Yeah, well, because I don't want it outside in the rain.
7: No.
4: But we're currently, if it gets delivered this weekend,
5: oh,
4: where's it going?
5: God, I'm so excited. Well, we'll go to my house.
4: Yeah, I know, but what are you going to keep it under in case it rains?
5: Well, I can't. I don't have any. I've got no carport, no garage. I guess I could bring it inside if the back doors are wide. Back doors are wide enough. Maybe the back doors are wide enough.
4: Well, it's how big's your back door?
5: No, it's like a double opening.
4: So you build a ramp up.
5: I'll build
4: back,
5: a little
4: drop
5: ramp.
4: Your golf cart into the lounge room,
5: and then it'll sit behind the couch. And you can even watch movies from it, maybe.
4: This is an amazing
0: way to end the pod.
5: Well,
0: we'll see adventures of Jack.
5: I don't want to show full excitement until I know it's 100% real. But it's
0: real.
5: No trick, last minute trick.
0: And his Club Car Adventures will be a feature in next year's pod. Thanks for being with us this year.
5: So
0: unfortunately,
5: thankful.
0: The government are coming down hard on us. We've got to go out of here. But enjoy your government mandated break if you can, everybody.
4: And can't we'll wait for a ride.
5: You won't regret this. You won't regret this.
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1: Aging from about 11 upwards to 21, 22. Carbon dating myself at about 19, Rowan, and the reason I'm confident is because I reference a boyfriend.
2: Okay.
1: What has preceded this letter is a hell of a telling off.
2: Mm-hmm.
1: When my mum caught me in the back seat of a car smooching with my boyfriend, Michael.
2: Mm.
1: The issue was she was in the car in front of the car I was in.
2: Oh, so she was in front.
1: Who was driving the car I was in? My father. So Michael and I are in the back seat.
2: He surely could hear the smooch.
1: Nah, I'm pretty sure we were quiet.
2: I don't reckon.
1: So we've gotten home and my mum's gone, Jessica, and dragged me basically to my bedroom.
2: Oh, so he's still at the house.
1: Yeah, man.
2: Oh, right. So she's going, you got me right now.
1: Did I not realise she was in front? That's some hell of spy stuff. So she's in her rearview mirror,
2: yeah,
1: looking a car away into the back. Where's the tinted windows in my dad's car?
2: No. Well, there's no tint on the front screen.
1: Oh, yeah.
2: So she's looking behind. So where were you sitting in the back seat? So were you behind your old man or was he?
1: Yeah, but I think we're leaning to each other.
2: And she went, what's with the lean? Oh, it's a smooch.
1: We're smooching Jessica. Over the middle.
2: Come here, Jessica.
1: So she's given me a hell of a hiding.
2: Proceed with the letter.
1: I'm sorry, okay? I am sorry. I know kissing Michael in the back seat while Dad was driving was not the best choice. But we were genuinely so quiet. I think you might have taken it a little personally when really it did not have anything to do with you. It was not against you or Dad. And if Dad wanted to say something, he could. He has a mouth. Can you tell who was the disciplinarian in my house?
2: Not Rob.
1: It wasn't my dad.
2: Not Dad.
1: I said it, okay. I am sorry. I know it was wrong, but can we please talk about you embarrassing me in front of the man I'm probably going to marry? Michael is going to be in our family for a long, long, long time.
2: Oh my God, you wrote that.
1: And when you pull me aside to yell at me, it just makes me look like a child. He could totally hear you. Thank you for at least going into my room. He's not allowed to sleep over. I'm not allowed to sleep in his house. But we're about to go overseas together, Mum.
2: Oh.
1: What's a little kiss between two people who love each other?
2: Mate.
1: You and Dad kiss all the time. I would love to leave this behind us before we go overseas, as I don't want any bad blood between us. Jessica. Shock horror, Michael and I did go overseas on what was meant to be a 6-month exchange.
2: Oh.
1: Broke up after 3 weeks.
2: Oh, yeah. That was that guy.
0: Carrie and Tommy.
3: I was talking to one of our producers. He uses a 5-in-1 product. Jessica, can you do better than that?
4: So I went on a date with a guy and he only had moisturiser.
5: What do you mean, no soap?
4: No soap. He got me some moisturiser out of the shower and I said, this has got soap. And he goes, yeah, but I use it as soap.
3: Oh.
5: So how long have you been with him, Joe?
6: Carrie and Tommy.
0: Only
2: on Hit.
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0: I want to get your take as a tech guy.
1: Yeah.
0: If you find this phenomenon happening in your everyday.
1: Yep.
0: My phone is my device of choice for my everyday scrolling, searching, and I would argue online shopping.
1: Yeah.
0: With a caveat on that, to a degree.
1: Right.
0: I found myself in my walk-in robe yesterday.
1: Oh, it's so big head to find it. Oh, I'm lost. It's a labyrinth. Bowie, where are you?
0: I'm still working out.
1: How to get out of there?
0: Where everything is in the house.
1: And guess.
0: And I was in the space. Mm. I'm going, something missing. Something's missing.
1: Yeah.
0: Feels cold. Like, is it wallpaper? Is it art? And I look down at my bare tootsins on the floorboards. I go, a rug.
1: Oh.
0: A nice little rug. So I get the phone up.
1: What is with women and rugs?
0: Oh, I love a rug. Oh, there's not enough rugs. And Angus, my husband, goes, we've got plenty of rugs.
1: Yeah.
0: I went, not that'll fit this space.
1: Oh, dear. Yep,
0: so I go on this new website I found. Beautiful. I'm scrolling. Plenty of options. Add one to cart. But then I go, oh, hang on a minute. You know what might be nice? Corridor rug.
1: Right. So you're going one rug
0: again,
1: to two rugs.
0: One rug to two wrong. And I change the parameter, the category on the website.
1: Yeah.
0: And I immediately had this compulsion. Nah, I got to move to the laptop. The purchase is now getting too big, multiple items, multiple things to scroll through. The phone isn't the device for this job.
1: Yeah.
0: So I had to go downstairs, find my laptop, put it on charge, re-add the wardrobe rug I'd found because now I'm on a different...
1: Wait, you're on a MacBook?
0: I'm on a MacBook.
1: From your iPhone?
0: Yeah.
1: Why don't you just do send to MacBook?
0: What does that mean?
1: Your browser in your iPhone, you can just send it to your MacBook.
0: I'm not Steve Jobs.
1: Okay, do five more steps then. No worries.
0: I found it again, but I caught myself going, why couldn't I just complete this? I've now added what feels like half an hour.
1: Now three rugs.
0: Why am I... What's the difference? The internet is the internet. I'm still going to put the same PayPal details in.
1: Yep.
0: Do you get this? Is it like phone to a degree?
1: I'm mostly pretty good on a phone, especially now on the phone. There is a lot of the places that you buy online use stuff like the Shop app, which has all your details already there. So once you've set it up, you just go in there, pay with Shop, bang, you're on, you know it's coming to you.
0: No, I don't care for that because the number of times I've accidentally sent something that I was buying for me to the last person I'd bought something for. So my mum ends up with
1: Oh, you know what? Yes, I almost sent something to you once at your address.
0: Because you obviously maybe sent me something, so I'm the last one saved.
1: Baby present.
0: I've had to message my friend Amanda going, I've just sent a necklace to you that I bought for my mum.
1: Well, that's just on you. You know what it is? It's the iPhone screen. It's the size. It's like too small. It's the size of the screen. But how about this? On the weekend, was scrolling my Instagram, saw a great little 20% off now ad for like a skate shop. And I was like, oh, I'm kind of into those pants at the moment. They're kind of ones with the... So I look on there, they had the pants, and I'm like, and they're 20% off.
0: Mm-hmm.
1: And normally they're like much more. So I was like, all right, I'm going to get these. But because I was on the app through... So I was on the website through Instagram, there's something popped up in the bottom of it said, add the 10% off for Instagram code. So I actually got 30% off my pants instead of 20% off. And then I actually went, because so I was like, oh, I might do this on the computer, but I couldn't get the code because it was on the computer. So I would have only got 20% off if it was on the PC.
0: So maybe I should always stay on my phone. Why were you, do you remember why you thought maybe I'll move to the laptop?
1: Because I was like, I want to have a bit of a look and see, because it's a bigger screen,
0: more
1: stuff.
0: Yes.
1: I was like, I'm already sitting here. Because I was having a scroll sitting at my PC. You know, I'm a big screens guy.
0: Yeah.
1: That's about four screens so far.
0: Like, I've got mates who have booked flights from their phone.
1: That's
0: a laptop, if not desktop purchase. My mum wants an electric blanket. You know, we've built this space in the house, so when they come to visit, my mum's like, I must have an electric blanket.
1: Yeah.
0: I'm on the Harris Scarf website on my phone.
1: Mm-hmm.
0: But then I wanted, she's going to need a kettle. I went, okay, this is getting too big now.
1: Yeah, Amazon.
0: I'm going to move to the laptop. Oh, no, I stayed on Harris Scarf.
1: Oh, I'm mad for Amazon on my phone. I'll sit there and go, that. It's like, it is literally like Uber Eats to me, Amazon. Bang, bang, bang.
0: I think the laptop is also the barrier to entry, so you actually maybe just take a beat and you won't spend
1: this
0: as much
1: This is trauma.
0: Money.
1: You've mucked it up a few times somewhere and now you can't do it.
0: I have. The laptop feels more proper.
1: Trauma.

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19: Good morning, Rob McLeod with the fresh news update. Young offenders who breach bail and commit one of 47 serious crimes will face at least 12 months in prison under new Queensland laws. The mandatory minimum sentence will also apply to adult offenders who commit the offences while on bail. Full details will be revealed in State Parliament today. Critics warn, though, the changes could put further pressure on overcrowded youth detention centres. National Cabinet is meeting today with our Premier urged to get on board with an Australia-wide plan on data centres. Queensland's been pushing back against the federal plan to force data centres to create renewable energy to keep power prices from going up. Prime Minister also set to discuss with state leaders AI, gun buybacks and domestic violence. Rural community groups have until Sunday to apply for funding to upgrade their local halls and hub facilities. Rabobank will handpick 10 groups to receive their share of a $100,000 pool of cash.
18: HIT National News.
6: Good morning, I'm Lauren Howarth. Country music legend Dolly Parton has died aged 80. Her nephews revealed the sad news on social media, saying Dolly opened doors for generations of singers and songwriters from every walk of life. The Tennessee-born star was best known for hits like Jolene, 9 to 5, and I Will Always Love You. Also making news today, AI will be the big talking point when National Cabinet meets. The Prime Minister is set to urge states and territories to agree to a single national framework for the technology. Federal MP Luke Gosling has been charged with breaching his bail conditions. It comes less than a month after he was arrested over allegations he assaulted the Northern Territory administrator. And a new Anglicare study has found home ownership among 25 to 34-year-old Aussies has dropped to an 80-year low.
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6: The Rabbitohs finals hopes have received a big boost. Latrell Mitchell is set to make his comeback against the Titans this weekend. And James Tedesco has been named to return for the Roosters' clash against the Dolphins on Saturday. Daily Cherry Evans saying it will be great to have Teddy back out there again.
20: We were obviously optimistic he was going to play at the start of each of those weeks, but it just didn't work out. It'd be great to see the skip back out there this weekend.
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18: This is HIT weather.
19: Some morning showers with a high of 21 degrees. The outlook tomorrow, partly cloudy with a top of 21 and partly cloudy for Friday and Saturday. 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

0: Wednesday. Good morning, Jess.
1: Good morning, Rowan. I was going to say, how do you do on this fine Wednesday? But there's obviously some sad news dominating the headlines early today.
0: We are in mourning. The great Dolly Parton has passed away.
1: Yes, her nephew and head of security taking to social media. And it's a sad reality that I think the era we're living in, Rowan, that was the first thing I saw this morning as I had my little quick scroll and I was like, oh, AI, is it fake? Is it real? And then I went, oh, no, this seems very somber and serious, and 250,000 comments on the official Dolly Parton channel. So, yeah, really sad to wake up to that.
0: On the first mornings, I don't check social media. I come in here and I see it on Sunrise. I go, what the hell?
1: Do you know what? That's a healthy way to be, though.
0: Trying.
1: All the research around that, if social media is the first thing your brain is exposed to, it's not good.
0: I've been doing that, yeah.
1: Yeah.
0: We do as commercial radio does best. We already have a tribute ready to play.
2: My name is Brian Seaver, announcing the passing of my Aunt Dolly, Rebecca Parton Dean. Sister, sis, Aunt Granny to one generation and Gigi to the next. As her head of security for more than two decades, I have imagined the heaviness of this moment, but haven't truly felt it until now.
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2: It is an honor that is mixed with absolute pride and great sadness. 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
2: 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After a life wearing heavy rhinestones, she finally deserves to be comfortable.
3: I wish you love.
2: And have some rest.
3: And I will love.
2: Rest in peace, Aunt Dolly. May God bless Dolly Parton. She will always love you.
0: Oh, so sad.
1: So sad. She's an absolute legend. And she actually wrote so much.
0: Yeah, I didn't know I Will Always Love You was from her.
1: I Will Always Love You. I learned that in the Whitney Houston documentary that technically Whitney's was a cover.
0: I had no idea.
1: Parton did it first. Also, shout out her real name, Dolly Parton.
0: Dolly Parton.
1: She was always born to be a superstar with a name like Dolly Parton.
0: Oh, so sad.
1: It is. She's amazing.
0: She's so lovely.
1: Godmother to Miley, musical family.
0: Oh, yeah.
1: Miley Cyrus, of course. The legacy lives on.
0: Well, let's pick up the show.
1: Let's do it. In honor of Dolly, do we dare say
0: it's a Dolly show?
1: Oh, I like that.
0: Let's do Dolly proud. You know what? You guys can win $10,000 with Alpha Bucks. If you win, you do her proud.
1: You do her proud. The letter might be D. I haven't seen it. But I tell you what, if Singer is on there and you don't say Dolly Parton, I'm going to stop the quiz.
0: Okay.
1: Out of respect.
0: Out of respect. Even if you get 10.
1: If you come on and say Diana Ross, I will stop the
0: you
1: quiz
0: lose.
1: And say, nope, new player.
0: Guys, speaking of new, we have another letter today from Jess. Yes. She was angry at her mother.
1: Is it new or is it 20 years old?
0: Well,
1: you tell me.
0: New to all of us because we are listening and on that journey together.
1: That's true. My mother kept them.
0: Yeah.
1: And we thank her for her services to the content.
0: Amen. Next. Gamers are getting recruited. What for? We will tell you that after we play 9 to 5. It's only right we start the show with
1: that. And then I want Jolene a bit later.
0: Okay, sure. 7 o'clock maybe we'll do Jolene.
1: Thank you.
0: There you go.

0: 7 minutes past six, Jess and Rowan, good morning if you missed the news. Sweet Dolly Parton has passed away at 80. So sad.
1: So sad. An absolute legend, but we pay tribute to her and her legacy, obviously.
0: Of course.
1: And Rowan assures me he'll crowbar Jolene into the playlist maybe a bit later.
0: Only if you're nice. Guys, James Bond theme for the most appropriate story now. The German spy agency is heading to Gamescom 2026 in search of gamers who could be their new spies.
1: A German spy agency? Should this be public knowledge? Isn't this all meant to be covert when we're talking spies?
0: Yeah, that was my first thought. Why are they coming out and saying what they're doing? This is what they're doing.
1: Okay.
0: They are going to Gamescom looking for tech-savvy individuals who enjoy completing missions. Looking to strengthen their cyber systems.
1: Okay, because it's one thing to send like a James Bond-esque out with a gun.
0: Yes.
1: Well, a gamer's not doing that.
0: Well, Germany's BND, which is like Britain's MI6, which is basically what James Bond was. The BND is short for, can you say that word in chat there, Jess?
1: Give me a sec. Bundesnachrichtendienst.
0: That's all one word. You've done much better than I would have done.
1: I had to break it down.
0: The Bundesnachrichtendienst. Massive gaming convention.
1: We don't know what we're saying in German. we could have sworn just then. You might need to dump. Do we need to dump? Quick!
0: That sounded like a slur.
1: It sounded like a slur.
0: Oh my God.
1: You just make me say? You trying to get me cancelled?
0: Maybe I am. How about that?
1: Okay, I'll stop asking for Jolene. Jesus.
0: We see a significant overlap between gamers and key talent we are looking for. They are tech savvy and enjoy stepping into different roles. So if you're a gamer, get to Gamescom, you might become a spy.
1: I like that, stepping into different roles. So if you're good at GTA, but you also like to do a little bit of Minecraft, and then maybe, you know, you muck with a bit of Zelda. Oh, look, diverse.
0: Yeah, diverse.
1: You would be a good spy.
0: I just think this is a tale as old as time. People who love Call of Duty want to go to war. Guys, there's actually bullets flying at your head.
1: Yeah. It's the difference between the cyber world and the real spy world.
0: Yeah, you can hide behind a tree in Call of Duty.
1: Yeah.
0: Bullets go through trees in the real life.
1: In the real life. Has anyone told the Bundesnachrichtendienst that? What did I just say?
0: God, I think you're swearing.
1: To our German listeners, I apologise sincerely.
0: They have also got a different game. They're playing a game at this Gamescom. It's called, I don't have a name here, I can't find the name, but it's a stealth game where players are in the role of an undercover operative tasked with stopping a cyber attack inside the fictional rogue state of Bethlehem. Also sounds like a slur. So, guys, if you're a good gamer, go to Gamescom. You could be picked up by Germany as a spy.
1: That sounds like the German spy people, the BND, don't make me say it again, have invented a game.
0: Yeah, they have. Yep.
1: Like, that's the obstacle course, cyber obstacle course, to see if people can actually, hey, you know how you clocked that game? Well, we're going to put you in a real-life scenario.
0: Literally that. Players must navigate military facilities, avoid surveillance drones, and memorize security codes with help from a hacker and a geographical specialist. This does sound like a fun game. And you know what? If you love games, maybe try and turn it into your career.
1: Rowan, you're doing a little bit on Twitch. You're doing a gaming.
0: Yeah.
1: Could you have a little go at this one?
0: I'd get everyone killed, for sure. Wake up
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0: 18 minutes past 6 to Jess and Rowan. Good morning. Another one of Jess's letters she used to write to her mother. We will read that out at 8:40 this morning. Stick around for that. What is it about today, Jess?
1: I brought something home, Rowan.
0: Oh, that's right, this one.
1: A living, breathing entity.
0: You're in charge of this house, aren't you?
1: My mum has had explicitly said no to this thing for 19 years. Yep. And I thought, I got my own money.
0: Give Lucia 15 years, it's going to be a hellhole at your house, mate.
2: You know what they're keeping from us, the history books? Giants.
3: Jess's Conspiracy Corner.
1: Do you know this about me? Love a conspiracy theory.
0: Loves a conspiracy. Yes, I do know that. Yes.
1: Yeah. Where do you stand on us being alone in the galaxy?
0: Oh, no, we're definitely not alone.
1: Okay, you're on board.
0: I don't know if I agree with the Skinwalker type of stuff, but,
1: okay.
0: But we're definitely...
1: We can't be alone.
0: There's no way.
1: I don't even like that alien chat gets bannered under conspiracy.
0: Mm.
1: There is no way.
0: Yeah.
1: There isn't another being out there.
0: There's two, like, if there's life forms, we're not the only life form in the universe.
1: Exactly, and just because Earth might be the only one with water or we know to sustain life, that's life as we know it.
0: Of course, yep.
1: Don't you reckon?
0: Yeah. I don't know if there's really super aliens with laser beams and...
1: like Hollywood aliens.
0: Nah, I don't know if that's quite there yet, but I... like
1: could be, but...
0: But there could be.
1: It could be. The door's open. Dr. Eric Davis is making headlines this week, Rowan. He has studied UAPs, not UFOs, UAPs, unidentified anomalous phenomena.
0: Mm.
1: It's like aliens and stuff.
0: Yeah, okay, yeah.
1: For 30 years, all right?
0: Mm.
1: Now, he has allegedly signed a non-disclosure agreement. Well, he decided to break it.
0: Who cares?
1: He went on a chat show.
0: Oh, all
1: he is actually pleading with Donald Trump. The president of America, please waive my NDA. The people need to know what I know.
0: Yeah, right. He's an
1: alien. But he's gone on this chat show, yeah? And it's interesting because I said to executive producer Shy Guy, get me Eric. He's on a chat show. Mm. And what did you discover, Shy Guy?
4: It says TikTok cannot find this video.
0: But wow.
4: On my laptop.
1: He's been geo-blocked.
0: Wow.
1: They're trying to silence us.
0: Well,
1: someone has the transcript of what he's gone on this show.
0: Yeah.
1: He said, I've seen photos of greys, Nordics, insectoids, and reptilians, at least four alien species that are dead in a facility over in America. This is some Area 51.
0: Four different species.
1: Four different species. One grey, one Nordic, one insectoid.
0: Yep, insect.
1: I love
0: hunting.
1: That.
0: That's a great word.
1: An insectoid would be about a human-sized praying mantis size. And the reptilian is like humanoid with lizard legs.
0: Whoa.
1: And lizard features.
0: Horny.
1: But he is saying, I have seen the photos. Let me talk about it, please.
0: Yep.
1: So stand by because I reckon Trump would love this.
0: I did.
1: Trump would want to expose it to the world.
0: We did just watch at home, Disclosure Day, the new Spielberg movie.
1: How's that? Is that the one with Emily Blunt?
0: Yes.
1: I've heard very good.
0: Bit cuckoo, but it is very good.
1: Okay.
0: It's cuckoo, but obviously my partner Lucy, obsessed with alien stuff, ghosts, all of that.
1: It's because she's such an empath.
0: It actually is.
1: So when I last visited my parents, my dad was driving me to the airport and they live like suburbia. There's quite a bit of land to cover to get to the, airport.
0: You get lots of money, big house, I get it.
1: No, but it's like they live near the airport, so there's lots of flight paths, so there's land. But anyway, for 35 years, my parents lived in this house. We drove past the agricultural center.
0: Yeah.
1: It's a place I would have driven past 1,000, if not 10,000 times in my life.
0: Mm.
1: And I just turned to my dad and went, what is that? My whole life it's been there. Never see many cars going in and out. And my dad went, well, you know what they think it is. I went, what? He goes, America's not the only one with an Area 51. I went, are you telling me? It makes sense. Every country would have them, if not multiple.
0: Yeah, well.
1: So maybe. Down the road from my parents' place. I'm going to break in next time I'm over there. We'll do some reconnaissance.
0: He knows you so well. That's actually where he goes to hide once he writes Lisa a letter. He has to go somewhere else.
3: 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We could be putting $1 million into your bank account.
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10: Toowoomba's average unleaded price today is around $2.04 a litre, while some servos are selling it as low as $1.98. 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
24: Good morning, Rob McLeod with a fresh news update. Young offenders who breach bail will be facing at least 12 months in detention under new Queensland laws. The mandatory sentence will apply to youths who commit any of the 47 serious offences covered by the Adult Crime Adult Time laws while on bail, and that will also extend to adults. Critics claim, though, the changes will increase pressure on our overcrowded prison system. Queensland teachers will receive an interim 3% pay rise as the industrial dispute over a new agreement with the state government continues. The increase was ordered by the Queensland Industrial Relations Commission. It'll take effect from September 7, while negotiations over a new certified agreement continue. Premier David Crisafulli will be urged to get on board with a federal plan to force data centres to create renewable energy to make sure power prices don't spike. The Premier will meet with the PM today and other state counterparts at a national cabinet meeting. Queensland has been opposing the move, wanting the data centres to be powered by any type of energy.
0: Hit National News.
1: Hey there, I'm Lauren Howarth. Dolly Parton has sadly died at the age of 80. The country music legend was best known for classics like Jolene and I Will Always Love You. She also won 11 Grammy Awards.
4: Dolly called me and said she wants to rest in a beautiful bed of plush cotton because after a life wearing heavy rhinestones, she finally deserves to be comfortable and have some rest.
1: Dolly's nephew there announcing the news on social media. Also making headlines, a man's been charged over an alleged random stabbing attack. He's accused of punching a 10-year-old boy before slashing a woman with a pair of scissors in Melbourne yesterday. States and territories will be urged to agree to a single national AI framework at a national cabinet meeting today. And people have been banned from using smart glasses to secretly film swimmers at all pools in Brisbane. The popularity of the glasses around the country has sparked rising concerns over privacy.
6: Did you know that diabetes is Australia's fastest growing chronic condition? Over 300 Australians are diagnosed with the condition every day. Search Diabetes Australia to find out more.
1: Adam Reynolds has defended Broncos coach Michael Maguire after missing the chance of a farewell game due to injury. Reno saying the blame should not be put on Madge and that it was his choice to call time on his career. Liam Martin's contract talks with the Panthers have been put on hold with discussions to resume after Penrith's finals campaign. And the Bulldogs have locked in Jacob Preston for another 4 years. The star back rower to stay at the club until at least the end of 2031.
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25: This is Heat Weather.
24: The morning showers with a high of 21 degrees. The outlook tomorrow, partly cloudy with a top of 21 and partly cloudy for Friday and Saturday. 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The very best of audio and radio, just for you. Back to

0: at 7 o'clock. It would be a great honour to Dolly Parton if you won it. Get yourself some rhinestones or something.
1: Oh.
0: You know?
1: Go get yourself a nice hairdo. Yep. Maybe bleach platinum blonde.
0: If you missed it, Dolly Parton has passed away at 80. Very sad.
1: Very sad. Her nephew and head of security making a statement on the official Dolly Parton channels.
0: Yes. Next, though, I have questions here to help you fall in love with anyone.
1: That's some powerful questions.
0: It feels manipulative.
1: Oh.
0: You trying to manipulate me?
1: Reckon you can get executives of Shy Guy to fall in love with you, Rowan?
0: Yes. Well, he already is, so I don't know what I'm going to do.
1: Challenge.

0: 25 to 7. Next, if you're thinking you've got to do 10,000 steps a day, we may have great news for you. We may have fantastic news for you.
1: Mm.
0: It'll help you out. Maybe do a little bit less. Maybe. Jess, I got a list of questions here designed to help you fall in love with anyone. So I'll ask you questions. I think we've done something like this before. And you may feel more connected to me, hence making you feel more in love with me.
1: I like this, particularly, you know, Wednesday. It's a good date night. Mm. Maybe you've got a date on the cards tonight. Insert some of these over your cocktail or your dinner or a trivia, and your person will leave going, geez, they asked some good questions. I want to see them again.
0: Sit down with a wine and just ask. It comes from a study titled The Experimental Generation of Interpersonal Closeness, a procedure and some preliminary findings.
1: I don't love the word procedure when we're talking about falling in love. Feels a little clinical.
0: Yeah, me either. That's that's really not for me.
1: That's not for me.
0: Shall I give you a couple of lovely questions, Jess?
1: Might fall in love with you, Rowan.
0: More in love?
1: More in love.
0: So these kind of dive in nice and deep. Given the choice of anyone in the world, Jess, whom would you want as a dinner guest?
1: Do you want me to actually answer
0: that? Yeah, sure.
1: Oh, we're going to fall in love. Oh.
0: There's a lot here, though, so maybe just quickly.
1: Yeah. Martha.

0: Stuart.
1: Good one.
2: I like the sass.
1: Do you have a secret hunch about how you will die?
2: Yeah, but it's grim as all hell. I don't think we should get into it.
1: Really?
2: Do you?
1: Well, we're trying.
3: Yes.
1: Well,
3: yeah.
1: Yeah, what's your...
3: I want to hear it.
2: Oh, no, no. I want to know, do you have a secret hunch?
1: Yeah, it'll be an accident. It'll be my fault. Oh. What about you?
2: Nah, I don't want to say it. Nah, I don't want to say it.
1: Really?
2: Nah, because I don't want to manifest. Nah, nah, yuck. I'm going to change my mind. No, I... Yeah, 100 peacefully in my sleep.
1: She's lying. If a crystal ball could tell you the truth about yourself, your life, the future, or anything else, what would you want to know from the crystal ball?
2: How I was going to die. I can't stop thinking about that question now. It's actually rattled me so much.
1: See that? This question has got so deep into her psyche.
2: It's like a tapeworm that's just burrowed into my brain. That's a horrible question.
1: Here's a question that's on here. How do you feel about the relationship with your mother?
2: Now? In the modern day?
1: Open question.
2: Phenomenal.
1: Open question. Okay.
2: See, I know we've known each other like 15 years, Ro, but if we'd known each other 20 years, I would have had a different answer.
1: Okay.
2: How do you feel about the relationship with Karen?
1: Yeah, much better than it was.
2: That's growth.
1: Of all the people in your family, whose death would you find the most disturbing and why?
2: Sorry, can we go back to the top? These were questions to make you fall in love.
1: Yeah.
2: I'll tell you what, Rowan, I'm kind of getting my walls up a bit. I'm not sure if I'm falling in love.
1: It's emotions. See, all the emotions.
2: Maybe these aren't good for the first date. And I usually like to ask people, you know, what keeps you up at night?
1: When did you last cry in front of another person or by yourself?
2: When I watched Encanto.
1: I've seen you cry to that movie. I've seen that. I've seen proof.
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0: Cupid song could ever
1: Olivia Rodrigo, good morning. After Alpha Bucks at 7 o'clock, we need you. We need your help. How did you screw up at work? You could win a great prize.
2: Absolutely. We're doing Workplace Whoopsies Volume 3.
1: Nice.
2: Before we get to that, though, Rowan, you've been on a health journey for a couple of months. Tell me how your step count has played a role in that journey.
1: It's really important because...
2: Yes, you're doing the 10,000 steps a day. You're aiming for 15.
1: I'm aiming for about 12,500.
2: Oh, I love... And what do we always say about this program?
1: 12.5 cent show. I get it.
2: The synergy from you, brother. Well done. Well, I don't want to discourage you from doing what feels good and what's getting you results.
1: Love a shortcut.
2: And it's obviously just coupled with a few other things.
1: Yes, yes.
2: But the whole 10,000 steps a day thing didn't actually stem from anyone's health journey or research. It was a marketing ploy created around the 1964 Tokyo Olympics to sell pedometers.
1: The
2: pedometer was in the pedometer, obviously the small device. It can now be an app on your phone, which counts your steps. It was invented around the Olympics, a time where there was a growing worry. Japanese people weren't moving enough.
1: Oh, yeah.
2: So people made this device that counted steps. It was called in Japanese Manpokei. We've done a bit of language on the show today, haven't we? I don't know if it's our forte.
1: I think you're nailing it, though.
2: Thank you so much.
1: To the best of your ability.
2: It translates to 10,000 step meter. And the whole marketing campaign was around go for 10,000, go for 10,000.
1: Yep.
2: Now in the modern day, we've done some new research. How's this for a sample size? 160,000 adults.
1: Yeah.
2: Across 57 studies.
1: Yep.
2: I love all that. 7,000 steps is enough for health benefits.
1: Yes.
2: Lowering risk of dying early, 25% lowering risk of cardiovascular disease, 14% lowering risk of type 2 diabetes. How's this one? 38% lower risk of dementia.
1: That's fantastic.
2: I always look for a dementia stat. 22% lower of some depressions, and 28% lower risk of falls.
1: You know,
2: 7,000.
1: I had an old PT who said to me, 8,000, 7,000, 8,000, that's fine. But he described it really well. It's less about the number. If you're doing 5,000 steps, 4,000 steps, you've basically just got up, gone to work, sat down, come home. That's the point. The point of 10,000 steps, I've had a couple of different PTs describe this to me, and they're bang on. You got to aim for 10,000 because 10,000 steps is very clearly you're out walking.
2: Yeah.
1: You don't just you don't just get to 10,000 steps where you could just get to 5,000 steps.
2: Unless you're doing hot girl summer and walking around Rome, you're probably not clocking up because you're not conscious of it.
1: Yes.
2: I mean, even you and I, we have the ability to get up, roam around. Hey, let's be real, we finish at 9.
1: Yep, yep.
2: But I know sometimes I go home and I'm like, ah. Even just standing at the opportunity that you can during your work day.
1: Correct.
2: Love that. It's the psychology of it. So don't worry about buying a Manpokei or having the pedometer app.
1: Yeah.
2: Just be intentional about your movement.
1: Just get up and go for a walk because
2: I love
1: the 10,000 steps is there to go, oh, I need to get my 10,000 isn't quite right. You need to get moving. That's it.
2: You need to get
1: Because I find sometimes I go to the gym and I haven't been for a walk because I'm walking around the gym so much. I've actually done the steps.
2: Yes. There you go.
1: You get moving.
2: There you get moving. So make sure we don't fall for marketing ploys disguised as health.
1: Yeah.
2: But that's a takeaway from Jess and Rowan this morning. Get moving.
1: Get moving.
2: And do it for Dolly.
1: If you're doing 7,000 steps because Jess and Rowan said to, no, no, no, you've got a movement problem. You've got an excuse problem. That's the problem. Okay.

0: $10,000 Alpha Bucks. We play at 7 and 8 o'clock. Dolly Parton passed away this morning. The best tribute. Get some money with Alpha Bucks. $10,000. Maybe twice this morning.
1: I would love that. I mean, she had multiple hits. Let's have multiple winners.
0: Yeah.
1: But I will say, if the letter is D and singer is in the quiz, if you do not say Dolly Parton...
2: We'll just move on. I'll play a song.
1: I think we've got to punch out.
2: Yeah, punch out.
1: It is disrespectful.
0: Yep, absolutely.
1: You know? 13... If you say Dua Lipa, sure, it should count, but not today.
0: Not today. Not today. 13 10 60. If you want to play Alpha Bucks for $10,000, we play it next. Call now. You
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7: Warrego Highway coming in from Brisbane, nice and clear for the entire stretch. If you're headed for Brisbane this morning, absolutely no dramas through Helidon and nice and clear through Minden as well. If you're using the bypass to travel between Charlton and Athol, you've got no dramas for either direction. Westbrook to Toowoomba Athol Road is in the clear of holdups, even though works are underway. And the Torres Strait Hersey Road intersection a little bit heavy. 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
7: Good morning, Rod McLeod with a fresh news update. Young offenders who breach bail and commit serious crimes will be facing at least 12 months in custody under new Queensland laws. The mandatory minimum sentence will apply to any of the 47 offences covered by the Adult Crime Adult Time laws while the offender's on bail. The 12-month minimum will also apply to adults, with details to be heard in State Parliament today. Queensland teachers have secured an interim 3% pay rise. The increase was ordered by the Queensland Industrial Relations Commission and will come into effect from September 7. However, the dispute over further wage increases with the state government will go back to arbitration next month. A new national biofuel strategy could generate $15 billion a year and create 26,000 jobs by 2050, set to be officially announced today at the National Bush Summit. News Corp reporting the benefits would flow to producers supplying the canola, sugar and other products necessary to make aviation fuel and biodiesel.
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8: Hey there, I'm Lauren Howarth. The queen of country music, Dolly Parton, has died at the age of 80. Celebrities are paying tribute on social media while some fans are gathering at her Walk of Fame star in LA. Seven reporter Jerry DeMasi is there.
9: It is people from all walks of life, hardcore fans, they're in their older years, but I'm just so surprised to see so many young people here that really were so touched by her music and love her.
8: Briefly in other news, today marks the 1 year anniversary of the Paul Punker shooting, which sadly claimed the lives of two police officers. The incident sparked one of the largest manhunts in Australian history, with gunman Desi Freeman shot and killed by officers in March. National Cabinet will meet today with state and territory leaders to be urged to agree to a national framework for AI. And the Aussie designer who created the world's first purpose-built robo-taxi believes nearly every taxi ride in our capital cities will be driverless within 10 years.
10: Clean clothes, a warm shower, a conversation. 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
8: Billy Slater is backing the Dolphins to make the grand final after locking in their first final series in just their fourth season. It comes as the Finns play the third place Roosters this weekend. James Tedesco is set to make his return for the Chooks. And Liam Martin and Penrith have decided to pause contract talks for now. Martin's manager met with club bosses yesterday with the discussions to resume at the end of the Panthers finals campaign.
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6: This is Heat Weather.
7: Some morning showers with a high of 21 degrees. The outlook tomorrow, partly cloudy with a top of 21 and partly cloudy for Friday and Saturday. 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
0: Playing for $10,000 is Cameron. G'day, Cam.
14: G'day, how you going?
0: Good, mate.
15: Cameron, what's motivating you today, babe? What do you want to spend $10,000 on?
14: Oh, we've got a few things coming up, I guess, for the kids, sporting stuff. Yeah. Like, yeah, it cost a fortune. So,
0: three boys.
14: Oh, yeah.
15: Cameron, any of your boys do javelin?
14: No, not particularly.
15: Ah, okay. I was going to say that'd be great synergy.
14: Athletics, but not javelin.
15: If that was one of the sports, because your letter's J.
14: Okay, J.
15: J for javelin. All right.
14: Yep. All righty.
15: You ready to rock?
14: Yep, good to go.
15: All right, remember, quick answers, quick passes, and your time will start after the first question. Starting with the letter J, we need you to name something shiny.
14: Jules.
15: A cartoon character.
14: Jerry.
15: A five-letter word.
14: Jumps.
15: An occupation.
14: Janitor.
15: A brand.
14: Pass.
15: A kitchen appliance.
14: Jugs.
15: A one-word movie title.
14: Jaws.
15: A drink.
14: Juice.
15: A verb.
14: Jogging.
15: A music genre.
14: Oh. Jazz.
0: Mate, I have eight.
15: I got eight.
0: Nah, just a bit late. Dude, if you'd got jazz a second quicker, we'd go to redemption. You'd have another go.
15: You didn't skip on brand.
14: Yeah, brand Jaguar.
0: Jaguar would have worked.
15: What a king. That was elite.
0: Oh, yeah. Jazz. Oh, mate.
15: How's Jerry? Surely. A cartoon character. Dude, amazing. Yeah.
0: You were pushing the first couple out and I went, oh, no. And then,
15: he picked up.
0: Started to roll. Yes.
14: Got a roll.
0: Mate, you've said them all, basically.
14: Bugger.
0: Sorry, Cam.
14: Nah, all good.
0: Well played, sir. That's how you play.
15: The boys would be proud of you.
0: Guys, that's how you play. You use that kind of pace. It is all about pace, Alpha Bucks.
15: Sit there. You can come back. People forget. You can come back.
0: You can come back.
15: There's time on the clock, but if the buzzer goes, I can't come back.
0: Guys, next, we have a little workplace whoopsie. How did you screw up at work? We want to know. We want to take your calls. We want to hear your texts. After a big medal. Oh, no. Was wrong.

0: on your radio and right across the listener app. Good morning. 7:30, we play Australia's favourite lolly game with Shy Guy Dips. You can win some lollies. Oh. It is fun as hell.
1: It's fun as hell, but don't be coming with funny buggers. It's serious. It's a bag of lollies on the line.
0: Mate, could be two. Actually, it's two. It's two lollies now.
1: Is there?
0: I'm not eating lollies in the morning.
1: Usually it was only one because the test bag, Rowan would decide, do I want to keep it or do we want to send it? But now you're not going to get your mitts on it.
0: No.
1: That's big of you. It's generous.
0: Thanks,
1: Two bags.
0: Two bags of lollies.
1: But right now on 131060 or our text line 0488 881069, workplace whoopsies volume 3. Whoopsies. We love a workplace whoopsie here on the program. We like to celebrate them. Make a community of people who are happy to admit, I've stuffed up at work.
0: Yeah.
1: Sydney Marathon has had a workplace whoopsie.
0: Mm-hmm.
1: I don't know who's taking actual credit for the mistake, but the Sydney Marathon as a whole.
0: They went the wrong way. They only went halfway. It was a half marathon.
1: No.
0: Oh.
1: They've got the 42.2 kilometre route planned out. Course is the word.
0: Don't forget the point two.
1: Yeah, point two. You can't do 42. That's not a marathon.
0: No, it's
1: 42.2.
0: Yeah.
1: They're expecting 40,000 participants to descend on Sydney this Sunday, Rowan, from a course right across the country, if not the globe.
0: Mm.
1: You know, people travel for a marathon.
0: Yeah.
1: I don't quite understand it. But hey, build a trip around a run.
0: Yeah.
1: To each their own.
0: Yep.
1: The Sydney Marathon people shared on their social media. How nice is this? This is the medal you will receive, participants. If you finish.
0: They're so... I mean, I always find... The only way I would do a really big, cool run... I don't particularly like running, but I would do it for those wicked, wicked medals. And sometimes they're spins. Sometimes there's, like, really cool colours on them.
1: Really? You're driven by a medal? I wouldn't have placed you for, like, a medal guy.
0: I would only because I don't normally run, but I would do it... because I'd like to go somewhere. I would travel for a run because it'd be like a holiday.
1: Mm-hmm. And then walk around the pubs and stuff.
0: Yeah, you know.
1: Okay.
0: And get one of those cool medals.
1: See, I don't hate the T-shirt. Oh, yeah. I like when people run past me and it says finisher.
0: Well, we are going to Sweden next year for High Rocks, aren't we? So that's what we're doing.
1: Ah, that's right. And they get
0: Sweden.
1: The merch. Because
0: yeah.
1: I like telling the world I'm better than you.
0: I'll be getting the merch and I won't be doing it.
1: It makes me sad though. As I said, Sydney Marathon people posted... For people who complete, it's a badge of honour for people who complete. Man, if I fall to my knees with like 0.2 to go, please give me a consolation medal.
0: Try again next year. The scars on your knees are this year's medal. Next year, you get the medal.
1: It's the participation nation. Come on, generation. Give me something. Give me half a t-shirt.
0: I'll give you a high five and a cuddle for giving it a go. That's more than I did.
1: Give me a crop top.
0: Yeah.
1: She had a go.
0: She had a go, Farcioni.
1: But they posted this beautiful medal. Looks like it's gold. Looks like something Olympic.
0: Yeah.
1: And around the medal, you can see embossed on the medal are some landmarks around Sydney that people will obviously naturally run past on the 42.2 kilometre course. Unfortunately, after they posted that, you know, the Sydney Harbour Bridge is on there, the Opera House, of course. Someone thought they were putting Allianz Stadium, which people will naturally run past in Sydney. No, they've put a little picture of Allianz Arena.
0: Oh, my God, I see the problem.
1: Which is actually in Munich. It's like a completely different design aesthetically. It's not like it says Allianz Arena, but the actual picture.
0: How the hell
1: does
0: that
1: stadium,
0: happen?
1: Someone's obviously just Googled. I'm assuming it's an intern.
0: There's no way, but there's no way a medal with that, because it would have cost them hundreds of thousands of dollars to get these medals made.
1: Dude, they're expecting 40,000 participants. You've got to assume at least, 35,000 would finish. I don't know what sort of stats they work with, but that's a lot of medals to print with Allianz Arena.
0: Oh, my God,
1: in
0: Arena.
1: In Munich.
0: Yeah.
1: Embossed now forever on the 2026 Sydney Marathon.
0: Sydney has the Allianz Stadium and they've taken Allianz Arena in Munich. Idiot.
1: And
0: who did that?
1: Well, that's the thing. How many eyes? Oh, but to be fair, Rowan, do I know what stadiums and arenas look like? Just a little picture of it?
0: Yeah, mate. Look at these. Yes, definitely you would.
1: Nah, I don't think I would. An arena, a stadium. And it's not like it says Allianz anywhere.
0: Producer Shy Guy, that's not a mistake you would have made.
2: Well, I mean, they probably... I didn't know Allianz was an international brand. I thought it was an Australian company.
1: You go.
0: Really?
2: I only learned today from this article that Allianz is a global player.
1: You know what they must have done? Google image. Because surely if you'd Googled it, it would have come up either the website in German or you would have noticed...
0: Maybe Google Allianz Stadium.
1: And see what comes up.
0: Yes.
1: Ah, but what if they Stadium Arena? That's
0: Look at the first search, Allianz Stadium Munich.
1: It autofilled for you.
0: Oh my god, it did.
1: Ah.
0: Okay, but right next to the photo is a Google Maps of Munich.
1: Yeah, but you're now looking at it with a clever eye.
0: Wikipedia, Allianz Arena, Munich.
1: If I was
0: How
1: rushed.
0: How to travel Munich. What the weather's like in Munich.
1: This reeks of like the 19-year-old who was told to do this 3 weeks ago and forgot and is like, oh my god, I didn't get to the design, to the graphics people. Allianz Arena in Munich jumped on X to get involved, being like, oh wow, we didn't have that on our bingo card. Perhaps they tried to find something else they had in common. Allianz Arena, Sydney Opera, unique architecture, both are worth a visit.
0: Absolutely. They both, hey, look, both very nice looking stadiums.
1: Very nice. It's a beautiful medal and now a little more unique, says a member of the Sydney Marathon higher ups.
0: How'd you screw up at work, guys? A workplace, whoopsie. We will celebrate you. This is a safe space.
1: This is a safe space.
0: 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If you are the contributor of the week, if it's the biggest whoopsie maybe of the week.
1: We'll find someone else to blame. I blame the higher ups who didn't catch it. It's not the graphic designer's fault.
0: Yeah, you know what? You tell us how you stuffed up and we will tell you who to blame.
1: Yes. Wake up
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15: What you need to do is be thankful for the life you got, you know what I'm saying? 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

0: We are playing Shy Guy Dips, Australia's favourite lolly game, 7:35 this morn.
1: Stakes couldn't be higher. Bag of lollies up for grabs.
0: Hell yeah.
1: Two bags, actually, if Shy Guy doesn't open it to investigate and give you clues.
0: Oh, it's more now Shy Guy, if he wants a little nibble.
1: I don't think we should put a rubber banded open bag of lollies in the post.
0: I agree with you.
1: It should be sealed.
0: Yeah, I agree with you.
1: Before we get to that, though, Ro, we are doing Workplace Whoopsies Volume 3 after the Sydney Marathon has made international headlines. It's on this Sunday. 40,000 participants expected to flood Sydney and run the 42.2-kilometre course.
2: Crazy.
1: The Sydney Marathon people sharing on their social media the gorgeous gold medal you receive for completion. Not just for participating.
0: Yeah, you get 40 kilometres in and you fall over, you don't finish it, you're not getting the medal.
1: I'd love to know what the completion rate is of the 40,000, you know? Is it only like a couple hundred who
0: you
1: don't make it over the line?
0: You do get a lot of respect for actually giving it a go. Like, guys, you do get a go. But you don't get a completion medal.
1: You don't get a medal, you don't get a T-shirt.
0: No.
1: Well, unfortunately, no, we don't know. Maybe I tried. That's a nice T-shirt. I'll have a go next year.
2: Yeah.
1: The medal is making headlines because it's got a bunch of Sydney landmarks, Opera House, of course, Sydney Harbour Bridge, of course, and what was meant to be Allianz Stadium. Someone has put a little picture of Allianz Arena, which is found in Munich, Germany.
0: Oops.
1: That's a workplace whoopsie.
0: Workplace whoopsie. So asking you on 131060 or 0488881069. What's your workplace whoopsie? How'd you screw up at work? G'day, Nick. How did you screw up at work?
3: G'day, guys. I've got a work vehicle which takes diesel.
0: Oh, yeah.
3: And one morning, I hadn't had much sleep. I've got to the servo to fill up. And I put about $3 worth of unleaded in before I've realised that, oh, I've got the wrong fuel.
1: Now, Nick, I'm a car guy. For people who don't understand, why is that a big deal?
3: Yeah, I'm not a big car person. Either. All I know is that you can't put unleaded in a diesel.
0: Every time I drive a diesel, Nick, I just think today is my day. I stuff this up. Every time I drive, I just don't. I think if I got a new car, they go, look, mate, we can give you the diesel 25% off. I go, no.
1: No, because I'm going to stuff it up. Is the car then
0: not
1: like undrivable?
0: Nick, you know?
1: Do you have to?
0: Yeah, you got to get it towed because you don't want to start it and have the, if it's a diesel, you can't have the unleaded running through the car. It makes it even worse.
1: It's a blow up or something.
0: I don't know if it blows bad. It's close though, isn't it? Yeah.
1: But yeah, when it's a work vehicle as well, that's a workplace. Whoopsie, Nick. Thank you very much.
0: What's your workplace whoopsie? Mitchell.
4: I was an apprentice at the time working on boats and I was screwing a few things down. Didn't realise I grabbed the wrong screws and didn't realise before I finished that I was screwing through the side of the boat.
1: Oh, that's... Now, I'm a car guy. I'm also a boat guy, Mitchell, and I can, for anyone confused, don't want a hole in a boat.
0: You know, I thought, Mitchell... You know what? I know a bunch of traders just use whatever screw and just jam that in there. Into a boat with a hole? I can understand, yes. I can understand.
1: And an apprentice as well. How quickly did you live that? Yeah, I can't imagine quickly not living that down.
0: No. Hello to you, Corinne. How are you?
5: Hi there.
1: Good morning, Corinne. Workplace whoopsie, what happened to you?
5: I was working in a gaming section in a club one day and one of the girls was writing out one of the vouchers when we used to have the paper ones. And she decided to write $80, but it looked like it was $680. So I paid out $680 for an $80 voucher.
1: Oh.
5: Needless to say, he done a quick runner.
1: Oh, absolutely.
0: He's not coming back. Not
1: Thank
0: on paper.
1: You, Corinne.
0: Absolutely not. No, I wouldn't. I would tell them that they got it wrong and I would do the right thing.
1: But what we said, Rowan, is we would find people to blame. That's not Corinne's fault.
0: It's actually not her
1: fault. That's the chick with the messy handwriting.
0: She wrote it badly.
1: Micaiah, good morning.
0: Hello.
6: Good morning. How you guys doing?
1: Yeah, couldn't be better, babe. Tell us your workplace whoopsie.
6: All right, this is a good one. I was working for Ken Davis Construction, and I told him, I can drive we had this New Holland backhoe excavator, good size one. And he says, I said, I can drive it, no problem. So they all went to lunch. I said, oh, I'll do a bit of extra. So on the side of the hill, digging a trench, and it sunk in the mud sideways, tried putting the outrigger out, and nope, totally tipped it on its side. So I freaked out. I took off the latch. I said, oh, screw this. Dude, I'm not going to be at the side of the scene of the crime. Came back from lunch, and he's standing there. I'm like, Ken, what did you do? And he goes, what do you mean? I said, well, I was at lunch. He goes, oh, no. I said, oh, those vandals. I've seen those kids around before. I said, did you leave the keys in the excavator? He goes, yeah. And I'm like, dude, you shouldn't have done that, bro. Like, you messed up. It was over $30,000 worth of damage.
1: A tipped excavator.
6: To this day, he doesn't know it was me, but I can tell that story because I don't live in California no more.
1: I was about to say,
0: he recognized your voice there, brother.
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1: We're in the clear of any major incidents or accidents across the Darling Downs, but a reminder of the damaged stormwater grate on James Street as you head in towards the city. That's just before MacArthur Street. We're looking nice and clear for the bypass between Charlton and Athol. No dramas for the Warrego in either direction, so clear run out to Brizzy and clear run out to Dalby, and the New England Highway looking good both ways. 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That's the latest traffic on the Darling Downs, Heat 100.7.
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4: Good morning, Rob McLeod with a fresh news update. Young offenders who breach bail and commit one of 47 serious crimes will be facing at least 12 months in prison under new Queensland laws. The mandatory minimum sentence will also apply to adult offenders who commit the offences while on bail, with full details to be revealed in Parliament today. David Crisafulli will be urged to get on board with a federal plan to force data centres to create renewable energy to make sure power prices don't spike. The Premier will meet with the PM and other state counterparts at a national cabinet meeting today. Queensland has been opposing the move, wanting the data centres to be powered by any type of energy. A new Australian biofuel strategy is set to be launched today, aimed at reducing our reliance on imported fuel and increasing energy security. News Corp reporting it could generate $15 billion a year for producers supplying the grain and sugar and other products needed to create 26,000 jobs by 2030. Agriculture Minister Julie Collins set to reveal the strategy at today's National Bush Summit.
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5: Hey there, I'm Lauren Howarth. Fans around the world are mourning the loss of country music icon Dolly Parton. The 80-year-old had days earlier been admitted to hospital for kidney and autoimmune issues, her nephew making the announcement on social media.
6: Dolly also opened doors for generations of singers, songwriters, musicians, and dreamers from every walk of life and across every continent. By her example, we believe that anything is possible. She never saw a door she couldn't open, and the doors she opened made and changed history.
5: More young Aussies are giving up hope of ever owning their own home. Anglicare finding home ownership among 25 to 34-year-olds has fallen to an 80-year low. Briefly, AI will be the top of the agenda when National Cabinet meets today. And health experts are again throwing their support behind a proposal to slap a 20% tax on sugary drinks. A new study suggesting the move could prevent nearly 4 million cases of tooth decay over the next 25 years.
7: Research shows that regularly eating ultra-processed foods can increase your risk of developing type 2 diabetes by 53%. Search Diabetes Australia for more about the nation's fastest-growing chronic condition.
5: Brisbane captain Adam Reynolds claims it was his decision not to play the side's final home game of the season tomorrow night. He's denied it was coach Michael Maguire who ruled him out of the match, but former New South Wales prop Aaron Woods maintains it's the wrong call from the Broncos.
8: They have just brought so much more attention to themselves. It is one of the dumbest decisions I've seen to not even name him in the 19-man squad. It would have just got rid of all the speculation about anything. But if I'm Adam Reynolds, I would be filthy too.
9: Chest pain? Racing heart? It could be a heart attack. Go now. 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
3: This is Heat Weather.
4: Some morning showers with a high of 21 degrees. The outlook tomorrow, partly cloudy with a top of 21 and partly cloudy for Friday and Saturday. 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
14: Oh my god!
15: Dip, you dip me down.
14: Oh my god, oh my god, oh my god!
13: Shy Guy Dips.
16: Is officially Australia's favourite lolly game. Shy Guy has a bag of lollies in his hot little hands. You have to guess what the lollies are, and you win them. We send them to you. Two bags, in fact, but his clues are very Shy Guy-anese.
17: That's right. The one thing,
16: yep,
17: he's not that great at. Good at many things.
16: Yeah, yeah.
17: But giving clues, you got to work it out. You got to work him out.
16: Clues, not great. He's very handsome, like great with the ladies.
17: Great at his job.
16: Yeah, yep, yep, yep.
17: Hell of a reverse Parker.
16: Oh,
17: my God. I've never seen him correct. Just bang,
16: it's that
17: money.
16: Palm, spin the hand on it. Like, no wonder the ladies are flocking. He's beating them out of the stick. Get off me. It's just
17: his
16: a car.
17: Reverse camera doesn't even beat because it knows.
16: I've never been so attracted to a Mazda. Like, shut up, woman. Let's go.

0: Sit the inside of his car as well. You could eat off the seats. They are so clean.
1: Some dude. All right.
0: Anyway, enough about his good traits.
1: Yep.
0: Let's get into maybe the cryptic ones. A first clue, please, and then let's rack them up. 13, 10, 60, if you'd like to play.
2: They are the size of my fingertip.
0: Now we've never had that clue.
1: Tough one. How big are his hands? Massive.
0: Don't give extra help.
1: I'm not.
2: Fingertip.
1: Hey.
0: It's not Rowan Dips.
1: No, it's just, it's Shy Guy's tips. Dips, I said. Do it next. I know.

0: Olivia Rodrigo, Drop Dead. Just after 8 o'clock, we will need your help if you have a CPAP machine. If you have a CPAP machine, keep listening. Get ready to call 13 10 60. But now, Australia's favourite lolly game.
1: Australia's favourite radio game.
2: Oh, my God!
3: Can I dip you, dip me, dip?
2: Oh, my God, oh, my God, oh, my God.
1: Shy Guy Dips.
0: Yes, Shy Guy Dips is Australia's favourite lolly game. He has a lolly bag in his hot little hands and our executive producer, Shy Guy. And he gives you clues in Shy Guyanese as to what these lollies may be. We've already had one clue, Shy Guy.
4: Yep. Size of my finger tip. Any finger.
5: Oh.
4: I reckon because, well,
0: any finger.
4: Bonus clue, they're all roughly the exact same size in the bag. So.
5: Crystal on 131060, good morning to you.
6: Good morning, guys.
5: As the first caller, you do get a supplementary clue. So put it together with this.
4: They're red.
5: Oh, ooh. My God. Crystal.
6: Okay, that's thrown me a bit. I don't know. The strawberries and cream?
0: It is not strawberries and cream.
5: Jeez, that's a big fingertip. Strawberries and cream, they're decent.
0: That's a fat
4: with the
0: tip.
4: Red
5: that's
4: bit
5: a fat.
4: Just the red bit.
5: Yeah, fair. It's how you interpret it. Jess on 13, 10, 60. Good morning.
7: Good morning.
5: Size of the fingertip. They are red. You get another clue, though, girlfriend. What do you got, Shy Guy?
4: They're kind of shaped like if you were to put a beanie on a, on like a Lego figure or something.
5: Like a.
0: I'm so sorry, Jess. What is your next answer?
7: Are they red raspberries?
0: Are they red raspberries?
5: Okay, Jess. That's not what they're called. You get one shot at getting the name correct. We need what's printed on the bag. Jess, you're so close.
7: Oh, okay.
5: Quick, don't Google it. What is it?
0: Three.
7: Right,
5: she's got it!
0: Oh, my God. That is the quickest game we've ever played.
5: Oh, I thought we were going to be here for a while after that beanie clue.
4: Jess knew the. Jess speaks Shy Guy Neat.
5: Did you know they were called ripe?
0: No, I had no idea.
5: Raspberries.
0: Jess, did you understand the clue, or did you already know it was raspberries? Do you understand what a beanie on a Lego means?
7: I did. By the time, because earlier on about the size of the fingernail, I had been wondering about that versus something else. Once he said they were all red.
5: That's how the game is played, Rowan. You put it all together.
0: Yep.
5: Jess has worked out EP Shy Guy. That's fantastic. Two bags of ripe raspberries, and we'll play again next week.
0: Coming your way, babe.
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0: $1,000 with Alpha Bucks at 8 o'clock, just around the corner. We'll tell you to call 131060 very soon. Do it for Dolly Parton, guys. Do it for Dolly. Passed away this morning at 80. What a great life she lived.
1: An amazing legacy. Someone text us, 0488881069. Please play some Dolly. I said, well, we opened the show with 9 to 5. Executive producer Shy Guy's going to massage
2: we'll play
1: the playlist.
2: Again after your 8:30 news.
1: Wonderful.
0: How good does that sound?
1: That sounds wonderful to me.
0: Guys, yesterday, I'd love to know as well, 0488881069. Is there like someone out there like that, you know, let's just say, for example, your makeup artists like DMs you on Instagram and goes, wow, love what you've done with the makeup. They didn't do it. You just feel like you're a god. I would imagine for ladies, be like, oh.
1: Some compliments hit a little harder.
0: They do. And I got one yesterday that hit real well.
1: Okay.
0: Real well.
1: What were you doing yesterday?
0: Well, I want to get some more tattoos because I'm just this arm, I have a bunch on my left arm, but there's a bunch of gaps that kind of annoy me.
1: Elbows naked?
0: Yeah, I could do an elbow thing.
1: I like elbow.
0: Thinking webs, but I don't know if I'm that cool. Anyway, we're thinking about
1: it. Hello, Spider-Man.
0: That's what I'm saying. So I've been looking around for a tattoo artist, and I found a place, and I found a tattoo artist, and I was like, I reckon his stuff kind of fits the aesthetic of my arm already. Go to the tattoo parlor, go to the shop. I pull up out the front. I see the tattoo artist skateboarding. This is how cool he was. Skateboarding down the road towards the shop, because I got there just after it opened. He's skateboarding. He has his coffee and a dart in one hand, and he's also texting and skateboarding. I was like, okay.
1: This is a guy you want tattooing you.
0: Yeah, I want the aura. This guy has aura.
1: Imbibe me with a bit of that aura.
0: And I go, oh, Abe. And he doesn't know me. I was like, oh, how? He goes, yo, stop. Kicked the skateboard, skated down. And I went, I'm just coming to see about a tat. And he went, oh, cool, let's do it. Let's walk. So I'm walking. He's skateboarding, drinking coffee, having a smoke. And I'm like, this guy's so cool. And within about 10 seconds, he goes, who did those? And looked at my arm and pointed at there's like a hand with a flower. And I was like, oh, my buddy Jesse on the sunny coast. And he went, from Victory? And I went, oh, the shop? Yeah. Jesse went.
1: He knew him.
0: Yeah. He went, oh, wicked. And he went, who did that pant? Did Jesse do that as well? And I went, yeah. And he went, that's so sick. He said, and he stopped, got off his board and went, yeah, that's real cool. Come in here. And so he's gone, that's cool. Great, great, great. So he kept asking me about Jesse. He goes, man, I love his stuff. I was like, oh, cool.
1: Oh, so they don't necessarily mate. No, he's just mate. Follows he, a fellow tattoo
0: yes,
1: artist.
0: He was like, he's really good. And started asking me about his mates and all those other guys. And I was like, I don't know that much. But Jesse's amazing, right? And then he goes, all right, well, have a look at these. I just wanted to get something that he'd already drawn. Mm-hmm. They call them flash tattoos. Kind of look like stickers. Bang. They stick it on your arm. They've already done it. And they'll tattoo it on you.
1: Ah.
0: Awesome. Flash tattoo, they're called.
1: Okay. Because they're done in a flash.
0: Bingo.
1: They're not the Flash character who runs fast. Yeah.
0: You could get Flash on your arm that he'd already drawn. That'd be a Flash on Flash. Exactly. I hear he goes, have a look here for a sec. I'm just going to get ready for this other guy that he's actually tattooing. But he goes out and I hear him say to the other boys in the other room who weren't tattooing, who were just sketching and I guess noodling as they would call it. I heard him go, boys. Bloke in there's got half an arm of Jesse Bitero. That guy has line work of the gods, and that panther is sick. Go look at it. And I hear, no way.
1: And what, they all come out?
0: They come in. I'm sitting down on a bench having a look at this tiny book, and they are standing over me like a doctor would do with a broken arm.
1: A clinic.
0: They go, dude. They go, how many did he do? And I went, well, that one, that one, that one. And then one of them grabbed my wrist. And was looking at it like I'd been cut.
1: They're manhandling you.
0: He was like, that is awesome. I was like, yeah, I wanted to make it smaller. And Jesse was like, no, absolutely not. And made it big. And he went, he's so sick. And they're like, you're going to get some here next to Jesse's? I went, yes. And they went,
1: wow.
0: Sick. They went, nice one, Abe. And I went, oh, my God, these guys know that I know ball.
1: Yeah.
0: These guys know that I know good tattoos.
1: Did you just feel like, yeah, these are mine? Like, you know what I mean? It's like when you know, you're barrack for a team. It's like, I didn't play that, but I feel like I was a part of that.
0: I've never felt cooler.
1: Yeah.
0: I've been in some cool rooms with cool people. I've never felt cooler than yesterday. They went, nice, man. All right, we'll see you back. See when you're here next.
1: Okay.
0: It's like I had this badge of, I know what I'm talking about.
1: Mm.
0: You're welcome.
1: But now the pressure on them. Because they're getting in their own heads now. The longer you wait, you better go soon because they're going to get worked up.
0: Yeah.
1: We're tattooing next to
0: then the
1: this
0: sharks,
1: Jesse fella.
0: They started to circle.
1: Okay.
0: They were like, what else you got on your arm? They're like, oh, you got some real prime real estate. Because they wanted to get a couple next to these ones. Never. Okay. I said, oh, hey, let's just start with one.
1: Let's open the bidding.
0: Let's open the bidding. I don't know. I've never felt cooler.
1: Mm. You got a bit of bare skin. It doesn't have to just be on that arm.
0: They called it prime real estate. And I said, get away from me, all right?
2: You've won $10,000.
1: Oh, guys, thank you so much.
3: 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And we've got the cash.
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7: If you're moving in towards North Toowoomba on Ruthven Street, southbound traffic is looking a little jammed up just before North Street at the intersection. If you're using Harry Street and Margaret Street to drive through the city, it's actually not looking too bad, just patchy delays in the usual hotspots. The Tor Street Hursley Road intersection is slowing down as usual for this time of the morning, and New England Highway looking good for both directions, as is the Warrego. 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
11: Good morning, Rob McLeod. With a fresh news update, adults and children who breach bail will be required to spend at least 12 months behind bars under new Queensland laws. The long-awaited breach bail go-to-jail laws will apply to repeat offenders who commit any of the 47 serious offences, including murder and manslaughter. Full details will be revealed in State Parliament this week. Queensland teachers will receive an interim 3% pay rise as the industrial dispute over a new agreement with the state government continues. The increase was ordered by the Queensland Industrial Relations Commission. It'll take effect from September 7. One of the country's peak aviation bodies has warned that regional areas risk losing vital air services thanks to combined pressure from rising government fees, airport charges, security costs and fuel prices. Airlines for Australia and New Zealand boss Steve Beckett has told News Corp it could see routes already operating on thin profit margins squeezed out. The group's calling for governments and industry to work together and properly assess the combined impact of fees, charges, regulations and airport costs.
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12: Hey there, I'm Lauren Howard. Fans are gathering at Dolly Parton Star on the Hollywood Walk of Fame following her death at the age of 80.
13: It's a sad day in Hollywood. It's a sad day around the world. A beloved American icon we've lost today.
12: That audio thanks to Seven. All American flags will be lowered across the US in honor of the late country music legend. Also making news today, police have charged a man over an alleged random stabbing attack. The 27-year-old is accused of punching a 10-year-old boy before slashing a woman with a pair of scissors in Melbourne yesterday. The PM is set to urge states and territories to agree to a federal plan on AI when National Cabinet meets today. And home ownership among 25 to 34-year-old Aussies has fallen to an 80-year low. Anglicare finding more young people are giving up hope of ever owning their own home.
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12: The Rabbitohs finals hopes have received a boost, with Latrell Mitchell set to make his comeback against the Titans this weekend. He's been sidelined for more than 3 months due to injury. And James Tedesco has been named to return for the Roosters' clash against the Dolphins on Saturday. Daily Cherry Evans saying it'll be great to have Teddy back out there again.
14: We were obviously optimistic he was going to play at the start of each of those weeks, but it just didn't work out. It'd be great to see the Skip back out there this weekend.
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10: This is Heat Weather.
11: Some morning showers with a high of 21 degrees. The outlook tomorrow, partly cloudy with a top of 21, and partly cloudy for Friday and Saturday. 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
20: Morning, guys.
21: Lisa, morning. Good morning. What do you want to spend $10,000 on?
20: Well, $10,000 would go a long way when I'm getting married in February and it's two brides, so you could only imagine the bills that are racking up. Two dresses, two lots of hair, lots of makeup, lots of kids, especially when, you know, you've got five kids ranging from 2 to 25.
18: Okay.
21: Lisa got bills. Yeah.
18: She got bills.
20: I got lots of bills.
21: Lots of bills. What's your partner's name, if you don't mind me asking?
20: Her name's Rachel.
21: Oh, I was really hoping you were going to say Kelly or Kathleen, because your letter is K. Lisa?
20: I was hoping it was going to be like D for Dolly. Then it would have been
21: Absolutely. Valet Dolly Parton. But Lisa, this is a great omen. K is our most successful letter in Alpha Bucks history. So you're in good stead, all right?
20: Fingers crossed, hopefully.
21: Fingers crossed. Your time will start after the first question. Are you ready?
20: Yeah, I'm ready.
21: Remember, quick answers, quick passes. Starting with the letter K, we need you to name an animal.
20: Kangaroo.
21: A famous Australian.
20: Kelly Slater.
21: A car brand.
20: Kia.
21: A five-letter word.
20: Kite.
21: A movie.
20: King Kong.
21: A water sport.
20: Kayaking.
21: An occupation.
20: Pass.
21: An instrument.
20: Pass.
21: A verb.
20: Canoeing.
21: A country.
18: I have four.
21: Damn.
18: I got four. I think Kelly Slater's American, isn't he?
21: Oh, my God.
18: I thought he was American. Is he not American? Might be Australian.
21: Your brain is...
18: I'm pretty sure Kelly Slater...
22: He's an American surfer.
18: Yeah.
21: I'm thinking of Mick Fanning.
18: Yes, you are.
21: Surfer, yeah.
20: That's who I was thinking
21: about. That's who you're thinking of, yeah. Kelly Slater might have punched a shark, but our boy, Mick.
18: Could add Keith Urban, could add Kylie Minogue. Father to word, you said kite.
21: I was waiting for an S. I didn't hear
18: kites. Kites. Oh, yes. Could have knife.
20: I
18: knock.
20: Did say it.
21: Sure.
18: Said kite, sir. Maybe. All right. Occupation, you could add kindergarten teacher, kinesiologist, instrument, keyboard, kazoo. And was that a verb?
21: It was a verb, but unfortunately canoeing starts with a C. course. You should have said kayaking.
18: Ah, sorry, Lisa. Good luck with the wedding.
20: All good. Thank you so much, guys.
21: Thank you, Lisa.
18: Bad. Next, we are doing a little CPAP chat.
21: That's right.
18: Do you have a CPAP machine?
21: I like CPAP chat.
18: CPAP chat. If you're younger as well with a CPAP machine, we'd also like to hear from you. We will do that after Stella Lefty, Jess and Rowan. Good morning.
21: Oh,

0: Stella Lefty, Boston. Good morning. This is Jess and Rowan. We are reading out another one of Jess's letters that she would write to her mother when she was angry around 8:40 this morning.
1: I want it known. My mum got angry first.
0: Okay.
1: I might have done something to deserve it.
0: That's definitely the tone of the letters. You heard a nice little hook there of the tone of what the letters are.
1: It's 21. Leave me alone. Before we get to that, though, Rowan, yesterday we started having a conversation and we realised we've got more questions than answers.
0: Yeah.
1: So on 131060, if you're in a house with a CPAP machine, could you give us a buzz? Maybe it is your personal CPAP machine.
0: Yep.
1: Maybe it's your partner's. Hell, maybe it's one of your parents.
0: Yep.
1: We'd love to learn more because yesterday I introduced Rowan to an influencer, a content creator by the name of Aspirational.
0: Yeah.
1: Her name's Ashley.
0: Yes.
1: And she's kind of become a CPAP influencer after she went viral using the CPAP device, that Bane-looking mask with the tubes coming off it, to do heatless curls overnight. So she wraps the length of her long hair around the piping, wakes up to a beautiful blowout.
0: How nice.
1: But ResMed, a CPAP machine company, saw her post, and then this happened.
2: Am I a CPAP influencer now? I just got this package from ResMed. I'm so curious to see what's inside. Before I even open this, I just want to say thank you so much to the people at ResMed. It's really kind of you to reach out, and I truly appreciate that you guys helped me to breathe. It means the world to me. I love living.
0: How about that? We're going from scrunch bum tights to CPAP machines.
1: I've just had a look. How much is a ResMed CPAP? They range from about a grand upwards to like $1,500.
0: Wow, really?
1: It's a decent thing to get on SpawnCon. Oh,
0: thanks for that. Yeah, do a couple of posts.
1: But this is the thing. I think I'd locked it in my head, CPAP machines, which are for sleep apnea and hectic snorers, right?
0: Yeah, well, I think snoring is a part of like sleep apnea as well.
1: Yeah,
0: you may not know because I just snore a lot. It's like, no, you don't sleep properly.
1: 100%. Yeah. And how disruptive that is for someone sharing the bed with you.
0: Oh, yeah. Some people just wouldn't do it because they don't want to have to wake up the partner.
1: I think I'd locked it in my head. Oh, that's like an old dad thing.
0: Yeah.
1: Do you know what I mean? That's the kind of person who needs a CPAP machine.
0: Everyone that I knew had a CPAP machine, they were old and male.
1: There you go.
0: Yeah.
1: Aspirational, though, she looks like she's late 20s, early 30s.
0: Yeah, wow.
1: It's a condition that can obviously affect anyone at any stage of their life. And now she's making bank from it.
0: How good's that?
1: Doing SpawnCon for a CPAP
0: free CPAP machine.
1: Sometimes I get offered a little brand deal here and there, and I'm always like, how do I make this relatable? Or how do I make it sexy? You don't need to. It's a bloody, if it's sleep CPAP machine, just tell us how good it is.
0: The point is not sexy. It's to help your health.
1: And to stay alive during the night.
0: I'd love to see you do a SpawnCon for a CPAP machine.
1: Well, after we had the chat yesterday about period undies and we name-checked Moddy Body, I was checking my DMs, being like, hello, can I, I'll do SpawnCon for period, I don't know how.
0: Well, do you mean the fart-proof undies? That's right. Yeah, sorry. We'll get the podcast, Jess and Ryan, if you haven't heard that.
1: Well, there's the content proving if they are fart-proof. But we've diverged. We're not talking about period undies.
0: Yeah, we're not
1: talking about CPAP machines.
0: Yes, yeah, or health, you know. It's all
1: health in general.
0: It's all just health stuff.
1: We'd like to learn a little bit more.
0: Do you have a CPAP machine? How old are you as well, by the way? We'd love to hear from some younger CPAP machine people.
1: Yeah, maybe get a couple more influencers doing CPAP like this Aspirational chick.
0: Yeah, I couldn't tell you two brands. I wouldn't have, unless till yesterday, I didn't even know what ResMed was. The influencers is working.
1: Yeah, it is.
0: 131060, do you have a CPAP machine? Take calls.

0: Jess and Rowan, 20 past 8, good morning. The first $1 million voice, we will play that to you 8:50 this morning. If you want to get $1 million, hey, who doesn't? Stand by for that.
1: Absolutely, but right now, we're just trying to lift the lid. Who are we, a current affair?
0: Yeah, take off the mask of the CPAP machine, you know? That's what we're trying to do here. Unpipe the breathing. Unhook the nose of the CPAP machine.
1: Keep going, baby. We have both heard of CPAP machines. Of course, they're the Bane-looking device that help people with sleep apnea or like the hectic snoring get through the night.
0: Yeah.
1: However, I didn't realise that it's an area you can be an influencer in.
0: Yeah, I
1: introduced Rowan to an American chick, young chick, who goes by Aspirational.
0: Yep.
1: On Instagram, she went viral because she uses the piping of her CPAP machine to do heatless curls, wrapping the long lengths of her hair around it. She sleeps, gorgeous blowout.
0: How nice is that?
1: But now we've got questions because I think I always thought CPAPs were for, I'm sorry, fellas, old men.
0: Yeah, sorry.
1: Who had the chronic snoring stuff. But Aspirational would suggest otherwise.
0: Let's go to a different Ash now. Ash, you're 36 with a CPAP machine?
2: Yes, I am.
1: Talk us through what's going on for you overnight that you're like, I need this hectic machine.
2: So I snore very, very loudly, but it's probably more so like a health thing. I actually lose a lot of oxygen whilst I'm sleeping, so it's something that I need.
1: So that's interesting. When you snore really loud, is that almost like your body going, hey, I'm not okay when you're asleep. You need to investigate this.
2: Pretty much, yeah. Like it gets to the point where you snore to you, like wake yourself up. So, it's not ideal. And like you said before, it's definitely not sexy. It's more for the health.
0: Definitely for the health.
1: Interesting.
0: Okay. Thank you so much, Ashley.
1: Another lady who's going to shine some light. Lisa, good morning to you.
3: Good morning, guys. How are you?
0: Good.
1: Great, babe. How old are you using a CPAP?
3: So I'm 47. Yep. However, I've been using it for 20 years.
1: Were you doing the same thing like Ashley? You weren't getting through the night, waking yourself up?
3: You're right, and waking everyone else up in the process.
1: So are you sharing the bed with a partner who's like, I cannot sleep next to you?
0: Yeah.
3: No, it was my parents who sort of brought it to my attention. They used to say I used to shake the walls. So.
0: Wow.
1: I mean, 20 years ago, fair enough. You're still living with mum and dad.
0: Gonna go run, get that check.
1: Yeah.
0: Good one, Lisa.
1: Thank you for sharing. Isn't it funny your dad being like, you snore louder than me?
0: Unbelievable.
1: Let's take you to the doctor.
0: Hello, Chris.
4: Oh, here you going?
0: Good.
1: Chris, tell us about your experience with the CPAP machine.
4: So I'm 33, male, definitely overweight, and snore and all that sort of thing. I had one for a while and I didn't end up liking it and couldn't use it.
0: Yep.
4: I got rid of it and sold it, and actually, funnily enough, to a firefighter who was 27, fit as a whittle. It was a bit of an eye-opener for me that someone like that would need one.
0: Interesting.
1: Chris, sorry, if you needed one, because, you know, some people are messaging us, Rowan, being like, I got the sleep testing done and I was literally stopping breathing overnight, upwards of 100 times, someone said. Chris, if you needed it for something like that, how did you survive without it?
0: Great question.
4: I just go to sleep and hope I wake up in the morning.
0: There you go. That's it, Chris. You just push through the night, mate. You just wake up, and if you don't, I've had a great life. That's how you go, Chris.
1: Boy. Does that say cause of death? Didn't wear his CPAP machine.
0: Yeah, forgot CPAP.
1: Caitlin. Sold it to a firefighter.
0: Hello, how old are you, Caitlin?
5: I'm 29.
0: Yeah. Using the CPAP?
5: Yeah, been using it for just under a year.
0: Okay. How you find it?
1: Yeah.
5: I love it. I was, like, driving, nearly falling asleep, sitting at my desk at work, like, just struggling to stay awake through the day, and then got the testing done and was, you know, stopping breathing through the night. Like the other guys, my wife's actually a nurse and was like, you really need to go get this tested. I'm actually concerned.
1: So your wife being your wife being a nurse, obviously she's used to medical equipment and that sort of thing, but how does she go? Like if I woke up in the middle of the night, they're quite invasive and they can be a little bit scary. How does she go being like, oh, I forgot you had that thing on your face, my darling?
5: It's quite funny. Like it's if the seal's not right, it makes a noise, and it annoys her, and she'll still wake me up saying, like, you're making too much noise. It's really like, yes, I'm not dying, but is it really a win-win?
1: Yeah. Just shut up across the board.
0: Yeah, just shut up across the board. Yeah. Hey, you haven't got it on right. Oh, now it's on, now it's annoying.
6: Oh, I'm going the other room. Ah!

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1: All week, Rowan, for some God only knows reason, we've been revisiting letters that my mother has kept. That I wrote when I was angry from the ages of 11 till about 21. If you missed yesterday's, it was this. I am sorry. I know kissing Michael in the backseat while Dad was driving was not the best choice, but we were genuinely so quiet. I think you might have taken it a little personally when really it did not have anything to do with you. It was not against you or Dad. And if Dad wanted to say something, he could. He has a mouth.
0: Now I'm going to say that again. How did you get to a point of you're both sitting in the back seat driving home and you're like, we could make out here?
1: That's great.
0: Like, how'd you go? You know what?
1: You're young and in love. I was 19. I thought I was going to marry that boy. You're in love. He was very handsome.
0: And then what happened to the boy when you went overseas with him?
1: I met an Italian boy and I realised there are other people on the globe.
0: How long did it take for you to dump him since getting overseas?
1: Oh, it would have been easily a huge amount of time, 3 weeks.
0: Would have easily been 20 days.
1: It was so bad, Rowan, because like the reason he went over on exchange is because I was going on exchange.
0: Yep, and you exchanged him for a hot Italian man.
1: Oh, my God.
0: Paw, paw, paw. Today's letter, beauty.
1: I want it known there was no crossover. Just in case he's listening, there was no crossover.
0: And it sounds like there was crossover from Bethany Ocean.
1: It wasn't.
0: I didn't think it was crossover.
1: Just Lorenzo giving me eyes.
0: Oh, and something else it sounds like. Anyway, new letter. 8:40 today. Maybe about another Italian man. Who knows?
1: No.
0: What is it today?
1: It is about a creature. I brought home a living, breathing creature that my mum had explicitly said no to for 19 years.
0: All right. 8:40. We'll hear the letter. Wake up
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7: Reports of an incident on the Warraga Highway through Minden. At this stage, no delays for either direction. Heading out towards Dolby on the Warraga, there is a little bit of traffic just on the western side of Oakey to be aware of. That's due to works, of course. New England Highway looking good in both directions, but Ruthven Street southbound on the lead up to North Street through North Toowoomba is a little sluggish. Census night was Tuesday, the 11th of August. There's still time to complete. In the census, every answer matters. 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That's the latest traffic on the Darling Downs Hit 100.7.
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5: Good morning, Rod McLeod with a fresh news update. Young offenders who breach bail and commit one of 47 serious crimes will be facing at least 12 months in prison under new Queensland laws. The mandatory minimum sentence will also apply to adult offenders who commit the offences while on bail. National Cabinet is meeting today with Premier David Crisafulli urged to get on board with an Australia-wide plan on data centres. Queensland has been resisting federal plans to force data centres to create renewable energy to keep power prices from going up. The Prime Minister also set to discuss with state leaders AI, gun buybacks and domestic violence. A security worker hired to protect a Queensland worksite has told the CFMEU inquiry his dog was poisoned during a union dispute. Grant Killen alleges drones were used to drop baited meat into his yard, while he also found a tracking device on his car. And Rabobank is offering $10,000 in funding for rural groups to upgrade their local halls and community hubs. Groups have until Sunday to apply.
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6: Hi, I'm Lauren Howard. Some very sad news this morning. Dolly Parton has died at the age of 80. The country music legend's nephew breaking the news to the world on social media.
7: I've imagined the heaviness of this moment, but haven't truly felt it until now. It is an honor. An honor that is mixed with absolute pride and great sadness. But sadness lies with us, not with Dolly.
6: Dolly had days earlier been admitted to hospital for kidney and autoimmune issues. Today marks the one-year anniversary of the Paul Punkers shooting, which sadly claimed the lives of two police officers. It sparked one of the largest manhunts in Australian history. Gunman Desi Freeman was fatally shot in March. AI will be the big talking point when National Cabinet meets today. The Prime Minister is set to urge states and territories to agree to a single national framework for the technology. And a new Anglicare study's found home ownership among 25 to 34-year-olds has dropped to an 8-year low.
8: Did you know that diabetes is Australia's fastest-growing chronic condition? Over 300 Australians are diagnosed with the condition every day. Search Diabetes Australia to find out more.
6: Adam Reynolds has defended Broncos coach Michael Maguire after missing the chance of a farewell game due to injury. Reno saying the blame should not be put on Madge and that it was his choice to call time on his career. Liam Martin's contract talks with the Panthers have been put on hold, with discussions to resume after Penrith's finals campaign. And the Bulldogs have locked in Jacob Preston for another 4 years, the star back rower to stay at the club until at least the end of 2031.
0: Short of breath, dizzy, heart racing? 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
4: This is Heat Weather.
5: Some morning showers with a high of 21 degrees. The outlook tomorrow, partly cloudy with a top of 21 and partly cloudy for Friday and Saturday. 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

0: And you might have missed it. The great Dolly Parton has passed away at 80, unfortunately.
1: Her nephew and head of security releasing the official statement to the Dolly Parton social media.
0: A
1: very, very somber message. But the resounding takeaway of the legacy she leaves behind, not just musically, obviously having released and written absolute classics.
0: I didn't realize she did the Whitney Houston classic. That was her song.
1: She wrote I Will Always Love You.
0: Yep.
1: But more just what an absolute legend of a woman she was. Yeah. Family woman, beautiful member of her community.
0: You never heard anything bad about Dolly, did
1: truly,
0: you? Ever.
1: Truly.
0: Oh, she's great. We will play Jolene now. And next, we will do another letter. Jess brought in a living, breathing thing that needs to be walked and fed and looked after by humans into the house. Mother was not impressed.
1: Nah, had explicitly said no to this thing being brought home. And
0: now here we go.
1: Hence the argument that ensued.
0: After we play Jolene, we will hear that letter in full.

0: Jess and Rowan, 18 minutes to 9. Good morning. Around 8.55, we will give you the first voice, the first million-dollar voice. We will reveal that if you know what it is. Hit.com.au, get you into the Millionaire's Lounge.
1: I used to write my mum angry letters. And I wrote, and what did that prove, Mum? What would that effing prove?
2: I'm a bitch.
3: My mum has kept all the letters I wrote as an angry, angsty teenager.
0: And we are all so glad she did.
3: I must say the only thing that's come of this that's positive is how many women have messaged me being like, oh, thank you. Now I can go to my mum and say, see, I wasn't the only one.
0: Yeah.
3: I've asked a couple of those ladies if they're willing to share their letters. Leaving me on read. Oh, happy for Jess to share. No one else is willing to share. Anyway, Rowan, some context for you.
0: Yeah.
3: I've got a younger brother. We were not mates growing up.
0: Okay. When did you become mates, do you think?
3: Genuinely? I reckon when I left home. Right. I was 25. He would have been 23.
0: Really?
3: Yeah.
0: Took that long.
3: Yeah. Yeah. Really? Two close quarters. Yeah. Two close quarters.
0: Yeah.
3: But something you need to understand. Oh, well, no, I obviously have tried to do something nice for my brother here. My parents were always anti-dog, okay? They had valid reasons. But they were anti-dog.
0: Well, like what? Like what was the kind of
3: Our backyard had no grass. It was all terracotta tile.
0: Okay.
3: The clothesline was in amongst it. Like it was the only dirt in the backyard.
0: We didn't even
3: have a veggie patch. What kind of like Europeans are they?
0: What the hell?
3: So they were like, well, you can't have a dog within there's no grass. And they thought we were lazy and wouldn't look after a puppy.
0: We wouldn't work together, that's for sure.
3: They had valid reasons.
0: Yeah, okay.
3: But my brother is 19. I'm 21. It's his birthday, and I've realised I've got disposable income. I bring home a Labrador puppy.
0: Oh, right. So really calm, easy to train.
3: The day after his birthday, they'd gone out for breakfast.
0: Yep.
3: I said, I've got to go. And I went to a woman's house. I looked it up in the Trading Post. Is that where we get dogs from? I don't know. It was a different time.
0: Oh, come on. We could get our cats from random things in the, in the Trading Post. Yeah, it's fine.
3: Okay.
0: It's all right.
3: Well, anyway, my mom comes home with my brother. It was bad.
0: Okay, well.
3: This is the letter that ensues 3 days after.
0: So you wrote the letter 3 days after? Because there was no talking, obviously, for 3 days.
3: And that's the opening line. Dear Mum.
0: Puppy's weeing on the floor.
3: It's been 3 days and I feel like you haven't even looked in my direction. You must know that my love for Christopher was what was fueling this act, not any disrespect for you. Chris and I have spent 19 years hating each other. Hurting each other, bashing each other on the head with cricket bats, and closing each other's hands in drawers. Psychotic.
0: How? Come here for a sec.
3: Can you reach for that DVD? Fell for it every time. He has wanted a dog for as long as he has been breathing.
0: Mm.
3: He has done PowerPoint after PowerPoint. He used to do presentations.
0: Yep.
3: Plea after plea. Written you countless letters like this, funnily enough.
0: He's doing letters.
3: Do you not see how grand of a gesture this is for my little bro? That I could make his dreams come true. How this will bond us and our family and erase all pain of the past. I know you have always said no to a dog because you feared our backyard was not suitable and you worried you would end up looking after any sort of animal that was brought into our family because we are not responsible. But we are, Mum. Chris has said he will cancel that trip to Thailand. He is taking responsibility. We will care for Ranger like our lives depend on it.
0: Ranger was the name.
3: Great name. Valet Ranger, he's no longer with us.
0: Yeah,
3: Ranger is part of our family and he is not going anywhere. So unless you are happy to live in this war zone forever, please come and play with us and see how Ranger completes the Farchione family. Jessica.
0: And from what I know of Ranger, he lived a while, didn't he? Wasn't it?
3: He did. So 19, he only passed away this year, bro.
0: Yeah.
3: Oh, sorry, I lied to you. Maybe last year. Maybe it's been a year.
0: Yeah.
3: I think he was like 14.
0: Yeah, that's a good innings for a dog.
3: The issue is, Ro, my mum did come around.
0: Yeah, of course.
3: The issue is she did become his sole caretaker.
0: Oh, so she was right.
3: She took him to the park one time playing. Ranger ran into her legs, did her ACL. She was couldn't walk.
0: That's unbelievably Labrador coded. So she
3: Isn't
0: knew.
3: It?
0: So she
3: And
0: knew.
3: Also broke her sunglasses.
0: Oh, not the Pradas, probably the
3: Gucci. Yeah, she wasn't. I think she was more angry about the sunglasses.
0: Yeah, than her knee.
3: Because a knee will heal. She had to go buy new sunglasses. So, yeah, she loved that dog, don't get me wrong. But after 19 years of saying no, I roll in with a puppy. Who do I think I am?
0: Oh, guys, like, Lucia, your daughter, is going to do something very similar. I can see it already.
3: It's called karma, Rowan.
0: But instead of the letters, she will stare at you. And then until you say you're sorry. And then she'll get another puppy out of anger.
3: He probably will.
1: Jess and Rowan back after this. Shoot us a DM at Jess and Rowan on Instagram. Or send us a text. 0488881069. We could be putting $1 million into your bank account.
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7: Toowoomba's average unleaded price today is around $2.04 a litre, while some servos are selling it as low as $1.98. 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
0: If you correctly identify the voice that is played through your speakers, in your ears, on the listener app, wherever you hear it, hit.com.au, go there. You have half an hour to put that answer in. Submit it. We can get you in the Millionaire's Lounge.
3: After that half hour, we'll come back on and say, lo and behold, it was...
0: Yeah. Bubble.
3: Kylie Minogue.
0: Something like that.
3: For example. And if you were correct, well, that's your entry into the Millionaire's Lounge. If you were incorrect, don't worry. There are heaps of voices throughout the day.
0: Here's the next voice.
17: You should try my album because we all need a bit more glitter and gold in our lives. And things are just so boring sometimes.
3: Yeah. Oh, preach. We do need more glitter and gold.
0: You get that one. That's one you've got, right? You understand. You know who that is.
3: I do, only because... seen him in concert.
0: Well, there you go.
3: Seen him in concert.
0: 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Good luck. Let's go to Miles Smith.

0: smidgy bit before 9 o'clock. We just played the Million Dollar Voice, your first one of the day. Guys, if you think you know who it is, hit.com.au. Love to get your $1 million.
1: It's a guaranteed million. Like, someone's walking away with $1 million.
0: Is it one of those guaranteed millions? Or is it one of those, you want to risk it? We'll give you 50 grand.
1: Oh, great question.
0: Is it one of those ones?
1: Oh, great question. I just heard one of our wonderful colleagues across the day use the word guaranteed. I was like, we should be saying guaranteed.
0: Guarantee is always a worry to say on the radio.
1: I've done a classic. I heard it from someone I've given the authority to.
0: Oh, yeah, okay.
1: Executive Shishago, you're being very quiet over in the corner.
2: No, Rowan nailed it.
0: He wished to not get involved. Well, that's too much money for a radio station.
1: Oh, so I should DM her then. She should stop saying guaranteed. Are we all learning together?
2: Leave that to her boss. Like,
1: 6 weeks into this competition.
2: Who is our boss, actually? But
0: why is the... Yeah, why... Why is the breakfast girl telling me how to do my job?
1: I'm not... No, I would never.
0: No, don't do it.
1: I would never.
2: I wrote
1: but I also want to dob on her, which I kind of have because I now said it on the radio.
0: You said it.
1: It was just exciting, the guarantee.
2: She's in the studio listening to you right now.
1: Good morning, babe.
0: Hey. Guys, we're back again tomorrow with another letter that Jess wrote. If you missed today's, go get the podcast wherever you get your podcasts.
2: Preferably on the listener app.
0: Jess and Rowan, tomorrow's letter, Jess, will be about...
1: Well, we're coming to the dregs now, Rowan.
0: No, they're all good, mate, don't...
1: Yeah, I know.
0: They're all good.
1: I want it to wrap up by Friday. Let me go through. Some look young here. Do you prefer when I'm younger, or do you like more of an insight into like the 20s?
0: No, I like 20s stuff.
1: 20s.
0: Because
1: I have less
0: stuff.
1: Of an excuse.
0: Yeah, that's what I'm saying.
1: You know what Shago told me he's working on?
0: Mm-hmm.
1: Getting a psychologist or couples therapist.
0: That's a good idea.
1: I was like, good luck getting my mum. We're good now. Stop rehashing the past.
0: What's tomorrow's?
1: I don't know. Let me go through
0: them. Oh, you don't know? You actually don't know. Okay, right. Good one. This will be fun. Okay, this will be fun. Okay. Back tomorrow with the letters, Alpha Bucks as well. And we will see you from 6.
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17: Good morning, Rob McLeod with a fresh news update. Young offenders who breach bail will face at least 12 months in detention under new Queensland laws. The mandatory sentence will apply to youths who commit any of the 47 serious offences covered by the Adult Crime Adult Time laws while on bail. It will also extend to adults. Critics claim the changes will increase pressure on overcrowded detention centres. Queensland teachers will receive an interim 3% pay rise as the industrial dispute over a new agreement with the state government continues. The increase was ordered by the Queensland Industrial Relations Commission. It'll take effect from September 7, while negotiations over a new certified agreement continue. A new national biofuel strategy could generate $15 billion a year and create 26,000 jobs by 2050. The plan is set to be officially announced at today's National Bush Summit. Canola and sugarcane farmers would be at the forefront in producing the products necessary to make aviation fuel and biodiesel.
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18: Good morning, I'm Matthew Layton. Dolly Parton is being remembered for far more than her music after the country superstar's death at 80. Prime Minister Anthony Albanese says Australians should turn her songs up loud. The Country Music Hall of Fame says her true legacy was not celebrity but humanity. The rules around Australia's data centre boom are in the spotlight today. National Cabinet will look at a consistent approach to where centres go and how much energy and water they use, alongside the gun buyback and domestic violence reforms. A 27-year-old man is facing charges after an alleged attack on a boy and his mother. It happened outside Victoria Police Headquarters in Melbourne, where police say the 10-year-old was punched and his mum stabbed with scissors. And family and colleagues are remembering two police officers killed in the line of duty 1 year ago today. Detective leading Senior Constable Neil Thompson and Senior Constable Vadim Devor Hattat will be honoured at a service in Bright in Victoria's Alpine region.
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18: Latrell Mitchell is ready to give South Sydney's finals charge a timely boost. He is set to make his comeback against the Titans this weekend. Roosters skipper James Tedesco has been named to return against the Dolphins on Saturday. Daily Cherry Evans welcoming him back.
20: We were obviously optimistic he was going to play at the start of each of those weeks, but it just didn't work out. It'd be great to see the skip back out there this weekend.
18: And Serena Williams and Carlos Alcaraz have made a winning start in mixed doubles at the US Open.
21: Chest pain? Racing hard? 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
0: This is Heat Weather.
17: Some morning showers with a high of 21 degrees. The outlook tomorrow, partly cloudy with a top of 21 and partly cloudy for Friday and Saturday. 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
27: 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Welcome to Wednesday Hit South Queensland. 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

0: And Emma on 13 10 60. How's your day?
1: I'm having a great day, yes.
0: Yeah, that's the way. Now, what can I play for you?
1: I'm hoping I might be able to get Taylor Swift.
0: She's a force of nature, the girl.
1: Amazing. Love her to bits.
0: Head back to 2019, one from the Lover album. We are your number one hit music station. It's Hit South Queensland, doing it for Snowy River Caravans, 52 Carrington Road, Torrington. Be the

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2: 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That's when I knew that your heart was scarring. 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Like, wait, babe,

0: Very grey out there today. I reckon even the weather is morning Dolly Parton. What a legend. It's MJ with you on your number one hit music station. We're hit South Queensland, top of 21 for Toowoomba today and some showers for this morning.
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0: 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Did you catch the one when mum caught her kissing the boyfriend in the back seat of the car?
2: 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It was not the best choice, but we were genuinely so quiet. Oh. I think you might have taken it a little personally when really it did not have anything to do with you. It was not against you or Dad. And if Dad wanted to say something, he could. He has a mouth.
0: You can hear the full letter. 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We're hit South Queensland. Back into the music. Here's five.

What's up? It's Dasha. Memo is about having the confidence to leave someone that no longer serves you and having the power to not answer the phone. Girl, don't answer the phone. Don't do it. So here it is. Toowoomba's

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0: 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It's South Queensland. This hour's famous voice. We love them.
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0: How it works, you listen every hour for the famous voice and then you've got 30 minutes to register your guess of who it is at hit.com.au. Guess right, you make it to the Millionaire's Lounge like Georgia in Wilkinson. Flash forward, you get the call to say you've won $1 million. Hello, how are you spending it?
4: Oh, it would just be so exciting to be able to go on holiday for a whole year and just live it up and get a new car. That would be the best because my car's constantly overheating.
0: Very stressful every day, just hoping you're going to get from A to B. That wouldn't be a problem anymore.
4: Yeah, that would be the dream.
0: Mate, I get to test drive some cool cars too. I'm doing the Geely range at the minute. Can highly recommend the Starray, the electric super hybrid. It's flash. Got a moonroof and massage seats. I feel very spoiled. You can go and test drive one yourself at Whipple. Hey, be listening for next hour's famous voice, though. It is coming up after 10 o'clock news. It's South Queensland's Million Dollar Voice, your chance to win a massive $1 million. 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

0: geez, I tell you what, Toowoomba not looking good for any rain across the weekend. And I don't know about you, but we really need the water getting something carted in on the weekend. 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We're hit South Queensland, 131060. 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